0: this boat drone, which then took them off to another location in the water, where they were then plucked and hoisted up by a helicopter that took them to a safer location.
1: A public interest law firm in Washington is filing a lawsuit against President Trump's UFC match on the White House lawn.
2: The lawsuit argues that actually this event, because it's being organized by a private entity, and it's really more about the president's birthday, they allege, than the country's anniversary, shouldn't be able to bypass those normal channels. They've asked a judge in Washington, D.C. to issue a temporary restraining order as early as this week to block this from taking effect.
1: ABC's Peter Haralambos. A Texas track star teen has been found guilty of murdering a rival track athlete from a neighboring school. They got into an altercation at a meet and ended with one stabbed, dying from his wounds. Now 19-year-old Carmelo Anthony is waiting to hear how long he'll have to serve for Austin Metcalf's death. In the California governor primary, ABC News now projecting Steve Hilton will be the second candidate to advance to the general election, where he'll face Javier Becerra. You're listening to ABC News.
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0: 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To talk to Joe, call 888-941-PAGS. 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
1: Hi, great to have you. Thanks. I appreciate you stopping by. Great radio stations everywhere, along with Polo and, of course, Gabby, who is in for Sam today. We appreciate you stopping by. It is the Joe Pags Show. Thanks a lot for being here. Trying to get some information out of South Carolina as the polls, I believe, are closed in South Carolina. I would like to get the update on that primary there, and let's take a look at it now. As far as the vote goes, let me see if I can bring this up. I think I can. It's from NBC News, Decision 2026, South Carolina Governor Primary Results 2026. We had Representative Nancy Mace on last week, friend of ours, and she was in first place by a lot for a long time. Then President Trump went and endorsed a different candidate, Pamela Evett, or Evette, I'm not sure how she says it. And as of right now, and it's all too early to call, this is all just happening, 21.3% expected votes in, about 400,000 votes left. But you've got Pamela Evett or Evette leading at 27.5%, then Alan Wilson, whoever that is, 25.3%. Nancy Mace right now is at 10.4%. Not looking good for Representative Nancy Mace. And again, some sort of a, you know, non-meeting of the minds with President Trump. And if you don't get that endorsement, there's going to be trouble. On the other side, never heard of any of these people. So it doesn't matter. We'll keep an eye on that to see what's going on with that primary in North Carolina, which it's going to be an interesting one to watch. It does really show the power of the Trump endorsement. Whether Nancy Mace makes a run at some point or not, we'll see. But a lot of the polls, she said, were suppression polls that were intended to keep her voters from coming out and voting for her, or make her voters who wanted to vote for her to vote for somebody else because they didn't think that she had a chance to win. All that's very interesting to me. We'll keep an eye on that as we go, for sure. Now, we talked about the Apache helicopter that was downed over the Strait of Hormuz last hour, and the president announced that we're going to retaliate, which we are, but the pilots are both good, which is excellent. There's also been some more activity against Israel by Iran, and the president was asked about that outside of Air Force One. I'm not sure if this was last night before or after the game, but he was asked about that, about what he spoke to Bibi Netanyahu about when it came to retaliating for these strikes. What did you say to Prime Minister Netanyahu was the question?
2: Conversation, and he was hit, and he hit back. And I can't blame him for that, but he was hit. He hit back, and now they've called it quits, so they're going to leave it alone for another week or something. It's been going on for a long time. You could say about 3,000 years, if you really want, but certainly it's been going on for 47 years. But no, he hit back. They were going back and forth, and now they both agreed through me to stop. And we're in the final throes of what will be a very, very good deal that will not allow in any way, shape, or form nuclear weapons, etc. And the strait will open up right away. It'll open up immediately upon signing, which could be in 2 or 3 days.
3: Did you ask them not to hit
2: back? No, I said do what's right, but I want you to stop as quickly as you can, because they have to stop. It has to do with Lebanon, and it has to stop. We want to get it finished.
1: There you go. We want to get it finished. And again, I trust his ability to make a deal. I do. But when you make a deal, American businessman to American businessman or American company, whatever, it's very different than making a deal with a bunch of people that like would prefer to die for the cause, because that somehow rewards them. So you've got to be very, very careful when you do something like this. But President Trump asked about it, talked about what Israel's response will be, or, you know, how far they should go. He also talked about retaliating after the Apache helicopter was taken down. We're going to keep an eye on that. As we're watching the results in North Carolina, Nancy Mace now at 10.4%, the leader at 27.6%. With all these people running on the GOP side, which I think is really dumb, really decidedly stupid, with all these people running, you're going to have a runoff. But only the top two vote getters are going to be in that runoff. And right now, early on, 21.8% in, Nancy Mace not in the runoff in South Carolina. Talking about South Carolina, a bunch of senators are talking about getting rid of the ability to just reward sanctuary cities for being sanctuary cities. And I mentioned South Carolina because Lindsey Graham, for some reason, is on the cover of this story from Fox News Digital. GOP senators rally around new DHS proposal targeting sanctuary cities should pay a price. Lindsey Graham says cities that undercut federal law should face consequences as Democrats call the idea insane. Hannah Brennan wrote this story over at Fox News Digital. Republican senators signal support for imposing consequences on sanctuary cities after Homeland Security Secretary Mark Wayne Mullen floated a proposal to pull Customs and Border Protection officers from airports and jurisdictions that refuse to cooperate with federal immigration authorities. Quote, I think there should be a consequence to cities and states that undercut federal laws, Senator Lindsey Graham, Republican South Carolina, told Fox News Digital. I think they should pay the price for what they do. I agree with what he's doing. Mullen has framed the proposal as a response to sanctuary cities that are limiting or refusing cooperation with Immigration and Customs Enforcement and disputes over immigration enforcement funding. The plan has received mounting backlash from Democrats as pulling these agents from Blue City airports would halt all international travel into major airports. Without customs agents, passengers and cargo are unable to travel internationally. It would also impact Americans coming back to the United States after traveling overseas. Tough. Tough. Stop fighting your own government. Stop fighting against people who are trying to enforce the laws of the land. We talked about this with Brandon Gill last hour. Their job is to enforce the laws passed by Congress and signed by a president or two. That's their job. You get to have them, and you want them in your airports to make things go smoothly so you can increase your economy by bringing people in internationally, but you don't want them to go and pick up the bad guys that are here that broke the law? Screw you, dude. Tough. Stop the garbage that you're doing. It's kind of simple. Story goes on to say, Transportation Secretary Sean Duffy also expressed opposition to the idea, emphasizing the need for open travel, but Mullen still says the idea is on the table and actively being considered. Now, I'm friends with both Mullen and Duffy, and I like them both very much. I think that Sean Duffy, the Transportation Secretary, probably should maybe take a back seat for a minute and see how this thing comes out in the wash. I get why he would want transport to continue from overseas to here and also from here to overseas. But listen, this is a simple solution. Up, we don't want that. We better stop, you know, coming out against ICE and CBP. Up, we don't want that. We better allow ICE to do its job. Up, we don't want that. We better stop being a sanctuary city, state, or county. So again, I like Sean Duffy a lot, but maybe let this thing play itself out a little bit. Other GOP senators said they had not yet reviewed the proposal and wanted additional details before weighing in. Quote, I don't know about this, Senator Josh Hawley, Republican Missouri, said. Someone else asked me about that, and I hadn't seen it from him yet, so I don't know. I don't know what to make of that, he said. I need to learn more about it. Republicans from Florida, of course, the former Attorney General of Florida, we had her on the show many times. I'm going to find out what's going on, said Senator Lisa Murkowski, Republican from Alaska, allegedly, who is incompetent, should not be in office, I added. Mullen was grilled last week during a Senate hearing about the threats to pull officers from major city airports when Democrats referred to the idea as outrageous and insane, citing the likelihood of chaos and devastating impacts on the economy as a result of the projected high travel rates that would be effectively killed throughout the upcoming summer months. Fisher was also asked whether the proposal, if implemented, would change how sanctuary cities communicate and cooperate with ICE. Quote, I have no idea what the cities would do, Fisher replied. I would hope that their law enforcement will cooperate with ICE. ICE is a federal law enforcement. They're doing their job. They're following the law. What do you think of the idea? Okay, so ICE can't do its job. You're giving sanctuary to people you know are breaking the law either by overstaying a visa, that's a civil violation, or breaking the law by coming across the border illegally, that is a criminal violation. You know that these people are here and they shouldn't be here. They've overstayed or they came in illegally, and you're helping them. You're hiding them. You're assisting them. But you want CBP and ICE to be at airports to get people through customs quicker. Huh. That's kind of weird. It's kind of odd that you think you're going to have it both ways. What are your thoughts on this? What are your thoughts on this? And immigration, of course, was the topic when Tom Holman, the border czar, was on some, I don't know what channel he's on here, but he's on some news, alleged news station, and he's talking about whether bad guys should go back to their home countries and whether they shouldn't stay here.
3: Why in the world would any politician say, don't take my criminal illegal aliens? Let me keep them. Why would they do that to their citizens?
4: A couple of things. Number one is about hatred for President Trump. They don't want President Trump to have a win. Second of all,
5: Look, where we see with 4 years open borders, where millions of illegal aliens, many of them criminals, released in the United States, where was she then? She was complicit. She didn't say a thing. And this is why. That 4 years open borders was an accident. It wasn't mismanagement. It wasn't incompetence. That was by design. Released millions of illegal aliens in our sanctuary cities. And they overturned the Trump census rule, which means they'd be counted in the next census, which means what? More seats in the House for the Dems. And they're hoping that another Democratic administration comes in and awards amnesty to millions of illegal aliens. This is about future political power. They don't care about national security. They don't care about public safety. All they care about is future political power. They sold this country out for future political power, and she's part of it.
1: There you go. I think he's talking about the governor of New Jersey, I think. Because she's complaining that they're not getting full access to Delaney Hall in New Jersey, the site of ridiculousness. We actually talk about it with Sheriff David Clark at the bottom of the hour. The fact that you got these people just out there, many of them unpeacefully protesting for many, many days now, even weeks on end. He gives a solution, an idea that he says just might work to stop the people from showing up and protesting. Has to do with less lethal. Has to do with something, though, that would mark the people that they are the ones that were out there. Kind of interesting. So what are your thoughts about pulling CBP or any help from the DHS? Well, I guess you would still get TSA, but you would not get help from the DHS with CBP, which would basically stop international travel at these blue state airports. Now, before you say, it's unfair, and how do you do it? It's also unfair to be a sanctuary city or state. It's also unfair to help hide people or assist them to aid and abet them to get away from ICE and CBP and DHS. All these cities or states would have to do is say, okay, we will stop giving them sanctuary, and we will allow you to do what you have to do to get the illegal aliens out of here. Then they don't lose CBP at the airports. It's actually kind of simple. What are your thoughts on that? 833-JOE-PAGS, 833-563-7247, joepags.com. 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We're back after this.
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stopping by. Monitoring the results out of South Carolina. Not looking good for our friend Nancy Mace. A lot of you are happy about that. A lot of you are such strong Trump supporters. No matter what he says, you're going to go with it. I think Nancy Mace is a good one. And I think that it would have been helpful for South Carolina for her to be the governor. Now, it's not over yet. 32.1% reported. But right now it's Pamela Evett or Evett. I'm not sure how she says it. She got the endorsement from President Trump. She's on top. Closely behind is Alan Wilson, whoever that is. Ralph Norman, whoever that is. Rahm Reddy, for God's sakes. And then Nancy Mace is fifth place, which is kind of crazy. 10.9% of the vote. She's at 17,838 votes. So she's, I mean, more than 50% lower than the top vote getter right now. It's going to be a runoff between the top two. And right now, the top two appear to be Pamela Evett or Evett and Alan Wilson. Again, whoever they are, I don't know them at all. But should she become the governor of South Carolina, I'm sure I'll get to know who Pamela Evett is, and I'll probably learn how to pronounce her name. That said, there's a lot of other stuff going on as well, including what the hell's going on with the vote in California. Well, the vote for governor of California, that's interesting. GOP's Hilton clinches second spot in California governor's race. Again, we thought for a long time that you probably would have two Republicans coming out of California. We thought that for a long time. We did. Until it didn't happen. And then you say, well, why didn't it happen? Well,

0: Well, because California is a blue state. It's just the way that it works. Now, listen, you got there are hijinks going on in places like California. And until you do something about it and really punish them for not conducting elections in a righteous way, they're not going to stop. Why would you stop if you're getting away with it? You know what I mean? We talk about this all the time. When California had the stupid rule that you could steal $950 worth of stuff without getting in big trouble in California, they knew it. Even that dumb state, well, the state's not dumb, but the government is dumb. Even that dumb government in that state had to realize, we better make that $450 or else we're just going to keep on losing this stuff. Why would you stop stealing $949 worth of stuff if you didn't get in any sort of real trouble until $950? So they had to change that. There has to be something the DOJ can do, that the government can do, to go after a place like California, which clearly is not doing voting in a righteous way. And I say that without any hesitation, because you shouldn't be counting ballots for 30 days. That's stupid. That's decidedly stupid. And mail-in balloting should be few and far between, should just be an absentee ballot that is verified and certified that it's actually the person who's voting. To this story, GOP's Hilton clinches second spot in California governor's race. This is from our friends at Newsmax. Republican Steve Hilton clinched the second spot last night in California's gubernatorial primary, meaning he'll face former Health and Human Services Secretary Xavier Becerra in November's general election. Nearly a week after polls closed, Newsmax and Decision Desk HQ called the second spot for Hilton, who was endorsed by President Donald Trump. With 84% of the vote counted, Hilton had 25.2%, trailing Becerra, 27.7%, a Democrat, by roughly 202,000 votes. Democrat billionaire Tom Steyer, 22.4, finished in third in a primary that featured more than 60 candidates. It took nearly a week to determine who would face Becerra in November because of California's notorious slow vote counting process. It took a week, almost a full week, to figure out who the top two vote getters are. You probably have heard this comparison a lot in the past week. In India, 600 million some odd votes can be counted that night, and they know who the winner is that night. They can't do that in California, where you've got nowhere near that number of people voting. That's crazy to me. With 84% of the vote counted, he had 25.2%, trailing Becerra, 27.7%, by roughly 202,000 votes. Ballots are mailed in, are mailed to every eligible voter, and they're counted if they are postmarked by election day and arrive at an election office within 7 days. California processes and counts mail-in ballots in roughly the order they're received, so the last ones returned to the last ones counted. Hilton's performance represented one of the strongest statewide showings by the California Republican in recent years. His performance signals growing voter dissatisfaction with the state's Democrat leadership, even as Republicans face a difficult path in November. California's top two primary system sends the two highest vote getters in the general election, regardless of party. Are you buying that you have to take a week? Are you buying that? Going to take a week to figure out who it is that won? And Speaker Johnson, by the way, isn't playing around. He says the California primary stinks to high heaven. Also from Newsmax, House Speaker Mike Johnson, Republican from Louisiana, criticized California's delay in tabulating votes. Quote, they are counting votes weeks after the election. I'm not saying it's rigged. I'm saying it stinks to high heaven, and everybody knows that. Let's have votes on election day, the day of the election. Johnson added, that's what many states are able to do. I think California is playing around with this. The speaker did not say whether he had any evidence of fraud being committed. Quote, some of these efforts are so diabolical and so far upstream that it's impossible to prove, but I think everyone knows instinctively that something's wrong here, and that's a concern, Johnson said. Of course, he's right. It's a huge concern. California, why aren't you turning over your voter rolls? What's the problem here? 833-JOE-PAGS, joepags.com. When we come back, Sheriff David Clark, retired, well, Milwaukee County, Wisconsin. Stay here.
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7: When it comes to law and order, we're seeing a lot of things in this day and age that don't make a lot of sense. Of course, the battle against police still goes on from the progressive left, but I think it's way less than it was just 5-6 years ago. To that end, though, you've got these people showing up en masse, these team takeovers, and it seems as though law enforcement can't do anything about it. Well, I want to talk about law enforcement together with this guy, Sheriff David Clark, former Milwaukee County Sheriff, also an author, media commentator. He's a great, great guy. I wish you still were the sheriff. How are you doing, David? Good to see you.
8: Thanks. I'm doing great. I did my time, though. I don't miss it.
7: Let me ask you this. And by the way, go get his book called Cop Under Fire. If you were the sheriff in Milwaukee County still, and you saw 100, 200, 300 teens decide they're all going to show up in one place, whether it's Chipotle or it's the mall or the movie theater or some parking lot, and just start trouble for everybody. What would you do to stop that? It seems to me like that'd be really hard to stop.
8: Yeah, these are proving problematic for law enforcement today. There's a little different dynamic going on here. If you go back to the 90s, you remember the term wilding, where yes, bands of roving bands of thugs would go to a place and raise hell. And then in the early 2000s, it was called

0: something else. And now, you know, with the use of technology and social media, it flash mobs is the term I was looking for in the 2000s.
1: Yeah.
0: But you still didn't have as many showing up as you do today, and that's made possible by the use of social media, where you can just summon, you might have an email list or a text list of, you know, 500 people, and now you're starting to see hundreds of people show up. But it's important, Joel, to classify this thing properly. Otherwise, law enforcement will apply the wrong remedies and the wrong countermeasures. These aren't teen takeovers. These aren't, the mayor of Chicago calls them teen gatherings because he says he doesn't want to demonize these thugs. No, these are riots. These people are showing up, raising hell, public disturbances. In some cases, they're looting. There's fights. There's gunshots. They're attacking the police. That is not a teen takeover. That is not a teen gathering, the kind that you just described that we were used to, right, where you show up at the mall and you're just hanging out.
1: Yes.
0: Chilling, you know. But that's not what they're doing here. And so I've suggested, because I've been interviewed about this before, that you're going to have to apply some different remedies, some different measures. And I'm talking about counter-riot remedies. So I'm talking about a higher level of force. Because, look, if a dozen cops show up and there's 200 people, their resources are overwhelmed. You're only able to arrest so many, issue a couple citations, tow a few cars. What you want to do initially is disperse that crowd. So I know every state is different, but in Wisconsin, and I've had to do this at our lakefront because this type of activity was happening. We applied these measures and we got rid of it. We chased them into some other jurisdiction or some other area, and displacement is a valid technique. But anyway, you have to announce that this is a disorderly gathering and to disperse. Do it one time, and then you apply things like beanbags. I would use tear gas. I would use pepper spray. I would use rubber bullets to disperse. Forget about arrest for now. Disperse this crowd so that you can regain control of that area. I'm pleased to read last week where Congress is considering a bill that would allow the ICE agents and Border Patrol to use water cannons with dye in it, red dye, to protect these detention facilities, to disperse the crowd. Forget about arrests. Arrests come later.
1: Right.
0: You're going to have stragglers, then move in and make arrests. But then once these people are arrested, they have to be charged with a felony. And if they're under 18, waive them into adult court. In Wisconsin, if you're over 14, you can be waived into adult court. Charge them with felony rioting. Issue heavy fines to the ones who are under 18, whose parents aren't engaged, whose parents raise these miscreants to behave like this. And many of these, Joe, the parent, because it's usually just one, but many of them are on some sort of public assistance. And so rather than fining and issuing citations that they're not going to pay and they're not going to show up for court, because what's going to happen? Nothing.
1: Right.
0: Start chopping away at their benefits, their SNAP benefits, their rent assistance, and some of these other things, food stamps that they're on. When you start taking those benefits away, you will get that parent's attention.
1: It is Sheriff David Clark. Go to @SheriffClark, and Clark has an E at the end, over on X. Go and follow him there. Go and check out his book, Cop Under Fire. It's been out for several years now, but it's a great read. I want you to go and get it. Let's talk about something that you mentioned in passing there. When you and I were younger, of course we gathered. Of course we hung out. I remember I grew up in South Florida. We drove past the beach. This was early 1980s, 1983, 1984. Then we all go to Burger King. And there would be 100 people there. We're all buying something. We're all, you know, patronizing the place. We cleaned up our mess. We weren't acting the fool and having fights in the parking lot. We're checking out our cars, checking out the girls. I mean, we're doing what we did. Why is it that the groups that we're seeing today, and by the way, the group that I went, that I hung out with was all races. I went to a school that was 60% black. So, I mean, it wasn't about race, but today it seems to be, because almost all of these teen takeovers or whatever, these riots, are young black people doing it. Why, David, in this day and age, is there a sense of entitlement that, of course, we can do this, and there's nothing you can do about it? What changed?
0: Well, at home is what changed.
1: Yeah.
0: The lack of parental involvement. You know, you have to have social skills to thrive in these public

0: spaces. Public spaces are shared by people. You can't allow people to come in and take them over and to intimidate and start fights and things like that. So what has changed is you have more of these young people growing up with no social skills. They don't know how to thrive in a public environment, for heaven's sakes. In other words, be courteous. You can go ahead and have a little fun, you know, play a little music. Okay. Like you, you know, some of the behaviors that you mentioned,
1: right,
0: totally justified and encouraged. But these people come to into these public spaces to do one thing, Joe, and it's to raise hell. And that's why it's important. And now we're entering the summer months. You're going to see more of this all across the country. Chicago's had 2 weekends with it where 200 people show up. Violence occurs, gunshots, people shot. And so the thing is, you want to gain control of that area as quickly as you can, which is why I said dispersal, tear gas, pepper spray, rubber bullets, bean bags, any of that non-lethal. I'm talking non-lethal stuff.
1: Right.
0: Okay. Until gunshots start, then it's a little different. But you have to raise that level of a countermeasure to defeat and discourage what you're up against. And oftentimes the cops get there, and like I said, you got a dozen cops. You can't have every cop in that municipality down in that area to deal with this, because who's watching the rest of the city or the municipality, for heaven's sakes? There's still 911 calls that have to be answered,
1: right?
0: Right? There's still other things going on that the police tend to. And so you can't have these, your, all your resources drained. And that's why I said this is problematic. This isn't easy now because of the use of social media. But then law enforcement has to monitor social media as well, and then try to get people to infiltrate these groups, these chats. You can get some of these young police aides, ones who aren't old enough to be officers but still work in police departments doing clerical work. Have them get online. They're pretty savvy with this online stuff. And infiltrate these groups so you can find out, hey, it's going to be Saturday, 6 o'clock at such and such a place, so that you can be ready ahead of time. So you got to be a little creative. And I understand 200 people show up and you got 15 cops. There's only so much you can do. But that's why I said job number one, regain control of the area. One order, disperse. This is an illegal public gathering. Leave immediately. And you know what? If people don't start moving out, that's when the tear gas and that's when these other things come out. But I do like this idea that Congress is talking about with allowing the use ICE agents around detention facilities to use with a dye in the water. And what does the dye do? It stains the skin. It doesn't hurt. It's non-lethal. But guess what? It takes like 2 or 3 weeks for that stain to go away. So they got to walk around with that. And we'll be able to identify him later on.
1: Hey, Sheriff, how big a deal is it that a Brendan Johnson that you mentioned earlier is saying these are just young people gathering and there's not enough for them to do, and we are underserving the young people. We must let them go out there and do something. It's our problem as the leaders of the city, as he turns a blind eye to massive crime going on right under his nose. I mean, I'm guessing that's a huge problem, that the leader of the city is basically saying, let them do what they're going to do.
0: Yeah, look, Brendan Johnson's a failure. He's a buffoon, for heaven's sakes. Like I said, he's misdiagnosed this thing. These are not just a bunch of juvenile delinquents doing things like, stealing hubcaps off of cars or stuff like that. And by the way, it's not the city's job to find something for these people to do,
1: right,
0: for heaven's sake. There are plenty of social centers out there. Who found stuff for you and I to do in the summer months, Joe? It wasn't the city. Now you had the parks. All right. Go to the park, you play some baseball, you play some tennis.
1: Absolutely.
0: They don't have that in Chicago. So what does he mean by we have to find things for them to do? How about go to the library, for heaven's sakes? How about do something more? How about get a job, for heaven's sakes, for the summer that'll occupy your time? And you won't have time to do this sort of thing. So he's way off here. And it starts, like I said earlier, in the home with parental neglect. They didn't raise their kids properly, and now all of a sudden government has to step in and try to do something about it. Now, the things that government needs to do when this happened, like we just talked about, all right, jail, stiff penalties, stiff crime, felony arrests, felony convictions, turn these people into felons early on in their lives. That'll get their attention. But right now we have this revolving door of justice. You arrest them, and the cops will tell you this. They're out right away. You issue a citation. They don't show up for court. They're not going to pay the fine anyway. And even if they're arrested on a warrant for non-payment of the citation, there's no bail in many of these blue cities. And so they're immediately let out. Why should the cops even bother going through this? That's why I said, just disperse them, get them the hell out of there, and then move on to the next thing.
1: Sheriff David Clark with an E at the end. Go follow him at Sheriff Clark on X, and also go to americassheriff.com. Two S's in there, americassheriff.com. Judge Jeanine Pirro, the U.S. attorney in D.C., has said we're going to charge the parents. Will that be helpful?
0: It'll be very helpful as long as there's some serious, you know, indictments. But one of the things I like, though, is, like I said, many of these parents are on some sort of government benefits.
1: Right.
0: Rather than fining them $1,000, go after their benefits. Reduce their benefits. I'm telling you right now that will be very effective, because when you go after their benefits, they're going to go, oh, no, you're not going to do this to me, son. And they'll get more involved. But, yeah, charging her. I know Jeanine well. She's one of those balls to the wall prosecutors that I like. And so everything's got to be on the table. Numerous interventions, not just arrests. And a lot of people stop there. You know, you will be arrested. That's not enough. That's a start, but that can't be the end. And because, you know, arrests are only going to take you so far.
1: It's Sheriff David Clark. Go to X Sheriff Clark over on X. The Carmelo Anthony verdict just came in a little while ago, Sheriff. This teenager, he was 17 at the time. He stabbed fatally, now murdered because he's been found guilty, another 17-year-old. It was a track meet. They were under some sort of a tent. He was in the wrong tent. He was told to leave 15 times. For some reason, the race hustlers out there have to make this about race. Carmelo Anthony is a black kid. The guy that he killed was a white kid, Austin Metcalf. When you see a case like that, it seems to be cut and dried, very, very simply done. The witnesses that were in the case on Austin's side and against Carmelo Anthony were of every race under the sun. Many of them were black teammates of Austin Metcalf who said, yeah, this guy killed him. He murdered him. Why is it that we see these people out there, the same race hustlers out in front of the courthouse now today, trying to start some sort of a riot? Why do they react that way? You and I are close to the same age. You're a little bit older, but you look younger. Having said that, we're in a time in America, in my belief, where we have less racism than we've ever had in our history, white on black. I think it's rising black on white. But why is it that they've always got to make a race case, even if there's no race case at all here?
0: First of all, we're talking about idiots.
1: Yeah.
0: The reason why, it's cultural rot is what it is. It's people who haven't adapted to and adjusted to more mainstream lifestyles and values. And they weaponize race. They use it as a weapon because they know it intimidates a lot of people who aren't of that race. Look, I followed that case from the time it happened. And this thing was cut and dry. You know it. I know it. Anybody with half a brain knows it. That jury came back in no time flat. I was surprised. I heard they were getting the case late this morning, and all of a sudden, mid-afternoon, they came to a verdict. That's not surprising.
1: Right.
0: This had nothing to do with an all-white jury. All right, the evidence was presented. You mentioned it. There were several black witnesses, young people who came up and just told the truth, told what happened. But you're always going to find a certain segment of the black community. That's why I call it cultural rot, who just will use this thing to stoke up, to fan the flames of racial division in this country. But it is high time, and I think some of these Supreme Court decisions that we're seeing in terms of like redistricting and whatnot, where they say you can't use race, the less we talk about race, the better off this country is going to be.
1: I couldn't agree more. Let's talk about exactly what went down, though. When we have a case where, again, you and I probably have been in some pushing fights in school. I mean, if that's what happened, maybe a quick push, you push back, you knock the guy's books down, then you go to class. I actually, in my school, we had corporal punishment. You might have gotten paddled if you acted out and acted stupidly. But what goes into the mindset of a 17-year-old black kid who is living in not a horrible area? He's not in the hood somewhere. He's not in the ghetto. He's not poor. He's got two parents that both worked. They both appeared to be upstanding members of society. But something got in his head early on, and one must question the parents. that said, if a white person confronts you, you're the victim always. Because there's no way in my mindset or yours we would ever say, oh, you want me to leave the tent? Let me stab you in the heart. You know what I mean, David? I mean, we would have a fight. Yeah. You'd have a pushing match. You got a guy in a headlock at the bus stop or whatever, and then you go to school. I mean, but this kid in his head said, try me. You're going to be sorry. And he knew that he had a knife the entire time, and he knew what he was going to do if he felt like it was now going to be a fight. Can you break that down into the mentality of a young black, 17-year-old black kid who had his whole life in front of him, now might spend the rest of his life in jail, and the 17-year-old white kid's just dead? What makes him think the knife is the right choice here?
0: Yeah, and it's a great question. I'm not a psychoanalyst. I'm not a psychologist. However, right. I was a young black kid. But this kid obviously had anger, deep-seated anger within him, and nowhere to turn, nobody to talk to about it. He obviously came from one of these dysfunctional families at home where when you're dealing with these sorts of internal things as a human being, you turn to other things. You turn to other people, for heaven's sakes. Could have done.
1: We appreciate Sheriff Clark. There is a lot more there, but we do have a verdict in on that case now. Not a verdict on the case. We already knew that. He's guilty. We have a sentencing ruling, and I'll have that when we come back. Stay here.

0: Be honest. How often have you tried to stream a movie and ended up staring at the dreaded buffering wheel?
1: Or even worse, your Wi-Fi cuts out completely right in the middle of the big game or a critical Zoom meeting.
0: That's more than annoying. It's a sign your network isn't cutting it.
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7: We now know how much time Carmelo Anthony is going to do in prison. 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Got to get out of here for now. 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And that's Polo. I'm Joe Pags. 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
12: From ABC News, I'm Dave Packer. A Texas teenager has just been sentenced to 35 years in prison for stabbing a rival high school athlete during a track meet. Earlier today, a jury found 19-year-old Carmelo Anthony guilty in the murder of 17-year-old Austin Metcalf. ABC's John Quinones is outside of the courthouse in McKinney, Texas.
13: It all started at a rainy track meet last year when Anthony walked under a tent belonging to Metcalf's team. After Anthony was repeatedly asked to leave, Metcalf pushed him. Anthony pulled out a knife and stabbed him in the chest. Metcalf died in the arms of his twin brother. Late today, Carmelo Anthony in tears as his mother took the stand, pleading with the jury to have mercy on her son.
12: U.S. strikes across parts of Iran. Iranian state media confirming explosions in multiple cities. U.S. Central Command says forces began launching strikes against Iran at 5 p.m. Eastern at the direction of President Trump. CENTCOM making clear tonight's attack is in retaliation for yesterday's downing of an Army Apache helicopter near the Strait of Hormuz.
14: The Apache helicopter was on a late-night mission patrolling the strait to deter small Iranian boats from threatening U.S. warships or commercial vessels when the Iranian drone sent it crashing into the sea. Both pilots escaped the sinking helicopter. And a remarkable rescue mission was launched just hours before dawn.
12: ABC's Martha Raddatz. In the California governor's primary, ABC News projects Republican

0: And Steve Hilton will be the second candidate to advance to the general election, where he'll face Democrat Javier Becerra. Polls have closed in Maine, where voters are deciding on who will be on the ballot for the Senate in November.
1: Today's election will decide whether oyster farmer and Army veteran Graham Platner will be the Democratic nominee to take on Republican Senator Susan Collins in November. Platner has faced numerous controversies, but his message of fighting wealth inequality has resonated with many Maine voters.
0: You're listening to ABC News.
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0: Pre-summer heat is rolling across the country, pushing along some severe weather systems. ABC meteorologist Steve Smith.
6: Tornado watch is already issued for portions of the Dakotas overnight tonight, where you've had up to a half a foot of rain over parts of Kentucky and southern Indiana. Flood watch is in effect until early tomorrow, but all eyes on the plains. Dakotas all the way down to the panhandles of Texas and Oklahoma overnight tonight. Severe storms, a level 3 out of 5 risk. We're talking about destructive wind, very large hail, maybe some strong tornadoes.
0: Just in time for beach season, the FDA is expanding our sunscreen options.
7: It's the first new ultraviolet filter for sunscreen in more than 20 years. New here, it's been around in other countries for years. Now the FDA deems Bemotrizinol safe for our skin. ABC News medical contributor Dr. Darian Sutton says the ingredient doesn't absorb into the bloodstream as much as current chemical options.
8: A lot of scientific studies have shown that it can absorb so much that it gets into your blood. And although we have not seen signs of harm in human studies, that can be problematic at high levels.
7: And the new sunscreen lasts longer. Wayne Cabot, ABC News.
0: A federal judge today permanently blocked Alabama from using nitrogen gas to execute a death row inmate. Jeffrey Lee was scheduled to be executed Thursday. U.S. District Judge Emily Marks declaring the method violated the constitutional ban on cruel and unusual punishment. The case is expected to go to the Supreme Court. On Wall Street, the Nasdaq falling 250 points today. Dave Packer, ABC News.
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19: Welcome back to the Lars Larson Show. There's a lot going on, and I'm glad to involve you in the conversation. If you want to jump into the best conversation in talk journalism, it's here every day at 866-HEY-LARS. Let me tell you just a bit of what's going on right now. The United States Congress has now passed funding for ICE that goes through the end of Donald Trump's term as president of the United States. That ought to settle the Democrats' nonsense about trying to shut down the government to be able to get even with ICE or shut ICE down. Number two, you had an Apache helicopter that was taken down by a drone, an Iranian drone, over the Gulf of Hormuz. Now, the two aviators on board that helicopter, they were recovered by another kind of drone, a drone in the form of a 21-foot boat in the water, but now has begun a proportional response, although I kind of wish for a disproportionate response. I mean, when the Iranians decide they're not going to abide by a ceasefire, they're not going to even try to look as though they're trying to get a deal that would end this war with the United States, then make the response completely disproportionate. Let the Iranians know that when they hit us, they're going to get hit back hard. That is going on literally as we speak. And then I want to talk about elections for just a bit, and I want to use Peru as an example of what you could be doing instead of California. California has about 39 million people in the entire state. That means they have fewer than that number of registered voters. And compare that to Peru. Let me get into that comparison in just a moment. First, welcome to the program. Glad to have you on board. And as always, we welcome callers. 866-HEY-LARS. And if you're a naysayer, we put you right to the head of the list at 866-439-5277. Send your emails to talk@LarsLarson.com. And you can always vote in our X poll. Now, last night's poll, was Donald Trump right to walk out on NBC's Meet the Press? I said no. I think he should have stayed. But 88% of you said yes. So I guess I'm on the losing end of that one. But tonight's question is a bit different. I noticed that the country of Sweden, and yes, I've got some Swedish roots, but that doesn't necessarily make me biased in favor of Sweden. But boy, do I love their idea when it comes to citizenship in the country of Sweden. Because Sweden, if you think we've had problems with illegal aliens and so-called migrants, Western Europe has had gigantic problems with so-called migrants. And why? Because they have an awful lot of Muslim immigrants who've come in either legally or illegally, and they have caused all kinds of problems. And of course, Western Europe doesn't have First Amendment rights, which means you can't even talk about some of the problems that are created by those migrants, like, let's say, the rape gangs and things like that. The Brits are actually forbidden from even talking about it. So what did Sweden just do to overhaul its laws on citizenship? They made some simple changes to the law. Number one, you want to become a Swedish citizen, you have to be able to speak the language. And that's not English, that's Swedish. Number two, you have to be able to demonstrate that you can actually support yourself, earn a couple of $1,000s a month, and be able to pay your own bills. And number three, to be a citizen, you have to stay there for 8 continuous years, no coming and going, and show that you can support yourself and don't commit any crimes. Now, is that an unreasonable set of requirements to become a citizen of a country? I don't think it's unreasonable at all. In fact, I think it's perfectly sensible. Number one, speak the language so you can assimilate. Number two, support yourself. Number three, stay there for 8 years and no hopping in and out of the country, coming and going. You've got to show that you actually have a commitment to be in that country. And if you do all those things, you too can become a Swedish citizen. Now imagine if America made that kind of reform. Right now, if you come to the United States and have a green card, you have the right to work, you have the right to live here, and if you don't commit any crimes and you hang on to your green card, after about 5 years, you have the ability to become an American citizen. If you get married to somebody who's already an American, you can do it in 3 years. Why don't we stretch that out to 8? And frankly, I'd even put a limit on the number of green cards you're willing to give to people, and here's why. I know people who've had a green card and lived in America as a foreign national for decades. I don't know too many, but I know a few. And if you've lived here for decades and you never actually intend to become a citizen, then why are we giving you that path to become a citizen? Why don't we give it to somebody who actually appreciates it? If you plan to come to the United States and just say, I just want to stay here legally, I want to be able to enjoy your law-abiding society, I want to be able to enjoy your good police department, your adequate courts, your hospitals, and all those other things, but I don't actually want to become a citizen, then why do we want you here? Is there a good reason to stay as guests indefinitely, but never actually a member of the family? Does that make sense? Because to me, if you want to be here and you want to stay and you want to show your commitment to America, the other thing I would get rid of in a heartbeat, and it would probably hurt some of my friends' feelings, but I don't believe in dual citizenship. I think if you want to become the citizen of a country like the United States, then be a country. Don't split your loyalties with two or three or four other countries. Become a citizen of the country that you actually believe in and give your fidelity to. So, Sweden just overhauled its citizenship laws. Is this the model that America ought to be following? I would answer that one yes. You can answer the question any way you like. You'll find it at Lars Larson Show on X. You'll also find it on our website at LarsLarson.com, and brought to you by AMAC, the Association of Mature American Citizens. AMAC has the conservative values I believe in. I joined about a decade ago. You can join too. Just go to amac.us or call 888-262-2006. AMAC is better. Better for you and better for America. Now, what's coming up this hour? New AI-powered data says that the COVID recession never actually ended. Has the dollar really lost half of its value since 2020? A Michigan congresswoman says she had nothing to do with the tolls that are now crushing her constituents. Her voting record says otherwise. What else is she hiding? And former Vice President Mike Pence joins me this hour. He has something to say about where the Republican Party is headed. You're not going to want to miss that later on this hour. And take just a moment to cast a vote in my X poll. You'll find that at Lars Larson Show and at LarsLarson.com. But let me make that comparison to Peru before I run out of time. So you had California that had an election a week ago today. And we know some of the results today, but some of it may take a really long time to count. Although, you notice how fast they got to a resolution once they pushed Spencer Pratt out. Do I think the California election was a legitimate election or was there cheating? I actually think there was cheating. But consider what happened in Peru. Peru was able to hand count more than 90% of the 27 million ballots last night. Should America at least be able to count votes as fast as Peru? A razor-thin presidential runoff let Peruvians left them without a clear winner. Conservative politician Keiko Fujimori and Nationalist Congressman Roberto Sanchez tied. Get this, with 93% of the ballots tallied, Fujimori had 50.095% of the vote. Sanchez had 49.905% of the vote. The winner, unbelievable. The winner will be South American country's ninth president in 10 years. Crime, particularly extortion, was an overarching concern for voters, and yet the finish was so very, very close. Imagine that. Less than one percentage point difference between the two candidates. Sounds like they're going to have to do a recount. 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
19: Hey, welcome back to the Lars Larson Show. It's a pleasure to be with you. I'm glad to get to your phone calls and emails. Mark Manella joins me now, host of the national program Financial Issues, since the best I can do is just barely balance my checkbook. So, Mark, welcome to the program, and tell me this. The government says we've recovered from COVID and the after effects economically, but there's new AI-powered data that says the dollar has now lost half of its value and the recession never really ended. Welcome to the program, and tell me if that's true.
32: Well, thank you. I'm glad to be here. And, you know, whether it's
0: Whether it's true or not, I think we can all figure out that we haven't recovered. So I don't believe we recovered from the COVID. I really appreciate seeing more and more people challenge the government numbers, because over the years, we've seen how they manipulate. They just outright even say it. Oh, we removed this from the basket and put this in because we think it more reflects the average person. For example, they took beef pricing out at one point and put chicken in because they said because beef prices rose so much, people were switching to chicken, so it more accurately reflected what people were buying. I mean, it's just crazy the way they manipulate the formulas, the basket of goods they look at for inflation, or the, or however you want to call it, the deflation of the dollar or inflation of the products. They're the same thing. So I think it's great, and I think that it's probably more correct than it is wrong. I think it's definitely more correct than the government numbers.
19: I mean, Mark, what would be a good benchmark against which we can measure the economy and then use that benchmark, you know, for a long period of time? Because you understand various benchmarks are going to probably age out at some point, aren't they?
0: Yeah, they do. But unfortunately, in the past, our government has used that excuse to change the true inflation rate. For example, at one time, they removed automobiles from the basket totally as part of the inflation because they said the price of cars has gone up so much, but it doesn't reflect the new value you get with all the technology in the vehicle. But the bottom line is transportation had gone up so much. That's the bottom line. So they manipulated it to pull down the inflation rates. What would be good is to have a standard, not based on an individual product, but the function of that product, like food, like shelter, like transportation, and then measuring the types of transportation, whether they've gone up in price because of new technology or not, doesn't really matter. It's still the only transportation you can buy. You can't buy a car that doesn't have the new technology in it if they're not available. So it's a truly reflection on transportation costs. And you know what this really comes down to?
19: Yeah.
0: Is the government trying to make themselves look good or to gaslight the public? But you know, we're not that dumb. People know that food is costing a whole lot more than it used to. And the thing is, you know, even using things like, well, inflation's come down now, that doesn't mean prices come down. That means no, they're rising slower now. That's all. And the average person knows that. And the average person knows that that to keep up their house costs more. And their wages, even though, you know, like real wage is a term that our government uses to talk about how well our wages have grown with the cost of goods. And if real wage is higher than inflation, then it says you're getting ahead. But the reality is, if they're manipulating the basket, if they're manipulating the formulas, if they're manipulating all that, then real wage is just as fake as those numbers are.
19: See, and I wish there were some system, Mark, because on occasion I've made comparisons to minimum wage. I got started in radio about 50 years ago. I was making the minimum wage. And what would an hour of minimum wage work by me back then? About 4 gallons of gasoline, if you wanted to compare it to gasoline. I say, what is an hour of minimum wage work? Well, depending on if you're living on one of the coastlines and minimum wage is around 16 or 17 bucks an hour, it'll buy you about 4 gallons of gasoline. And then I tell people, but the gasoline that I put in my car today takes me about twice as far as the gallon of gas would have taken me back in the day, because back in the day, 12 miles to the gallon was probably pretty good. Today, 30 miles to the gallon is pretty good. Oh, and then, by the way, at the time, and I know there were people who had a tough time believing me, but I said, because I looked it back up again, I said, back then in the 70s, they would tell you, if a car's got about 100,000 miles, it's pretty well done. It's almost ready for the junkyard. And they said, that couldn't have been the standard. I said, it was. I looked it up, and sure enough, it was the generally accepted 100,000. Yeah, it's almost at the end of its lifespan. These days, take a Toyota Camry and put 300 grand on it, and it's probably still chugging down the highway. So you have a car that drives farther, gets better mileage, and so then how do you compare the cost of a car then to the cost of a car today?
0: Yeah, well, exactly. You get more out of that car if you're willing to keep it. But unfortunately, people still turn over cars on an average of every 3 years. Isn't that incredible?
19: You can't fix stupid. I mean, well, I mean, I remember
0: my brother has that hat. He wears it everywhere.
19: My first pickup truck had about 92,000 miles on it. My friends all said, well, that thing's almost done. I said, no, I'll squeeze some miles out of it. You know, but today it would be like buying a car, you know, and saying it's got 100,000. Oh, then you're probably good for 200,000 more as long as you change the oil and do those kind of things. If you're willing to hang on to it, the fact that people get bored with a car, that's vanity. That's not practicality, is it?
0: Yeah, exactly. It's not good stewardship. It just isn't right. But I love where you're going with this. It would be great if our government would construct a useful comparison chart, something that can compare yesterday's functionality to today's and to tomorrow's, so that we can see where things are going. And financially, we could relate to it because we feel the pressure, but the government's telling us a different thing. I believe this administration is working on that. I read some reports where they're revamping everything, and they really believe, like, the numbers. You know, a lot of people don't know that even after they get these numbers in, they start manipulating them internally, and they outright tell you that. And then that's why it takes 3 to 6 months to get these numbers out, and then they revise them in 3 months. This administration right now, I guess it's with the help of Elon and stuff, they're coming up with ways to get these numbers done, all, you know, right away, and then them being right. And I think they're going to move quickly towards that, especially with things like AI and others to do the proper comparison. But, you know, the big problem is, and I really believe this, so please hear this and listen to this, because the biggest risk we face in this country is that the dollar will lose its dominance in the world as the trade exchange. If that happens, that'll cause default on our bonds. That'll cause inflation in our country. It's the one thing that could destroy our country the fastest. I think militarily we can fight it. We can do good. Even financially, in general, we can. Energy-wise, we can withstand it, but we can't withstand the inflation and the borrowing this country is doing that could ruin our dollar.
19: You're absolutely right. That's Mark Vanilla. Mark is host of the national program Financial Issues. Mark, it's good to have you on the program. Thanks so much for the time. Coming up in a moment, a Democrat congresswoman said she had nothing to do with a bridge toll disaster that is now crushing her constituents. The voting record tells a different story, and we'll get to that coming up next.
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0: ABC News, I'm Dave Packard. Texas 19-year-old Carmelo Anthony sentenced this evening to 35 years for stabbing a rival high school athlete during a track meet. Earlier today, a jury found Anthony guilty in the murder of 17-year-old Austin Metcalf. More explosions tonight in Tehran after U.S. forces began launching self-defense strikes in response, as had come, to Iran's attack on a U.S. Army Apache helicopter.
1: The president made it clear to me that these U.S. strikes on Iran are specifically in response to Iran's downing of that Apache helicopter. He does not see this as the beginning of a major new offensive against the Iranians. This is a response to what they did with our helicopter last night, the president told me, and I believe the response should be very strong, very powerful, and that's what this is.
0: ABC's Jonathan Curl. In the slow tally for California's primary for governor, the ABC News can now project Republican Steve Hilton will face Javier Becerra in November.

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10: 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Let me go first to Greg in Nevada, listening on the great KKFT. Hey, Greg, welcome to the program. What's on your mind today?
11: Oh, hey, Lars. Thank you for taking my call. I wanted to give a shout-out to a few of my favorite candidates that are running in the primary today, and one of them I know personally, and that would be Sharon Engel, running for Secretary of State. I've known her for over 20 years. I've even been to her house. And she has a real backbone. She doesn't go along to get along. And the other one would be George Forbush. I spoke to him for over an hour and a half on the phone, one-on-one, last week. He's running for Congressional District 2.

0: too. And I would also recommend Eddie Lorton for mayor.
1: Now, how do you think, and, I'm curious about how the governor's race, which of the Democrats are going to end up running against Governor Lombardo, isn't it?
0: Oh, I'm glad you mentioned that. I am not voting. I did not vote for Lombardo. No. I voted for Mr. Winterhawk. Lombardo, I remember distinctly, like it was yesterday, 4 years ago, he did a debate with four other candidates. I loved the four other candidates, including Dean Heller. I hated Lombardo. Everybody I talked to told me they hated Lombardo. Joey Gilbert told everybody Lombardo was a scumbag. And
1: but
0: he
1: why?
0: Was so
1: explain.
0: Arrogant.
1: No, but for the audience that's listening, not just in Nevada, but around the rest of the country, why do you not like him? That's the why is almost always the most important question. Why?
0: He's arrogant. He's entitled. I just have a bad gut feeling about him. I remember watching the debate. I really liked the other four candidates. I did not like Lombardo at all. He just came off as basically one of the entrenched deep state government operatives. You know,
1: okay,
0: like,
1: about his performance in office, how has he done? Because I don't know one way or the other. So has he done a good job as governor to this day?
0: He's done okay, I guess. But I do remember calling up his office right when he got elected and asking for help concerning CPS, because many years ago my girlfriend had her grandchildren taken away from her, and he wasn't willing to help at all. And, yeah, that told me everything I needed to know.
1: Interesting. Greg, thanks very much. I appreciate the call. Let me go to Mac. Hey, Mac, welcome to the Lars Larson Show. What's on your mind?
2: Hey, I was just calling regarding the vehicles and the age and just to give you a little pushback.
1: Sure.
2: So I owned a 1979 Scirocco, Volkswagen Scirocco.
1: Nice car. Yeah.
2: Probably about.
1: I remember
2: I liked
1: those.
2: It. I had about 400,000 miles on it.
1: Wow.
2: And it got great gas mileage, too.
1: Yeah.
2: You know, probably around 25 to 30. I also owned a Toyota Camry, 1998 Toyota Camry that was made in Japan. And that thing started acting up at around 340,000 miles. And it was a little chip that was going out. And it would make the transmission act weird because it thought that I was playing with the speedometer.
1: But still, a third of a million miles, that's a pretty good number, isn't it?
2: 360?
1: Yeah.
2: 340? Yeah. Oh, yeah. No, it's a good number. But the Scirocco outlasted it.
1: And what year was that?
2: 79.
1: Yeah, 79, at the end of the 70s. Because at the beginning of the 70s, I got challenged by people who said, no, hold on, cars weren't done at 100,000 miles. I said in the early 70s, that was the assumption. And it was only when we got into some of the, you know, primarily the imports, like you suggest, the Volkswagen Scirocco or the Toyota Camry, that all of a sudden you're routinely seeing cars last a couple of 100,000 miles, which was kind of unheard of in American cars of the 60s and the 1970s. And that changes the whole picture, because the other thing I did, and what we were talking to Mark Manella about, was how do you get a benchmark that you can compare what things were like then to what things are like today? If I said, well, what would 1,000 hours of minimum wage work have bought back then? About $2,000 or so. That's minimum wage in the mid-70s. 1,000 hours times $2 an hour, about $2,000. But it would buy you a pretty decent car at $2,000. Come forward to today, what would 1,000 hours work at minimum wage if you're on one of the coastlines, you're making 16 or 17 bucks for a minimum wage, 16 or 17,000 will come pretty close to buying you a pretty decent car, wouldn't it?
2: Yeah.
1: And so, and a car that will probably last a lot longer than cars would have 50 years ago. So is that a fair way of comparing things? I think it generally is. Let me go to Mike. Hey, Mike, welcome to the Lars Larson Show. What's on your mind?
3: Hey, Lars. I heard your last caller. But anyway, I'm also a candidate here, Congressional District 2 in Northern Nevada.
1: Oh, good.
3: I'm just listening as I'm waiting for my campaign ad to play on the radio. But
1: you're in CD2 and you're running for Congress and you're running for an open seat, or is this a contested seat?
3: It's an open seat. It's a crowded field. The current resident or current occupant, Mark Amadei, is not running for re-election.
1: Okay. And what are your prospects?
3: Well, I always like to think good. But it's interesting. Like I said, it's a crowded field, so the dynamics are really hard to predict given the numbers that are actually vying for the position.
1: I guess when people call the show, Mike, I want, if you're running for an office, make your best elevator pitch. What's the reason that voters ought to get out their ballot or go to the polls and vote for you? Why?
3: Well, I'm a retired Navy captain. I spent 30 years in the military.
1: Thank you.
3: I graduated from the Naval Academy, so I've committed my life to the service of our nation. And I've also served in some capacity as part of my job in the Navy, directly supporting the state as emergency preparedness officer. And I got a lot of satisfaction out of direct support to the state, and I really want to continue that. When it comes to being a candidate, I consider myself a very conservative but principled candidate that will deliver results across this really large district that we have. It's politically and economically diverse. And so I, when I approach things, I'm very pragmatic. I don't like political theater that we get out of Washington these days, so I like to define the result, the issues and or problems and find pragmatic solutions.
1: Good. What would you like to do in terms of Nevada being 90% owned by the federal government? How about a change to that?
3: Well, there may be some viability in that. One of the questions I have to ask is, okay, if the state takes over some of the responsibilities that the feds have, how much of that financial burden can the state sustain, and then how much puts risk at maybe, you know, other outside entities coming in to take over and exploit some of the great resources that we have here.
1: You know what I'd like to see? I'd like to see a way for a county or a city to take a lot of that land over and use it to its fullest economic value and have that value come back, and then they don't have to worry about how much it's going to cost. It will make more than it costs. But, Mike, good luck to you.
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1: Welcome back to the Lars Larson Show. Well, at one point, this man was in my business, and then he ran for the House of Representatives, and then he became governor of Indiana, and then he served as vice president of the United States, the 48th vice president of the United States. Mike Pence joins me now. Mike, welcome back to the program. It's been too long.
21: Lars Larson, I am delighted to be back on with you. And yeah, I made a living back in the 90s in syndicated talk radio just back in Indiana, but I was never as big as Lars Larson.
1: Oh, now hold on a second. I'm small potatoes by comparison, but I don't have a book out yet, and you do, called What Conservatives Believe. Is there a way, when you have as far-flung personalities as, say, Lindsey Graham-nesty and Donald Trump at the other end of the spectrum, if you want to put those at two ends of the spectrum, when you say what conservatives believe, which kind of conservatives are we talking about?
21: Well, I think, number one, thanks for having me on. The book, What Conservatives Believe, was really inspired by the fact that, you know, for the last 50 years, the principles of conservatism, a commitment to a strong defense, limited government, traditional values, the right to life, have really defined the Republican Party. But there's change in the air. First and foremost, over those 50 years, we mostly were just fighting the liberal Democratic Party. Now we're fighting against a progressive left that is embracing socialism and radical ideologies and even questioning our support for Israel. So that's the first change, is that the opposition, I said the other day, and I wrote this book because I think to some extent Republicans have lost their way, but Democrats have lost their minds. So we're up against, you know, a fierce leftist opposition. But I wrote the book because also, Lars, I wanted people to know, I think there's a new threat to that traditional conservative agenda at the heart of our movement, and it comes from the populist right. It is voices inside and outside our government that question America's role as leader of the free world, embrace big government solutions, and even marginalize the right to life as an issue of importance to our people. So I think to some extent, many Americans

0: have become confused about what it means to be a conservative. And so that's why I put pen to paper and wrote What Conservatives Believe.
1: That's his book. Mike, tell Vice President Pence, let me ask you this. Do you see your former boss?
0: Right.
1: Do you see your former boss as one of those threats? Because the three items you mentioned are not hallmarks of Donald Trump, but I want to know whether or not you think your former boss is a threat to conservatism as well.
0: Well, let me say, I'm incredibly proud of the record of the Trump-Pence administration. We cut taxes, rolled back regulations, rebuilt our military, stood for the right to life like no other administration in history. Sure. And the new Trump administration, Lars, I want to say emphatically, I think they've gotten a lot right. I mean, they secured the southern border of the United States after the worst border crisis under Joe Biden in our history. They extended all those tax cuts that we passed, and taking the fight at last to the leading state sponsor of terrorism in the world, in Iran, and standing with Israel, those are all to be commended. And I think the president and his entire team deserve the gratitude of conservatives across the country. But to your point, the stops and starts on certain policies, embracing price controls, nationalization of businesses, which is an idea Elizabeth Warren says she came up with, broad-based tariffs against friend and foe alike, marginalizing the right to life, and also really there are voices on the populist right that have had some purchase on our willingness and ability to be leader of the free world, particularly in standing up to Russia. Those are issues that have been departures. But I tried to write the book in a way that called out really the movement of the populist right, give the president and his team credit where credit is due, but also make sure people know that when 2 minutes after this midterm election, we're going to start talking about the presidential election. And I think it's going to be more important for us to talk about what we're for before we talk about who we're for.
1: I'm talking to Mike Pence, former vice president of the United States, the author most recently of What Conservatives Believe. Let me ask you about something that is very much front and center. We had an Apache helicopter shot down. The president says there will be a proportionate response. Actually, I said, I wish we had a disproportionate response. You know, when they shoot one of our aircraft down, put our aviators in danger, I'd like them to feel the pain of it coming back. But I want to ask you, the president took on this fight with Iran, says they cannot be allowed to have nuclear weapons. Barack Obama has said the same damn thing. We've run the soundbite of him saying it, except no president until Trump has been willing to do it. Was this fight necessary? Because I think it was. And I'll tell you my bias up front, Vice President Pence. But is there any doubt in your mind that this was a necessary fight and it had to happen now? Because I don't see any reason for Donald Trump to have done it this year. If he was looking at, he would have said, I don't want that during an election year. I need to win the midterms. And he would have let it go. So it makes me believe he must have known it was necessary to do it now. Am I wrong?
0: I want to say to your listeners all over the country, Lars Larson, that you are absolutely right. This had to happen. For 47 years, the radical Islamic terrorist regime in Tehran has been waging war on the United States, on Israel, and on the West, claiming more than 1,000 service members' lives over that period of time, injuring countless more in Iraq and Afghanistan, and then working through their proxies of Hamas and Hezbollah to wreak havoc across the region. I give President Donald Trump all the credit in the world for having the courage to unleash the armed forces of the United States against the mullahs in Tehran. And our military has done a brilliant job in that month of March, 13,000 military sites taken down, the leadership eliminated, the Navy sunk. But I do think in this moment, and particularly with the downing of the Apache helicopter, I'm hoping and praying that in the days ahead, the president will permit our troops to go finish the job.
1: Yep.
0: And that is open up the strait on our terms. Take down their offensive military capacity on our terms, and then ensure that they dismantle and abandon that nuclear program, their missile program, and end sowing violence and terrorism across the region.

0: once and for all.
1: Well, from your lips to God's ears, because I got to tell you something, Vice President Pence. I think the folks who are running Iran, the IRGC, and of course the mullahs to mm-hmm. some extent, but primarily the IRGCs, are part of a religious death cult. You know, they want the return of the Mahdi, the 12th Imam, blah de blah de blah, and they don't see any problem with starting a worldwide conflagration if necessary to make it happen. And they've been chanting death to America and death to Israel for the last 47 years, and it needs to stop, and it needs to stop now. His new book is called What Conservatives Believe. He is the 48th Vice President of the United States. Vice President Mike Pence, thank you very much. I appreciate the time. Glad to be with you on a Tuesday, and always glad to take your phone calls and your emails at 866-HEY-LARS. That's 866-439-5277. Send your emails to talk@LarsLarson.com. And, of course, you can always check us out on Instagram and tell Alexa to play the Lars Larson Show.
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2: 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KTSA. From ABC News, I'm Dave Packer. U.S. Central Command said its retaliatory strikes in Iran are completed. Targets, air defense, ground control stations, and surveillance radar sites near the Strait of Hormuz. The retaliation against Iran after the downing of a U.S. helicopter near the strait. U.S. Central Command is calling them self-defense strikes. The move could put peace negotiations with Iran at risk. ABC's Martha Raddatz is in Jerusalem.
8: The president overnight had claimed a deal was imminent.
9: We could have at least an idea by 1 or 2 days from now, but I think it's going well.
8: But Iranian Foreign Minister Abbas Araghchi, defiant, appearing to reference the helicopter attack, saying foreign forces in proximity to our territory are at constant risk, adding Iran prefers the language of diplomacy. However, we know how to speak other languages, too.
2: Texas 19-year-old Carmelo Anthony sentenced this evening to 35 years for stabbing a rival high school athlete during a track meet. Earlier today, a jury found Anthony guilty in the murder of 17-year-old Austin Metcalf.
10: So this is a verdict that came for under 3 hours. What that tells me, in a case that self-defense is made the primary defense, if not the only defense, by the defense counsel here, is that the jury adamantly threw that out. They said that there was no issue here as to whether or not the Carmelo Anthony subjectively, meaning his own perception, or objectively, those in the 12 in the jury who made a decision, that he believed his life was in danger, that he needed to use deadly force.
2: ABC legal analyst Brian Buckmeyer. ABC News projecting Graham Plattner will be Maine's Democratic Senate nominee.

0: Germany telling supporters minutes ago,
1: if you believe, as I do, that we can change our politics and change our country, then you must also believe that people can change.
0: The Oyster Farmer, a military vet from Hancock County, now slated to take on Republican Senator Susan Collins in November. 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
0: Canada have arrested Jeffrey Wall for deceiving the flying public and his bosses at Air Canada for more than a decade and a half. ABC Chief Investigative Correspondent Aaron Katursky has more.
4: Police in Ontario said that Jeffrey Wall, this is a longtime pilot for Air Canada, had been a captain. He had been there for 27 years, but for the last 17 years, without having the proper pilot's license to be a captain.
0: Anthropic has a new artificial intelligence model that's powerful, but not too powerful. ABC's Mike DeBusky explains.
5: Anthropic is releasing a new model called Fable 5 that it says has the same level of capability as Mythos. That was the AI technology Anthropic previewed earlier this year without releasing it to the general public due to concerns bad actors could use it to exploit vulnerabilities in major businesses or governments. The company says Fable 5 gets around this by handing off certain prompts and queries to a less powerful model.
0: Police in the Bay Area are searching for three suspects who stole $15,000 worth of Pokemon cards in a smash-and-grab heist at a Brentwood store. That robbery just days after thieves got away with $40,000 worth of Pokemon cards from a store in New Jersey. Pokemon cards have risen in value, driven in part by nostalgia. As the brand turns 30 years old, experts say that the cards can be hard to trace and easy to sell. Dave Packer, ABC News.
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2: Welcome back to the Lars Larson Show. It's a pleasure to be with you, and I want to get to your phone calls and emails in just a moment. But I got to tell you about this story coming out of Massachusetts, because they've got the weirdest approach to complying with the First Amendment. And here's what I mean by that. Public schools in Massachusetts are now developing a policy that carves out a specific religious exception to its rule against weapons. It would allow Sikh students to carry a ceremonial knife known as a kirpan on school grounds while prohibiting knives, guns, replicas, and other weapons to every other student. Now, why does this sound familiar? Because last week we were talking about the death of a student, a young man, an 18-year-old, in Great Britain. He was killed by a Sikh. The Sikh has now been convicted and sentenced to a long time in prison. And he was killed with one of these religious knives. But that's why it might come back. Henry Nowak, who was killed when this guy by the name of Digwa stabbed him five times, then lied about stabbing him. And this poor Henry Nowak, the police showed up, and he said, "I've been stabbed." And they said, "Don't think so, mate. Don't worry about it," as they handcuff him and let him bleed out in front of them. And why did they do that? Because he's a white guy, and Digwa, the guy he said stabbed him, the man who's now been convicted of his murder, he's an Indian. And, of course, in Great Britain, you've got to be politically correct. That's how ugly this is. But let me bring it back to Hopkinton Public Schools in Massachusetts. They're going to have a specific exemption that grants one particular religious group superior rights to every other group of students. I think that's worse than if you say, well, that's in compliance with the First Amendment. It's allowing their religious practice. No, it's not. It's saying one particular group, because of their religious faith, is granted a special right that no other group has. You know what I would prefer to have? And I've said this for a long, long time. Nobody likes my idea, and that's okay. I don't mind that nobody likes my crazy ideas. But every single day I carry a pocket knife. I've got a pocket knife in my pocket right now. I've had a pocket knife in my pocket since I was a kid in elementary school. And you say, "You carried a knife to school?" Yes, just about every young man I knew, from elementary grades to junior high to high school, we all carried pocket knives, and they're endlessly useful. So why do you continue to carry a pocket knife? Because they're handy. You know what I'd like to see? I know it won't happen in the biggest, most liberal cities in America. I would like to see every single school district in America allow students to carry a pocket knife. And you say, well, how in the world would you allow them to do that? Here's how I would do it. I would say, outside of school, carrying a pocket knife is your right as an American. Inside of school, it is a privilege. And how do you get that privilege? You get it by showing that you can exercise it responsibly. Now, in most cases, the government has no business asking you, can you exercise free speech responsibly? Can you exercise religious practice responsibly? Now, it's none of the government's business, but in school, because of the controlled situation that you have to have in a school to protect every student in that school, here's what I'd like to do. I'd like to see every school say every student is allowed to earn the privilege to carry a pocket knife. You can also lose that privilege. How do you earn it? You earn it by convincing, say, the principal or the vice principal or maybe certain teachers within the school, I can do this responsibly, and you understand the rules for carrying a knife. You don't bring the knife out and threaten people with it. You don't bring it out and commit vandalism with it. You handle it responsibly, you'll have the right to carry the knife. If you handle it irresponsibly, you lose that privilege. It's that simple. And allow kids to have some freedom to do that, but make them understand it is a right that you earn only in school, not elsewhere, and that you can lose it just as easily as you got it. I think it would be a great idea to bring kids back in contact with pocket knives. And if you say to them, you pull that knife out and threaten somebody with it, you lose your right forever to carry a knife in school. And it's only going to be while you're in school. Give them a taste of that kind of authority to carry a knife and handle it responsibly. If they do, they get to keep the right. If they don't, they lose it right away. Let's go to Nevada and talk to Diane. Hey, Diane, welcome to the Lars Larson Show. What's on your mind?
0: Well, I wanted to call in Election Day here in Nevada.
2: Yep.
0: To respond to the guy that said our Governor Lombardo was a jerk and give you my opinion, which that he's not. You know, he was in law enforcement, so he's really big on public safety.
2: Yeah.
0: He's also really good on our schools, trying to have accountability and pushing for a lot more charter schools and that type of thing. And then the main reason I like him is we have a Democrat-controlled legislature here, and he vetoed over 70 bills.
2: Good. By the way, Diane, did you catch when that gentleman called in? I know some of the people listening wouldn't have heard when he called in, when he said Lombardo's a jerk, I said, why? He said, what do you mean? I said, if you're going to tell me somebody's a jerk, tell me why. I mean, yeah, I would do that exactly. With Joe Biden if I said, I think Kamala Harris is an idiot. Well, why would you believe that? I could give you a dozen different reasons, concrete reasons why. If you can't tell people why, you just say, well, I just don't like the guy. Well, then you don't have much of an opinion, do you? And that was my take on the guy's read on Lombardo. I got nothing bad to say about the man, but you say he's a good, solid character, right?
0: I really think so. He's been really good, and I love that the law enforcement background is there. I mean, I think that's been a push for us. And the schools, I know one of the bills they tried to pass through last time, they wanted to give a raise to all the teachers, but not the charter school teachers.
2: Well, and here's my question, Diane. Do they want to give a raise to all the teachers, no matter what they are producing? In other words, in the private sector where I've always worked, you got a raise when you did extraordinary work. When you did average work, mm-hmm. maybe you got a cost of living. And if you did less than average work, you got no raise at all. Do we apply that idea to public employees anymore?
0: Unfortunately, I don't think we apply that to any union workers, do we?
2: No. I think you're absolutely right about that. Diane, thanks for listening on KKFT. By the way, I'm telling you this. If I'm taking a supplement every day, I don't want to just feel better. I don't just want numbers on a lab test once a year. I want to actually feel the difference. And that's why I stopped wasting my money on so-called fish oil. I know I kept hearing omega-3s were good for me, but I never noticed more energy, less stiffness, or real relief. 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
13: Hey, welcome back to the Lars Larson Show. It's a pleasure to be with you. I'm glad to get to your phone calls and emails in a moment. You know, almost 2,000 Americans have now been infected in the measles outbreak, the most recent one, and 92% of those people were unvaccinated. Are we watching a preventable crisis become a pandemic? Dr. Henry Miller joins me now, a medical doctor and molecular biologist. He is the Glenn Swager Distinguished Scholar at the Science Literacy Project. Dr. Miller, welcome back.
14: Good to be with you, Lars. Thank you.
13: How bad? And by the way, I know because I checked my doctor, a young lady, had me check years ago, you know, about 8 or 10 years ago. My measles shot from a long, long time ago is still active and I'm still immune. But why is this happening now, and what do we need to do to bring it to a halt? And is there a giant concern that this is going to get much bigger than it already is?
14: Well, there's significant concern. And the reason is that, as you know very well, there's been a lot of anti-vaccine propaganda, unfortunately, by a lot of conservative right-wing influencers. And as a result, we've gotten below the threshold of vaccination,

0: that's necessary to retain what's called herd immunity. That is, enough people immune because of previous infection or vaccination that the virus can't find any new susceptible targets. So measles is so infectious that we need to have about 95% of the populace immune.
1: Mostly. And we're about 92 right now, so we're just
0: about
1: below that.
0: 92. And in some places, it's much lower than that, and those are the high measles states. Now, the top five states, interestingly, are South Carolina, Utah, Texas, Florida, and Arizona. And you can you know what they have in common. They're red states.
1: Yep.
0: It's not a good look, and it's not a good public health situation.
1: Okay, but by the way, Doctor, I know you put a lot of this on conservatives. I'll take ownership of that. I was anti the COVID shot, and I still am. But that doesn't mean I'm necessarily anti-immunization nor anti-vaccination. But I'm going to tell you something. I think the medical community has a lot of the responsibility because of things we were told that turned out not to be true, and the medical community knew they weren't. It wasn't true when they told us that, and they took the risk of saying we can lie to the people now because we feel the need to lie to people, whether it's about the wet market in Wuhan or anything else, and they're now bearing the consequence of that today, aren't they?
0: There's been very little that was misrepresented, Lars, in my opinion.
1: I honestly disagree with you, Doc, but go ahead.
0: I know you do. When there was very early on, when there was a shortage of protective equipment, Fauci said that the cheaper cloth masks were sufficient, and that was wrong. That was incorrect. And he did it, I think, out of good intentions because there wasn't enough protective equipment to go around for the healthcare professionals in doctors' offices and hospitals. The Wuhan business, the origin of the COVID virus, is still up for grabs. It's not definitively proven.
1: But his own staff had said, we believe that one of the most likely sources is the Wuhan lab. And he went in and engineered his way around that so that his own team turned out something that they didn't originally believe. And he got them to back to say, no, it's probably not the lab. It's got to be some other source. And that kind of deception has consequences later on, doesn't it?
0: Well, it would if it were known that he was lying, if he knew that he was lying and the other public officials did, but it is still not proven. So, the things that many people objected to, the mandates for vaccines and the closing of schools and so on, were, in my opinion, very justified. And prevented in this country thousands, perhaps hundreds of thousands of deaths.
1: Well,
0: as a result.
1: Doc, when you compare states like Florida and California, similar populations, except Florida is a lot older and presumably much more at risk than California's, which is a younger population. And yet when you look at the total lockdown of California and the not very lockdown Florida, and then you got similar outcomes at the end of it, you say, well, hold on, if California had gone the route of Florida without all the lockdowns, without all the other damage that came about as a result of that, wouldn't that have been a better way to go?
0: Well, but the populations are very different. In Florida, fewer people work. Many of them were able to stay at home, have food delivered, and so on. They're not really directly comparable. And also, they were more conscientious about initial COVID shots and getting boosters. So it's very hard to compare. What we're seeing, though, is, the reality is where we are today. And we're seeing we have almost as many cases already of measles as we did last year for the entire year.
1: Yeah.
0: It's a That's a bad disease for a number of reasons. It's preferentially infecting kids, and it induces quite often what's called immune amnesia, which is a destruction of both parts of the immune system, the part that produces antibodies and the part that produces lymphocytes that respond to infections. And so what you have is the ability of organisms, viruses, and bacteria that people have previously established immunity to disappears. The immunity disappears. And so they're susceptible to all sorts of things, skin infections, respiratory infections,
1: yeah,
0: GI infections, that normally they would have been able to fight off.
1: And that's the concern as well. Dr. Henry Miller from the Science Literacy Project. Dr. Miller, I appreciate your time and thanks very much tonight. Hey, by the way, Father's Day is coming up, and if you don't know what to get your dad, I've got the perfect answer. 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

0: ABC News, I'm Dave Packer. U.S. Central Command said its retaliatory strikes in Iran are completed. President Trump spoke with ABC's Jonathan Karl about his reasoning.
1: The president made it clear to me that these U.S. strikes on Iran are specifically in response to Iran's downing of that Apache helicopter. He brought up the peace deal that he is trying to negotiate with the Iranians. It seemed clear to me that even as he was ordering U.S. attacks on Iran, he still believes he can get a peace deal with the Iranians.
0: Primary night in several states. ABC News projects Oysterman Graham Plattner wins the Democratic primary in Maine and will face Republican Susan Collins in November. In South Carolina, we project incumbent Lindsey Graham will win the Republican primary for U.S. Senate. And after a week after the primary in California, ABC News can now project Republican Steve Hilton will face Democrat Javier Becerra in the race for governor there. This is ABC News.
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7: Welcome back to the program. Frankly, I don't mind that much that Donald Trump is building a 5,000-seat UFC arena on the White House lawn, and now there's a lawsuit to stop it. I swear he's doing this just because he knows the liberals will go absolutely crazy. But a federal lawsuit is trying to halt the upcoming UFC fight card on the White House South Lawn, timed for Donald Trump's 80th birthday. That's June 14th. And part of the celebration of America's 250th anniversary, the filing of the lawsuit contends the Trump administration's authorization of the event was unlawful, saying such approval violated National Park Service regulations prohibiting sporting events on federal parklands. Congress did not consent to the towering arch overlooking the event space, and no environmental rule was conducted. You know, I think Americans have had it about up to here with environmental reviews of this, that, or the other thing, but that may be just my opinion. Glad to get your opinion. If you want to jump into the best conversation and talk journalism, it's here every day at 866-HEY-LARS. That's 866-439-5277. Send your emails to talk@LarsLarson.com. And, of course, naysayers go to the head of the line. Kevin, welcome to the program. What's on your mind?
8: Good evening, Lars. So what's on my mind is that I believe that it's about time that the DOJ, the Department of Justice, designate BLM, Antifa, various so-called Islamic charities,
7: 501c3s, yeah.
8: Yeah, that are kind of like promoting terrorism, whether it's domestic or international or whatever. It's like in financial mismanagement should be audited. So it's just about time. Trump has been threatening to designate Antifa as a terrorist organization, the domestic terrorist. So it's so I just feel like, you know, just I know that there's some appointed judge. District court judge thinks he's above the

0: executive branch would decide to knock it down as soon as he Trump signs the EO, the executive order. But I believe that either the IRS or the DOJ should designate those organizations. I reiterate again, Antifa, BLM, even the Southern Poverty, SPLC.
1: Kevin, the problem you're going to run into, I think, and I'm not a lawyer, but I think the problem you run into is when you say, if you go out and engage in First Amendment free speech, if you're engaging in violent activities, there are already laws to go after you for engaging in arson, to engage in assault, to engage in even malicious mischief, something like that. But if you say, because this organization engages in this kind of speech, that you're going to define them as a terrorist organization, I think you're going to run right up against the First Amendment to the U.S. Constitution, to the Bill of Rights, and you're going to end up with a problem. It's going to be legally challengeable, and it isn't going to work. Do you see why?
0: I don't know. It's just like hollering fire at the crowded theater. I mean, it's First Amendment rights of freedom of speech and expression.
1: When you take it to a certain level, then it becomes a standard way to differentiate would be inciting to riot involves free speech. If somebody stands on the edge of a riot, like Al Sharpton stood on the edge of a riot in what was the neighborhood in New York City, and he incited to riot. And I think he broke the law. I think the Michael Brown family in Ferguson, Missouri, broke the law by inciting to riot when they said, burn this B word down. I think that was inciting to riot. But you have to be very careful about deciding that speech then becomes a crime because we have a First Amendment, and I'm glad we do. Let's go to Bill in New Jersey. Hey, Bill, welcome to the Lars Larson Show. What's on your mind?
2: Hi, thanks for taking the call. This is about, believe it or not, the new world screwworm, if you can understand what that is.
1: Oh, yeah, I've heard about it. We're very concerned. It's already made its way to New Mexico, hasn't it?
2: Right, right. They just mentioned that, and it eats the live cattle instead of the dead cattle. I actually had experience with a rabbit. The rabbit had a heart attack. The next day, the rabbit was stripped, except for the fur and the bones, from the inside out. So you're getting enough of them together to the effective force.
1: So what do you suggest we do about it, Bill?
2: They actually got an answer for that. They take the male flies, sterilize, and they bring them out in the open, and they mate with the other ones, and that works like they did with the Zika.
1: They've done that with mosquitoes as well. You're absolutely
2: right.
1: Maybe one way to neutralize them, because they only shoot so many blanks. They can't be shooting blanks all the time, right?
2: Right, right. That's it. That works on it.
1: Yeah, it does tend to work. Bill, thanks very much. I appreciate the call. Let's go to Chuck. Hey, Chuck, thanks for the call from Nevada. What's on your mind?
3: Yeah, it was you were talking about the Sikh, the ceremonial or the
1: ceremonial dagger that's carried by Sikhs. Should a school like the one in Nevada give somebody superior rights to carry a weapon simply because of their faith?
3: No, absolutely not. I mean, it's a weapon, but you were talking about I think it was Massachusetts?
1: Yep.
3: Or
1: it's Massachusetts, where they have a school where they're going to carve out a special right for people who are Sikh, but not if you're Christian or some other faith. And I think that's wrong.
3: Right. Well, yeah, I think it's wrong, too. But I remember a story about almost 20 years ago that Canada started allowing that. So it's been going on for a while, but
1: with one distinction, and that is Canada doesn't have a First Amendment, and the UK, which is where Henry Nowak was stabbed to death, and the police ignored him because he had white skin, but they gave all kinds of deference to the Indian guy Digwa, who was later convicted of the murder of Henry Nowak. Again, they don't have a First Amendment. I think that policy that Great Britain has that says if you're a Sikh, you get superior rights to carry a weapon that nobody else is allowed to carry because you're of the Sikh faith, that would not fly in the United States. I mean, it wouldn't fly because you'd have to effectively say if you are a Sikh, then you have the right to carry a weapon that nobody else is allowed to carry because they're not a Sikh. Right there, you'd run square up against the First Amendment to the Constitution. And I appreciate the phone call. By the way, what would happen if you got sick while you're traveling this summer? It's a question you really ought to consider, whether you're flying across America or taking a road trip or just heading out with the family locally. The last thing you want is to be away from home without the medications you rely on. Like, I always travel with Tamiflu. 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
9: Welcome back to the Lars Larson Show. Anytime I've got a complicated question, we've got to go to some of the experts. So, an Obama-appointed judge just killed Donald Trump's $100,000 H-1B visa fee and handed a big win to big technology. Are the courts protecting foreign workers over American workers? I thought I'd put that proposition to Kate Lincoln Goldfinch, who is an immigration attorney and the owner and CEO of Lincoln Goldfinch Law. Ms. Goldfinch, or Lincoln Goldfinch, welcome to the program.
10: Hi, Lars. How are you doing?
9: I'm doing very well. I will tell you, I was kind of enthused with the idea of the $100,000 fee because I thought, you know, if a company says we have to have this special set of skills in this worker and we need to bring this worker in, fine. Then you'll be willing to pay that kind of fee to get that person. Otherwise, if you're just saying I can get somebody who's a hardworking young man or woman from China or India or some other foreign country instead of having to hire an American man or woman, I don't want you to be able to use the H-1B. And I thought it was a good mechanism for getting there. Was I wrong?
10: Well, I mean, I hear that argument, and certainly, you know, the Amazons and the Googles of the world can pay the fee, but the truth is the H-1B, it's a specialty occupation professional fee, or yep. Visa. And so a lot of colleges, universities, some nonprofits connected to colleges, a lot of, you know, medical hospitals, et cetera, use this visa to hire really skilled workers in professions, in sectors in which we need these workers. And most of these employers aren't able to pay the fee. So we've seen the applications this year just completely drop. And it really is impactful on pretty critical sectors of our economy. It's not a good thing for anyone, including the American worker.
9: Okay, but when those dropped off, did those institutions then just hire nobody, or did they go out and hire an equivalent person from the American workforce, young men or women who have the right kind of degree?
10: Well, I haven't seen studies on what these institutions have done this year, but historically the studies have shown that, you know, ending an H-1B type visa doesn't lead to an increase in hiring American workers. It actually can lead to offshore, you know, overseas hiring, going to India, going to China, opening up centers over there and hiring more people. So I don't think that it boosts the situation for the American workforce historically.
9: Well, for those kinds of things that you can offshore, but when you just gave me as an example hospitals, how many hospitals say we really want to hire somebody under an H-1B to physically work in our hospital, but if we can't hire that person as a foreign worker to work under an H-1B, then we'll offshore the position? through some mechanism instead of hiring an American young man or woman to fulfill that job. Does that one make sense to you?
10: Well, no, but you know, healthcare is one of those areas where staffing is really difficult, particularly in rural areas. And so having foreign workers come in and be able to do nursing, elderly care, specialized surgery, all of these things, this is a difficulty in that sector to hire American workers. And I certainly don't know, you know, this isn't something that I study, but I certainly haven't heard that there are, you know, American nurses who struggle to find work. My understanding and all the nurses I've ever known is like, I've got job security out the wazoo. I can get a job anywhere I want as a nurse, you know? So I don't know that that's an area where we actually even need to consider protecting the American worker, but actually think about how can we expand health care for people who live in this country.
9: I'm talking to Kate Lincoln Goldfinch, who's an immigration attorney and owner and CEO of Lincoln Goldfinch Law. But then you hear the stories about, say, Disney a couple of years ago, hiring a bunch of foreign workers and then bringing them in. And these are IT workers doing coding and programming computers and sitting them down with their American workers saying, your job is to train these foreign workers to do your job, and then we're going to fire you, and we're going to put them in your place. That's the kind of thing I want to avoid if we can. Isn't that a legitimate thing we should try to avoid?
10: Yeah, sure. And I don't know the Disney story. I don't know that particular incident, but I can say, I mean, there are protections in the H-1B program. It's not as if these workers can be hired, these foreign workers can be brought in and, you know, paid lower wages. I mean, there are protections in the H-1B program that ensure that the prevailing wage is paid to workers. So it's not in a company's interest to pay an H-1B visa fee, hire foreign workers, pay them the same that they would hire an American worker if they can find the American worker to do the job. So the system is not built in to encourage that type of behavior like what you're saying Disney did.
9: Well, except, and I'll tell you what, I'll cite it. It was more than a few years ago. It was 11 years ago. Walt Disney hired 250 foreign workers under an H-1B visa and replaced 250 American IT workers with the new foreign workers. And I can tell you why they might be willing to pay the same amount of money. And that is, if you went, Kate, I know you're in the business, but if you went to, say, a construction company and you said, if you hire an average American worker at a wage and you hire an average illegal alien worker at a wage, which one is going to show up at 6 o'clock sharp, work hard all day, or work till the job is done and work harder? Which one is more likely to work harder?
10: Well, I mean, I don't know that that's clear. First of all, we're not talking about illegal workers. We're talking about people who come in on visas and they're professional. By definition, they have to have college degrees or master's degrees. And so I mean, you're talking about professional people who are engineers and architects and doctors. And so I don't know that it's accurate that there's this thinking out there that, oh, the foreign workers are going to be, you know, better or work harder. Yeah, we're talking about professional people,
9: Kate,
10: here.
9: If you don't work hard and you lose your H-1B, you have to go back home, don't you?
10: Yes, but you can. I mean, I live in Texas. It's a right to work state. You also lose your job if you don't do your job.
9: Saying is if somebody says, hey, we hired Kate. We were hoping she's from India. We thought she'd do a good job. She didn't. So, in this case, we're going to let her go. And then she loses her H-1B and back to India goes Kate. Kate, that's the concern I've got, is protecting American jobs. And I very much appreciate you coming on. That's Kate Lincoln Goldfinch, an immigration attorney and owner and CEO of Goldfinch Law. Kate, thank you very much. Hey, I can tell you this. If I'm taking a supplement every day, I don't want to just have better numbers on a lab test once a year. I want to feel that difference. 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
9: From ABC News, I'm Dave Packard. Primary night in Maine, South Carolina, Nevada, and North Dakota. In the Maine Democratic Senate primary, ABC News Tonight is projecting Graham Plattner will move on to face Republican Susan Collins in November. Plattner faced questions after the New York Times reported several girlfriends described what they called unsettling behavior. Tonight, telling supporters,
10: if you believe, as I do, that we can change our politics and change our country, then you must also believe that people can change.
9: Maine Governor Janet Mills ran against Plattner in the Democratic primary, but she suspended her campaign on April 30th. In South Carolina, we project incumbent Lindsey Graham will win the Republican primary for the U.S. Senate. And a week after the primary in California, ABC News can now project Republican Steve Hilton will face Democrat Javier Becerra in the race for governor. Last week, President Trump made fraud accusations against California's primaries, that it's taking so long because it's rigged, he said. But tonight, California Secretary of State Shirley Weber, who oversees the state's elections, saying counting takes time and they're following the law.
11: But we wait until the very end because legislation says we cannot report that until 30 days after the election. So a lot of the things we do are really because of the rules and regulations that the legislature has placed upon us.
9: More explosions tonight in Tehran after U.S. forces launched self-defense strikes in response to CENTCOM to Iran's attack on a U.S. Army Apache helicopter. Texas 19-year-old Carmelo Anthony sentenced this evening to 35 years for stabbing a rival high school athlete during a track meet. Collins County District Attorney Craig Wills.
12: This verdict sends a clear message. Violence like this won't be tolerated in our Collin County community, and we remain committed to protecting our schools and standing with victims and their families.
9: Mixed day on Wall Street, the Dow up, but the NASDAQ down 250 points. You're listening to ABC News.
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9: NASA today announced the four astronauts who will be conducting the Artemis 3 mission. The crew, three Americans and one Italian, say they're up for the challenge. European Space Agency astronaut Lucille Paramento is the pilot for the Artemis 3.
6: That's why we wear a blue flight suit, is to just to do this and to support everybody else. But eventually, we want to fly.
9: The four astronauts will be testing docking procedures, among other things, in space with a lunar module. NASA's calling it a complicated mission. Nick Reiner is asking a court to force the estate of his murdered parents to pay out trust money that Reiner says is due to him. He alleges his siblings cut off all money after he was accused of killing their parents. Director Robin Michelle Reiner. ABC's Alex Stone has more from Los Angeles.
17: These court filings that have been made in probate court answer a lot about what has gone on behind the scenes among the Reiner children after their parents were murdered. Famed attorney Alan Jackson was representing Nick Reiner, and then Alan Jackson abruptly quit the case in January. The court filings confirm Nick Reiner's siblings cut off money to pay for Jackson. Reiner is now saying he should get trust money that his parents set aside for him so he can pay to bring back Alan Jackson. Jackson says in the court filing he is ready and willing to again represent Reiner.
9: The Carolina Hurricanes win Game 4 of the Stanley Cup Finals, beating the Vegas Golden Knights 5-3. The finals are now tied at 2 games apiece. Dave Packer, ABC News.
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23: There are a bunch of pick-me mommy sleuths who are got tired of their true crime and they're trying to fulfill the emptiness of their lives by obsessing over a widow. 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
25: Mr. Fair, did the Southern Poverty Law Center use donor money to have field sources attend extremist rallies across the country?
26: Mr. Chairman,
25: it's a simple question. Did you use your donor money for that purpose?
26: We used donor money.
25: So yes or no?
26: Paid confidential informants to infiltrate extremist organizations.
25: Did the Southern Poverty Law Center use donor dollars to have field sources host extremist rallies throughout the country?
26: Not to my knowledge.
25: That's not what the indictment says. Did the Southern Poverty Law Center use donor dollars to have field sources grow existing chapters of extremist groups?
26: Mr. Chairman, as
25: it's
26: I said earlier...
25: It's a simple question, Mr. Fair. Did you use donor money for the purpose I just read? I'm reading straight from the superseding indictment.
26: And Mr. Chairman, the indictment will be managed and responded to by counsel in the criminal case that's
25: pending. Just answered a question from Mr. Raskin concerning the indictment. He asked you, did field sources send information to the FBI that help with things? You answered that question.
27: That's a matter of public knowledge.
26: That's in our public filing.
25: Did the Southern Poverty Law Center use donor money to have field sources create new chapters of extremist groups?
26: Again, Mr. Chairman.
25: Did the Southern Poverty Law Center use donor money to recruit new individuals into those extremist groups?
26: I assume you don't want me to answer since you're not giving me time to answer.
25: No, I'm giving you time to answer because that's a yes. Did you use your donors' money for that purpose, yes or no?
26: Again, those issues will be resolved in the pending allegations against the SPLC.
25: It seems to me if the answer is no, you could say no.
26: We have asserted that the allegations are false.
25: Did the Southern Poverty Law Center use donor money to have field sources make donations to extremist group leaders and purchase materials for cross burnings? It's alleged in the indictment. Did it happen?
26: We've alleged that those allegations are false.
25: Did Southern Poverty Law Center use donor dollars to have field sources create racist paraphernalia that extremist groups sold at rallies?
26: We've alleged that those allegations are false.
25: Okay, how about this? What is Fox Photography?
26: Mr. Chairman, what I've learned about
0: doesn't sound like he's
26: Fox Photography, I've learned from counsel in conversations with counsel.
25: How about Northwest Technologies?
26: And they're covered by the attorney-client privilege.
25: No, these are. Well, did the Southern Poverty Law Center establish shell companies to pay to run the money through to then pay the field sources?
26: Again, all of the allegations that you are referring to, Chairman Jordan, will be
25: How about this?
26: Responded to by our counsel in the Middle District of Alabama.
0: It doesn't sound like an answer.
25: Did you pay the field sources directly, or did you pay them through an intermediary?
26: Mr. Chairman
0: answer
26: Jordan,
0: the question.
25: Yep.
26: Our counsel will respond to all the allegations in the indictment in the case pending in the Middle District.
25: Well, there's all these companies that you sent money to, Center Investigative Agency, not the CIA, but your CIA, Fox Photography, Northwest Technologies, Tech Writers Group, Rare Books Warehouses, Imagery Link, J&J Electronics, and Kelly's Marine. And I just want to know if that was the intermediate shell companies that you guys set up to pay the field sources. Mm. Is that true?
0: Answer the question, dude.
1: Will the good chairman yield for just
25: a
1: moment?
25: No,
0: the good chairman will not. Answer the question.
26: Chairman Jordan, our counsel will respond to all the allegations in the Middle District of Alabama.
25: Okay.
26: As the process allows.
25: Did you do it all for the money?
0: He did it all for the nookie.
25: And you said now, I think the Southern Poverty Law Center said you're no longer going to use these field sources. You're going to stop the program. But you did it for multiple years. And according to the indictment, it was $4 million that you shelled out to these various field sources to engage in all the activities I just read.
26: Was it
25: all about the money?
26: As we said in our public statement, Chairman Jordan, we did it to protect our staff and to protect the public.
25: Staff fundraising increase after paying people to stay in these groups who actually wanted out of them. Did your fundraising increase? Did the donations coming in increase?
26: Chairman Jordan, I'm not sure exactly what you're referring to when you say.
25: How about this? After the crazy Charlottesville rally, did fundraising go up?
26: Mr. Chairman, our fundraising went up.
25: Fundraising where one of your field sources helped coordinate transportation.
26: Our fundraising went up when President Donald Trump was elected in 2016.
25: Fundraising go up after you paid a field source to coordinate the transportation at an event in Charlottesville where a person was killed. That's what I'm asking. Did it go up? Because according to what we know, you went from $51 million to $133 million in 1 year.
26: And that happened when President Donald Trump was elected.
25: Who's the president of the National Socialist Party? You know? You paid him $70,000. He was field source number 30. I just want to know who he is. Do you know who he is?
26: Mr. Chairman, that's an allegation.
0: It's not an allegation.
26: In the indictment that will be responded to by counsel in the Middle District of Alabama.
0: There's receipts.
25: Time has expired. The chair now recognizes the
0: I'm amazed at this. What you're listening to, this is just amazing. This is Jim Jordan questioning Southern Poverty Law Center. And you can hear the guy does not want to answer a single question. Not a single question. I mean, this is bad. It is so bad. This is our money. You know, they got government grants.
2: Yeah.
0: And then not only that, but think of all of the stuff that they alleged. They didn't have enough racism, and so they had to actually manufacture it because they didn't have enough
23: racism. I there's no word for that. The grift is insane with this. And I, you know, you're not going to get a straight answer from these people at all whatsoever. You're not going to get a straight answer from them. They're going to do whatever possible to protect now the people that, because they got a chance to maybe get some more money later. That's how they're looking at this. Like with Acorn, think about it. Remember when Acorn was disbanded? Was it ever really disbanded?
1: Renamed.
23: It was renamed. Kane's right, it was renamed. It ended up becoming an entirely different organization, but that it does the same thing. And they still are doing the same thing, still active. They became the Association of Community Organizations for Reform now, the Missouri Association, so it called them MORE, is what they ended up becoming. That was the Acorn became MORE. They ended up becoming like the Missouri Organization of something or other. And then they organized. This is how this is going to work. This is exactly how this will work. The same way. So welcome to the radio program, Dana Lash with you. That was too good to not play because it is infuriating. I've been listening to some of this morning and it's making me crabby because it's the thing that's so frustrating about it is we all know the answer, but they don't have the courage. They don't have the courage to say, yes, we did this. We'll answer it. No, you're going to answer it now. And then they had it's the interim president that they're talking to, Mr. Fair. What's his first name? Last name's Fair.
1: My name's Brian.
23: Fair. How unbelievably ironic of a name is that? And he was asked during the Biden administration, did the DOJ seek their guidance? And that's a big question, too. You know, did they seek? Now, remember, you had the Biden administration that was saying that, what was it, white supremacy? They even were going after Catholics. They were going after everybody. And they were saying that all of these individuals, this really is what is terrorism. This is the greatest terrorist threat. The greatest threat to national security. And it makes me wonder because they were using the same language as Southern Poverty Law Center. So, I mean, clearly that sounds like collusion. They're all on the same page. That's wild. This, and Lorraine notes, this guy needs to be pleading the fifth, not lawyer-client privilege. Because all this is coming out. It is all coming out. So welcome to the program. There is a lot of stuff to hit today, including this insane story coming out of Ireland. Let me just get you set up with us, and we're going to dive into it. This is a big one. Because they started closing roads in Ireland. And they got water cannon trucks that are being distributed that are heading out all around Belfast. So what ended up happening yesterday is a Sudanese suspect. I think he was originally identified as being from Somalia, but he's actually from Sudan. So what ended up happening, and it was caught on video, this Sudanese man was recorded in the street, full mount on this guy, this Irishman, in the street, trying to saw his head off. And he had a knife to the guy's throat. He put his fist in the air. And the video shows him sawing. And bystanders intervened finally. One of them hit him with a hurling stick. And they saved the guy's life. The guy is apparently the hospital. Yeah. I think he's in the hospital. And this guy was in full mount, though. Full mount on this Irishman in the middle of the road. Sawing his head off. Now, bystanders intervened. The guy was arrested. They recovered. What I was reading was that it was like a kitchen knife is what they got. That they recovered a kitchen knife, according to the chief constable, John Boucher. And the suspect apparently traveled from Sudan to Paris and then Paris to Dublin. Then he took a bus to Belfast in February of 23, taking advantage of what they call the common travel area. He immediately claimed asylum and then was given leave to remain for 5 years. So he was arrested on suspicion of attempted murder. Now, even though it's broad daylight, it's summer over there, so it's, you know, light for a long time. It was 10:30, and it was a man in his 40s. He's in critical condition. He also has significant eye injuries. And this guy was given asylum. It's torches and pitchforks time. I'm not kidding you. There's a reason why, if you are familiar with that quote of Jefferson's, although this is Ireland, so, you know. But he had said the tree of liberty must be refreshed from time to time with the blood of patriots and tyrants. This is one of several examples I have to give you of people who have actually illegally come to a European country, claimed asylum, and then they're allowed to legally stay. Numerous examples. This is one of the ones where the actual action, not just the aftermath, was caught on camera. This is insane. When is enough enough? Mass demonstrations have been called in Ireland. They released a schedule, well, not a schedule. They released all of the roads that are closed. They're trying to get a handle on what on preparation there. Apparently, some of the Irish paramilitary groups are organizing. Don't ask about the IRA. Apparently, they're super commie and they back all this stuff. Yeah, they're totally all about open borders, apparently. It's unbelievable. This is crazy, though. Got hit with a hurling stick. Someone else came up with a shovel. Keir Starmer called for calm. But then he goes, there's not going to be no tolerance for violence like this on their streets. And then he was trying to tell people, don't protest. No, no, no. This is the time you get in the streets. When your government fails you, it's time to take the government to task. We got a lot more on the way as we move. We're going to dive into all of this. Wait until you hear about the details of this case and the other ones like it. 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
31: And now, all of the news you would probably miss. It's time for Dana's Quick Five.
0: So, first up, and we've been following everything out of Ireland. We're also following that Carmelo Anthony case as well. So if there's any news about that, we'll have it. Strongest earthquake in nearly 150 years off of Cuba shakes Mexico, Florida. Shook everything. This is magnitude 6.1, shallow depth, from the U.S. Geological Survey. And it's not too far from Havana. So they said it was unusual. Duds. I've never heard of an earthquake being in that area. Have you? Yeah, 6.1. And it's like the closest was Havana. I don't I've never heard of an earthquake being in that area like that. Tropical storm Boris forms off of Mexico's southern Pacific coast, brings a flooding threat. They're getting everything down there. I don't like the name. I want to name these things. Boris? Yeah, like I would have called it something different. It's about 85 miles southeast of Acapulco. So people who have vacation plans down there, that's a bummer for you. But I don't, sorry, oops. Food supply not at risk after a Texas screwworm case. We're going to talk about this a little bit more in depth. And they said that the USDA secretary said because the screwworm only affects like the live living animal, doesn't infect the meat. So that's not an issue. It's the New World screwworm, a parasitic fly. This sounds delightful. The larvae burrows into the flesh of living warm-blooded animals. Now, there is a case apparently of a dog getting it and a goat, which we're going to talk about, like I said. Idris Elba, who I love, says don't make James Bond woke.
6: Thank you.
0: I think I just became best friends with him. I adore Idris Elba. He says, no, do not make James Bond woke. He was being considered for James Bond, but they thought that he might be a little, maybe perhaps too old for the role, which I think is dumb because how old was Sean Connery? I mean, he had like gray hair when he was in it, so I don't understand that. Idris Elba would have been an amazing James Bond. I mean, just saying. We have a lot more on the way. Ireland sets for riots. The latest with Iran and more. 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
11: ABC News, I'm Dave Packer. We're tracking primaries tonight in four key states. In the main Democratic Senate primary, ABC News projecting Graham Plattner will move on to face Republican Susan Collins in November. In South Carolina, we project incumbent U.S. Senator Lindsey Graham will win the Republican primary for the U.S. Senate. And a week after the primary in California, ABC News can now project that Republican Steve Hilton will face Democrat Javier Becerra in the race for governor there. More explosions tonight in Tehran after U.S. forces launched self-defense strikes in response, says CENTCOM, to Iran's attack on a U.S. Army Apache helicopter.
12: But tonight, Iran vowing a decisive response to the U.S. and any nation here in the Middle East hosting U.S. bases.
11: ABC's Martha Raddatz in Jerusalem. Texas, 19-year-old Carmelo Anthony sentenced this evening to 35 years for stabbing a rival high school athlete during a track meet. This is ABC News.
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4: Such a great track for the Susie and the Banshees, Cities in the Dust, because that's kind of what it feels like when you watch some of the stuff that's happening. And we're following a couple of things simultaneously. If you're just joining us, we're following the Carmelo Anthony thing, waiting for movement on that. Also, the Southern Poverty Law Center hearing. We are watching this insane story coming out of Ireland, where... That was in the middle of the street. A guy who this Sudanese asylee was trying to behead in the middle of the street. I don't want to show, I don't know if we should, I mean, we can show maybe like an image of it. There's some censored images out there, but I'm really hesitant to show the video because it's bad. I mean, it's about what you would imagine. I mean, the guy has the Irishman in full mount, and he is holding a knife to his throat. I think he was trying to gouge his eyes out, too, because the guy's in critical condition. And I think he was trying to gouge his eyes out, and he was sawing at his neck. Oh, my gosh, it makes me woozy just thinking about it, or just like going over recounting this. It's just insane. This is wild. And what's crazy is that I was telling you, the guy, so he came over from Paris. He came over, went to Dublin, then took a bus to Belfast. And this was in September 2023. He was given asylum for 5 years. And this is what he's doing. Thankfully, there were some amazing passerby that intervened, and they saved this dude's life. They saved this guy's life. This is just, I mean, I just can't, can you imagine in the middle of the street seeing this and a guy, like one of your own kinsmen there in the middle of the road, some dude's trying to saw his head off, some dude that was given asylum by your country. Why the hell was this guy given asylum? I have not uncovered that. I have no idea why this guy, I don't know. Did you read anything about, I don't know how this guy got asylum. What would they typically give asylum for? If you're being, you know, persecuted, I mean, the guy clearly is an Islamist. Some of the stuff that he was apparently saying, according to the witnesses and the people that were there intervening. So what, they just give it out like candy? Kane, I can't go to Mexico. Do you think I could go to Mexico? Where your non-white adjacent half of your family live, could I go to Mexico and be like, I'm an asylee? What would they say?
5: No, I mean, you have to prove that where your home is, you're being

0: oppressed or that there's some sort of life-threatening situation going on. The Sudanese do claim, and they frequently claim, the ongoing conflicts there.
1: Mm-hmm.
0: And so I think we've had some administrations in the past that have been pretty lax on the requirements and the bar that you have to cross in order to be an asylee. I think they've lowered that a lot here. And I think it's a two-pronged issue.
1: Yeah. It's just stunning to me. I'm like watching some of this. It's just stunning. But thankfully, one guy hit him with a hurling stick, and there's the other guy. I'm watching this video on my giant monitor. One guy brought a shovel, and they did finally free the guy, but he's in critical. So he gets asylum. You want to hear something crazy? This is actually not unusual. I know, but they have knives bent. How is this happening? So apparently, by the way, the guy who was trying to cut this person's head off in Belfast is also Deng Majek, who is another Sudanese guy. He's the guy who stabbed a young mother to death, Rhiannon Skye White. She worked at a hotel that housed these colonists, these invaders. And apparently nobody ever heard about it because it doesn't matter. Nobody thinks it matters in the UK, except the people that are like asking the questions, you know. The Deng Majek decided he stalked this woman's daughter for hours when she was on her shift. The mother was writing the government. The government hasn't responded. And then he hid before he ambushed her at a train station. And as she was on the platform, he attacked her by stabbing her 23 times. He penetrated her brainstem. It was so violent. And then afterwards, he went and bought some alcohol and went back to the hotel and danced and celebrated as to what he did. Also from Sudan. Why was he there? Big question. Amazing to me. He was finally jailed for 29 years. Why is he jailed for 29 years? Why isn't he just scrubbed off the face of this earth? Why should that guy be jailed for big question. Amazing to me. He was finally jailed for 29 years. Why is he jailed for 29 years? Why isn't he just scrubbed off the face of this earth? Why should that guy be jailed for 29 years? Another guy who illegally entered Ireland, stabbed somebody to death after he stalked them. This is like commonplace. You have the Somali diaspora in Rotherham that was sex trafficking women and girls, almost 2,000 of them, for 17 years. You've got people that are getting stabbed right and left all over the UK. A guy who just almost had his damn head sawed off in the street last night. At what point are people going to get serious about this? At what point are they going to get serious? And it's already, you're already seeing it in the United States. Oh, you are. You're already seeing it in the United States. It's already happening. There was a story of a guy, you know, the Charlotte, North Carolina light rail. That's the same train where Irina Zaritska was murdered. So there was a guy, apparently the other night, on that same train, wielding a knife and threatening people on video. Unbelievable. Unbelievable. So what's happening? This is why people carry arms, by the way. This is why people carry arms. There is, Europe is committing suicide. If you don't have people using trucks to drive into innocence, then you have this. And then, isn't there the constable in the Ireland clip, Kane, where the guy was saying, well, we just have no idea of the motive.
2: Yes.
1: I'm sorry, what? Was it, but he was shouting kind of the motive from what I read. The Telegraph had a very interesting story about that. So did Daily Mail. If we have that, throw that up for me. If we do. But the guy was saying, well, we just don't know about the motive. There were other lefty UK leaders that we just don't know. We want to.

0: be aware of a motive. Watch this guy. This is the constable investigating the case.
1: The investigation is at early stages. As I've said already, we're ruling out a terrorist motivation at this stage. However, our minds remain open to the various possibilities as to what the motivation is behind this. We will, of course, as we move ahead, be working with all of those who might be able to provide us further information and context as why what happened last night.
0: Yeah, Conor McGregor tweeted, close the borders. Enter IPAS centers militarily and remove all illegal entrants from this island. Inviting and financing mentally deranged people from the third world is a hard no. Get them out. Stop them coming. We say no to this. He's not wrong. He is not wrong. So there, apparently, it's going to go down. And it should. This is enough is enough. The British government let him stay. Let him stay. Oh, don't think that the Republic of Ireland is somehow any more conservative. In some ways, they're even leftier. Oh, my gosh. And they 5 years. They let him to stay for 5 years. Why? Why? What's the point of this? What is the point of any of this? There's a story. Oh, I got to find this story. It was some. It was a coach because World Cup. Give me a moment and I'm going to find this. I thought I had it up. Did you hear about the World Cup coach or this one? Was it a ref that was denied entry? It was a ref that was denied entry to the United States. And people, the guy was from Somalia. He arrived in Miami and was cut from the tournament and was Omar Artan. He was going to be the first referee from Somalia. And he was denied entry. And all of the lefty, oh my gosh, this was trending this morning, and all I saw were leftist commentators freaking out over this. And they were saying, this is discrimination. Why is this is not discrimination? I can't just come, you don't allow anybody to just walk into your country. We don't have to allow entry to anyone. You're not owed entry into the United States. We don't owe you anything. You are owed nothing from us. We don't owe you entry. We don't owe you money. We don't owe you repatriation. We don't owe you anything. You owe us. Assimilate or get out. I am way hardcore on this. There is not anyone on the right that I have met who is as hardcore conservative as me on the issue of immigration, to be honest. Oh, you think you know. You don't. I am hardcore. I think the Republican Party's too leftist on immigration, have for a while. For about a decade, if not more. More than that. We don't owe entry to anyone. We got a lot of referees here. We don't need, oh, he's going to make history. Shut up. If that's what you were going to make history for, that's a pathetic story of your culture. It's ridiculous. This guy is, and they were like, well, he's not a politician. He hasn't, so I don't care. I don't care. We don't owe entry to people. Suit up Marco Rubio. Send him out there. Hell, I mean, he's just taking every job, isn't he? And the Associated Press, Reuters, oh my gosh, the ignorant United States. Can you believe this? That's all I'm reading about this morning. He was denied entry. There were vetting concerns. There were vetting concerns. Ooh, I want to know what those vetting concerns were. The referee, here's what the spokesperson, now listen, this is what Customs and Border Patrol said in a statement. They said, quote, the referee was determined to be inadmissible due to vetting concerns and was denied entry, end quote. Now, they didn't go into any other detail. Now, if you remember, Somalia is actually part of Trump's list for the travel ban, the ban on travel, and it places restrictions on a number of countries, and Somalia is one of them. Now, CBP did not explicitly identify the ref, but FIFA confirmed it's Omar Abdul Qadir Artan, the only Somali referee selected for the World Cup. And they're saying that the organization is not involved in host country immigration processes. That includes visa adjudications. They've been informed by authorities that his status will not be changed at present. In line with previous FIFA events, a host government ultimately decides who receives a visa and who is admitted into their country. And that makes all the sense in the world. I mean, we've allowed 52 other referees and 88 assistant referees that have been selected, and others have had no problem, black and white. So don't sit here and argue that it's racism. That's just a stupid, mindless Islamist talking point. Because we've allowed a number of other people coming in. But we do have an issue with Somalia. Why do we have an issue with Somalia? Because we can't trust what Somalia tells us. Somalia does not have the infrastructure to and the process to actually make sure that the people that are traveling from Somalia are who they say they are and are and don't have any other dangerous associations that could be a compromise to the United States. That is not a United States problem. That's a Somalia problem. We don't have to pick up the slack for Somalia. And as I've said, there have been numerous other refs, black and white, but you have this one guy because Somalia, there's a reason they were placed on that list. They do not have the open line with the with the United States government that is required to facilitate easy travel from Somalia to the United States with full integrity of the vetting process and security. That is an action that's protecting Americans. So this is, if people are upset about it, then get mad at Somalia's government. It's not the United States' responsibility to go, oh, you're a third world hellhole? You don't have the infrastructure to make sure that the people you aren't sending us aren't Al-Shabaab or something? Okay, we'll go ahead and look the other way. No, absolutely not. Would you allow someone in your house that you didn't know and you couldn't be certain of? Someone just showed up at your house and you had no idea how to vet them, how to evaluate them, how to make sure that they were actually cleared before coming to your home. Would you allow them in, into your home, into your kitchen, around your children? And now if you say no, then you're a hypocrite. So I don't want to hear it from any of these people. We got a lot more on the way as we move. Our partners that help bring you the program. It is our folks. It's our friends over at Superbeats Cholesterol Health Daily. 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
20: All right, so I'd love for all of the kids to please come up here, stand in a line, and we will raise the flag together again.
0: They're raising the gay flag. Well, with the trans thing on it. They're making the kids do it. Each kid gets a crank. That's crank it. This kid gets a crank. This is something that's just so inappropriate about this. This is going to take forever. Are they all just going to keep going over? They are. They're all just going to cycle through over and over again. This is the stupidest thing I've ever seen.

0: Yeah, that one girl's like, I'm done with this. They had a sign language interpreter up there, a person who did sign language. I'm trying to figure out why. Like, how are you signing? Like, we're raising the flag for gay pride.
1: What the hell is that?
0: What? I'm doing the sign language.
1: Not that part.
0: Yeah, I am.
1: Can you do that?
0: Yeah, it's raising the flag. This is the flag going up. There's the flag for the pride.
2: That part.
0: Uh-huh.
2: No.
0: Well, that's what it's all about. No. Everyone wants to pretend that it's not just a giant movement to affirm having intercourse a certain way. Let's be real. Come on. We got a lot more on the way, because guess what? The Irina Zurutska case, that guy, apparently is not going to stand trial.
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9: From ABC News, I'm Dave Packer. U.S. Central Command launched retaliatory strikes on Iran following the downing of an Apache helicopter near the Strait of Hormuz, calling the move self-defense strikes. The move could put peace negotiations with Iran at risk. ABC's Martha Raddatz has more from Jerusalem.
10: The president had claimed a deal was imminent.
11: We could have at least an idea by 1 or 2 days from now, but I think it's going well.
10: But Iranian Foreign Minister Abbas Araghchi, defiant, appearing to reference the helicopter attack, saying foreign forces in proximity to our territory are at constant risk, adding Iran prefers the language of diplomacy. However, we know how to speak other languages, too.
9: And a U.S. official now confirming that Iran fired multiple missiles and drones, which were intercepted by U.S. air defense systems. A 19-year-old Texas track star teen has been sentenced to 35 years for the murder of another athlete from a neighboring school. After deliberating for less than 3 hours, a jury found 19-year-old Carmelo Anthony guilty of murder in the stabbing death of 17-year-old Austin Metcalf, an athlete from a track team nearby. Collin County District Attorney Greg Wills.
12: This verdict sends a clear message. Violence like this won't be tolerated in our Collin County community, and we remain committed to protecting our schools and standing with victims and their families.
9: Primaries in 4 states Tuesday. ABC News projecting Graham Plattner is the winner of Maine's Democratic Senate primary. In South Carolina's 1st Congressional District primary, ABC News projects Jenny Costa Honeycutt and Mark Smith will advance to a runoff election. White House Border Czar Tom Holman claiming that federal immigration agents are needed in New York City.
13: We're going to surge resources in New York. We have to.
9: Holman says the state has blocked federal agents from conducting operations at state and local facilities. He also wants to utilize the Rikers Island jail for people who get arrested. You're listening to ABC News.
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9: California Secretary of State Shirley Weber responded to President Trump's claims California is rigging its primary elections. Weber told ABC News counting takes time and they're following the law.
17: But we wait until the very end because legislation says we cannot report that until 30 days after the election. So a lot of the things we do are really because of the rules and regulations that the legislature has placed upon us.
9: Weber added ballots are counted by elections workers who must be vetted and trained before they can take part. The Department of Justice pushing back on a lawsuit challenging this weekend's planned Ultimate Fighting Championship event at the White House South Lawn, which is set to take place on President Trump's birthday.
18: The Justice Department attacked the plaintiffs who brought the suit, calling them, quote, two people who believe they have superior taste and want to spoil the event for everyone else. They also argued the case lacks any reasonable standing, while describing the timing of the filing as, quote, inexcusable, given the event was first announced nearly a year ago. The Trump administration describes the UFC fight in its filing as, quote, one of the most highly anticipated events in a series to celebrate the 250th birthday of the United States, at one point likening it to the annual Easter egg roll on the South Lawn and congressional picnic. Peter Harlamus, ABC News.
9: Police in Brentwood, California are searching for three suspects who stole $15,000 worth of Pokemon cards in a smash-and-grab heist. Dave Packer, ABC News.
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0: There are a bunch of pick-me mommy sleuths who are got tired of their true crime and are trying to fulfill the emptiness of their lives by obsessing over a widow. So the purpose is to hijack the church. Who has held the rudder on the direction of the right in the United States for so many years? It's been the Christians.
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0: Welcome back to the program, Dana Lash with you. And we are at the top of the second hour here. And a lot of stuff to get into, including this crazy, crazy story. By the way, if you missed anything the first hour, you can go download the podcast and get that. But this, because that's an archive of the show, the podcast is. So we're watching the Carmelo Anthony thing. We're also watching the latest with Iran as well, because yesterday Iran fired on American assets in Kuwait. And by assets, I mean our troops going after one of the bases. They're not serious about any kind of a ceasefire. And I get that there are some in the Trump administration that are whispering into POTUS's ear and they don't want him to do anything. They don't want him to do anything and they want him to tell Israel to not do anything for them to not defend themselves. And I think it's, we're going to talk here in a little bit about the Rubio versus Vance aspect of this, because Rubio is being very practical And as you know, he had a great soundbite at one point where he was saying that it was stupid, you know, to not defend oneself and to not shoot back, that it was dumb. What did he say? What was the soundbite that he had that was like going around yesterday evening? Something like, I don't know, we might be able, I'll pull it up here. But he was saying that, yeah, you shoot back. That's what happens. Like when you're defending your country, when you're defending your people. But then you have that versus the Vance approach, which is just get out and just let's like, I feel like he wants to cut an Obama deal with Iran. That's kind of what I'm getting. May not be true, but we do know that he's been not on the same page as POTUS. He's been supportive of POTUS, but he's not on the same page as POTUS regarding Iran. There is a bit of a red-green alliance there. Oh, the rub is coming. You guys think that 2016 was nuts? You think 2020 was nuts? Wait until 2028 when all the people in the woke Reich are going to try to position the candidate that they like best against the candidate that everybody else might be looking at. It's coming. It's coming. Just get ready. But there is, you're starting to see that this power play so far hasn't been in front of the American public's eyes, but you're seeing hints of it. You see it like the whole reason, the rumor is that the story that came out, I guess it was over the weekend, that Susie Wiles was leaving the administration and she wasn't. Apparently that was one of the factions that are trying to push Trump to do things that apparently Trump doesn't want to do. And that was leaked. There's a lot of stuff with ODNI. There's a lot of back and forth with a lot of this. And so just saying very, you know, yeah. And POTUS said, by the way, Lorraine shares this because this came just a little bit ago. POTUS had posted, quote, I've just been informed by our great military that last night the Iranians shot down one of our highly sophisticated Apache helicopters while patrolling over the Strait of Hormuz. There were two pilots involved. Both are safe and uninjured. Nevertheless, the United States must, out of necessity, respond to this attack. Iran's not serious about a ceasefire. I'm done pretending that they are. This is what's going to happen. We're going to dance around the issue and then nothing's going to happen. And then we're going to have midterm elections and the regime is going to stay in place and they're going to be emboldened more than they ever have been before. This is the last chance to do it. If you want people to get on board the next time you want to prosecute a conflict, then by damn, you better make sure that you end it. We didn't start it, but by God, we'll finish it. That needs to be done. That's where we're at now. No more of this hemming and hawing and dancing around the issue. They're not negotiating in good faith. They never negotiated in good faith. They never have negotiated in good faith. The end. I don't know what people need to see more. I get it that there are some people out there that are eager to dress up as dancers and go bakabazi for their Shia masters. I get it. But the rest of us don't want to do that. We would like to continue living free and being unbothered by third world hellhole Bronze Age barbarians, okay? Bottom line. And the Persian people of Iran, I would imagine, would love to be free from the invaders and the people who colonized Iran, the same people who colonized Gaza, a bunch of invaders who went in and colonized. Same thing. That's what happened in Iran. You had a bunch of Islamists take over and destroy beautiful Persian culture, Zoroastrians. I mean, golly, they even changed the name. It was Parsi, not Farsi. They even changed the name, tried to alter the name of their language. I think Trump needs to stop. I agree, Lorraine. Trump needs to stop listening to Vance. I'm going to be very frank with you. I don't dislike Vance. I think he's entirely out of, I just don't think he's got good acumen. I don't think he's ready for prime time as a standalone candidate. I mean, he barely made it to Senate. Mitch McConnell had to bail him out by the tune of millions of dollars because J.D. Vance was not going to win a Senate race in Ohio. So that he had to be bailed out. There was a significant amount of resource that was pulled out of Arizona to go and help Vance in Ohio. There's a lot there. But he's not on the same page as POTUS. He's more of a Tucker. He said his favorite podcast was Theo Vaughn. And Theo Vaughn gets on there and goes crazier than Tucker Carlson does on to Jews and Israel and mind jobs and conspiracies and all this other stuff. It's like listening to my drunk uncle sit at the Thanksgiving table and spout off about all kinds of crazy nonsense. And he's a Democrat voter. I mean, it's just like hearing that. It's the same thing. So I don't know. I got a lot of questions. I think that there is a back and forth between, I think there's a, it's not out for the world to see. And I think Rubio's too busy, but there is, I think, a little bit of not a competition, but I think that Trump is listening to Rubio more than he's listening to Vance. It was reported that Rubio's backing apparently helped Israel secure Trump's green light. You know, because Israel just runs the United States, they can't even fart with so much as getting Trump's written permission, apparently. The story is that Rubio played a significant role in the discussion and backed Israel's position to defend itself. I mean, I think anybody would at that point. It's very interesting. There was a headline, though, that I think that was not accurate. I watched this clip where someone said that they wrote the White House sent Vance to attack Israel publicly and prepare the public for what is about to be an Obama deal 2.0. And the VP didn't push back about the lie that Israel's spying on the U.S. No wonder the VP recommended Theo Von as a good podcast for young people, which it's not, by the way. Theo Von's a griper. I think that was very illuminating that Vance said that. Again, I don't dislike Vance, but I'm just calling balls and strikes. If you don't want me to observe this stuff, then don't do it where it can be observed. It's that simple, you know. But this, I don't think Vance attacked Israel publicly. I think he was super vague. And I think there's a lot to read in there. But I disagree with the characterization that was going around that he somehow attacked Israel's right of self-defense or anything like that. I don't believe that he did. I think he's way more opaque than that. Although, I mean, you see the cards that some of these lawmakers have that they've shown. There was this story about outrages. Netanyahu was caught spying on Trump's Iran negotiators. This was something that came out of Daily Mail. I'm pretty sure that came right out of Vance's office, if I had to guess, because he has not been on board with the peace deal. I don't think that he's been on board. If you haven't really heard him talk about Israel's self-defense, not the United States defending Israel, but if they get attacked by rockets, they should sure as hell be able to defend themselves, right? If the United States gets attacked by an enemy, the United States should be able to defend itself, correct? Okay, so do we change our position is depending on whether or not Jews are involved? I mean, for crying out loud, I feel like I've fallen in the most dumbass timeline on God's green earth. I really do. So the stories, intel officials were alarmed about eavesdropping on American diplomats. Are you people morons? Are you? I got to ask the people that are buying into this. Everybody spies on everybody. To that point, everybody, not you guys, but everybody that I mostly work with, I save everything. I keep a file on everybody just for my own peace of mind. Every country spies on the United States spies on everybody. Every country spies on everyone. You are an idiot if you don't. That's just the way it is. And they're trying to make this a very big deal. Every few years, someone tries to make this a very big deal. And, of course, it was leaked to the New York Times, which suspiciously has run stories like this before from the same origin. See, the fight's not playing out in front of your eyes. It's playing out back channel, and then it gets leaked to the press as a proxy. That's how this is happening, just so you know. And it's interesting, too, because if you look at whose influence is winning in the White House, I think it's Rubio's influence that's winning. And Rubio's very practical. He's not like Lindsey Graham. He's very practical. Now, I don't have a dog in this fight for 2028, but there is some jockeying going on. And you got to know, when you see it, you got to believe it. Meanwhile, by the way, Democrats, let me pull this up. These ridiculous people. Their support for Israel and any kind of alliance aid, this New York Times Siena poll, 74% of Democrats now. They're the left right. The left right and the woke right are the same. Of course, they got that Plattner problem, which we're going to get into. The big-time Plattner problem. Now, a couple of other things to note. The story with the woman who was stabbed, well, right in the neck, on the Ukrainian refugee Irina Zaritska on the train in North Carolina, he apparently was found incompetent to stand trial by a federal judge. To Carlos Brown Jr. So the New York Post wrote that to Carlos Brown Jr., 35, ranted about having material in his body, and I think he's pretending to be crazy, and experiencing a body emergency during the brief hearing at the federal courthouse in Charlotte. He shouted about wanting to press charges against the FBI, about asking whether or not the judge had reviewed his evaluation and letter from his mother. And now he's going to get medication and treatment for up to 4 months to try to restore his competency, guys. If he does not become more competent, he could be held in custody under federal commitment laws, and then they'll figure out whether he can be forcibly medicated. I think he ought to be firing squad, take him out and throw him in a pit in the back. I'm done with this. Oh, no, no, no. We need to go back to a more severe sort of penalty system.

0: I think. This is the sort of restorative justice, the coddling, the indulgence of criminals that they thrive on. They thrive on this. The criminal element, it's like bacteria in the right conditions. They thrive on this. These violent, violent repeat offenders like this guy. Court ordered. Oh, he's just going to get some treatment. That's going to make him not want to slice people's throats open to bleed to death on the train. Oh, I'm competent now. He's evil. He's completely competent. He knows what he's doing. He's just evil. And he needs to be taken care of. This is not by three hots and a cot. I do not mean that either. Man, we need to go. I'm just saying, we need to have some more serious penalties. This is why there's no fear. These people commit crimes over and over because there's no fear. There's no fear of penalty. So the court found that if he's made competent, then they can have the process go forward. Well, what happens if he's never found competent? Has that question not come up in this courtroom? What happens if he's never found to be competent? Then that means the Zyrudska family is never going to have justice, which is cruelty. We have more on the way as we head towards headlines. Our partners that bring you the program, it's the folks over at Byrna. B-Y-R-N-A. 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No issue at all. I sleep soundly at night. 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
12: And now, all of the news you would probably miss. It's time for Dana's Quick Five.
0: So researchers are pointing to smartphones as a potentially significant factor for declining birth rates, according to a new report. They could account for more than 30% of the decline in the fertility rate amongst women ages 15 to 44. That's crazy. This from ABC News. That's really wild. I think we have such a digital overload. I don't know. I used to think that all of that was like maybe good or helpful to humanity. No, I don't know anymore. I really don't know. Right? Yeah. I just don't know. Gambling giant forces paid influencers to delete LA mayor race posts as the election interference claims explode. This is crazy. So it's Kalshi. Of course, it took to the second paragraph of this New York Post article by Zane Khan because this guy couldn't write a balanced lead to save his meaningless life. I hate bad writing. I cannot stand bad journalism. It's one of my top pet peeves. So apparently Kalshi confirmed that it requested the removal of posts from some of these affiliated influencers after they shared content that the race was being manipulated while simultaneously promoting betting odds on the election through paid partnerships. The controversy had emerged after some right-wing influencers posted messages on X expressing skepticism about how it was all going. And some of them, the ones that were taking money for this, are actually people that I have blocked because they're absolute anonymous jackwagons that have been so rude. And so one of these guys, he's an absolute op. He got paid to post for Kalshi, didn't disclose it apparently, and then only got mad and disclosed it after he was asked, I guess, to delete. That's why you don't be a sellout. I mean, honestly, some of this stuff, this like social media influencer stuff, is just politicized OnlyFans. Except those whores are honest. Also, we've got, it's true, and you guys know it is. This is 1 in 3 Americans says that violence is justified for at least one political goal. And apparently nobody believes this study. I mean, the people, look, I know what the law is, but I also know what I would prefer. And you don't want the people who are capable, who choose to be peaceful. Those are the people that you don't want to tempt into violence. That's all I'll say, right? Failing grades soar as professors see greater AI usage. Maths, we're going to be dumb, and it's going to be like Wall-E, and we're going to be in those floating loungers, and we're all going to weigh 9,000 pounds, and it's just going to be horrible. That's where we're going. We got a lot more on the way. 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
15: ABC News, I'm Dave Packer. U.S. Central Command launched retaliatory strikes on Iran following the downing of an Apache helicopter near the Strait of Hormuz, calling the move self-defense strikes. That was answered by Iranian missiles and drones, says a U.S. official, which were nearly all shot down. ABC News national security and defense analyst Mick Mulroy tells us that he fears this conflict could escalate things really bad.
16: This could kick off the whole war again, and the United States has all the assets in place to do so. But I also think it's clear the United States does not want to see that happen. The White House wants to see a ceasefire agreement.
15: Primaries in four states. ABC News projecting Graham Plattner is the winner of Maine's Democratic Senate primary and South Carolina's first congressional district primary. ABC News projects Jenny Costa Honeycutt and Mark Smith will advance to a runoff. The Carolina Hurricanes bested the Vegas Golden Knights in Game 4 of the Stanley Cup Finals Tuesday. This is ABC News.
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6: Program. We're at the bottom of the second hour. You can find us on YouTube and Facebook as well. World Cup, World Cup, World Cup. So I saw this story. It's from Not the Bee. Seattle is building tiny homes, tiny little homes to hide homeless people during World Cup. Little tiny homes. Like, I'm thinking immediately of, like, the HGTV tiny home thing. Mayor Kate Wilson announced a bold plan to open 500 new emergency shelter units to hide the homeless before the city hosts World Cup matches. But they've only put up 75. They're cozy 70-square-foot pallet units ready for action. And so homeless people can get out of public places and get into their little boxes so no one sees them in the streets. It's like what China did. Remember how China cleaned up everything? They cleaned up everything. They just shipped all their undesirables out to the countryside. So that the mayor, she told KOMO News, quote, "We're not going to get 500 by World Cup, but I always knew that was an ambitious goal. I think we're really successful in lighting the fire that got everybody moving." What? So again, 75. We're going to have 575. I'm curious, guys. When a World Cup, when a host city is announced, that's like pretty like far in advance, right?
7: Oh, years.
6: Yeah. Years in advance, yeah. So, you know, they've got time, do they not? To like build stuff? They were going to do something like this?
7: You mean like that rail project?
6: Well, yeah, but that's okay. but this is World Cup, though. Right. I mean, the little houses, the little housing for that. And apparently, there's no mandatory treatment for mental health and substance abuse. So basically, they're just going to hide during World Cup and then go back out and keep doing drugs. That's all they're going to be doing. So they have these little tiny houses, and they're going to sell everything in there for drug money. So if there's any, like, bedding, if there's even plates and cups in there, any appliances, there's copper, they're going to strip these units clean and sell it for drugs. That's just going to be just a trash heap by the time World Cup's over. That is insane that they're doing this. Well, and you know, taxpayers are paying for it.
7: Oh, yeah.
6: They're all paying for it. But I think the tiny home thing, have you ever watched that show? I watched part of it, a third of it one time, and it was so stupid I couldn't watch it anymore. And it was this woman, the episode that I watched was a woman who wanted a tiny home, and she had a friend's property that was going to allow her to build a tiny home and run the necessary, like, power in that. I mean, the house was, basically, it's like a caravan, right? It's a caravan, but they're calling it a tiny house, but it's a caravan. And you would go up the little, you go in the little house, and you're right there in the kitchen, and then you're right there, this little bath. I mean, it's like a camper. It's really what it is. And you would die, Kane, if you knew. I kid you not, it ended up being like $275,000.
7: What?
6: Because she couldn't just do a tiny home. It had to be the bougiest tiny home that you could ever possibly imagine.

0: Why are you putting, for instance, like I think the faucet that she put in there was several hundred dollars. And it was one of those big old fancy chef ones. Actually, it was probably almost $1,000, I think, if memory serves that. I mean, it's just, I'm like, what is the purpose? You're really not doing anything differently. You're just reallocating what you're spending on, but you're still doing kind of like the same. Anyway, I hate that show. I hate that show, and I hate everybody involved with it. It's just the dumbest thing. I'm like, it makes you claustrophobic, and I think it's a psyop to get people used to living in tiny little boxes like this. It's what it is. I am a maximalist. More is more, except I always wear black, but it's not my problem. More is more. Yay to maximalism. But that's just mindless consumption. That's what a communist would say. Exactly what a communist would say.
1: I'm just life maxing.
0: You were just life maxing. That's right. Just life maxing. That's all it is. So this, the tiny houses, I don't think that's going to solve anything in Seattle. Pretty sure it's not going to solve a single thing. Looking at media, so Barry Weiss is just getting absolutely, man, the media hates her. Oh, it's just amazing. CBS, they're saying now she's poised to oversee CNN's editorial operations. I've been hearing a lot about this from people in the biz, by the way. It's like everybody's been talking about this. So met Scott Pelley, who is really Ron Burgundy, who's cosplaying as Walter Cronkite. He was like, how dare you fight? Why does he act like, have you ever listened to him speak sometimes? He talks normal if he's just talking, but the second that he gets indignant, there's something that happens to his voice where he almost goes into this like quasi-light British, like Atlantic affectation. I don't know how to describe it. You know what I mean? It's so annoying. But he's mad because he was telling everyone that Barry Weiss was demanding that he report biased, that he modifies his reporting to be biased. And you know what the truth of that was? He was literally simply asked to make sure that he includes both sides of the story. And Scott Pelley got so mad about this. So mad. So I have a couple of people that I know that are in the CBS newsroom. He apparently, on background, he apparently got so mad about this because how dare you tell him, the great Scott Pelley, how to do the journalisms? How dare you tell him, the great Scott Pelley? I don't have my eyeglasses to put to my lips like he always does. But how dare you tell him to do that? Because he's Scott Pelley. Don't you know Scott Pelley? How dare you? He can, both sides, that's bias. He thinks that being fair with how a story is reported is bias. Just poor, stupid man. Oh, but they are really, really going for her with this whole thing. There's some people on the right that are going after her, and I think it's just jealousy, if I'm being real. I think the jealous people are going after her because she was at the New York Times. She created a very popular, the Free Press Substack that ended up getting bought out by CBS. And now she's like running things at CBS and could be running things at CNN. She has a very original ideas. I've met her. I know her. She's very original ideas. I think that she's, and clearly she's a news hound. She loves news. She loves presenting stories. And she's very middle of the road. It's very rare. And I think this is why some people, they read this and it doesn't resonate with them because we have grown up in such a polarized, bias, news environment, right? Or I kind of want to say coverage environment, not so much news, because it's not even just news. It is really foreign to a lot of people when they see someone who is really interested in the story. And as Kane notes, yeah, middle of the road is considered right wing. She just likes the story. There, you know how certain people love the process? Everybody has like a thing that they love, right? Like I have a friend who likes sourcing, does like sewing machine stuff as a hobby, like really weird niche stuff. I have another friend that collects, like these baseball cards, and they spend so much money on them. And another, there's she's an individual

0: who loves running down a story. It is like a treasure hunt. And they are really into the whole process of uncovering the story. And it's not about, they're so interested in the process, they actually remove their preference from it. You want someone who is so obsessed with the process of telling the story that there is no room in their passions for the distraction of bias. And I think that that's the best way to describe how she approaches it. Because people aren't, you're never going to get anyone that you agree with 100%. But that's not the point with news. The news isn't about writing something that people agree with. It's about uncovering the truth and writing about things to keep people apprised of what's happening in their country. And the media establishment has really betrayed that purpose. Now, I'm not going to pretend that media wasn't created as an op in the first place. I mean, if you go back to the days of the penny presses and Ben Franklin, etc., I mean, it really was not just a way of keeping the colonists apprised of what the monarchy was doing as the revolution was spreading, but it was also used by these individuals at the time to go after their political enemies. I mean, all of them did it. Ben Franklin wrote under I don't know how many different anonymous pen names and silence do good and all this other stuff, either commenting, opining on policy or culture or a particular politician. So, but it was always exposing, and there was a purpose to it, and it wasn't to settle a personal score. And I think people look at Barry Weiss and they see what she's doing. I mean, she's made some good changes, but all of the weeping and gnashing of teeth have been from these old barnacles that have been there, and they've contributed nothing except bias. The only thing that they've contributed, people like Scott Pelley, is the complete demoralization of how people feel about the press. I think that they've only contributed bias and division, and they have completely broken the public's trust on anything that the legacy press can do. The legacy press will never recover. It will never, ever be considered a trustworthy entity again. People no longer feel comfortable welcoming these talking heads on the evening news, these anchors, into their homes every night while they're making dinner or in the mornings when they're making breakfast and they're getting the kids out the door. That, I mean, that's a very personal thing. And people are no longer have that trust to do that. So all, and this is also the legacy press resisting her. It's just resisting the inevitable. Media has to change to survive. If they want to compete with the digital world, they have to do something that the digital can't do. The digital is so super siloed right now that you can only get right or left, left or right. It's very, very siloed. Sometimes people want something that's a bit of both. And the only place that you're going to, you could get that with legacy press, but they don't want to get around themselves to offer that up. But she's overseeing editorial. Have been making some big moves. And if she gets additional editorial oversight over CNN, and that's if the Paramount Skydance acquisition of Warner Brothers is approved, there's a lot hanging on that. That's going to be even more. But they are trying to make it so hard for her. So hard for her. We have a lot more on the way as we roll towards Florida Man. Our partners over at Ghost Bed. 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
2: It's his life mission to make bad decisions. It's time for Florida Man.
3: All right. So, first up, a Florida man is arrested after hiding an AC ductwork. Ooh. I mean, I've seen people do this on movies before, but the police said that he was like a contortionist. Flagler County. The man was arrested on June 5th after deputies found him hiding in an air conditioner's air handler, contorted behind the ductwork, they said. Flagler County Sheriff's Office said its deputies arrived at the man's residence. He had an active warrant for failing to appear in court on charges of grand theft, fleeing and eluding, driving with a suspended license, super speeding, resisting arrest. It keeps going on. He was wedged, James Myers, he was wedged inside of an air conditioner's handler, folded up like a contortionist auditioning for Cirque du Soleil, was the official Flagler County Sheriff's Office report. He was arrested previously because he hid from a canine under a house. And so now they got him, and now he is in the, he's in the pokey. He's in the jail. He's in the jailhouse now. A Florida man led deputies on a chase after stealing a woman's vehicle from a nail salon. That is low. That is low, sir. They got him, though. Volusia County. He led them on a chase after he stole her vehicle outside of a salon in Daytona Beach Shores. The woman told deputies that an unknown man took her purse and her keys at the nail salon. And she pointed something at her through her sweatshirt, so she thought he had a gun. Anyway, long story long, he got busted because he used her credit card to buy something at 7-Eleven, and they were able to quickly track him. So that's not. That was dumb that he just did it like almost immediately after he stole her car and had her back. Why do you leave your purse in your car when you're getting your nails done? Also, I just have like more and more questions. I really don't want to read this one. This is one. It's a great one from our Florida. You know what, Kay, maybe you want to take a stab at this. This is from our Florida woman, Amber, who sends me the most ridiculous stories, I think on purpose. Just read the little headline there. Just read it silently to yourself real quick and just tell the people if you think it's a...
4: All right, I'm going to read this verbatim. Yeah, this is you telling me what to do.
3: No, it's Florida woman Amber. She did this to us.
4: Do all right. Florida man with small penis allegedly pees in Walmart parking lot in Leesburg.
3: He's going to have to answer in court because that's gross. His name is Regis Akiwea. I don't know. 47. I don't know. Charged with indecent exposure. It was in broad daylight at a Walmart right off Citrus Boulevard. And apparently a man was sitting in his vehicle and he noticed somebody in a black Kia Sportage parked beside him. The guy got out. He's like 6'1", weighs 270, opened the passenger side door, pulled out his male copulatory organ, and then just urinated right in the parking lot. Yeah. Just like right there in the parking lot. And so dude called. I mean, and apparently he took, oh my gosh, I don't want to say that. This is so ridiculous. I'm not reading all of this. Now, the witness then started recording on his cell phone, got the license plate, called the police. And I'm not reading what he told police verbatim.
5: Most of it made it in the headline.
3: Yeah, a lot of it made it in the headline. So, yeah, they, also, let's see, a Florida man rams Clearwater police, their car, and then he tells the officers, yeah, I did it on purpose. Well, duh. I mean, unless you're a woman driver, I guess. Florida man, he rams the car, says he did it on purpose, is in Fort Myers, happened about midnight on Saturday, Ford F-150 and a Kia Soul. Why two Kias today? The driver, 28-year-old Garrett Burr, he apparently... The CPD said the officer was at a red light, and then this guy like accelerated into his car, and he said he did it on purpose. So he got aggravated battery with a deadly weapon. He's in jail. Stick with us, third hour.
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3: From ABC News, I'm Dave Packer. Primaries Tuesday in Maine, South Carolina, Nevada, and North Dakota. In the closely watched Maine Democratic Senate primary, ABC News projecting Graham Plattner will move on to face Republican Susan Collins in November. Plattner faced questions after the New York Times reported several former girlfriends described what they called unsettling behavior. Tuesday night, Plattner telling supporters,
4: "If you believe, as I do, that we can change our politics and change our country, then you must also believe that people can change."
3: In South Carolina, ABC News projects Lieutenant Governor Pamela Evett, backed by President Trump, and State Attorney General Alan Wilson will advance to a runoff in the Republican gubernatorial primary. And more than a week after the primary in California, ABC News can finally project Republican Steve Hilton will face Democrat Javier Becerra in the race for governor. A new escalation in the Middle East. Tuesday, the United States launching retaliatory strikes against Iran after the downing of a U.S. helicopter near the Strait of Hormuz hit by an Iranian drone near the coast of Oman. President Trump speaking on the phone with ABC's Jonathan Curl.
5: "The president made it clear to me that these U.S. strikes on Iran are specifically in response to Iran's downing of that Apache helicopter. He brought up the peace deal that he is trying to negotiate with the Iranians. It seemed clear to me that even as he was ordering U.S. attacks on Iran, he still believes he can get a peace deal with the Iranians."
3: And we're now hearing from a U.S. official that Iran launched multiple missiles and drones following those U.S. retaliatory strikes, but nearly all of them were intercepted. In Barcelona Tuesday, Pope Leo delivering a message of hope and unity to an estimated crowd of 40,000 at the Olympic Stadium. Wednesday, the pontiff will celebrate Mass at Barcelona's famed Sagrada Familia Basilica. 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
8: Devastating scenes outside Louisville, Kentucky after a storm dumped more than a half a foot of rain. The water's powerful enough to lift cars and carry propane tanks away. Outside Saginaw, Michigan, a reported tornado damaging as many as 40 homes. Winds gusting over 110 miles an hour in parts of Kansas. And buildings at Kansas State University losing power.
3: Microsoft co-founder Bill Gates will face questions on Wednesday about his relationship with disgraced financier Jeffrey Epstein in one of the most high-profile interviews conducted by the House Oversight Committee since it began its investigations into the notorious sex offender.
9: Gates has called his relationship with Epstein a mistake and has denied ever witnessing or participating in any crimes, though his association with the sex offender has roiled his nonprofit and reshaped the public perception of the tech billionaire who was once the world's richest man. Gates reportedly apologized to the staff of his nonprofit earlier this year and acknowledged that he had affairs with two women who Epstein later discovered. A spokesperson for Gates had said that Epstein, quote, tried unsuccessfully to leverage a past relationship to threaten Gates. Peter Haralambos, ABC News.
3: The post office is honoring our nation's 250th anniversary with a collection of American icon stamps curated by fashion designer Ralph Lauren. Dave Packer, ABC News.
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12: They're a bunch of pick-me mommy sleuces who are got tired of their true crime and are trying to fulfill the emptiness of their lives by obsessing over a widow. So the purpose is to hijack the church, who has held the rudder on the direction of the right in the United States for so many years. It's been the Christians.
13: The Dana Show with Dana Lash.
12: Welcome back to the program. Dana Lash with you, and we're at the top of this third hour, as you know. A few things. Where do we start at? There's a lot of things. We've been talking about the stuff in Ireland, and we're following the Southern Poverty Law Center chief, who's talking about, he's the interim chief, not the chief, Brian Fair. And then, of course, the Carmelo Anthony stuff, everyone's just sort of waiting and seeing what happens. And then in Ireland, as I mentioned, you had an Islamist who was tried to saw an Irishman's head off in the middle of the street. And so now all hell is about to break loose in Ireland. I don't know what all you've seen, Kane, but they've got road closures. They got all kinds of stuff that is happening over there because of this. And it was revealed that the guy came through Paris. September 2023 was granted asylum for like 5 years. And the guy, I don't think that we even have an update on the victim's condition. I know he was in critical, but I don't think we know anything else about it.
14: I think Cut 32 is the latest we have.
12: Oh, that's the latest? That's okay. Let me play this. Because I would like to get a little update. Because nobody knows, but they're going through the streets. Watch.
15: Was seriously injured in this knife attack. And it's important to acknowledge at the very outset the bravery of those members of the public who ran towards danger to intervene and help the injured man. Our position is to provide as much verified information to the public as possible as our investigation continues. Mm-hmm. This is what we know so far. The incident happened in the Kinnard Avenue area on Monday the 8th of June at around 10:30 p.m. Officers arrived at the scene within minutes of the report to detain and arrest the suspect and to administer first aid. Colleagues from Northern Ireland Ambulance Service attended a short time later. The victim was taken to hospital with significant injuries to his eyes and serious slash wound injuries to his back and face. The suspect, a man in his 30s, who we now understand to be Sudanese, was arrested at the scene on suspicion of attempted murder. He is in custody, and at this time we are not seeking anyone else in connection with the investigation. And what is believed to be a kitchen knife was recovered at the scene. I share the public's revulsion over the brutal nature of this attack, which has created concern not only here in Northern Ireland, but much further afield. And I understand also that there will be questions regarding the nature of the attack.
12: You think?
15: Throughout today, we've been liaising with senior counter-terrorism partners. At this stage, we have no information to suggest that this was a terrorist-related incident. However, I must stress, we are still at the early stages of our investigation. This brutal attack has sent shockwaves through our communities, and I want to reassure all of our communities, your safety is our priority. And we're currently engaging with local representatives and residents to provide reassurance and support. That is why today the public can expect to see an increased police presence across Northern Ireland this evening and in the coming days to help support, reassure and keep all of our communities safe.
12: Mm-hmm.
15: We understand that there's considerable posting on social media.
12: Do you?
15: And people have real questions and real concerns.
12: Well,
15: but
12: we'd
15: ask
12: questions.
15: The public to be very mindful of what they share online.
12: Oh, don't
15: the
12: start with
15: footage,
12: us.
15: This could risk causing further trauma to the injured man's loved ones and may impact upon the ongoing investigation. So I would urge caution.
12: What else do you need to investigate here, Lunchbox? What else do you need to investigate, eh? What else? The guy was getting his head sawed off in the middle of a street by a guy that y'all gave asylum to. A violent attacker. Guy from Sudan. You know, which is known to be such a Christian nation, Sudan. Oh, wait, no. Just absolute nonsense. Look, all I know is that they've been closing roads and we have to know the motive. Yeah, as Kane said, I'll tell you what his motive is. He wanted to kill an Irishman. That's his motive. Look, I did your job for you. He wanted to kill the guy because he's an invader. He's a colonist. And you people are such cucks that you're going to sit here and bend a knee to all to satisfy people who come illegally into your country and sex traffic your women and your daughters and cut the heads off your men. What are you going to do about it? Jeez, you know, wars were launched for so much less than this. People have gotten soft. It's insane. All right, talking about Iran. So POTUS is vowing revenge on Iran. I read you the post that he had on social media. He said that the U.S. is going to retaliate against Iran after the regime shot down an Apache helicopter patrolling the Strait of Hormuz. He said, I've been informed by our great military that last night the Iranians shot down one of our highly sophisticated Apache helicopters while patrolling the strait. And he says that the CENTCOM, two pilots were rescued from the Persian Gulf after the aircraft crashed off the coast of Oman. And the president confirmed that Iran was responsible. And here's what they write. Here's the Daily Mail. I want to punch this computer so bad right now. It says any U.S. response will likely further delay diplomatic negotiations. You know what? I would say that, these brawn-aged goat fornicators are the ones who are actually delaying negotiations. I think the whole regime needs to be strung up off a bridge in Tehran and let the citizenry Mussolini them. That would be a great gift to the Persian people who were colonized by Islamist invaders. And they destroyed a beautiful Persian country and created an Islamist hellhole. So, no, a U.S. response, that's not what would delay any diplomatic negotiations. Again, these bronze-aged goat fornicators are the ones who are deciding to just blow up negotiations. I would be done at this point, and that's it. How much are you going to take? How much are you going to take? How much is anybody going to take? You know, Lorraine's sending me updates about this. She's watching the Ireland story. The loyalists apparently there's going to be a big old riot, and it's getting time. Things are just getting started in Ireland. And remember, it stays daylight way late during the summer months. So things are starting to kick off in Ireland. And I'd say it's deserved. I very rarely do I think that violence as a response must be measured and it has to be a last resort. Say what you said in Slack, Kim.
16: We're going to see a purge, aren't we?
12: Oh, I think it's overdue, personally. No. This is when I wish I was, like, just situationally for a hot second, just a young dude. Because I would be out there in a heartbeat. I absolutely would. This is the time when there are times when you need to take to the streets. And I would say in Ireland, this is absolutely one of them. I look at what's happening in Iran. People are like, well, you know, the United States can't respond. At what point are you going to respond? At what point are you going to allow Iran, which is doesn't have the power here, but we are so affected by the propaganda because their propaganda is successful. Look how many half-wits are buying into it. Look how many. That's so successful. How long are we going to endure? We're just going to allow people, and I think, sorry, I'm going to say it because no one else apparently in the conservative sphere wants to say it. I question how much, it, like if it's the Vance sphere that's trying to influence the president to drag it out with this misplaced caution or what. I think it's a legitimate question to ask. A legitimate question to ask. So I don't know. They say it's unclear what the U.S. response will be. And this is like the second time they also lobbed rockets at our troops in Saudi Arabia and assets in Kuwait. Hmm. So at what point? We're not in. They've already violated the ceasefire. There is no ceasefire. I know everyone's like, oh, we don't want anything to get bombed. I think that their entire compounds and whoever's in it needs to be razed to the ground. This is the downside of war. You don't ever want to have to be violent. But you should never push people, again, who choose to be peaceful, to violence. And that's where this is right now. So what's the response going to be? We can't drag this out anymore. This is getting stupid. What is it? Now we're going to drag it out, and there's going to be uncertainty, and that uncertainty is going to haunt elections. And that's going to absolutely just tank Republicans. And then Trump is going to be going through impeachment. And I'm going to tell you something. And it'll be a witch hunt, another impeachment, and it'll be a witch hunt. But don't ask for the public's help if you're not making the hard decisions now. This needs to be dealt with. He was right when he started. He was on the correct path. And I think that he's got a lot of people pulling him in different directions, not actually just one direction. I know he also, and my friend James Lindsay made this point, and I agree with it. I think he wants to be the guy that brings peace to the area, and that's great. But you're talking about a Stone Age Islamist culture that does not know peace, and they do not know diplomacy. All they know is brutality. You are never, ever going to have an everlasting peace with that regime, because that regime is incompatible with life on Earth. It is incompatible, not just with Western culture, but earthly culture. It is incompatible with life. And there's no way you're going to be able to make peace with something like that, because they don't want peace. They reject peace. It is about dominance with them. And this idea, this continuation of this, this endless spin cycle that we're in, doesn't hurt them. It hurts us. It makes the president look indecisive. It makes the administration look weak. Who would want the administration to look that way? Let's think about this for a moment. Could it be the Red-Green Alliance? Huh. Well, that surely would make sense. The Marxists and the Islamists working together to make the administration seem as though they're inadequate to the task of solving the Iran problem. And then, of course, you know, that divides the right further, exploits those fractures. Huh. It's on purpose. And he is being misdirected on purpose. And he needs to be very aware of the snakes in his administration. And they're not far from his office. We have a lot more on the way. 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
4: And now, all of the news you would probably miss. It's time for Dana's Quick Five.
12: Okay, let's see. I'm going to have to restart this because we got a little technical glitch here. Of course, can I just say that I hate Safari. It's the worst browser ever in the history of the world. We're following, like I said, the all of the latest as it pertains to Iran, the Carmelo Anthony thing. Okay, I got it up now. All of that, so just stay tuned. And the stuff that's popping off in Ireland right now. FIFA is banning...
14: It's vuvuzelas.
12: I thought it was pronounced differently.
16: Vuvuzelas?
12: You know what I'm thinking of? Something different. What am I thinking of?
16: I don't even want to know what you're thinking of.
12: Say it again.
16: Vuvuzelas?
12: That's how it is? That's such an awkward word.
14: Am I wrong on that, Steve?
12: They're like the horn. Steve, is that how you say it? Vuvuzela? I thought it was vuvuzela.
16: Not vuvuzela. That sounds like an ancient
12: vuvuzela?
16: Deity. Vuvuzela.
12: That sounds weird. Okay. Anyway, they banned them. Long story short, they banned them. They banned the things. It's a long plastic horn that they blow for South African soccer or football fans. But they said it's excessively loud, according to the Global Football Body's Code of Conduct. Juan, do you think that's excessively loud? I don't either.
16: We're supposed to be celebrating at games.
12: You're supposed to be loud. What in the world? And you know what? They're like little fun things that people can bring in. It's not like obtrusive. Stop ruining everybody's fun. Somebody complained about that. Somebody absolutely complained about that. What am I thinking of? The Venezuela? There's something that I'm thinking of that like sounds like it, but it's not like it. Anyway, we also have a teen who was injured after falling from a ride at a Butte carnival. This sounds like why I don't ride the big rides at like some of the smaller carnivals.
16: I have a hard time when seeing a carnival ride by me on the highway and then 30 minutes later it's up on a 2-acre lot.
12: Yeah. It's a boy who suffered serious injuries in the fall. He fell off a ride and they shut down the ride. I mean, thankfully he's okay. But he got serious injuries. They had to ambulance. They had to take him to the hospital. They didn't say what his injuries were or if he was like restrained or if there's, you know, any kind of liability issue. I don't know. But he was seriously injured. Teenage boy, seriously injured, 13 years old. And it was the Midwest Amusements Carnival. They didn't say, like, again, what ride. They have like a weird Ferris wheel looking thing in this picture. But I don't know if that's the ride that he was on or not. You know the Highland Swing or Highland Fling at Six Flags? I always thought that's the one that I'd get flung off of, but it never happened.
16: Fell out of a rusty ride. Whatever it was rusty.
12: Yeah, I've never fallen out of a ride. There was a woman mauled to death by a dog that allegedly terrorized the neighborhood. The owner was charged. Absolutely charged the owner. Because if a dog's mean, it's typically because the owner's dumb and is an irresponsible dog owner. We got more on the way. Stick with us. So, you know, I've been talking about human supplements for years, and not just because they make the number one best-selling super beets, but because when it comes to

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4: Fired at the U.S. Naval Fleet based in Bahrain, as well as American targets in Jordan. A Pentagon official telling ABC News just about all the Iranian missiles and drones were intercepted. This following U.S. strikes on Iran in response to the downing of a U.S. Apache helicopter.
5: The Apache helicopter was on a late-night mission patrolling the strait to deter small Iranian boats from threatening U.S. warships or commercial vessels when the Iranian drone sent it crashing into the sea. Both pilots escaped the sinking helicopter, and a remarkable rescue mission was launched just hours before dawn.
4: ABC's Martha Raddatz. President Trump Wednesday is expected to sign a $70 billion immigration enforcement bill after it passed the House Tuesday. A Texas teenager convicted of murder following a deadly stabbing at a high school track meet. Carmelo Anthony sentenced to 35 years in prison. Jury found him guilty of the murder of 17-year-old Austin Metcalf. This is ABC News.
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3: So Gwyneth Paltrow is getting some positive responses because she did an advertising campaign for an apartment complex project in Israel. And she apparently does not care about the woke cancel culture. Someone said, who was it? I retweeted it yesterday. Someone said that to say that you're supportive of Israel is like saying all lives matter back in 2020. Mm-hmm. To say that you're supportive of Israel now is like saying all lives matter back in 2020. Yeah. It is very much like that. Very much like that. I mean, just go and look at any social media comment. Half of it's botted. But then the other half, I think, is organic. I think it's legitimately organic. And that's really kind of crazy when you think about it. Who was it that said that? It was a friend of mine. I retweeted them, and I want to make sure that I get it. Because it was actually, Frank McCormick. He said, being pro-Israel in 2026 feels like it was to be like, all lives matter, and yes, white people matter too in 2020. Yeah. It's true. Absolutely true. Absolutely true. So the... I think there, I mean, that is something there. There's something there for sure. But she's getting a lot of positive feedback. I don't think that she cares about the cancel culture, woke scold. She said something very interesting in an interview. And I want to 22. Yeah. Play this. This was interesting. What? Listen to this.
4: I noticed with my own husband, too, who's the best person ever in the world. He's so progressive. Like, he has such a sweetheart, and he wants to like make sure everybody's looked after. I'm pretty centrist, and my husband thinks I'm a Republican, which I'm not a Republican. I mean, I don't feel anything right now, to be totally honest with you. I feel like I'm a completely an independent.
3: You have interesting. She's an independent. She is not a lefty. If you are able, if you say that in Hollywood the way that she said that, homegirl is not a lefty. I feel pretty confident with that, Kane, right?
5: Yeah.
3: I'm not saying she's like a hardcore MAGA or anything like that, but she's definitely not a lefty. That's for sure. Kudos to her for that. Yeah. You know what? I forgive her for that vagina candle. Because she came out with that candle. You know, that was just to grab headlines and get people to go to her website. It worked. She knows marketing. But good for her. For saying that. Good for her. I mean, yeah. I mean, why not? And I think that she was very generous of mind in how she described that relationship. Look, I do think some progressives just are, what do they call them, bleeding hearts? I think some progressives, not all, I think some of them are dirty, evil Marxists. I think most of progressivism is that. But I do think that there are some people who feel so much and are very emotional and they want to do good, but I don't think that they realize the end result of the options they want to invoke to do said good. Does that make sense? They don't realize that something might actually be more hurtful than helpful in the doing of the good. And I think that does apply to some open-minded original thinkers that still call themselves progressive, you know, for sure. I think it, you know, but by and large, that's not everybody. That's not everybody on the left. Yeah, because it's like virtue, and you can signal virtue, and you can talk emotions, but you have to have actual practical solutions. And that's really, you know, ultimately the only thing that's going to do it. So that was good. Yeah, that's good. So I'm still not that. I forgive her for that candle the phrase unconscious uncoupling, decoupling, unconscious decoupling, I think is what she said. But anyway, so those are all good things. Now, as it relates to the jury's got the case.

0: the Carmelo Anthony trial, and everyone's waiting for them to see what they do. In the meantime, POTUS was at Madison Square Garden. Let's play cut one, please. He was at Madison Square Garden. This is audio only. He was booed by the Marxists in New York. Listen.
1: Whose brush shines and bright stars.
0: Can you imagine they show the president walking in his plane and people start booing? That's ridiculous. What were you saying on break about Trump in New York, Kane? I thought it was actually really good.
2: Trump the left would like you to believe that Trump has no connection to New York, or that people in New York don't like Trump, or that he doesn't have a history in New York, or that he hasn't contributed to New York's timeline, or any of their real estate, or any of the positives that New York has experienced over the decades Trump has been a developer. And they want you to believe that somehow he doesn't have any connection to the Knicks when he's been going for decades to these games, center court, right there, even more distracting than Spike Lee out there yelling at refs.
0: He looks like a crayon box with all his Cosby gear. Exactly. He sits there courtside.
2: So the left and the media would like you to believe that, for people who haven't paid attention for decades like we have, that somehow, you know, there's some animus against Trump as it relates to New York, and that's not true.
0: Yeah. He POTUS said, this was him talking about the NBA, cut six. Listen.
3: And he knows a lot about basketball, but it's good. It's good for the game.
4: You think the NBA has turned away from the left wing stuff that they were getting criticized for?
3: Well, it's a little left wing. Yeah. I think so. It tends to be a little bit left wing, but it's great entertainment. Great.
5: Is there an oil or gasoline price or in this?
0: Oh, and then they go right into the. Oh my God! I don't know. He, by the way, was asked also about Iran, and he said this. Iran and Israel. I say Iran, even though it has to do with Hezbollah, but it was asked about Lebanon. This is cut eight. Listen.
3: Immediately upon signing, which could be in 2 or 3 days. No, I said do what's right, but I want you to stop as quickly as you can, because they have to stop. It's had to do with Lebanon, and it has to stop. We want to get it finished.
0: No, they don't have to. I mean, you know who has to stop? Iran. They have to stop. They have to stop. If you're defending yourself against a terrorist regime, you don't need to stop defending yourself. They need to stop attacking you. That's how that needs to operate. This is going to be very tricky here. Very tricky. This is cut seven. Trump was speaking about Netanyahu directly here. Listen.
3: I don't think he does, actually. We had a very good conversation, and he was hit, and he hit back, and I can't blame him for that, but he was hit, he hit back, and now they've called it quits, so they're going to just leave each other alone for another week or something. It's been going on for a long time. You could say about 3,000 years if you really want, but certainly it's been going on for 47 years. But no, he hit back. They were going back and forth, and now they both agreed through me to stop. And we're in the final throes of what will be a very, very good deal that will not allow in any way, shape, or form nuclear weapons, etc. And the strait will open up right away. It'll open up immediately upon signing, which could be in 2 or 3 days.
0: I mean, this is all good. But at the same time, what is that deal going to look like ultimately? What is the deal? And I know he wants to be the guy who brings peace to the area, but you don't want to do it at the expense of your legacy and end up with another Obama clunker, another Obama type deal. And that's going to be the issue that he's got to navigate. But it can't be something that, well, Israel has to stop. Iran has to stop. They violated the ceasefire. They also violated it when they took down one of our Apache helicopters that was patrolling the Strait of Hormuz, which he confirmed in a post earlier this afternoon. I mean, why are we still pretending that we're having to drag them like they're children kicking and screaming to the negotiating table? I don't have the patience for this. I just don't have the patience for it. And you're going to have a lot of people in POTUS's ear that are going to be whispering and trying to derail him from I mean, his original approach and his original focus was unassailable. But now all of the other people are starting to weigh in. That's the difficulty. That is the difficulty. And so I will see how it goes. But there isn't a ceasefire anymore. They've already violated that. Ooh, in Ireland, people are in the street. It's already starting. I'm starting to see video, Kane. Starting to see the video of this. There's lots of videos. People are assembling. And it's getting around, it's getting close to being, what, 8 o'clock p.m.? And so far, a lot of people out there. And so one of the things that Lorraine noted, too, is they said that loyalists planned a massive riot. Businesses were instructed to close by 5. It's being shared on WhatsApp groups across Belfast. They're saying, please forward to all men over the age of 18 or over. And they were saying, be prepared, wear dark clothing, and be prepared to fight or be arrested. Oh, my gosh, there's tons of roads that are closed. So, interesting. I mean, we'll see what happens. But people are, and they're marching in Britain, too. They're marching in Britain. People are done. This is, I understand the anger and the rage. I completely get it. I don't have any condemnation for their reaction. I think it's at some point, I mean, it's, you know, awful that it comes to this, but what are the choices that people are left with when their government has forsaken them? When the government has made them victims? This is some of the video Juan has right now of, this is just like not, what, this was maybe a half hour ago outside of Belfast. It's already starting. People are amassing. And this was all after the video emerged yesterday. The attack took place yesterday. A Sudanese Islamist decided to try to saw the head off an Irishman in the middle of the road. And thankfully, bystanders intervened. One of them hit him with a hurling stick, the other with a shovel. And the victim is in critical condition. Don't know anything else about his condition. And immediately they were saying, well, we don't know the motive. Oh, what do you mean you don't know the motive? How do you not know the motive, King? I think we can pretty well damn guess the motive, can't we?
2: I think it'd be more accurate for him to say, I can't say the motive yet because
0: I can't say the motive
2: isn't complete. And people, I think, would get that. But acting like you don't know what the motive is, just say you can't say it until the investigation's over. Don't act like you don't know.
0: And this also is, as I told you earlier, like one of a string of attacks. Now, the guy who was the guy who was on camera, pictured, had the guy in full mount cutting his head off, trying to cut his head off. He had come over to Ireland, if I'm remembering the reporting, went through Paris, then went through Dublin. And then in September of 2023, so he came in through Dublin from Paris in February of 23. And then he went to Belfast. And then in September of 23, he was given 5-year amnesty. I know. So, yeah, that's, Kane, that's where we're at. So, wow. And that's not the first, second, third, fourth, or fifth time. There's like a string of like stabbings and violence and all of that from people who are coming in to get asylum. What is this guy getting asylum from? We asked that in the first hour. We're not going to show you the video because, man, it's bad. But that's just a still, and that's as much as we can show you. And that was yesterday in Belfast. This is why we carry, by the way. I would see that in the street, pop, pop, pop, that dude's down. Immediately. Then I would go up and do a head check. Just to be sure, man. Head tap, just to be sure. This is getting bad. It's getting bad, guys. It's an invasion. It's an Islamist invasion. And this is just at some point you have to ask, if you're not going to resist it, then you're going to accept it. We have more on the way as we move towards today in stupidity, our partners that bring you the program. It is the folks over at WebRoot. And you guys are familiar with WebRoot. It's a cloud-based antivirus. Look, I'm going to tell you, have you seen all of these people that have, I see it every day, whether you get like a weird message from someone on social media because their account's been compromised or something. I mean, constantly there are so many ways to take advantage and exploit loopholes in systems, security systems, to get people to give up private information. And so when you have your, when you're online with your computer as well, you're, you know, a lot of people don't like to put antivirus software on their computer because it seems like such a 90s thing to do because most of it's so slow and it makes it super clunky, right? 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
8: So I got to tell you, there's like this journalist that's in, where did we say it was? Because my computer just decided to close. What did we say it was? Auburn?
9: Yeah. In Alabama.
8: Alabama. And apparently Lionel Messi is currently in a Buc-ee's eating a brisket sandwich.
9: Yeah.
8: Comes from a pretty reliable source. People are freaking out. I got the Buc-ee's beef jerky because I had to drive from San Antonio to Dallas Saturday night because my flight was canceled after the Young Women's Leadership Summit. So had to do a Buc-ee's stop. But best beef jerky on God's green earth. They're not advertising. I just want to move there. I want to live in a Buc-ee's. You walk in there and it's joy everywhere. I hope someone has video of Lionel Messi in a Buc-ee's. I need that in my life. Kane and I were talking like, it's just pure joy when you're in there. All right, I'm going to take up all the time today in stupidity.
9: All right, Juan, let's just do cut 14 because Low T Tallarico in the past has talked about how, you know, he really thinks about trans kids a lot. And then he goes out after all the backlash from that and says this.
10: You know, James, I hear consistent tropes about you being way too liberal for Texas, that you're pro sex surgery for minors, and on and on and on. How do you respond to
11: that? Well, just on that particular accusation, I oppose gender.
9: You do not oppose it. And you're stupid for saying so.
8: Right, exactly. Folks, that does it for us today. 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
1: From ABC News, I'm Dave Packer. U.S. Central Command launched retaliatory strikes on Iran following the downing of an Apache helicopter near the Strait of Hormuz, calling the move self-defense strikes. The move could put peace negotiations with Iran at risk. ABC's Martha Raddatz has more from Jerusalem.
2: The president had claimed a deal was imminent.
3: We could have at least an idea by 1 or 2 days from now, but I think it's going well.
2: But Iranian Foreign Minister Abbas Araghchi, defiant, appearing to reference the helicopter attack, saying foreign forces in proximity to our territory are at constant risk, adding Iran prefers the language of diplomacy. However, we know how to speak other languages, too.
1: And a U.S. official now confirming that Iran fired multiple missiles and drones, which were intercepted by U.S. air defense systems. A 19-year-old Texas track star teen has been sentenced to 35 years for the murder of another athlete from a neighboring school. After deliberating for less than 3 hours, a jury found 19-year-old Carmelo Anthony guilty of murder in the stabbing death of 17-year-old Austin Metcalf, an athlete from a track team nearby. Collin County District Attorney Greg Wills.
4: This verdict sends a clear message. Violence like this won't be tolerated in our Collin County community, and we remain committed to protecting our schools and standing with victims and their families.
1: Primaries in four states Tuesday. ABC News projecting Graham Plattner is the winner of Maine's Democratic Senate primary. In South Carolina's first congressional district primary, ABC News projects Jenny Costa Honeycutt and Mark Smith will advance to a runoff election. White House Border Czar Tom Holman claiming that federal immigration agents are needed in New York City.
5: We're going to surge resources in New York. We have to.
1: Holman says the state has blocked federal agents from conducting operations at state and local facilities. He also wants to utilize the Rikers Island jail for people who get arrested. You're listening to ABC News.
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1: California Secretary of State Shirley Weber responded to President Trump's claims California is rigging its primary elections. Weber told ABC News counting takes time and they're following the law.
8: But we wait until the very end because legislation says we cannot report that until 30 days after the election. So a lot of the things we do are really because of the rules and regulations that the legislature has placed upon us.
1: Weber added ballots are counted by elections workers who must be vetted and trained before they can take part. The Department of Justice pushing back on a lawsuit challenging this weekend's planned Ultimate Fighting Championship event at the White House South Lawn, which is set to take place on President Trump's birthday.
9: The Justice Department attacked the plaintiffs who brought the suit, calling them, quote, two people who believe they have superior taste and want to spoil the event for everyone else. They also argued the case lacks any reasonable standing, while describing the timing of the filing as, quote, inexcusable, given the event was first announced nearly a year ago. The Trump administration describes the UFC fight in its filing as, quote, one of the most highly anticipated events in a series to celebrate the 250th birthday of the United States, at one point likening it to the annual Easter egg roll on the South Lawn and congressional picnic. Peter Haralambos, ABC News.
1: Police in Brentwood, California are searching for three suspects who stole $15,000 worth of Pokemon cards in a smash-and-grab heist. Dave Packer, ABC News.
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17: 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Gary McNamara and Eric Harley talk about everything from politics to social issues and news of the day. 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
18: All across America, we are Red Eye Radio. He is Eric Harley and I'm Gary McNamara. Ah, I'm telling you, yesterday, the Southern Poverty Law Center in front of the house. Martin Luther King's niece, Alveda King, was there.
19: Right.
18: And listened to this back and forth between Jasmine Crockett. Oh, before we go to this, I just wanted to mention that, because I never finished my thought at the bottom of last hour, just remembered it now, when I was talking about that. If you watch any morning TV, you see the ACLU trying to get people to donate the $19 a month.
19: Right.
18: And the commercial yesterday, I watched like the first 15 seconds. It was all focused on the banning of books. Is there any banning of books going on for adults in the United States?
19: Nope.
18: What are we talking about? Age-appropriate materials. This goes all the way back to the whole Disney thing.
19: Yeah. Right. No, it goes back to the and DeSantis and that whole thing and book banning and the media kept using those words.
18: Yep.
19: And in that case too, the don't say gay, that was the bill that they came up with in Florida. Don't say gay. It was the don't say gay bill.
18: Yep.
19: They have to lie to get their point across.
18: And what it was about was age-appropriate material for children.
19: Right.
18: And we don't mean 13-year-olds or 12-year-olds. We're talking 7- and 8-year-olds.
19: Yeah.
18: That, no. In their library, we censor all the time. At my elementary school, they censored.
19: Yep.
18: Why? You're a child.
19: Right.
18: And so they're calling it, they won't tell you the ACLU will not tell you the truth. And if you look at it, what they're promoting, the two things they promote are illegal immigrants and not having age-appropriate material for children. That's where the ACLU is now.
19: Right.
18: And I was thinking the same thing with the Southern Poverty Law Center, and I'm like, my God, they don't want to answer. If you believe it, be upfront about it. If that's what you believe, do it. But this is the back and forth between Jasmine Crockett and Miss King yesterday. Here we go.
15: tell people of color who is fighting for who. People of color do not feel comfortable or welcomed within your party. That's why you have to parade someone who has the name Dr. King attached to them so that people can be confused, because I have been reading the comments online and people are like, who is this Dr. King? Because you want them to believe that somehow she espouses who Dr. King

0: I wanted to respond. I think you were kind of ready to do that, but we're not given that opportunity. Would you like to briefly respond to that?
1: Very briefly, Congresswoman, I am a bit emotional. I'm going to watch what I say. But it seems as though you have suggested that I am a bastard to the King family legacy. I am legitimately the daughter of Reverend Alfred Daniel Williams King and Dr. Naomi Ruth Barber King. We are a family who loves God, and I love you. God bless you.
2: It's a lot kinder than I would have been.
3: And she's the niece of Dr. Martin Luther King Jr. So, but she was trying to make it, I mean, I don't even know what Jasmine Crock's point was.
2: I don't
3: that
2: know.
3: That people think that you're the reincarnated Dr. King?
2: That she was... It sounded like to me that you're not Dr. King himself, so you don't have any say-so here. Well, of course she does. She absolutely does and has for a long time, in fact, much longer than you've been in Congress.
3: And then this is Chip Roy going back and forth with Southern Poverty Law Center interim CEO Brian Fair. Ready for this? This is great. Listen to this. Here we go. All right.
4: How many leftist anti-Jewish groups do you have listed on your website?
5: We
4: name them.
5: Anyone listening to this can go to our website and see our Year in Hate and Extremism report was released this morning.
4: How many extremist Islamic groups do you have of the 1,500 or so organizations you have on your hate map?
5: Again, anyone can go to our website.
4: My office has been looking over and we can't really find one.
5: Again, it is the SPLC's.
4: You think SPLC could provide us a list of the Islamic-oriented groups that you have on your hate map?
5: Mr. Roy, we don't target any group because of its religion.
4: Really?
5: I want to be clear about that.
4: Really?
5: Yes, that's exactly right. We target no group because of its religion. We target groups because they express statements and engage in activities that demean and vilify.
4: So you brought up LGBTQ groups
5: a second ago.
4: So you brought up LGBT groups a minute ago. So you think there's a bunch of Islamic groups that are pro-LGBTQ? Is that the position of the SPLC? I just want to make sure the record is reflecting that.
3: To the laughter.
2: Yeah, right.
3: We all know they've become basically, they're a political activist group to attack the right is what they are.
2: Yes. That's what it comes down to.
3: As we know.
2: Yep. That's it. And again, just like seemingly everybody on the left, with few exceptions, you have to make it up as you go along. You have to lie.
3: And then I want to play this because this is Representative J.L. Paul, what's ever left of the squad, the remnants of the squad, bringing up again Charlottesville and lying about it.
2: Yeah. Yeah.
3: They have nothing else. Think about this. The whole thing about, you know, Trump, you know, their justification for Trump being a Nazi was Charlottesville.
2: Yeah. Yeah. Yes.
3: And it never happened.
2: They lied by omission.
3: And here it is. Okay, here we go.
6: And he and Republicans have tried to end birthright citizenship and have given hundreds of billions of dollars to rogue ICE and CBP agents to kidnap and disappear immigrants of all immigration statuses, including, by the way, United States citizens. But it isn't just the denigrating of black and brown communities that's so dangerous. It is the praising, the pardoning, the condoning of extreme white nationalists directly from the White House. In Trump's America, white supremacists at the Charlottesville rally are, quote, very fine people.
3: Never happened.
2: Yeah.
3: She's lying.
2: Yep.
3: But they can't. They've got nothing else.
2: You've got to lie by omission, and they've been lying by omission and getting away with it thanks to the leftist activist media since then. They keep using the same lie over and over and over again. They're still saying Russian collusion.
3: I know.
2: Was true.
3: I know.
2: It was a giant, one of the biggest political hoaxes ever.
3: Yeah, in a presidential election, I don't know a bigger scandal than that.
2: Yeah, I can't think of one myself.
3: And that's why we said, you know, with the whole Scott Pelley thing, you know, he just, all you have to do is play that, and if you know what happened, you know, during it, you're like, where's the lack of curiosity? And I said that for the longest time. Forget about the bias. The bias comes in because of lack of journalistic, you know, it's obvious that the bias is there because the lack of the journalistic curiosity that everybody should have. Look, we're biased in our opinion, but on everything we apply, you know, where's the evidence? And we did the same thing. For months and months, years, really, we asked the question, where's the evidence? We know the allegation. Where's the evidence and where did it come from? That's not being a partisan.
2: Right.
3: That's trying to find out what the facts of a particular case are.
2: Right, yeah.
3: And we said it from January 2nd. Oh, my gosh, we're coming up on the 10th year anniversary.
2: Yeah.
3: We come back from Chris's vacation, which is still a little while away.
2: I know.
3: When we come back,
2: crazy.
3: It'll be
2: 10 years.
3: The 10th year anniversary. You and I sitting. Were we here or were we in the other studio? I can't remember.
2: We were here.
3: We were here.
2: Wow. Yeah, we were. Because we came over here in 2015.
3: And I remember we in our pre-show meeting, we're like, what's this thing about Trump colluding with the Russians? Where did this... And that's when it started. And from that point, we went, well, we know what the allegations are. We know what the dossier is. Where'd the dossier come from?
2: Right.
3: Intelligence agencies. What does that mean? What intelligence agencies?
2: Right.
3: You're making an accusation. And remember the thing, Trump is a traitor. Trump is this, you know, he needs to be impeached because he's a stooge of Putin and everything else. And it was all created by the Democrats. It was all created by Hillary Clinton and the DNC. They actually took campaign money that they got. They found out about that because they claimed it was for basically what? Campaign functions?
2: Yeah.
3: And it wasn't. It was the money to pay people like Iggy Danchenko, a Russian national. As we always said, the only people that any colluded with any Russian was the Hillary Clinton campaign. They knew she was going to do it in July of that year. Obama knew she was going to do it in July of that year because his intelligence people told him that Hillary was going to try to do this to set up Trump. They knew it was going to happen. And, you know, Scott Pelley, this is months and months after that, had no curiosity. Just awe of the FBI and the things that they're talking about and how careful they're looking into it all.
2: Mm-hmm.
3: And as we said at that point, either Andrew McCabe is a complete idiot or he lied or a combination of both.
2: Yeah. Right.
3: Because that was the interview that was being done.
2: Right.
3: And both Scott Pelley and his producer, no curiosity as we had. And that's the thing.
2: Well,
3: we can compare it to how we covered it. We're not claiming that we're unbiased. What we're saying is we're not going to give an opinion on something where we don't know where the evidence came from. And Scott Pelley, who's claiming that he's a journalist with no bias, has no curiosity whatsoever.
2: None. What did he say about that interview? What I was most impressed with was, I'm working on my Scott Pelley impression, was how he was so careful in what he could say and could not say. If you're a journalist, that would make you curious.
3: Yeah.
2: Because I would push him to the limit to say everything that he was able to say while the entire time knowing that there are certain things he wouldn't or couldn't discuss. That would make me curious. It wouldn't impress me. It would tell me this guy's dancing. And he's trying to ride the fence here. I'm looking for something that I can deliver to the American people because that is what true journalism is about.

0: about in a free society. But he had no desire, Scott Pelley, to ever do that.
1: No. No. And that's the one thing. And I was a radio station manager a long time ago, but over a station that had a very aggressive radio news department. And I guess as a just doing this as long as I've done, plus just me in the, you know, choosing this business, there's a natural curiosity. Maybe it's not natural. Maybe it's the environment that you're in and, you know, how you're brought up. But I didn't need to take a journalism course to ever teach me how to do journalism. And I believe you can do journalism and still be biased.
0: Yeah.
1: Because I believe we do it all. And the part of the journalism is the fact that I'm not going to argue something or take defense of something when I don't know whether it's the truth or not. I'm not going to take somebody else's words for it just because they say it with a modem of sophistication or confidence. It means nothing anymore. Well, you know, it might have when I was younger. Oh, it speaks with confidence. There must be something there. You know, Scott Pelley's like me. He's an old man. You question everything.
0: And look, it's about it, the entire thing is about the truth. It is for us. It's not for him. It's about avoiding the truth.
1: Yeah.
0: And the activist media, this is how they have to do it. You hear it from the left all the time. You know, still quote the misquoting Charlottesville by omitting the entire quote, omitting the part that would change the mind. Remember, it was Michael Rappaport. That's what started the turn for him.
1: Yeah, the Hollywood actor.
0: Yeah.
1: Who's running, he says he's running for mayor still in 2029.
0: Right. Okay.
1: He was going after Mondami for, you know, the watch party that turned into a riot, whatever, after the Knicks game or whatever.
0: Right.
1: Like, won't happen on my watch. And I'm like, it's like,
0: yeah.
1: So he's apparently running. But yeah, that's what kicked it off.
0: That's what kicked it off. And then he said, I started that had me doing more research. Where else did the Democrats lie to me? And, you know, look, it was late in the game. I think it was spring of 24, you know. So, but still, that's what happened. And this is, I can't have an opinion until I know the truth. I don't care to share an opinion until I know the truth. The truth to me is paramount. You know, it's the old, you know, again, the old saying, I've often said it, that everybody says there's two sides to every story. No, there's one, the truth.
1: The truth.
0: That's it.
1: We are Red Eye Radio.
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3: Summer heat found in late spring in several parts of the country. USDA meteorologist Brad Rippey.
4: Not extreme heat, not devastating heat by any stretch, but certainly some areas of the country will be quite hot.
3: With that heat lasting through the week and into the weekend.
4: The desert southwest, it is not unusual to see triple-digit heat in the afternoons this time of year in advance of the monsoon, which is still almost a month away.
3: Perhaps of greater concern agriculturally.
4: Temperatures at or above 100 degrees across portions of the southern high plains. In places like West Texas, we could see temperatures in the 100 to 105 degree range for the next couple of days until we finally get a little bit of a break, some cooler air working its way in from the north and west.
3: Finally, moving east to the southern and mid-Atlantic states.
4: And unfortunately, some of the southern high plains areas and the Atlantic coast areas will also miss out on most of the rainfall. So that could lead to some increasing stress on pastures and summer crops.
3: I'm Rod Bain reporting for the U.S. Department of Agriculture in Washington, D.C.
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0: Sarah Carley and I'm Gary McNamara. Welcome and good morning. Well, good thing Congress, the House passed and is going to Trump's desk now.
1: Yeah.
0: To sign, got funding for Border Patrol and ICE.
1: This basically takes care of Trump through the rest of his presidency.
0: Yep.
1: On ICE. So this is good. Tom Homan's saying there's going to be, you know, he's suggesting a fairly aggressive enforcement set of actions in New York very soon. And if Tom Homan says it, I'm believing it. I don't think he would say it without it actually happening. And so I don't know when that's going to be launched, what that is going to look like. So, but they'll certainly be enforcing that in New York. And the funding is a big deal. You know, it's, again, you have to look at the core issues right now with the House and with the president, and the border has been one where that he owned, you know, since going back from the beginning in 2016 before he became president. So this seals that up all the way through his presidency in terms of the funding.

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0: And he is Eric Harley, and I'm Gary McNamara. Welcome and good morning. All right, my favorite audio cut from yesterday.
1: Yeah?
0: Because it actually goes nowhere. It's just, as you would say, it's 1,000 kids in the gymnasium all screaming.
1: Blah, blah, blah, blah, blah.
0: What happens, again, this is on CNN.
1: Yeah.
0: And I'm sure Barry Weiss will probably say, you know, we got to do something when somebody makes a point and then 10 people are talking all at the same time for an extended period of time. It doesn't go anywhere. Now, I find it entertaining in small doses. And I found this entertaining yesterday. This is, I don't even know. You know, they got, you sit there, you look at these people like, who are these people?
1: Yeah.
0: You know, like, where do these people come from? You know, whatever, oh, where I'm a Republican consultant or a Democrat consultant, but it's a Democrat trying to make a point about Tallarico and others. And you have Caroline Sunshine, who's a Republican strategist, who comes back at her, and then it all goes to heck. All right?
1: Yeah.
0: Here we go. All right.
2: I think Tallarico and someone like Gina Hinojosa have a real path to victory, not just in Texas, but other candidates in Iowa or Ohio or wherever in this country, because we're actually talking about the issues that matter, and people want someone to deliver for them. And
3: The Democrat Party got it so wrong in Texas. You guys had a hilarious black woman, and for the party that lectures everybody about racism, you guys pushed her aside so you could have a soy boy white guy who was created in a lab and looks like what political consultants think a regular white guy looks like.
2: No one pushed her aside.
3: By the way, no one endorsed that. How many genders do you think there are?
4: I would like to say Representative Crockett is more than just a funny person.
3: Oh, she should have been your pick.
4: In Tallarico,
5: it's like walking into the microphone room there at Guitar Center on Saturday morning. Then you walk back over to the guitar side, and there's five different guys playing Stairway to Heaven. All at different parts of the song.
0: Oh, my gosh.
5: I'm going to go over to the drum section where it's quiet. No, this is exactly it. I've always compared it to walking in, like at Petco, and I love Petco. I walk in, and they have the adoption centers, you know, within, and so they have these cute little pets in there. The cats are always quiet. I'm suspicious. But the dogs are always yap, and, you know, I mean, you go in there, not always, but quite often, you know, when there's stuff going on, especially when you've got a bunch of people on a busy day with their pets there, and then the young puppies see those other pets across the glass, and it basically becomes a moment on CNN.
0: Don't remind me. I gotta bring the cat in on Friday.
1: All right.
0: I hate the twice a year I've got to do it. It's pure hell.
5: You know, we lost Bella last year, and it takes a while before you decide whether or not you are going to get a dog. My wife and I would like to have a dog that can travel, but it just varies from dog to dog. And we talked about it. We'd love to have a smaller dog. She was a Belgian Shepherd lab mix, and so she was 65 pounds. Just a beautiful and sweet dog. Great, great, great, great friend and pet. And we would like a smaller one. And which we've had in the past, and we're thinking about that, but we're just gonna sleep on it for maybe a year or so and see. Because when you travel, that's the thing. You've got a cat. Cats can take care of themselves. The cats are more like, hey, would you leave?
0: You know? No, that's, you know, I was never a pet owner. I was just too busy. And remember when I got Mango.
5: Yeah.
0: The Red Eye Radio cat, because Mango hung outside the studio.
5: Right.
0: Remember during the day, the building manager would say, don't feed that damn cat.
5: Yes. Well, and the other cats were telling Mango, don't feed the radio people.
0: And Mango would sit right outside the door.
5: Yeah.
0: Remember?
5: Yeah.
0: Just sit outside the door.
5: Yeah.
0: And finally, the cold weather was coming, and I just it was like for 3 months.
5: Yeah.
0: And finally, I said, it's going to get really cold. I got to find out if this cat is, you know, go to the lost and found, whatever, and bring it in, and so grabbed it. I mean, I was dressed like a lion tamer. You know, I had big gloves on and everything else.
5: Grabbed
0: that cat, threw it in the you know, the cage that I had. Next day, brought it to the vet. They took care of it.
5: Mm-hmm.
0: Did due diligence, could not find any. I got a couple. Yeah.

0: people who called me, but couldn't find the owner. And then they said this cat probably is out on the street, obviously because it clipped the ear, which shows that it was feral at one point.
1: Bella was in her first year of life. In fact, the couple that had her before us, they adopted her from Petco, I think, actually.
0: Well, I mean, this cat was out on its own for a while, but was male cat, very aggressive.
1: Yeah.
0: Very, very aggressive playing, but not a mean cat at all.
1: Yeah.
0: Scared to death.
1: Yeah.
0: Somebody would come in the house, Mango would hide for a day.
1: Yeah.
0: Didn't trust any. I always thought that somebody, whoever had them and then let him go, probably beat him. I'm just because of the fear that he had of unknown human beings. It just wasn't normal. Mm. You know, you see cats all over the place and, you know, they may stay away from you, but they'll stare at you. They'll come close to you, whatever. And some cats will come up. The paranoia that he had. And when I had him for a couple of years, got a clean bill of health. Big cat, though. Looked like a panther.
1: Big cat.
0: Mm-hmm. Not necessarily fat, just a big cat. Because never had diabetes or anything.
1: Mm-hmm.
0: Brought it into the vet. They said, clean bill of health. 3 days later, I come home from work. Cat jumps on the bed, lays down next to me. 30 seconds later, jumps up, keels over, falls right out of the bed. I went, hey, you okay? Gone. Dead. Mm. Like that. I think it was an aneurysm that big cats had that, you know, sits in the back, of the body and just comes through and it's over. And I went, I'm done.
1: Yeah.
0: Not getting a cat. Good. And the only reason I decided to keep Mango was I just couldn't bring him back. And I said, but I can't keep him. I travel. And then I found the computerized kitty litters. But I said, no, I'm done. I'm never getting a cat again. 5 days later.
1: Yeah, 5 days is a pretty short period, but we would love to. It'd be great if the pet could travel. Bella could not travel. She had horrible car sickness, but
0: neither might.
1: I have a neighbor with a Great Dane, and he has a sunroof. Not the Great Dane, the neighbor. And the Great Dane, you'll see them driving to the store from time to time, the Great Dane sticking his head out the sunroof. Because I think that's the only way you could fit that dog in that car. It's a Cadillac, and so here goes this Cadillac with a great Dane, big old head sticking over the roof, and it just goes everywhere with him, and eats probably 200 pounds of food a day. But it's, it's just, I love pets. I love animals, and I love that. I love training pets. Bella was trained when she came to us, and we got her from another couple who wasn't able to keep her. And, I would love to have another dog. I'm prone to dachshunds. I've had two, and they were just great, great pets.
0: What I found is when you have a cat and you and the cat.
1: Yeah.
0: And I'm at just at the 4 year mark now for Tiki.
1: Mm.
0: 4 year, is it? Yeah. The four-year mark. At the four-year mark, 4 to 5 year mark, same thing happened with my other cat. They really communicate with you.
1: Yeah.
0: They are just as smart as dogs. They just respond in a completely different way. But if you can read a cat by their ears, by their whiskers, and by their tail, you know what mood they're in.
1: Mm.
0: Mango understood about 25 words, would respond. Tiki's probably up to 15 to 20. Where she'll actually respond and do stuff and they communicate with you in their own way. They're just different. They're different from dogs. Dogs communicate much like humans do.
1: Mm-hmm.
0: Cats don't.
1: Mm-hmm.
0: And
1: Bella would talk. She would. I mean, she was trying to form words.
0: Yeah, I can imagine that.
1: Yeah.
0: Well, did you ever see? And it's on YouTube somewhere. There's this guy who had a dog. And would train that dog like 10, 12 hours a day, every single day.
1: Yeah.
0: And they brought researchers in to watch it. And they said that dog has the intelligence of a 3-year-old human.
1: Well,
0: it was amazing.
1: There was a YouTube channel, Kiyosh, the stunt dog. It was an Alaskan Malamute, I believe, and lived in Great Britain. And the owner, this dog was talking. I mean, this dog, it was as close to forming words. And there's one back and forth, and unfortunately, Key, they called the dog Key, passed away, which was very sad. It had a, she had a pretty substantial YouTube following. But there is one back and forth with the owner's mom, Nana, and the dog. Because every time the mom would make toast, which was every day because it's Great Britain, and she had some marmalade on it, Key would just go up and, you know, and then just start talking. And one time the dog just argued. And there's a point in the video where the dog, and I'm telling you, the dog says, "No, I'm not." And it was, there was no AI. It was the, I don't know why this thing didn't get a billion views. She may have gotten a million or 2 million, but man, this thing should have been, because I was like, that was real. That wasn't AI. This dog is arguing with Nana, with
0: sort
1: his
0: of Scooby,
1: grandmother, basically.
0: Scooby-Doo like.
1: Yeah, no, it was full on. Like, geez, Scoob, I can't believe a dog just talked. Zoinks. But there's the problem. I thought it was the animals. But it's the, you know, the problem is that, you know, it's, again, gets back to, you know, the ownership. And if, and it's, it varies from dog to dog. Even certain breeds may travel easier or better than other breeds, but it doesn't guarantee you, you know, anything. And we, right now, we travel a lot. And I just don't think it's fair to have a pet, you know, sitting there in the home alone, or, you know, having to kennel it,
0: yeah,
1: you know?
0: Dog is
1: so
0: tough. I'm never gone really for more than 3 days.
1: Yeah.
0: And I watch the cat on the camera and everything else. And,
1: yeah.
0: And I know I have the app for the kitty litter, so I know if she's using that and how long. And when you know how long, you know what business they're doing. You really can monitor the cat. And if there's any problem, I'll, you know, a couple of my friends who have keys can come over and take care. But that's never happened.
1: Right.
0: Never happened. And this cat now doesn't really miss me. It misses going out to the garage, because that's, you know, she's the cat I have now is a garageaholic.
1: Mm.
0: That's it. I mean, it's like she'll start biting my toes if I'm asleep 3 hours because she hasn't been out to the garage for a while.
1: Yeah.
0: And then during the wintertime, that's gone. She doesn't want to go out. She loves sitting in 130 degree heat.
1: Yeah. Bella used to go and sunbathe for about 15 to 20 minutes. Then she would come back to the door. She used to love to go and lay in the sun. I keep my house pretty cold, but she would love to go out, lay in the sun, and then she'd come back to the door in about 20 minutes.
0: You've listened to Pet Hour.
1: This is Pet Talk
0: on
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0: We are Red Eye Radio. He is Eric Carly, and I'm Gary McNamara. There's the headline. Social Security has less than 10 years before reserves are exhausted.
1: Great.
0: Newly released 2026 trustees report confirms that the federal retirement safety net is less than 7 years away from fiscal depletion. The trust fund will completely exhaust its accumulated reserves, which are basically IOUs, by the way.
1: This is a coincidence because that's about the time I'll be exhausted.
0: In the fourth quarter.
1: And want to retire.
0: It'll be in the fourth quarter of 2032. Once the reserve dries up, ongoing tax revenues will cover only 78% of scheduled retirement benefits, according to the report.
1: That's only like, that's not that far away.
0: Yes.
1: So
0: no,
1: wow.
0: No.
1: Yeah, I'm not going to retire that soon.
0: You know, I may still. Well, I mean,
1: I'll retire long after the money is gone.
0: Well, this may keep me employed.
1: Yeah.
0: You know, all the way. You know, closing in on 80.
1: Well, look, I'm used to not having money. I work in radio.
0: Yeah. But I'll still have to continue working to supplement in case that goes away.
1: That's right.
0: I may have to stay here for that length of time.
1: Right. Now, you won't make as much as Social Security, but it'll be, you know, be something. It's radio money.
0: Oh, I did look and did figure it out. Did you see that they believe that for 2027, you know how much the increase is going to be for Social Security because of inflation?
1: The cost of living increase?
0: Yep. 3.9% to 4.3%.
1: Oof.
0: Somewhere in there.
1: Oof.
0: And I figured it out. I was like, how much is that for me?
1: Yeah. Of course.

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6: From ABC News, I'm Dave Packer. Primary night in Maine, South Carolina, Nevada, and North Dakota. In the Maine Democratic Senate primary, ABC News Tonight is projecting Graham Plattner will move on to face Republican Susan Collins in November. Plattner faced questions after the New York Times reported several girlfriends described what they called unsettling behavior. Tonight, telling supporters,
7: if you believe, as I do, that we can change our politics and change our country,

0: then you must also believe that people can change.
1: Maine Governor Janet Mills ran against Plattner in the Democratic primary, but she suspended her campaign on April 30th. In South Carolina, we project incumbent Lindsey Graham will win the Republican primary for the U.S. Senate. And a week after the primary in California, ABC News can now project Republican Steve Hilton will face Democrat Javier Becerra in the race for governor. Last week, President Trump made fraud accusations against California's primaries, that it's taking so long because it's rigged, he said. But tonight, California Secretary of State Shirley Weber, who oversees the state's elections, saying counting takes time and they're following the law.
2: But we wait until the very end because legislation says we cannot report that until 30 days after the election. So a lot of the things we do are really because of the rules and regulations that the legislature has placed upon us.
1: More explosions tonight in Tehran after U.S. forces launched self-defense strikes in response to CENTCOM to Iran's attack on a U.S. Army Apache helicopter. Texas 19-year-old Carmelo Anthony sentenced this evening to 35 years for stabbing a rival high school athlete during a track meet. Collins County District Attorney Craig Wills.
3: This verdict sends a clear message. Violence like this won't be tolerated in our Collin County community, and we remain committed to protecting our schools and standing with victims and their families.
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1: NASA today announced the 4 astronauts who will be conducting the Artemis 3 mission. The crew, 3 Americans and 1 Italian, say they're up for the challenge. European Space Agency astronaut Lucille Paramanto is the pilot for the Artemis 3.
6: That's why we wear a blue flight suit, is to just to do this and to support everybody else. But eventually, we want to fly.
1: The 4 astronauts will be testing docking procedures, among other things, in space with a lunar module. NASA's calling it a complicated mission. Nick Reiner is asking a court to force the estate of his murdered parents to pay out trust money that Reiner says is due to him. He alleges his siblings cut off all money after he was accused of killing their parents. Director Robin Michelle Reiner. ABC's Alex Stone has more from Los Angeles.
7: These court filings that have been made in probate court answer a lot about what has gone on behind the scenes among the Reiner children after their parents were murdered. Famed attorney Alan Jackson was representing Nick Reiner, and then Alan Jackson abruptly quit the case in January. The court filings confirm Nick Reiner's siblings cut off money to pay for Jackson. Reiner is now saying he should get trust money that his parents set aside for him so he can pay to bring back Alan Jackson. Jackson says in the court filing he is ready and willing to again represent Reiner.
1: The Carolina Hurricanes win Game 4 of the Stanley Cup Finals, beating the Vegas Golden Knights 5-3. The finals are now tied at 2 games apiece. Dave Packer, ABC News.
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13: 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Gary McNamara and Eric Harley talk about everything from politics to social issues and news of the day. Whether you're up late or you're just starting your day, welcome to the show from the Relief Factor Studios. 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
14: All across America, we are Red Eye Radio. He is Eric Harley and I'm Gary McNamara. Welcome and good morning. You know, we had just talked about the fact that Social Security, 7 years. Last quarter of 2032, they'll run out of reserves. There really are no reserves. It's right, just they're paying IOUs.
15: Right, yeah.
14: So they may continue paying that anyway, even though there would have to be an act of Congress to do that.
15: Yeah, yeah.
14: To take it out of the general fund or whatever. But you and I believe as this continues and, again, you've got so many people retiring and you don't have the younger generations reproducing, which means they got to pay more. And we've always asked the question, well, first off, we go back to when was it, like 2004, 2005? When was it that Bush said, look, let's bring Democrats, let's solve this problem of Social Security? And Democrats went, no way, we're not going to help you on this. And both sides continue to say there's not going to be any changes at all. There's going to be changes. There may not be the benefits, but in order to pay the benefits, there's going to be changes.
16: Yeah.
14: One way or another, they have to change. That's just the fiscal reality of it. And anybody who tells you any different is lying to you.
15: Yeah.
14: You're going to have to do something about it. You and I always believe that the easy out would be to raise the tax on employers, but not. You do it stealth.
15: Yeah, you do it, and you start it slow, of course. You started with, 1% more this year or whatever, and then 3 years later, another 1%. And because right now the employer matches 6.25, so it's a total of 13, 6.5 or 6.25, whatever it is. So you're also making your contribution of 6.25
14: right,
15: as an individual. I think, too, they have been raising the cap of how much you can contribute, basically, every year since I can remember. They may raise that cap in higher increments at some point and then eventually lift the cap altogether.
14: Well, if you lift the cap, are you going to, because remember, people make based on what they put in.
15: Yeah.
14: So even if you raise the cap, you're going to be at that upper end. Will you get more money or will they cap it? Because you and I think that eventually they're going to have to, have the employer side pay more, take off the cap, and then limit that you'll have to pay a lot more, but it's not going to be like Social Security is now. If you're paying the maximum, you're going to get the maximum.
15: Yeah.
14: That it's not going to continue up that scale,
15: right? Right.
14: Anymore that they're going to have a cap on benefits,
15: yep.
14: and release the cap on who.
15: I
14: how
15: could
14: much
15: see also a means test at the age of retirement.
14: Yes.
15: So if that person has been contributing, and let's say they lifted the cap altogether, or they brought it up to like $500,000 a year or whatever, then that person is a high earner throughout their career. It's assumed they have also set everything else aside for their retirement, and it's likely there could be a means test that could either offer through the means test if you

0: qualify and you have a certain net worth at retirement, the government could offer a one-time buyout, which would be just a percentage of what you even paid in. All of these are going to be hard sells because companies are going to be impacted if you start with the employer match. There's no way that doesn't impact hiring. Of course it will. And then, you know, when it comes to the wealthy, there's some out there that, of course, are on the left. Warren Buffett, Bill Gates, many of them. Elon Musk until recently. And so, you know, they look at this and, you know, the question is, well, you need those contributions at election time. But the question would be, all right, do they see this as something, a battle they want to pick at the time? And it just depends on how it's handled. It's going to be in small increments, I believe, either way. But 7 years is a short period of time.
1: Will they lift early retirement to 62?
0: Yeah, for future generations, I think so.
1: I think that's a possible. I think
0: it could go to 64.
1: And or just eliminate it completely.
0: Hmm.
1: Eliminate it completely and continue incrementally raising the age.
0: Well,
1: a month every
0: one of the plays
1: every single year as they've been doing to begin with, a month or two.
0: One of the plays of that is and you know, because people will, you know, if they've been maxing out, you know, look, I'm going to wait till 70, and then you've got it back and forth. If you go to YouTube and type in, should I start taking Social Security at 62? By the way, it'll be in your algorithm forever. And there's good points and bad points to be made, and it depends on, again, what you're earning at 62, if you are. My brother, who recently passed away, retired at 62, and so he had veterans disability, but also had Social Security. And so he knew he could retire, and he also had savings, 401k and everything else, house that was paid for, vehicle paid for, you know, so he was already, he was in a good situation, no family to take care of, no children, grandchildren, or spouse. So, you know, you look at those situations and there is basically the government, looking at it, enticing you with that carrot. Hey, if you wait till you're 70, you'll get this much. And then people looking at, and advisors, financial advisors will say, well, if you look at the average age, you know, in terms of the average lifespan, then taking it at 62 actually fits for a lot of people if they're not earning any longer at that point. So I think they'll probably have some form of early retirement. And again, all of this will happen, I think, in increments.
1: Well, but I don't think the government doesn't care about the early retirement.
0: No, no, they don't want that. They want to entice you the carrot over here.
1: Right, they want to entice
0: 70.
1: You. I wouldn't be surprised if you get closer and they can't come to, sorry, early retirement's gone.
0: Yeah.
1: Now, it was interesting because I remember when they, the discussion going on, and was it Ben Shapiro who said nobody should retire? At all, and then it was an outrage from people saying,
0: yeah,
1: well, you can't do manual labor when you're 70 years of age,
0: right?
1: Because
0: yeah,
1: his point was you should never retire,
0: right.
1: And there are just some jobs where just because of physical capabilities,
0: yeah,
1: you have to retire, and he did give the exemption for that, but they, it was just, it created a fury. And the point is, there are a lot of people in their 50s that already plan to retire at 62. They're planning to do it, and they're saving and doing a bunch of different things. And if you pulled that out immediately, there'd be an outrage from a significant number of people in their 50s.
0: You're not going to get that done 60s. Politically. You wouldn't get it done politically. It would have to be like it's been in the past. For people born after this year, basically, that would now be in maybe in their 40s or maybe in their 30s, you know, we're going to move it to 65, and 65 is going to be it. You know, meet in the middle, 66 or whatever, you know, and meet in the middle. And that's going to be it.
1: What is it now? 67? Is it stuck on 60? The regular retirement age.
0: Yeah, stuck on 66 or 67, somewhere in there. Yeah.
1: Yeah. My normal time was

0: 66 years and 2 months.
1: Mm-hmm.
0: But that goes back a few
1: years. I think
0: years
1: mine
0: ago.
1: Is 66 and a few months, I think, if I remember correctly. I haven't looked at any Social Security stuff in a while. So,
0: well, it's, you know, again, when I turned 65, that was the benchmark of being old.
1: Yeah.
0: Because that's when all the Medicare stuff hits you.
1: Well, see, and here's like, the other part.
0: No. What are you doing here? Get the Medicare crap away from me. I'm not that old.
1: Yeah. Yeah. No, when I was probably 39 when they started sending me AARP stuff. I know that's not the government, but holy cow, man. Slow down. But you're eligible. No, I'm not.
0: I know.
1: But, you know,
0: I think I started getting it really seriously. I think I started 51, 52 years of age.
1: Oh, no, I think I was about 50 when I started getting AARP stuff. Yeah. Right. Yeah. Like, I'm not even sure I'm through puberty yet. But we have the it's none of my business. But we had, you know, that whole discussion on it is exactly the way it will play out on Capitol Hill. Because you want the seniors, because they show up at election time. Start pulling money away from them, and you're going to have a problem. And politically, I don't know how you do it. And financially, I don't know how you fix it without going after the companies first, the wealthy second, and then, you know, that'll be it. They'll keep lifting the cap. That's a given. They're going to keep lifting the cap. The question is, do they start limiting the benefits based on a means test eventually? I can see that happening. You know, if not eliminating the benefit, because that wouldn't be, if you paid into it, that wouldn't be, you know, sellable on Capitol Hill. You could do a one-time buyout kind of thing and say, okay, this will happen. If you have this, then you're eligible for a one-time buyout, and that's it. Take it or leave it. I'm just throwing out ideas of how you fix something that has been on the docket for, I don't know, underfunded mandates. We've been talking about this for years. You and I for almost 21 years together next month. So, you know, that's where
0: the Congressional Budget Office has said that, explained that because the government, exactly what we just said, because the government would not have the legal authority to make payments in excess of receipts. Those are the IOUs. So there is no reserve fund.
1: Right.
0: It doesn't exist.
1: No, no, no.
0: It's simply the IOUs exist and the government has to pay those IOUs. But once those IOUs are paid, the government does not have the authority. Congress has not given them the authority, the Social Security Administration, you know, to allocate any more money.
1: Right.
0: Because Congress allocated the money for the receipts. Once a receipt is done, Congress has to come back in and say, okay, no, we're going to continue with it, as I believe they will on it. But somebody's going to have to pay the freight on it, as we all know.
1: Oh, yeah. Yeah.
0: And it says Social Security benefits are funded by payroll tax receipts along with the trust fund. And once the trust fund is tapped out, there is no money there.
1: Right.
0: The federal government would only be able to pay benefits equal to the incoming payroll tax revenue under current law.
1: Yeah.
0: As we have said. So.
1: Yep.
0: But we will see. Now, if I don't live that long, I don't care.
1: Yeah, you know, the reason I haven't looked at it lately is because I always knew
0: we're doomed.
1: I was going to have to make other plans. I'm not going to rely on the government. I hope it's there for others.
0: Right, and
1: you know, but I make a lot of money, in radio,
0: and with climate change, we're all doomed anyway.
1: Yeah, look, I was told none of us will be here by 2030. Elon's going to be on Mars by 2031. So, look, you know, I think it's every man for himself. Bunch of old people looting. That's what we need. Just go get what you need.
0: Well, I told you what happened the other day at the Target near me.
1: Yeah. Some guys in their 60s?
0: These guys in their 60s went in, and it's an organized theft ring.
1: That's wild.
0: And, you know, the loss control people at Target called the police. The police showed up. There was a high-speed chase of these 60-year-olds.
1: Well, high speed for them, and it was, which was 45. And a blinker on the whole time.
0: Okay, now I'm thinking of the Seinfeld episode with George Costanza on the little scooter.
1: Yeah.
0: The senior scooter.
1: Yeah. there was a movie. It was Al Pacino, I think Morgan Freeman, and I'm just blanking on his name. Who did I say, Ron? Who? No, not Alan Alda. Alan Arkin. And Alan Arkin lived in a home. And I just loved Alan Arkin. Just greatest comedy ever. And they hired him as the driver. They were going to do one last, you know, heist or something. I forget it. It was just a low-level comedy. In other words, it wasn't a high-profile movie. But it was a great movie. I got to look up the name of it to do it justice. But Alan Alda's one of it. They said, well, what's going on? Alan Arkin. Okay. He says, you know, he's driving the car. They're about to go do their thing. Well, what's going on with you these days? You know, well, the doctor says I've got to go back in. You know, well, what's wrong with you? I don't know. It's none of my business. And he's just so good. And so when you told me that story the other day, what's the name of the movie, Ron? Do you have it? Going in Style. Going in Style. Great little comedy. You got to watch it. It's great.
0: I loved Alan Arkin and what's his name from Roseanne?
1: John Goodman.
0: In Argo.
1: Argo, yes.
0: At the end when they know the hostages are out.
1: Yeah.
0: That's just one of my favorite scenes of any movie. Now, I remember I'm old enough to have gone through that when it actually happened.
1: But yeah,
0: when they realized they got him out and they had set up, you know, the CIA set up the fake movie studio.
1: Right. What's his name? This is Bob Mendez, the actual CIA officer.
0: Yeah.
1: And his wife they do YouTube videos now. I don't think they're still in the FBI. His wife is a master of
0: CIA,
1: disguises.
0: Not FBI.
1: What did I say? FBI?
0: FBI, yeah.
1: CIA. They're both CIA officers. And they talk about she was a master of disguises. She would, not for herself, but for all of the officers in the field. And it was, you know, she's on one of the magazines did an interview with her on YouTube. Fascinating. Just fascinating.
0: We are Red Eye Radio.
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0: We're on our radio. He is Eric Carley, and I'm Gary McNamara. By the way, it was Tony Mendez, CIA agent.
1: Bob Mendez is a friend of mine in Del Rio,
0: right, in Argo. He died, by the way, in 2019.
1: He passed away in 2019. Before that, I don't know how many videos he did. I know he did some interviews, but his second wife, actually was head of disguises there at the CIA.

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0: for a lot of conservatives. And we had said it even yesterday, said you don't see anyone, none of the influencers, nobody on the right is defending where the president is going unless you're a Tucker Carlson.
1: Yeah, yeah.
0: But none of his conservative base is. You didn't see it at all. And after yesterday, after the Iran attacked the helicopter, now what I really want to know is what is this autonomous rescue craft?
1: No, I looked at it. As far as they know, as far as it's known, it's the first time that this type of watercraft actually has been used in a rescue situation. And so these are called sea drones. They're 24-foot Saronic Corsairs. And there was one that was used in this rescue mission. These are autonomous surface vessels, water surface. The drone is part of the Pentagon's push to expand unmanned vehicles alongside traditional assets, this according to Reuters. And I'm intrigued all day long, and it makes a lot of sense, especially if you're talking about rescue missions, depending on the nature of those being rescued. In this case, they believe that the crew members could manage getting on those drones, these water drones themselves. This would be the two Army helicopter crew members after their helicopter was shot down there in the Middle East. And I love this idea of not putting other service members in harm's way, but also being able to dispatch very quickly a rescue mission with equipment that is, well, it worked this time.
0: Yeah, that was pretty awesome.
1: Yeah, it was very intriguing.
0: But the fact is, I think he's almost lost complete conservative support, the president has.
1: Yeah, right.
0: Example, New York Post, mm-hmm. one of the biggest supporters of the president
1: mm-hmm.
0: and the president going to war with Iran.
1: Yep.
0: Their lead editorial yesterday. Trump's advisors are letting Tehran play him for a sucker. That's the headline.
1: Yeah.
0: The United States must of necessity respond to this attack, President Donald Trump announced Tuesday, of Iran's shoot down of a U.S. Apache attack chopper over the Strait of Hormuz. Central Command soon launched, quote, proportional strikes, which don't sound like enough. The president needs to show he's serious, or Iran will keep trying to play him for a sucker, as it has every president going back to Jimmy Carter.
1: Mm.
0: Consider Trump told the press just hours before the attack, we're very close to having a very, very, very good, strong, powerful deal. Well, a country that's very close to sealing a deal in good faith doesn't escalate against its negotiating partner. This leaves us wondering which presidential advisors are leading him down this garden path to likely humiliation. By the way, I don't know if that necessarily is true.
1: Well, ultimately,
0: he's the commander in chief. Yeah,
1: he makes the call.
0: By one count, he has said nearly there for a peace accord 38 times since he announced that almost all of the points of contention have been agreed to and that a two-week period should allow the deal to be consummated. We're now 10 weeks into the two-week period, and everything is going backwards. Like I said, a Costanza negotiation.
1: Mm-hmm.
0: Back then, those final issues were setting verifiable procedures for the end of Iran's nuke program and, two, securing permanent free passage through the Strait of Hormuz with any benefits to Iran beyond the end of the U.S.-Israeli bombing to come later. Now, suddenly, getting to the deal somehow has Washington telling Jerusalem it can't respond to Hezbollah's missile attacks out of Lebanon.
1: Mm.
0: Bare minimum, Trump's public bragging about ordering

0: Israel around sure makes it look like he's appeasing Iran's outrageous demands. It's what the Iranians do. Claim they could give us what we want, stall on actually delivering it, in this case, on any way to hold them to a non-nukes promise, by never giving an inch unless they take it back a day or three later. Meanwhile, ginning up side issues and manipulating the other side into delivering in advance on those demands in the foolish belief that a final deal will then be possible. Trump's negotiators are falling into the same old trap as Carter and Barack Obama. They are telling him the blockade will force a regime to bend. Sorry, Iran's leaders are perfectly willing to let the people suffer. Heck, they proved in January that they'll slaughter civilians in the street. The elites keep on living the high life just as they do in impoverished North Korea. A sign Trump is getting terrible advice is his assertion Monday night that if we spend another 2 to 3 weeks bombing, they'll have nothing left whatsoever, but then you won't leave the strait open for months. How is that? And why is just reopening the strait not a legitimate military aim to take away the regime's leverage? Why is this the Stone Ages or bust? We, the American people, deserve an explanation. We flattened Iran's air force and sunk its navy. Our forces have since then repeatedly shown they can take out any Iranian site that launches missiles or drones. The enemy is playing diplomatic rope-a-dope with you, Mr. President. Quick, these fake talks, open up the strait and leave them to rot. What are you really trying to say here?
1: No, I mean, that was basically my thoughts yesterday.
0: When they called it the attack unjustified on the helicopter, you know, that and then proportional response, I went, what the hell's going on?
1: Well, proportional response, no. We tower over them with our forces and our ability. Get the job done. Complete the mission.
0: He's losing.
1: Well, this is the problem.
0: He's losing his absolute conservative base, and for what?
1: Well, because if you're worried about the middle for November,
0: they don't. Yeah.
1: Well, now you're losing your base.
0: Yeah.
1: On this issue.
0: Yep.
1: That's a problem. Your base wants the confidence that Iran is going to be taken care of. Because quite frankly, after we bombed their nuclear site, and then after we bombed the leadership of Iran and took out the Ayatollah, it told me that my confidence in him as commander-in-chief was spot on. Now that confidence is waning. I don't want that to happen. This is critical that we finish the job, because if we don't take care of Iran now, it'll never be done. It will never be done. With the exception of a Marco Rubio getting into office and becoming president one day. Maybe.
0: Yeah, and that's a maybe.
1: Yep. So
0: you
1: got to get it done.
0: But he's losing confidence. And yesterday to me was the ultimate, because when I saw, and then later on is when I saw the New York Post editorial, and it's like, whoa. Mm-hmm. Wall Street Journal editorial page also hit him extremely hard, as did National Review. Now he criticizes all of those publications at times, but the fact is they have supported him. They've supported him through Russia collusion on the legal basis of what the Democrats were doing and finding out the truth, and they supported him on the Iran war. There are other places they've disagreed with him, like just like we do, but they're the ones that have truly supported him on the critical issues of his presidency. And this is another one where they've supported him on it and nobody has any idea. And you go on social media, you look at the typical, you know, Trump cheerleading influencers that cheerlead everything that he does. There's no cheerleading over this at all. None. Zero. It doesn't exist. He is losing his base, his conservative base in the Republican Party over this.
1: Yeah. Yep. And so the question is, again, can you keep eroding away the support politically? Because ultimately, what does that mean? Are you not going to complete the mission? Because if the support is gone and it costs you the election at the midterm, your party, then what? You have several weeks between Election Day and the time that the new Congress is seated to get things done. I mean, there are things he can do beyond that, but funding is going to dry up if Democrats have any say-so about it.
0: You know, and things got so bizarre where I asked you, I said, is this just role-playing? I mean, is this just good cop, bad cop? I mean, mm-hmm. What? Because none of this makes any type of sense. He is confusing his own base going, what's he doing? What's the purpose of doing this? We all know Iran's lying. Everyone knows Iran's
1: lying.
0: They're
1: not to be trusted.
0: And it's like everybody knows Iran is lying and the president's out there pretending that they're not.
1: Well, and this, again, repeating that we're close to a deal.
0: Yeah, 38 times. They counted. The New York Post counted. It was like, what?
1: It's not even crying wolf anymore.
0: No.
1: So that's the problem. Politically, now you're doing more damage than going in and finishing the mission, I believe.
0: Same with, yeah, I
1: agree
0: with you.
1: Because your base now is involved, and you've lost your base on this. You're quickly losing them if you haven't lost most of them already. I want the GOP to win in November because I want him to be able to finish his agenda. But something has to be done about Iran. And repeating that, oh, we're talking. Hey, we're talking. We're close. Best deal ever is not getting it. Do the mission. Do the deed.
0: And quite frankly, two things
1: have to happen. We have to have their uranium and the regime has to be gone.
0: Well, what you see is, though, again, the president, we're very, very, very close. Let me attack Israel. And then they come back and attack the president because they know it makes him look foolish and he loses credibility within his own country. Is the White House that stupid where they don't see that?
1: Yeah.
0: And so stop blaming the New York Post. Stop blaming his advisors. He's commander in chief. It's his job. Buck stops there.
1: He makes the call.
0: Yeah. And meanwhile, we're talking ballrooms and rallies and Knicks games. Who the hell cares?
1: No, this is critical that you get this done.
0: Yep.
1: If we don't, it won't happen in our lifetime.
0: We are Red Eye Radio.
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0: We're Red Eye Radio. He's Art Carley, and I'm Gary McNamara. So the big story of the night, though, is Plattner gets almost 73% of the Democrats' votes in Maine. So if you thought for any second that all of this publicity would lessen the enthusiasm of Democrats to vote for a communist/Nazi, somebody who's just torn in between being Hitler or Stalin, just can't figure out which one he wants to be, the enthusiasm is there, and it's there big time. It's where the Democratic Party is.
1: Look, he, in terms of numbers, crushed it.
0: Yeah.
1: With everything. Remember, the media, the liberal activist media turned on him over the last couple of weeks, basically going into the home stretch here. And everyone was wondering, oh, could there be a protest vote or could he even drop out or something? Nope. With these numbers, he has a clear mandate given to him by the people of Maine.
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21: From ABC News, I'm Dave Packer. U.S. Central Command launched retaliatory strikes on Iran following the downing of an Apache helicopter near the Strait of Hormuz, calling the move self-defense strikes. The move could put peace negotiations with Iran at risk. ABC's Martha Raddatz has more from Jerusalem.
22: The president had claimed a deal was imminent.
23: We could have at least an idea by 1 or 2 days from now, but I think it's going well.
22: But Iranian Foreign Minister Abbas Araghchi, defiant, appearing to reference the helicopter attack, saying foreign forces in proximity to our territory are at constant risk, adding Iran prefers the language of diplomacy. However, we know how to speak other languages, too.
21: And a U.S. official now confirming that Iran fired multiple missiles and drones, which were intercepted by U.S. air defense systems.
3: A 19-year-old Texas track star teen has been sentenced to 35 years for the murder of another athlete from a neighboring school. After deliberating for less than 3 hours, a jury found 19-year-old Carmelo Anthony guilty of murder in the stabbing death of 17-year-old Austin Metcalf, an athlete.

0: Fleet from a track team nearby. Collin County District Attorney Greg Wills.
1: This verdict sends a clear message. Violence like this won't be tolerated in our Collin County community, and we remain committed to protecting our schools and standing with victims and their families.
0: Primaries in four states Tuesday. ABC News projecting Graham Plattner is the winner of Maine's Democratic Senate primary. In South Carolina's first congressional district primary, ABC News projects Jenny Costa Honeycutt and Mark Smith will advance to a runoff election. White House border czar Tom Holman claiming that federal immigration agents are needed in New York City.
2: We're going to surge resources in New York. We have to.
0: Holman says the state has blocked federal agents from conducting operations at state and local facilities. He also wants to utilize the Rikers Island jail for people who get arrested. You're listening to ABC News.
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0: California Secretary of State Shirley Weber responded to President Trump's claims California is rigging its primary elections. Weber told ABC News counting takes time and they're following the law.
5: But we wait until the very end because legislation says that we cannot report that until 30 days after the election. So a lot of the things we do are really because of the rules and regulations that the legislature has placed upon us.
0: Weber added ballots are counted by elections workers who must be vetted and trained before they can take part. The Department of Justice pushing back on a lawsuit challenging this weekend's planned Ultimate Fighting Championship event at the White House South Lawn, which is set to take place on President Trump's birthday.
6: The Justice Department attacked the plaintiffs who brought the suit, calling them, quote, two people who believe they have superior taste and want to spoil the event for everyone else. They also argued the case lacks any reasonable standing, while describing the timing of the filing as, quote, inexcusable, given the event was first announced nearly a year ago. The Trump administration describes the UFC fight in its filing as, quote, one of the most highly anticipated events in a series to celebrate the 250th birthday of the United States, at one point likening it to the annual Easter egg roll on the South Lawn and congressional picnic. Peter Haralambos, ABC News.
0: Police in Brentwood, California are searching for three suspects who stole $15,000 worth of Pokemon cards in a smash-and-grab heist. Dave Packer, ABC News.
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0: Now, it's Red Eye Radio. Gary McNamara and Eric Hurley talk about everything from politics to social issues and news of the day. Whether you're up late or you're just starting your day, welcome to the show. From the Relief Factor Studios, this is Red Eye Radio.
1: All across America, we are Red Eye Radio. He is Eric Hurley, and I'm Gary McNamara. Welcome and good morning. All right, so Maine Democrats, Eric, they had their opportunity because Mills was, she was still in it.
2: Right.
1: You know, she never officially withdrew, so they could have put in the protest vote. But it's clear Maine Democrats want the Kamikaze.
2: Oh, I thought you were going to say they had an opportunity to convince her to convert to Nazism.
1: Mills. Oh. No, that wasn't my point, but I can understand you coming to that conclusion.
2: Yeah.
1: That's not what I meant, but I can understand it.
2: There would probably be a big furor over that. You did not see that coming.
1: So.
2: And other horrible jokes.
1: So
2: buckle up, folks.
1: So Mills got 19.6% of the vote. Plattner got 72.4% of Democrats in Maine say, we want the Nazi. We want the Nazi.
2: Landslide. That's the kind of landslide dictators get.
1: Yeah, you know, you would think that, you know, this, forget about California.
2: Mm-hmm. I'm not sure maybe, if Hugo Chavez got those numbers.
1: That's what I'm saying. Maybe Maine is already an authoritarian government where the elections are, because... I mean, come on. We're talking about Maine. You're telling me that Maine would vote 72.4% for a communist Nazi?
2: Well, now I have to ask for a recount. I think those numbers are probably maybe low.
1: My gosh.
2: Because this is what you see in Venezuela. This is what you see. These are dictator numbers here. Not quite 100%, but my gosh. Landslide.
1: Okay, yeah, you great point. I mean, we don't want to compare it to North Korea.
2: Right. Yeah. That would be wrong to Kim Jong-un. That would be unfair to North Korea.
1: Well, there was a problem when he got 102.3% of the vote.
2: Well,
1: something was wrong at that point. The math didn't add up in North Korea.
2: He allowed some tourists, and you know they have a lot of tourists. They allow tourists to vote.
1: Oh, I saw the, I just read a couple of it. It's like North Korea, because they're selling arms and doing this, their economy is doing better.
2: And I'm thinking to myself,
1: the first thing, the first thing I can't wait till somebody actually analyzes, the figures that actually has the numbers and can, I don't know who actually has the numbers.
2: And also whose pockets the money
1: North Korea.
2: In. Yeah.
1: But I'm thinking to myself, wow. Because I forgot who had, it was a liberal publication.
2: I think it was the Times.
1: Was it the Times? Okay.
2: I think it was.
1: I'm thinking to myself, are they trying to sell a totalitarian communist dictatorship now? Is that the point? I mean, you've got Tucker Carlson. Candace Owens said it the other day. Was talking about what a wonderful country Russia is.
2: Mm-hmm. Mm-hmm.
1: I mean, is this the push now? From the, and I don't know, the far left is becoming the far right, and the far right is becoming the far left.
2: Yeah.
1: It's getting confusing here.
2: Yeah, I mean, remember, Tucker went into a Russian Walmart and did some shopping. Well, he was there.
1: Oh, my God.
2: Oh, no, it was the, it was the Wall Street Journal.
1: No.
2: Yeah, it was. The world's most surprising economic success story is North Korea.
1: Well, I don't know if success.
2: Yeah, exactly.
1: They can
2: this
1: improve.
2: Was updated Sunday.
1: Right. They can improve their economy if they're getting money from Russia, China, whatever, and doing some arms sales, whatever. I mean, they're so down in the toilet. You could double their GDP and it's still nothing.
2: Yeah. Right.
1: Wow. I hope the editorial page makes a comment on it.
2: Well, and they've got a picture here I didn't see this before. I was on the app, and I probably just scrolled past the picture because I was reading. One of the pictures toward the top of the article, again, this is from, well, the last update was Sunday, Wall Street Journal. It has, from a point of view of the driver in a car, a driver in a car with two cell phones. So he's got two cell phones going, and it says below the picture, taxis in Pyongyang can be hailed through an app akin to Uber. Are you sure that's not Kim Jong-un just rounding people up? Hey, get in. Where are we going?
1: Well, is the,
2: we'll show you.
1: Is the hotel there yet? They anybody in the hotel yet that's been...
2: Yeah, I don't know.
1: It's been there for, what, 20 years?
2: Restaurants there serve up brick oven pizza and chicken wings.
1: Yeah, I saw that.
2: Show me where the average person is actually able to participate in this. Look, are they sure they weren't in South Korea?
1: I just
2: had their MapQuest upside down. I don't know.
1: The first thing I thought was on the same day that Plantner wins the primary.
2: Yeah.
1: You know, they had that story, and I'm thinking to myself, and by the way, the news division of the Wall Street Journal is different than the editorial division.
2: Very different. Yes.
1: Of it, they're basically, you know, two different companies.
2: Right.
1: And there is no report as of yet that because it's a different company that Barry Weiss is going to control the editorial portion of the news division of the Wall Street Journal. CNN, yes. Burst out laughing yesterday when I saw that one.
2: Well, no, you know, what I thought of is what I said when Anderson Cooper announced he was leaving 60 Minutes to spend more time with his family, which I knew was a lie because nobody wants to spend more time with their family. And so then he... So he leaves 60 Minutes about the time that it was long after Barry Weiss. I don't know if she was in place yet or the new producer for 60 Minutes was in place yet. Anyway, I said, well, here's the thing. You know, with the sale of all the properties with Paramount Plus or Paramount, basically, you know, taking control of all this and getting ultimately control of CNN. I wondered at that time, does that mean Barry Weiss is going to get the job to basically overlook CNN?
1: Well,
2: which means Anderson Cooper, if he was fleeing to avoid working with Barry Weiss, he's still at CNN.
1: Well, but I was thinking yesterday that, because I saw some stories written saying, does Scott Pelley realize that she's not a conservative Republican? You know, this back and forth is going on between liberals. This isn't, well, Trump. Yeah, Trump picked Barry Weiss.
2: Yeah, right.
1: Are you kidding me? And so what I realized, it comes down, here are the possibilities that Scott Pelley wanted no changes at all, that he does believe that he's going to lose, he's gone now, that he was going to lose his ability to be a political activist and still continue to lie that, you know, he's, you know, fair and just telling the truth,
2: mm-hmm.
1: or he's a homophobe.

0: There's your choices.
1: Because Barry Weiss is a lesbian.
0: Right.
1: She's a lesbian Democrat.
0: Mm-hmm.
1: And to use that kind of words, I mean, it has to be, or it's a combination of both. It's either he wanted to continue his political activism. He wanted to continue his political activism, and he said, as a homophobe, I do not want to work for a lesbian, or a combination of both.
0: Could be. We're just throwing out the possibilities.
1: Well, no, that's because I'm trying to think like a Democrat.
0: Yeah, no, we don't put the hyphenated words before the people.
1: No.
0: To me, Barry Weiss is a journalist. I know her for her work. I don't know her personally.
1: And I think it's terrible that that possibility exists, especially during Pride Month from Scott Pelley.
0: That's a great point. That's bad timing, Scott.
1: Man, it's so much fun trying to think like a liberal.
0: Well, I keep going back to the question that the Chicago Republican Party asked me on social media the other day. I answered it on air. You know, do you think Scott Pelley will show up to the unemployment line and, you know, apply for unemployment? You know, but I just picture him showing up to random businesses. I would like to apply for a job.
1: No, you know, it'd be the best. He applies for unemployment and then CVS comes back and says, no. He was fired for cause.
0: Yeah.
1: And so he couldn't get unemployment.
0: Well, no, that's it.
1: Because he was fired for cause.
0: If, you know, their basis is we want to make sure that we don't have to abide by the contract. So we list this as cause, and saying disparaging things during that meeting is what they quoted. And so we believe that is the basis for the cause, firing for cause. But if, you know, if you apply it to unemployment, he's not going to get his $500 a week. If he's fired for cause. You know, if I were Elon Musk, I would hire Scott Pelley as my butler. Yes. Have him open the door. I just want you to open the door and say yes. Like in a question form.
1: I pictured him out of that suit and in a butler tuxedo.
0: Well, you know, it would be the exact same presentation as 60 Minutes.
1: Yes, sir, the door.
0: And then, no, Mr. Musk does not eat DoorDash. And then back in the background, Musk is going, yeah, I do. Bring me my Taco Bell.
1: But getting back to the original point,
0: yeah.
1: Somehow we evolve sometimes in a conversation, yeah. But it all flows.
0: It flows
1: very neat.
0: Yeah,
1: or not. That Plantner, almost 73% of the vote. So the Democrats in Maine have made it clear, please give us a communist Nazi.
0: Yeah.
1: We got to have the communist Nazi.
0: Look, it's the trend, right?
1: Yeah.
0: It's the trend. New York City, quite possibly Los Angeles.
1: Did you see?
0: For mayor.
1: Did you? Yo, because I did show it to you yesterday.
0: Yeah.
1: I think it was on Instagram, the AI thing of Trump. With the New York Knicks uniform on, and
0: yeah.
1: He's playing basketball, and he's going down the court and dunking it, and they really look like, the AI really look like Mondani and his wife, just screaming because he's helping the Knicks win,
0: and they're just
1: furious about it.
0: Yeah.
1: And then he goes up, like, does a spin around and dunks the ball.
0: No, that's
1: and
0: the
1: then
0: best.
1: starts, you know, basically, you know, pushing out his chest. And,
0: yeah.
1: And and other type of motions,
0: showcasing
1: what he
0: showboating.
1: Did. That was, oh my gosh, that was
0: hilarious. The AI is incredible.
1: Yeah, so that was fun to look.
0: That
1: at.
0: That may have really been him. I don't know.
1: But yeah, Plantner. There we go. I mean, they're fully behind him. You know,
0: you would
1: think that just out of protest, you would have a bunch of Democrats. You know, maybe that if it was, you know, 55-45 or something like that. But, I mean, it was such a big landslide. The fact that all of this is known, you know, and you think about it, and we said it, I saw Gutfeld also say it, you know, basically, Plantner has come in and destroyed two things. There's no moral high ground ever for the Democrats again to call any Republican a Nazi.
0: Mm-hmm.
1: And the whole Me Too thing, they just flushed down the toilet. Now it's he says.
0: Right. Right.
1: Doesn't matter what the allegation is anymore. It's what he says.
0: Yeah.
1: It's and so it's just, I mean, it's just, it is amazing. Now, we always knew it. We said this before. When you practice identity politics, when you judge people by groups and not individuals, you get a Plattner.
0: Yes.
1: That's right. When you get somebody who is a Nazi. That's when you get the anti-Semitism, you know, that you see in the Democratic Party. That's when you get the acceptance of a Nazi philosophy.
0: Yep.
1: Is when your party has institutionalized identity politics.
0: Yep. And it's full on, and it's getting, as we said it would, worse. It's going, everybody thinks, well, you know, they're going to have to, you know, even years ago, but you said, you know, at some point, they got to make a turnaround. They got to make a change.
1: No.
0: Oof. No.
1: Well, you've got now, you've got Tallarico line trying to pretend he's moving towards the center because they're going back. They realize, okay, we can't promote this anymore, so let's lie.
0: Right.
1: So every major opinion that he had, he's now backing off as if he's never had it before. And even the interviewer that we played yesterday was like, they say that you're this radical, but tell us about this.
0: Yeah.
1: No, I'm not. I don't believe in gender, you know, surgery
0: for children. Right.
1: Yes, you do. You voted for it.
0: You voted for it. You officially tried to make it happen.
1: So they're finally coming to the conclusion. Now, Plattner's hurting that, but in Texas, it's like, okay, we've got to pretend that Tallarico is a moderate when he's not. He's as radical as you could possibly get.
0: He's vegan, but he eats barbecue.
1: But that's okay. But Democrats are okay with being lied to. It's just like the same with Obama.
0: They're
1: when
0: okay with the lies because they're the rank and file, the people that are voting for them. You have to be a liar yourself.
1: Yeah.
0: You have to be in denial if you think they're going to make things better. Or you're okay with the lies, which means you're an enabler of the lies. If you're voting for them, you know they're lying.
1: Yep. You know, but maybe we should look at Maine and say, well, at least they're being honest.
0: Yeah.
1: We're commonazis.
0: Commonazis.
1: We're trying to get a nice relationship between Hitler and Lenin.
0: Right.
1: Or Stalin.
0: I mean, look at North Korea. Yeah. Economy's booming.
1: We are Red Eye Radio.
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0: We are Red Eye Radio. He's Art Carley, and I'm Gary McNamara. Welcome and good morning. It's going to be interesting to see where the Plattner thing goes. Also, coming up here in a little bit, we'll get to the situation in Iran. Southern Poverty Law Center before the House yesterday. What a zoo that that was.
1: Yeah.
0: Martin Luther King's niece. Mm. She was there. She Jasmine Crockett go after her.
1: Yeah.
0: Oh my. Yeah. She said.
1: Yeah.
0: Basically, she responded, "I pray for you," and all this. I mean, it was just. I'm thinking, okay, this is Jasmine Crockett's last hurrah. But I will tell you this: I did see again yesterday, because before this all happened, you'd see the Southern Poverty Law Center's, you know, paid ads.
1: Yeah.
0: You know, all over morning TV. And talking about all the good, they disappeared, but the ACLU's on there all the time. The ad I saw yesterday really pounds into the fact that they're protecting the United States from book burning. They're book burning. They're book, mm-hmm. or not book burning, mm-hmm. banning books, banning books, banning books.
1: Yeah.
0: No, they're not. They won't tell the truth. And even the head of the Southern Poverty Law Center, answer the questions directly if that's what you believe.
1: Right.
0: And they wouldn't.
1: No.

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1: And he is Eric Harley, and I'm Gary McNamara. Welcome, and good morning. We'll get to more on the primaries last night. 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
1: A Texas jury found Carmelo Anthony guilty of murder in the killing of Austin Metcalf. It's, you know, a national story. But just paying attention the last couple of days, you know, to the actual trial, which was a pretty short trial.
0: Yeah.
1: And the defense did not go to the max in my opinion, of, you know, trying to make the claim of self-defense. To me, it was a pretty cut and dry. And yeah. And I thought about that yesterday. We didn't talk about it on the air yesterday, but I thought about it. And I'm like, this is gonna be a quick jury, and it was really quick.
0: Yeah.
1: I mean, you're talking about it was really, really quick.
0: Right.
1: You know, the other thing is, you know, you go on social media and you would have thought there was, you know, 1,000 people outside, you know, the courthouse, and there wasn't.
0: Right.
1: There was anywhere
0: right.
1: between, I saw figures between 100 and 200 people.
0: Right. Yeah. Locally, and, that's what they were saying.
1: Right. And so you're talking, equal on both sides of the issue.
0: Right.
1: So you're talking about probably the majority on both sides were probably family and friends.
0: Yeah. Certainly that, members that, of the community.
1: Members of the community, right.
0: Yeah.
1: And so, you know, it was, but I looked at this and I went, well, this is about as slam dunk as you can get in a criminal case of murder.
0: Yeah, it is. And for those not familiar, they were at a track meet and both students were 17 at the time. The victim had asked Carmelo Anthony to leave this area they were in because he was on the opposing team, track team. And so they, he said, you know, he basically asked him, I don't know, I saw more than a dozen times asked him to leave. You need to leave. You need to leave. And so it actually came to a shove where the victim shoved Carmelo Anthony. They say, according to witnesses, Carmelo Anthony already had one of his hands in his backpack. He brings it out. It has a knife in it, in his hand, and he plunges it in the heart of the victim. There was no way to come up with a self-defense. I think they were probably, his defense team was probably making every effort to get there, but there was really no way to get there. You can talk about it. There's special consideration with what they call an instant crime of passion in the state of Texas.
1: Right.
0: That relates to sentencing. And it's what his defense team was trying to push during the sentencing phase. And it's even then, you're looking at a very deliberate act. You can't make the self-defense claim. You can say two kids get in a fight, but it was a straight on with all the witnesses pretty much saying the same thing. He plunged that knife into the heart of the victim. And that's a deliberate action. You can say he lost his mind. It was an act of passion because, you know, they were kids. They can't control their temper. They're competitive because they're athletes, all of that. But it still was a deliberate action. And the jury came back with 35 years. And it's an aggravated murder charge here, conviction, which means he'll be eligible for parole in 17 and a half years. He's 19 now. And so, you know, that's what it comes down to. The parents of the victim, of course, as they were testifying during the sentencing phase, saying, and the mother, it was just heartbreaking reading it. You know, you'll get to wake up every day. I get to wake up every day to the same, I'm paraphrasing, to the same nightmare. My son will never be here again. The victim had a twin brother who showed up in court yesterday, and that was the first time. This was not any kind of overcharging case where they were overcharging. You can have the back

0: and forth on manslaughter that didn't apply, mm-hmm. according to the jury. And so when you look at this entire case, there's no doubt. I can believe that it is incredibly tragic that you essentially have two lives lost. Carmelo Anthony at some point, when he gets out of prison, if there is proper rehabilitation, actually may have a life as early as his late 30s, and can go on. The victim will not be around. The victim is dead. And you cannot change that. And it's tragic that it came to that, but it did. And we have a justice system that essentially worked in this case.
1: From the very beginning, not hearing, just seeing what was reported that had happened, I said, well, you're not going to get self-defense on this. At the minimum, it would be manslaughter, and at the maximum, it would be murder.
0: Right, yeah.
1: And, you're not talking about death penalty murder here, because the state of Texas has death penalty, or even
0: right.
1: life,
0: right.
1: according to how the jury viewed it. It would be interesting to talk to the jury as to why they chose, the 35 years.
0: As opposed to a life sentence.
1: Yeah. As opposed to a life sentence or whatever. Yeah, when you look at it, to me, this was legally, and hearing the testimony, seeing what happened, the witnesses who testified, it was as close to a slam dunk, I think, as you could get legally.
0: Yeah, right. Austin Metcalf, the victim here, and his, if you look at his family, what they're going through, and often in cases like this, for me, I start by looking at what the victim's families are going through, and then you apply again the fact that they were both very young. I mean, there's
1: it's tragedy.
0: It's tragic all across the board. But again, a justice system worked, I believe, in finding the proper verdict. We can have a debate on punishment. I would like to, I'm with you. I'd love to hear from the jury on that. I don't know that we ever will. They were sequestered throughout. And so I don't know. There is no win. And I have talked about it. We don't talk. Most often don't talk about cases until there is a verdict. And that's because we have to wait for the system to,
1: if it doesn't
0: work, we'll talk about that.
1: You see the real evidence that comes out in the court case.
0: Yeah.
1: That's the evidence that's being presented by both sides.
0: Yep.
1: It's much easier to come up with a determination as to guilt or innocence based on what the evidence is and what the witnesses say.
0: I saw one lawyer commenting locally on the news and said it's unlikely, it's just not the case historically where you come back with appeals and get a lighter sentence. That would be the only point of an appeal, because there's not going to be any changing of the verdict. And I just don't believe that would happen.
1: Well, I haven't seen anything that would get you a new trial with an appeal.
0: No,
1: I didn't see any mistakes that were done by the court.
0: No,
1: nor have any been reported.
0: No, that was just speculation on what the defense team would do, beyond this. And I didn't hear anything.
1: Oh no, I understand what you meant.
0: So there is. In fact, I mean, if you look at this case, 35 years, which offers in this case 17 and a half years is where he would be eligible for parole. I don't know if that's the best you're going to get. I mean, they could have come up with a shorter sentence, but that was shorter than I thought it was going to be. I thought it was going to be somewhere 50 years to life.
1: Mm-hmm.
0: And I thought that's what it would be.
1: With parole at 25?
0: Yeah. And I just...
1: well, possibility of parole.
0: Right,
1: at 25.
0: Right. That's where the possibility comes in at the halfway mark. So right. Again, it's tragic all the way around. There is no win here. There is no.
1: No, and it was heartbreaking. The father who Austin Metcalf's father who lost it. I mean, he just.
0: Yeah. Yeah. No,
1: he was full. Just, and he talked about the fact of, you know, again, being. What do you call it? I can't think of the term. He couldn't talk about it.
0: Yeah. Yeah. Traumatized. Yeah.
1: No. Legally. Remember?
0: The gag order. Yeah.
1: I don't know why I couldn't think of that. Gag order on him, which he was just furious about.
0: Yeah.
1: He said, well, you know, everybody else out there was pounding, on, you know, the memory of his son. He couldn't say anything.
0: Yeah.
1: And so you could see the anger there.
0: Yeah. I can't imagine.
1: That he had. Neither can I.
0: I can't imagine.
1: And I've never had, you know, that I've never. I don't think nobody in my family, nobody close to me, you know, I've had a couple of people commit suicide, but I've never known anybody who's been murdered.
0: Yeah. Right.
1: You know, so, or anybody close to me. And I don't know, somebody who's young, I can't imagine it.
0: Yeah.
1: And I will admit that when it all happened, and one of the thoughts I had was, you know, I think about my, you know, my great nephew who's that age.
0: Mm-hmm.
1: And probably a lot of people did too. And if you lose a child to murder at that age,
0: right?
1: It's just it. I know one thing. I know that I've seen it happen. That deaths. I know somebody whose son died being irresponsible, broke up their marriage.
0: Mm-hmm.
1: You know, it has the potential to destroy families.
0: Yeah,
1: even if. Neither party's at fault in you know, the victim's family. They haven't done anything wrong.
0: Yeah.
1: But it just is, it's just.
0: Yeah, I experienced that at the age of 10 in Del Rio, a friend who died suddenly and you know, was basically trying to have fun. There was an accident, killed him instantly, but the family did not, parents did not, their marriage did not survive.
1: We are Red Eye Radio.
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1: We are Red Eye Radio. He's Eric Carly, and I'm Gary McNamara. Well, just very quickly, in the primaries yesterday, South Carolina, apparently they like Lindsey Graham in South Carolina.
0: Yeah.
1: He got over 50% of the vote, so no runoff, 56.8%. Nancy Mace ended up in fifth place for the governorship and said she, you and I were chuckling during the pre-show meeting.
0: Yeah.
1: She said it's because of her stance to release the, you know, Epstein files. And you made the great point. You're like, well, the president ran on that.
0: Well, no, that was their promise.
1: Yeah.
0: You know, she said, I probably doomed my endorsement this time around, well, for this race. From the fact that I insisted on transparency with the Epstein files. Well, no, that's what they promised and
1: right.
0: didn't deliver on. Right. So, you know, and maybe I'm sure that's the point she's making is that, well, that's the problem is that I insisted they follow through with their campaign
1: promise. When she did the Scarlet Letter thing.
0: Yeah.
1: That's when you and I went.
0: I don't need the performative stuff.
1: Don't need the drama.
0: I don't.
1: Just don't need it.
0: Nope.

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3: From ABC News, I'm Sherry Preston. New attacks in the Middle East, but still hopes for peace. American forces striking targets near the Strait of Hormuz after an Iranian drone took down a U.S. Army Apache helicopter. Iran launching attacks of its own, aiming at Bahrain, Kuwait, and Lebanon. ABC's Jonathan Carl spoke with President Trump as the U.S. strikes were being announced.
4: The president made it clear to me that these U.S. strikes on Iran are specifically in response to Iran's downing of that Apache helicopter. He brought up the peace deal that he is trying to negotiate with the Iranians. It seemed clear to me that even as he was ordering U.S. attacks on Iran, he still believes he can get a peace deal with the Iranians.
3: Officials say all of the Iranian missiles were shot down. Primary day is done in four more states, and maybe the most watched race was in Maine. Despite recent allegations of abuse, political newcomer Graham Plattner won the Democratic nomination for Senate, saying,
5: "Every day I wake up and I try to be a little bit better and a little bit kinder than I was the day before. And if you give me the chance, I will be a senator for the people who cannot afford to buy a senator."
3: He will face Senator Susan Collins. In South Carolina, two Republicans in the governor's race are headed for a runoff after none of the primary candidates won a majority. Lieutenant Governor Pamela Yvette and State Attorney General Alan Wilson will square off, missing out Congresswoman Nancy Mace. California's governor's race is set, with projections showing Republican Steve Hilton advancing to the general election against Democrat Javier Becerra. Some serious allegations at Air Canada.
6: Police in Ontario said that Jeffrey Wall, this is a longtime pilot for Air Canada, had been a captain. He had been there for 27 years, but for the last 17 years, without having the proper pilot's license to be a captain.
3: ABC Chief Investigative Correspondent Aaron Katursky. 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
2: Microsoft co-founder Bill Gates is expected to be on Capitol Hill today to answer questions about Jeffrey Epstein from the House Oversight Committee. Gates has said he never participated in anything illegal. Just days away from the UFC fight on the lawn of the White House, there is a new lawsuit that could stop it. The suit says there are issues with the construction of the stage for the fight. The Trump administration says the suit is being brought by people who, quote, believe they have superior taste and want to spoil the event. A Texas teen has now been sentenced to 35 years behind bars after being convicted of murdering another teenager at a high school track meet. Police say 19-year-old Carmelo Anthony stabbed Austin Metcalf in the chest. Defense lawyers say it was self-defense. Here's ABC's Matt Rivers.
3: We can't ignore the racial impact of all of this. The jury being all white, the black community there in McKinney, Texas, very upset about in the beginning. And the discourse online that has come out from the very beginning of this, where it was a black defendant, a white victim in this now convicted murder, that has certainly shaped the online discourse and made it quite heated at this point. So it's going to be interesting to see what happens in the community there.
2: And some thieves have a new target, the airbag in your steering wheel. Chicago has seen thousands of thefts of airbags already this year, compared with less than a couple of hundred in recent years. Police suggesting drivers start using steering wheel locks like the old days to try to ward off the crooks. Sherry Preston, ABC News.
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9: 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Gary McNamara and Eric Harley talk about everything from politics to social issues and news of the day. 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
10: All across America, we are Red Eye Radio. He is Eric Harley and I'm Gary McNamara. Oh, I'm telling you, yesterday, the Southern Poverty Law Center in front of the house.
11: Yeah.
10: Martin Luther King's niece, Alveda King, was there.
11: Right.
10: And listened to this back and forth between Jasmine Crockett. Oh, before we go to this, I just wanted to mention that, because I never finished my thought at the bottom of last hour, just remembered it now, when I was talking about that. If you watch any morning TV, you see the ACLU trying to get people to donate the $19 a month.
11: Right.
10: And the commercial yesterday, I watched like the first 15 seconds. It was all focused on the banning of books. Is there any banning of books going on for adults in the United States?
11: Nope.
10: What are we talking about? Age-appropriate materials. This goes all the way back to the whole Disney thing.
11: Yeah, right. No, it goes back to the and DeSantis and that whole thing and book banning. And the media kept using those words.
10: Yep.
11: And in that case, too, the don't say gay, don't say gay. That was the bill that they came up with in Florida. Don't say gay, don't say gay. It was the don't say gay bill.
10: Yep.
11: They have to lie to get their point across.
10: And what it was about was age-appropriate material for children.
11: Right.
10: And we don't mean 13-year-olds or 12-year-olds. We're talking 7- and 8-year-olds.
11: Yeah.
10: That, no. In their library, we censor all the time. At my elementary school, they censored.
11: Yep.
10: Why? You're a child.
11: Right.
10: And so they're calling it. They won't tell you. The ACLU will not tell you the truth. And if you look at it, what they're promoting, the two things they promote are illegal immigrants and not having age-appropriate material for children. That's where the ACLU is now.
11: Right.
10: And I was thinking the same thing with the Southern Poverty Law Center, and I'm like, my God, they don't want to answer. If you believe it, be upfront about it. If that's what you believe, do it. But this is the back and forth between Jasmine Crockett and Ms. King yesterday. Here we go.
12: Tell people of color who is fighting for who. People of color do not feel comfortable or welcomed within your party. That's why you have to parade someone who has the name Dr. King attached to them so that people can be confused, because I have been reading the comments online and people are like, who is this Dr. King? Because you want them to believe that somehow she espouses who Dr. King was.
13: I wanted to respond. I think you were kind of ready to do that, but we're not given that opportunity. Would you like to briefly respond to that?
14: Very briefly. Right. Congresswoman, I am a bit emotional. I'm going to watch what I say. But it seems as though you have suggested that I am a bastard to the King family legacy. I am legitimately the daughter of Reverend Alfred Daniel Williams King and Dr. Naomi Ruth Barber King. We are a family who loves God, and I love you. God bless you.
11: It's a lot kinder than I would have been.
10: And she's the niece of Dr. Martin Luther King Jr. So, but she was trying to make it. I mean, I don't even know what Jasmine Crockett's point was.
11: I don't know.
10: That people think that you're the reincarnated Dr. King?
11: That she was. It sounded like to me that you're not Dr. King himself. So you don't have any say so here. Well, of course she does. She absolutely does and has for a long time, in fact, much longer than you've been in Congress.
10: And then this is Chip Roy going back and forth with Southern Poverty Law Center interim CEO Brian Fair. Ready for this? This is great. Listen to this. Here we go. All right.
15: How many leftist anti-Jewish groups do you have listed on your website?
16: We
15: name them.
16: Anyone listening to this can go to our website and see our Year in Hate and Extremism report was released this morning.
15: How many extremist Islamic groups do you have of the 1,500 or so organizations you have on your hate map?
16: Again, anyone can go to our website.
15: My office has been looking over and we can't really find one.
16: Again, it is the SPLC's.
15: You think SPLC can provide us a list of Islamic-oriented groups that you have on your hate map?
16: Mr. Roy, we don't target any group because of its religion.
15: Really?
16: I want to be clear about that.
15: Really?
16: Yes, that's exactly right. We target no group because of its religion. We target groups because they express statements and engage in activities that demean and vilify.
15: So you brought up LGBTQ groups a minute ago. So you think there's a bunch of Islamic groups that are pro-LGBTQ? Is that the position of the SPLC? I just want to make sure the record is reflecting that.
10: To the laughter.
17: Yeah. Right.
10: I mean, we all know they've become basically they're a political activist group to attack the right is what they are.
11: Yes. That's what it comes down to.
10: As we know.
11: Yep. That's it. And again, just like seemingly everybody on the left, with few exceptions, you have to make it up as you go along. You have to lie.
10: And then I want to play this because this is Representative J.L. Paul, what's ever left of the squad, the remnants of the squad, bringing up again Charlottesville and lying about it.
17: Yeah. Yeah.
10: They have nothing else. Think about this. The whole thing about, Trump, their justification for Trump being a Nazi was Charlottesville.
11: Yeah. Yeah. Yes.
10: And it never happened.
11: They lied by omission.
10: And here it is. Okay, here we go.
18: And he and Republicans have tried to end birthright citizenship and have given hundreds of billions of dollars to rogue ICE and CBP agents to kidnap and disappear immigrants of all immigration statuses, including, by the way, United States citizens. But it isn't just the denigrating of black and brown communities that's so dangerous. It is the praising, the pardoning, the condoning of extreme white nationalists directly from the White House. In Trump's America, white supremacists at the Charlottesville rally are, quote, very fine people.
10: Never happened.
11: Yeah.
10: She's lying.
11: Right. Yep.
10: But they can't. They've got nothing else.
11: You
10: got
11: to lie by omission, and they've been lying by omission and getting away with it thanks to the leftist activist media since then. They keep using the same lie over and over and over again. They're still saying Russian collusion.
10: I know.
11: Was true.
10: I know.
11: It was a giant, one of the biggest political hoaxes ever.
10: Yeah, in a presidential election, I don't know a bigger scandal than that.
11: Yeah, I can't think of one myself.
10: And that's why we said, with the whole Scott Pelley thing. He just, all you have to do is play that, and if you know what happened, during it, you're like, where's the lack of curiosity? And I said that for the longest time. Forget about the bias. The bias comes in because of lack of journalistic, it's obvious that the bias is there because of the lack of the journalistic curiosity that everybody should have. Look, we're biased in our opinion, but on everything we apply, where's the evidence? And we did the same thing. For months and months, years, really, we asked the question, where's the evidence? We know the allegation. Where's the evidence and where did it come from? That's not being a partisan.
11: Right.
10: That's trying to find out what the facts of a particular case are.
11: Right, yeah.
10: And we said it from January 2nd. Oh, my gosh, we're coming.

0: coming up on the 10th year anniversary.
1: Yeah.
0: We come back from Chris's vacation, which is still a little while away.
1: I know.
0: When we come back,
1: crazy.
0: It'll
1: be 10
0: years. The 10th year anniversary. You and I sitting. Were we here or were we in the other studio? I can't remember.
2: We were here.
0: We were here.
1: Wow.
2: Yeah, we were. Because we came over here in 2015.
0: And I remember in our pre-show meeting, we're like, what's this thing about Trump colluding with the Russians? Where did this... And that's when it started. And from that point, we went, well, we know what the allegations are. We know what the dossier is. Where'd the dossier come from?
2: Right.
0: Intelligence agencies. What does that mean? What intelligence agencies?
2: Right.
0: You're making an accusation. And remember the thing, Trump is a traitor. Trump is this. You know, he needs to be impeached because he's a stooge of Putin and everything else. And it was all created by the Democrats. It was all created by Hillary Clinton and the DNC. They actually took campaign money that they got. They found out about that because they claimed it was for basically what, campaign functions?
1: Yeah.
0: And it wasn't. It was the money to pay people like Iggy Danchenko, a Russian national. As we always said, the only people that any colluded with any Russian was the Hillary Clinton campaign. They knew she was going to do it in July of that year. Obama knew she was going to do it in July of that year because his intelligence people told him that Hillary was going to try to do this to set up Trump. They knew it was going to happen. And, you know, Scott Pelley, this is months and months after that, had no curiosity. Just awe of the FBI and the things that they're talking about and how careful they're looking into it all.
2: Mm-hmm.
0: And as we said at that point, either Andrew McCabe is a complete idiot or he lied or a combination of both.
2: Yeah, right.
0: Because that was the interview that was being done.
2: Right.
0: And both Scott Pelley and his producer, no curiosity as we had. And that's the thing.
1: Well,
0: we can compare it to how we covered it. We're not claiming that we're unbiased. What we're saying is we're not going to give an opinion on something where we don't know where the evidence came from. And Scott Pelley, who's claiming that he's a journalist with no bias, has no curiosity whatsoever.
2: None. What did he say about that interview? What I was most impressed with was, I'm working on my Scott Pelley impression, was how he was so careful in what he could say and could not say. If you're a journalist, that would make you curious.
0: Yeah.
2: Because I would push him to the limit to say everything that he was able to say while the entire time knowing that there are certain things he wouldn't or couldn't discuss. That would make me curious. It wouldn't impress me. It would tell me this guy's dancing. And he's trying to ride the fence here. I'm looking for something that I can deliver to the American people because that is what true journalism is about in a free society. But he had no desire, Scott Pelley, to ever do that.
0: No. No. And that's the one thing. And I was a radio station manager a long time ago, but over a station that had a very aggressive radio news department. And I guess as a just doing this as long as I've done, plus just me in the, you know, choosing this business, there's a natural curiosity. Maybe it's not natural. Maybe it's the environment that you're in and, you know, how you're brought up, but I didn't need to take a journalism course to ever teach me how to do journalism. And I believe you can do journalism and still be biased.
2: Yeah.
0: Because I believe we do it all. And the part of the journalism is the fact that I'm not going to argue something or take defense of something when I don't know whether it's the truth or not. I'm not going to take somebody else's words for it just because they say it with a modem of sophistication or confidence. It means nothing anymore. Well, you know, it might have when I was younger. Oh, it speaks with confidence. There must be something there. You know, Scott Pelley's like me. He's an old man. You question everything.
2: And look, it's about it, the entire thing is about the truth. It is for us. It's not for him. It's about avoiding the truth.
0: Yeah.
2: And the activist media, this is how they have to do it. You hear it from the left all the time. You know, still quote the misquoting Charlottesville by omitting the entire quote, omitting the part that would change the mind. Remember, it was Michael Rappaport. That's what started the turn for him.
0: Yeah, the Hollywood actor.
2: Yeah.
0: Who's running. He says he's running for mayor still in 2029.
2: Right. Okay.
0: He was going after Mandami for, you know, the watch party that turned into a riot, whatever, after the Knicks game or whatever.
2: Right.
0: He
2: yeah.
0: Like, won't happen on my watch. And I'm like, it's like.
2: Yeah.
0: So he's apparently running. But, yeah, right. that's what kicked it off.
2: That's what kicked him. It off. And then he said, I started doing that, had me doing more research. Where else did the Democrats lie to me? And, you know, look, it was late in the game. I think it was spring of 24, you know. So, but still, that's what happened. And this is, I can't have an opinion until I know the truth. I don't care to share an opinion until I know the truth. The truth to me is paramount. You know, it's the old, you know, again, the old saying, I've often said it, that everybody says there's two sides to every story. No, there's one, no, the truth.
0: The truth.
2: That's it.
0: We are Red Eye Radio.
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3: Summer heat found in late spring in several parts of the country. USDA meteorologist Brad Rippey.
4: Not extreme heat, not devastating heat by any stretch, but certainly some areas of the country will be quite hot.
3: With that heat lasting through the week and into the weekend.
4: The desert southwest, it is not unusual to see triple-digit heat in the afternoons this time of year in advance of the monsoon, which is still almost a month away.
3: Perhaps of greater concern agriculturally.
4: Temperatures at or above 100 degrees across portions of the southern high plains. In places like West Texas, we could see temperatures in the 100 to 105 degree range for the next couple of days until we finally get a little bit of a break, some cooler air working its way in from the north and west.
3: Finally, moving east to the southern and mid-Atlantic states.
4: And unfortunately, some of the southern high plains areas and the Atlantic coast areas will also miss out on most of the rainfall. So that could lead to some increasing stress on pastures and summer crops.
3: I'm Rod Bain reporting for the U.S. Department of Agriculture in Washington, D.C.
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0: Sarah Carlin. I'm Gary McNamara. Welcome and good morning. Well, good thing Congress, the House passed and is going to Trump's desk now.
1: Yeah.
0: To sign, got funding for Border Patrol and ICE.
1: This basically takes care of Trump through the rest of his presidency.
0: Yep.
1: On ICE. So this is good. Tom Homan saying there's going to be, you know, he's suggesting a fairly aggressive enforcement set of actions in New York very soon. And if Tom Homan says it, I'm believing it. I don't think he would say it without it actually happening. And so I don't know when that's going to be launched, what that is going to look like. So, but they'll certainly be enforcing that in New York. And the funding is a big deal. You know, it's, again, you have to look at the core issues right now with the House and with the president, and the border has been one where that he owned, you know, since going back from the beginning in 2016 before he became president. So this seals that up all the way through his presidency in terms of the funding.

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1: And he is Eric Harley, and I'm Gary McNamara. Welcome and good morning. All right, my favorite audio cut from yesterday.
2: Yeah?
1: Because it actually goes nowhere. It's just, as you would say, it's 1,000 kids in the gymnasium all screaming.
2: Blah, blah, blah, blah, blah.
1: What happens, again, this is on CNN.
2: Yeah.
1: And I'm sure Barry Weiss will probably say, you know, we got to do something when somebody makes a point and then 10 people are talking all at the same time for an extended period of time. It doesn't go anywhere. Now, I find it entertaining in small doses. And I found this entertaining yesterday. This is, I don't even know. You know, they got, you sit there, you look at these people like, who

0: playing Stairway to Heaven all at different parts of the song. Oh, my gosh. I'm going to go over to the drum section where it's quiet. No, it's this is exactly it. I've always compared it to walking in, like at Petco, and I love Petco. I walk in, and they have the adoption centers, you know, within, and so they have these cute little pets in there. The cats are always quiet. I'm suspicious. But the dogs are always yapping, you know. I mean, you go in there, not always, but quite often, you know, when there's stuff going on, especially when you've got a bunch of people on a busy day with their pets there, and then the young puppies see those other pets across the glass, and it just becomes, it basically becomes a moment on CNN.
1: Don't remind me. I gotta bring the cat in on all Friday.
0: All right.
1: I hate the twice a year I've got to do it. It's pure hell.
0: You know, we lost Bella last year, and it takes a while before you decide whether or not you are going to get a dog. My wife and I would like to have a dog that can travel, but it just varies from dog to dog. And we talked about it. We'd love to have a smaller dog. She was a Belgian Shepherd Lab mix, and so she was 65 pounds. Just a beautiful and sweet dog. Great, great, great, great friend and pet. And we would like a smaller one, and which we've had in the past, and we're thinking about that, but we're just gonna sleep on it for maybe a year or so and see. Because when you travel, that's the thing. You've got a cat. Cats can take care of themselves. The cats are more like, hey, would you leave?
1: You know? No. That's, you know, I was never a pet owner. I was just mm-hmm. too busy. And remember when I got Mango, the red-eye radio cat, because Mango hung outside the studio.
0: Right.
1: Remember during the day the building manager would say, don't feed that damn cat.
0: Yes. Well, and the other cats were telling Mango, don't feed the radio people.
1: And Mango would sit right outside the door.
0: Yeah.
1: Remember?
0: Yeah.
1: Just sit outside the door.
0: Yeah.
1: And finally the cold weather was coming, and I just it was like for 3 months.
0: Yeah.
1: And finally I said, it's going to get really cold. I got to find out if this cat is, you know, go to the lost and found, whatever. And and bring it in. And so grabbed it. I mean, I was dressed like a lion tamer. You know, I had big gloves on and everything else.
0: Grabbed
1: that cat, threw it in the you know, the cage that I had. Next day, brought it to the vet. They took care of it.
0: Mm-hmm.
1: Did due diligence, could not find any. I got a couple of people who called me, but couldn't find the owner. And then they said, this cat probably is out on the street, obviously, because it clipped the ear, which shows that it was feral at one point.
0: Bella was in her first year of life. In fact, the couple that had her before us, they adopted her from Petco, I think, actually.
1: Well, so, I mean, this cat was out on its own for a while, but was male cat, very aggressive.
0: Yeah.
1: Very, very aggressive playing, but not a mean cat at all.
0: Yeah.
1: Scared to death.
0: Yeah.
1: You know, somebody would come in the house, Mango would hide for a day.
0: Yeah.
1: Didn't trust any. I always thought that somebody, whoever had them and then let him go, probably beat him. I'm just because of the fear that he had of unknown human beings. It just wasn't normal. Mm. You know, you see cats all over the place, and, you know, they may stay away from you, but they'll stare at you. They'll come close to you, whatever. And some cats will come up. The paranoia that he had. And when I had him for a couple of years, got a clean bill of health. Big cat, though. Looked like a panther. Big cat.
0: Mm-hmm.
1: Not necessarily fat, just a big cat, because never had diabetes or anything.
0: Mm-hmm.
1: Brought into the vet. They said, clean bill of health. 3 days later, I come home from work. Cat jumps on the bed, lays down next to me. 30 seconds later, jumps up, keels over, falls right out of the bed. I went, hey, you okay? Gone. Dead.
0: Mm-hmm.
1: Like that. I think it was an aneurysm that big cats had that, you know, sits in the back, you know, of the body and just comes through, and it's over. And I went, I'm done.
0: Yeah.
1: Not getting a cat. Not, you know. Good. And the only reason I decided to keep Mango was I just couldn't bring him back. And I said, but I can't keep him. I travel. And then I found the computerized kitty litters. And so, but I said, no, I'm done. I'm never getting a cat again. 5 days later,

0: had
1: a pretty short period, but we would love to. It'd be great if the pet could travel. Bella could not travel. She had horrible car sickness, but
2: neither might.
1: I have a neighbor with a Great Dane, and he has a sunroof. Not the Great Dane, the neighbor. And the Great Dane, you'll see them driving to the store from time to time. The Great Dane sticking his head out the sunroof. Because I think that's the only way you could fit that dog in that car. It's a Cadillac, and so here goes this Cadillac with a Great Dane, big old head sticking over the roof. And it just goes everywhere with him. And eats probably 200 pounds of food a day. But it's, it's just, I love pets. I love animals, and I love that. I love training pets. Bella was trained when she came to us, and we got her from another couple who wasn't able to keep her. And I would love to have another dog. I'm prone to dachshunds. I've had two, and they were just great, great pets.
2: What I found is when you have a cat and you and the cat.
1: Yeah.
2: And I'm at just at the 4-year mark now for Tiki.
1: Mm.
2: 4-year, is it? Yeah. The 4-year mark. At the 4-year mark, 4 to 5 year mark, same thing happened with my other cat. They really communicate with you.
1: Yeah.
2: They are just as smart as dogs. They just respond in a completely different way. But if you can read a cat by their ears, by their whiskers, and by their tail, you know what mood they're in. Mm. Mango understood about 25 words, would respond. Tiki's probably up to 15 to 20, where she'll actually respond and do stuff. And
1: yeah.
2: And they communicate with you in their own way. They're just different. They're different from dogs. Dogs communicate much like humans do.
1: Mm-hmm.
2: Cats don't.
1: Mm-hmm.
2: And
1: Bella would talk. She was trying to form words.
2: Yeah, I can imagine that.
1: Yeah.
2: Well, did you ever see, and it's on YouTube somewhere, there's this guy who had a dog and would train that dog like 10, 12 hours a day every single day.
1: Yeah.
2: And they brought researchers in to watch it, and they said, that dog has the intelligence of a 3-year-old human.
1: Well, there was...
2: And it was amazing.
1: There was a YouTube channel, Kiyush the Stunt Dog. It was an Alaskan Malamute, I believe, and lived in Great Britain. And the owner, this dog was talking. I mean, this dog, it was as close to forming words. And there's one back and forth, and unfortunately, they called the dog Key, passed away, which was very sad. She had a pretty substantial YouTube following. But there is one back and forth with the owner's mom, Nana, and the dog. Because every time the mom would make toast, which was every day because it's Great Britain, and she had some marmalade on it, Key would just go up and then just start talking. And one time the dog just argued. And there's a point in the video where the dog, and I'm telling you, the dog says, "No, I'm not." And there was no AI. It was I don't know why this thing didn't get a billion views. She may have gotten 1 million or 2 million, but man, this thing should have been, because I was like, that was real. That wasn't AI. This dog is arguing with Nana, with
2: sort
1: his
2: of Scooby,
1: grandmother, basically.
2: Scooby-Doo like.
1: Yeah, no, it was full on. Like, geez, Scoob, I can't believe a dog just talked. Zoinks. But there's the problem. I thought it was the animals. But it's the problem is that, it's, again, gets back to, the ownership. And it varies from dog to dog. Even certain breeds may travel easier or better than other breeds, but it doesn't guarantee you anything. And we, right now, we travel a lot. And I just don't think it's fair to have a pet, sitting there in the home alone, or, having to kennel it.
2: Yeah.
1: You know?
2: Dog is so tough. I'm never gone really for more than 3 days.
1: Yeah.
2: And I watch a cat on the camera and everything else. And, yeah. And I know I have the app for the kitty litter. So I know if she's using that and how long and when you know how long, you know what business they're doing. You really can monitor the cat. And if there's any problem, a couple of my friends who have keys can come over and take care. But that's never happened.
1: Right.
2: Never happened. And this cat now doesn't really miss me. It misses going out to the garage because that's, you know, she's the cat I have now is a garageaholic.
1: Mm.
2: That's it. I mean, it's like she'll start biting my toes if I'm asleep 3 hours because she hasn't been out to the garage for a while.
1: Yeah.
2: And then during the wintertime, that's gone. She doesn't want to go out. She loves sitting in 130 degree heat.
1: Yeah. Bella used to go and sunbathe for about 15 to 20 minutes. Then she would come back to the door. She used to love to go and lay in the sun. I keep my house pretty cold, but she would love to go out, lay in the sun, and then she'd come back to the door in about 20 minutes.
2: You've listened to Pet Hour.
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2: We are Red Eye Radio. He is Eric Harley and I'm Gary McNamara. There's a headline. Social Security has less than 10 years before reserves are exhausted.
1: Great.
2: Newly released 2026 trustees report confirms that the federal retirement safety net is less than 7 years away from fiscal depletion. The trust fund will completely exhaust its accumulated reserves, which are basically IOUs, by the way.
1: This is a coincidence because that's about the time I'll be exhausted.
2: In the fourth quarter.
1: And want to retire.
2: It'll be in the fourth quarter of 2032.
1: Nope.
2: Once the reserve dries up, ongoing tax revenues will cover only 78% of scheduled retirement benefits, according to the report.
1: That's only like, that's not that far away.
2: Yes.
1: So.
2: No.
1: Wow.
2: No.
1: Yeah, I'm not going to retire that soon.
2: You know, I may still, well, I mean.
1: I'll retire long after the money is gone.
2: Well, this may keep me employed.
1: Yeah.
2: You know, all the way, you know, closing in on 80.
1: Well, look, I'm used to not having money. I work in radio.
2: Yeah. But I'll still have to continue working to supplement in case that goes away. I may have to stay here for that length of time.
1: Right. Now, you won't make as much as Social Security, but it'll be, be something. It's radio money.
2: Oh, I did look and did figure it out. Did you see that they believe that for 2027, how much the increase is going to be for Social Security because of inflation?
1: The cost of living increase?
2: Yep. 3.9% to 4.3%.
1: Oof.
2: Somewhere in there.
1: Oof.
2: And I figured it out. I was like, how much is that for me?
1: Yeah, of course.

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10: From ABC News, I'm Sherry Preston. One day after President Trump said a peace deal was near in Iran, the United States launching airstrikes. A day after an Army helicopter was shot down by an Iranian drone. ABC's Karen Hua in Washington.
11: A new escalation in the war with Iran as the U.S. launches a series of retaliatory strikes. CENTCOM confirming U.S. forces struck Iranian air defense, ground control stations, and surveillance radar sites near the Strait of Hormuz. The attacks coming after officials say an Iranian drone brought down a U.S. Apache helicopter patrolling the strait. Both pilots escaped.
10: Another round of primaries in the books. The Iraq War vet and oyster farmer Graham Platner will be taking on Susan Collins in the Maine Senate race. Congresswoman Nancy Mace will not be in the runoff for South Carolina governor. She said to her supporters last night,
12: "Serving South Carolina has been the greatest honor of my life. Every vote I cast, every hearing I called, every fight I picked, I always did it for you."
10: And now that the votes have been counted in California, we know Steve Hilton will be competing against Javier Becerra in the governor's race this fall. The trial of a Texas teenager accused of killing a fellow high school student at a track meet has ended in a long prison sentence.
13: I'm sick.
14: As a jury considered punishment for 19-year-old Carmelo Anthony, who claimed he killed 17-year-old Austin Metcalf in self-defense, emotions flared on the courthouse steps.
13: I just feel like there was so much that wasn't taken into consideration. It was so fast.
15: A
13: sad outcome, but justice was served.
14: Anthony is black. Metcalf was white. The jury last night handed Carmelo Anthony a 35-year prison term. Jim Ryan, ABC News in Dallas-Fort Worth.
10: In Barcelona, Pope Leo receiving a raucous welcome at the Olympic Stadium. The Pope greeting 40,000 people. He'll be celebrating Mass later today at the Basilica. You're listening to ABC News.
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24: More targeted U.S. strikes. Good morning, I'm Gordon Deal, along with Nicole Murray, on this Wednesday, June 10th. Glad you could be with us. Here's what we have for you this hour.
25: The U.S. hit Iranian military sites in retaliation for the downing of an Army helicopter near the Strait of Hormuz.
24: After the California primary for governor, it'll be Republican Steve Hilton facing Democrat Javier Becerra.
25: A months-long stalemate on Capitol Hill is over. The House has approved $70 billion in funding for immigration enforcement.
24: And rules for your personal management of artificial intelligence, like prepare for disruption.
26: More people disapprove than approve, and they think what's going to happen is AI is going to come along. It's going to kill jobs. It's going to make the tech bros who run Silicon Valley even richer. I think this is a little bit silly. For one thing, I don't think there should even be surveys that say, what's your attitude about artificial intelligence? Because artificial intelligence is inanimate. It's a tool.
24: Rick Newman from the Pinpoint Press on his rules for AI. Just as the latest skirmishes between Israel and Iran were stopped, Iran and the U.S. have reengaged. Iran's Revolutionary Guard Corps said today it carried out missile and drone attacks on American military bases in Jordan, Kuwait, and Bahrain in retaliation for U.S. strikes on Iranian

0: targets around the Strait of Hormuz. Reuters reports that initial assessments by the U.S. showed nearly all missiles and drones launched by Iran were intercepted. The latest U.S. strikes targeted Iranian air defense, ground control stations, and surveillance radar sites for about 4 hours, responding to the downing of an Army Apache helicopter. President Trump said the two pilots on board the gunship were not injured. A U.S. Navy surface drone found and rescued the two crew. Here's House Speaker Mike Johnson.
1: We lament that that has become necessary, and the reason it did, as you all know, is because Iran struck U.S. assets and personnel.
0: The clashes mark one of the biggest exchanges in hostilities since the two countries agreed to a ceasefire in April. Here are a couple of primary election updates. In Maine, Democrats elected political newcomer Graham Plattner to challenge incumbent Republican Senator Susan Collins. Plattner's been dogged by controversies. His campaign recently acknowledged that his wife discovered sexually explicit texts with several women on his phone in the spring of last year, and a former girlfriend accused him of abuse in an online post. The Marine combat veteran says he suffers from PTSD. Last year, Plattner covered up a tattoo that he had worn for 18 years. That's also a symbol used by the Nazis. In California, Republican Steve Hilton, a former Fox News commentator backed by President Trump, has won enough votes to advance to the general election.
2: It's not going to be two Democrats. You're going to be able to choose. Do you want another 4 years, more of the same costs and incompetence and corruption from the people who've been in charge, or do you want something new?
0: He was on Fox News. Hilton will face Democrat Javier Becerra, a former state attorney general and health secretary under President Biden. Some Capitol Hill drama is over that involved the Department of Homeland Security. The House yesterday approved an extra $70 billion in funding for immigration enforcement agencies through the rest of President Trump's term. The legislation cleared the House in a vote of 214 to 212. The Senate approved it early Friday following weeks of roadblocks using a special budget process that allowed Republicans to bypass the 60-vote threshold for most bills. House Minority Leader Hakeem Jeffries.
3: Waste $70 billion in taxpayer money to give a blank check to ICE without any guardrails, any oversight, or any accountability.
0: Rare GOP pushback against the president's priorities forced Senate Republicans to delay votes until after the Memorial Day recess. Language for ballroom security funding was ultimately stripped from the legislation, and the Justice Department said it would no longer pursue the anti-weaponization fund, allowing for clearance of the bill. It now heads to President Trump to be signed into law. By the way, make sure to check out a podcast of today's show full of stories you won't hear this hour. On the podcast today, investors debate if a tech bubble has formed, and the basketball legend demonstrates how not to eat French fries. 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
0: Thanks for spending time with us. Welcome into Wednesday. Vice President J.D. Vance's 2026 campaign blitz is likely to boost Republican chances of holding on to both chambers of Congress in the midterm elections. But some allies say his travel spree further positions him for victory should he opt to seek the GOP presidential nomination in 2028. It's a story by Christian Datok, White House reporter at the Washington Examiner. Christian, what are you hearing?
16: Well, let's take a step back first, Gordon, because I have to admit, I hate the early prognosticating about 2028, but this is the world we live in right now. And it doesn't help that Vice President Vance and Secretary of State Rubio are two of the most forward-facing members of the Trump administration. Now, Vance himself, he hasn't necessarily seen the huge boost in support that Rubio has throughout the war in Iran, but what he has been doing might be more impactful. He is hitting the ground, and he's hitting the ground hard, mostly, to be honest, as a fundraising vehicle for 2026, because he is the RNC finance chair this cycle. But a number of strategists and longtime Trump world operatives I've spoken to do say that, you know, this could be a major leg up for the vice president should he seek the nomination in 2028. He's kind of trying to counter the Kamala Harris problem before it, you know, faces him in full force. And that is ultimately Harris had, you know, she was saddled by an unpopular president and could never really convince the public that she was just a relatable, normal person. We saw shades of that in 2024 where Democrats went after Vance's demeanor and, of course, his comments about cat ladies and other subsets of the Democratic voting electorate. But Vance is right now out on the road. He's traveled to 32 states since last January, 15 fewer than Harris did during her entire term as vice president. And I do think what he's doing right now is smart. Again, he is the best messenger for Republicans, maybe short of President Trump, as they're trying to hold on to these congressional majorities. But he's also, you know, building a ramp that he could use if he chooses to in 2028.
0: We're speaking with Christian Datok, White House reporter at the Washington Examiner. The story is called Vance's 2026 Legwork Could Be Building a 2028 Advantage. I thought it was interesting. All those visits you mentioned to states puts Vance among the people, right, in the face of voters, whereas Rubio, I guess, has been popular with sort of the D.C. establishment. But as somebody said, that doesn't necessarily win you elections.
16: That's right. And this is why I sort of alluded to all of this, you know, political punditry that we're doing about the next presidential election. It's way too early because, yes, Marco Rubio is doing a very good job wearing multiple hats in the Trump administration. He's showing up at the White House press briefing. He's giving great answers. He's holding an informative and entertaining briefing. He's traveling overseas, negotiating not only, you know, potential ceasefire in regard to Iran, but as it relates to the president's trade policies as well. But again, none of those people vote in a Republican primary. Vance, on the other hand, he's out across the country. And let's talk about the states he's actually visiting, right? This is the big one. Arizona, Georgia, Michigan, Nevada, North Carolina, Pennsylvania, and Wisconsin, those seven battleground states. He's hit all of them. And in fact, he's hit all of them more than once, with the exception of Wisconsin. So he really is building a strong foundation. He is, you know, gaining on the ground experience for how to talk to different electorates. And like, not for nothing, Rubio has at least a decade of practical Washington experience over the vice president. And even though both of these men are very close, they built that friendship while serving in the Senate together and has maintained through this first year and a half of the Trump administration. They say neither of them will run if the other decides to go. But ultimately, it's pretty clear that they both have aspirations of the White House of their own. So I think what Vance is doing right now is smart. It's by no means a guarantee that he'll run unopposed, but he is addressing his greatest liabilities as they stand right now.
0: Thanks, Christian. Christian Datok, White House reporter at the Washington Examiner. 19 minutes after the hour, on This Morning, America's First News, here's Nicole Murray.
6: And now, the three big things you need to know. Number one.
17: Iran's Revolutionary Guards say they carried out missile and drone attacks on U.S. military bases in Jordan, Kuwait, and Bahrain this morning in retaliation for American strikes on Iranian targets around the Strait of Hormuz. House Speaker Mike Johnson.
1: It's targeted strikes to the radar, missile, and command and control sites, and it is defensive in nature.
17: The strikes come after President Trump said Iran had downed a U.S. Apache helicopter near the Strait earlier this week.
6: Number two.
17: The Associated Press reports that despite numerous controversies, Graham Platner won the Democratic Senate primary in Maine. He will face off against GOP Senator Susan Collins in November. Platner after the win.
18: Every day I wake up and I try to be a little bit better and a little bit kinder than I was the day before. And if you give me the chance, I will be a senator for the people who cannot afford to buy a senator.
17: Meanwhile, South Carolina Senator Lindsey Graham won the Republican primary.
6: Number three.
17: A teenager has been found guilty of murder over the fatal stabbing of another teen at a high school track meet last year. 19-year-old Carmelo Anthony was sentenced to 35 years in prison. Collin County District Attorney Greg Willis.
19: This verdict sends a clear message. Violence like this won't be tolerated in our Collin County community, and we remain committed to protecting our schools and standing with victims and their families.
17: The jury deliberated for 3 hours. Hip-hop mogul Sean P. Diddy Combs, convicted last year for prostitution-related offenses, is being hit with another series of allegations that he sexually assaulted a minor in California back in 2007. NASA has revealed the four astronauts selected for the next Artemis mission. Administrator Jared Isaacman.
20: We are returning to the moon. A grand adventure back to the lunar surface to build the moon base and to do so for all of its scientific, its economic potential, and to master the skills for where we will inevitably go next.
17: The four astronauts, three Americans and one Italian, will train for their mission for a year with a planned launch set for 2027. Stanford Medicine reports that women often outperform men in ultra-endurance events and long-duration physical activities. This is due to differences in muscle composition, fat metabolism, fatigue resistance, and oxygen efficiency.
0: Long-duration physical activities.
17: Yes.
0: Like pregnancy, for example.
17: There you go. I was going to say, be careful. Absolutely, we win.
0: Kelly
17: lawyered.
0: Pulls. Every now and then, Kelly pulls that out. I gave birth. I'm like, yeah, you got me on that one.
17: Yes, she does.
0: Can't compete there. 22 minutes after the hour on This Morning, America's First News.

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11: Thanks for being with us. Of the 20 occupations in the U.S. with the highest average pay, the Bureau of Labor Statistics says 19 of them are some kind of doctor. The how and why from Dan DeBizet, personal finance reporter at USA Today. Dan, give us findings.
12: Almost all of the highest paid professions in America, I think 19 out of 20, are some sort of doctor. And when I wrote this up the first time, some dentists got very mad at me because I was thinking of dentists as different from doctor. I mean, they have a doctorate if they're dentists. So, okay, 19 of the 20 highest paid professions are either a doctor or a dentist of some form. And that's a lot. It's a lot of jobs.
11: Explain, too, kind of who's making what here among the doctor set.
12: Oh, well, right. So at the top of the story, I cite like pediatric surgeons earn a lot, $450,000 a year. Cardiologists make $430,000 a year. Lower down, I cite some data from some researchers who found there are certain specialties who in their peak earning years are earning breathtaking sums. So, okay, doctors in their peak earning years of age 40 to 55, if they're neurosurgeons, are earning $920,000, excuse me, and that was several years ago, so they're probably earning more than that now. Wow. A dermatologist, $650-some thousand. peak career cardiac surgeons are pulling down more than 600,000. So it's a lot of coin.
13: Wow. Also, part of the reason here, because I'm going to ask you why, is just the amount of training, I guess, right?
12: Yeah, right. Now, I should point out, like, the researchers who have done this research on doctors earning a lot, they're in school for a long time. If you get a doctorate in, I don't know, whatever, you're in school till you're like 30. But okay, but doctors do, in fact, spend many, many years in school. They 12 to 15 years. The typical doctor exits medical school with $200,000 in debt. Mm. So that certainly can go toward explaining why they'd better earn a lot. I mean, they kind of have to.
13: We're speaking with Dan Devizet, personal finance reporter at USA Today. The story is called The 20 Highest Paying Jobs in America. Doctors, and more doctors. And there's not enough of them.
12: That's right. Oh, and by the way, in case anybody's wondering, the 20th highest paid job is airline pilot, just for the record.
13: Mm.
12: Right. So the reason, it's a supply and demand thing. There's fewer doctors per capita in this country than in a lot of other developed nations. It's like 2.7 doctors per 1,000 people, which ain't that many. And the reason for that is the medical industry kept a lid on the production of doctors for a long time because for many years, industry leaders believed there were too many doctors. Now, ironically, they believe there's a doctor shortage. But there's kind of this cap on the number of seats in medical schools. And this is partly also why the admission rates in those schools are insane, because there's not that many seats. And there is a limited number of residencies in hospitals. So it's a pipeline constraint.
13: Wow. What was your point, too, about the government setting prices and tying it to salaries?
12: Yes, right. So the federal government, through Medicare, largely sets the prices for medical care. So our government could, I guess, negotiate those prices down. But in fact, Medicare prices are sufficiently high that healthcare spending now represents nearly 20% of our entire GDP. So I quote somebody, a researcher, saying the government has decided, in essence, to devote a huge share of society's resources to healthcare. And, you know, you're not going to go out and, like, comparison shop among surgeons, right? So you and I are not the ones setting these prices, believe me.
13: Thanks, Dan. Dan Devizet, personal finance reporter at USA Today. 30 minutes now after the hour on This Morning, America's First News.

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12: Glad you're with us. Welcome to Wednesday, June 10th. Gordon Deal with Nicole Murray. Some of our top stories and headlines. U.S. attacked Iranian military sites after the downing of an American Army helicopter. Tehran retaliated. It'll be Republican Steve Hilton and Democrat Javier Becerra in the race for California governor. Life-threatening floods in the forecast for the Midwest and Plains starting today. Financial Times says nearly 180,000 World Cup tickets are still available, including thousands for the U.S. opener in L.A. on Friday. Stanley Cup final tied 2-2, and a family's desperate search for their dog after a rollover car accident. That story in about 20 minutes. Love it or hate it, artificial intelligence is going to be a dominant force in the U.S. economy and American society for years, maybe decades. What are you going to do about it? Rick Newman, founder of the Pinpoint Press, put together his rules for AI. Rick, what have you done here?
13: Artificial intelligence is taking over the economy. A lot of people are very worried about it. And you're starting to see polls that say, ask people, what's your attitude about artificial intelligence? Do you approve or disapprove? And more people disapprove than approve. And they think what's going to happen is AI is going to come along. It's going to kill jobs. It's going to make the tech bros who run Silicon Valley even richer and give them even more control over the economy. So I think this is a little bit silly. For one thing, I don't think there should even be surveys that say, what's your attitude about artificial intelligence? Because artificial intelligence is inanimate. It's a tool. As I wrote in the story, it's like asking, if somebody asked me, I'd say, it's like asking how I feel about a hammer. If somebody's hitting me with the hammer, I disapprove of the hammer. If somebody's fixing my stairs because using a hammer, I approve of the hammer, but it's a tool.
14: Yeah.
13: So look, I mean, I got laid off from a corporate job and I'm running a startup right now, and I find AI incredibly helpful. And what I think people should be doing, first of all, if you're set for retirement, you got plenty of money, maybe you don't have to worry about, but if you still have to compete, you know, in the job market, and you still need to make money, I think everybody should be experimenting with artificial intelligence, figure out what it can do for you, and figure out ways it can make you even better at the things you're already good at. Mm. Because it's here. No one's going to stop it.
14: Yeah.
13: It's like looking at, you know, thunderclouds and saying, oh, I wish it weren't going to rain, but it is going to rain. So what are you going to do? Sorry.
14: What is your point about ending up on the winning side?
13: Yeah, I mean, look, there are going to be incredible new winners. There are going to be some losers, and there are going to be new winners. And you want to be on the winning side. And we kind of know what's going to happen, because we already saw it happen when the internet arrived and digital technology came. So, you know, just think about everything that we know that caused. So travel agents largely went out of business because –

0: revolution that began in the 1990s taught us. You got to be ready to adapt and jump. You know, it's so digital photography came along. We didn't stop taking pictures, but we stopped using film for the most part. In fact, we probably take more pictures than ever. So whatever business you're in or whatever skills you have, just try to anticipate where AI is going and how you can benefit from it instead of sitting there worrying about it and just becoming one of the people who gets knocked on their butt.
1: Thanks, Rick. Rick Newman, founder of The Pinpoint Press. By the way, it's Wednesday, which means it's time for another episode of our video series called When the Mic is Off. Posting today, is it a good idea for couples to keep their finances separate? Nicole and I discuss it on Instagram, TikTok, Facebook, and X. Just do a search for This Morning with Gordon Deal. 21 minutes now in front of the hour. On This Morning, America's First News. Coming up next, The Mic Drop.

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1: Good morning. Well, you know, we often lament how and why we can't have nice things, and that sentiment isn't just true for Americans. A popular tourist attraction in New Zealand had to be closed for a day after repeated incidents of people defecating inside of it. According to local news reports, the staff of the garden, or fernery as they call it in New Zealand, had discovered several incidents of people using the historic building as a toilet. The local council stated the obvious, that this type of behavior is a public health hazard. They said they were in the process of cleaning the fernery and were aiming to reopen a day later. They also made sure to remind the public about the excellent public toilets located just 2 minutes away from that location should nature call again.
0: Number two?
1: Number two.
0: What?
1: Yeah. That has to be on purpose.
0: And it's the same person or people. I can't imagine that just a group of different people are doing this at different times.
1: Yeah. I mean, it seems like it kind of, I mean, I didn't see this as part of the details, but it seems like this all kind of happened in one day or the course of a couple of days. So it was a kind of a coordinated effort amongst a small group, it would seem, to have done this. It had nothing to do with the location of the public toilets.
0: Yeah. There's a statement of some kind being made by people with nothing better to do.
1: Perhaps.
0: Something along those lines.
1: Perhaps. Yeah.
0: Well, that is just bizarre.
1: Yeah. Again, why we cannot have nice things.
0: Right.
1: And career coaches might advise you that if you're good at something, you should lean into it. Unfortunately for this person, they're pretty bad at their chosen profession, and the cops would like a word. A Florida man was arrested and accused of burglarizing an RV in Cape Coral. The kicker? He was on his way to court to stand in front of a judge on another burglary charge. Police said a family reported that a man attempted to break into their RV on Monday while they were inside. They also say he was wearing women's clothing like leggings, a tank top, and a small backpack. When officers questioned the 34-year-old, he said he was on his way to court and searching for clothing to wear. They also found meth inside of his backpack, for which he was charged, along with another charge of burglary.
0: Huh.
1: So let me just on his way to court to stand in front of a judge to answer to burglary charges, and on his way was like, you know what? Let me go try and rob somebody, and I guess he says rob them of some clothes
0: because
1: all he had was leggings to wear to court, apparently.
0: Leggings and a tank top, is that what he said?
1: Yes. Yeah. And his backpack with the meth inside.
0: With the meth.
1: Yeah. So he was ready to go.
0: Yeah.
1: He probably did need, I mean, you know, in his defense, and I'm not choosing to be his defense lawyer, in his defense, he definitely needed something different to appear in court in. Like, he couldn't appear in court in the backpack, the leggings, and the tank top. He actually needed to find some nicer clothes.
0: Why not, Mike? Yeah, why couldn't he just go dress like that?
1: I mean, obviously, it was worse that he then decided to rob an RV on his way there. If he had gone straight to court, you know, he'd probably be doing better than he is right now.
0: Man, unless, I mean, could the strategy initially have been, I'm going to go dress like this, like a woman, the judge will be so freaked out, maybe that the judge would actually forget what the initial charges were.
1: Okay.
0: You know, and then charges would be dropped.
1: Right.
0: Or
1: so some sort of a charge of, like, you're not completely well, or, you know, like sort of a mental health type situation. Mm-hmm. You could sort of, again, the person, this guy's lawyer, maybe he told him to dress like that, and who knows? Who knows?
0: You're saying this was now possibly the legal advice.
1: Yeah. I don't know.
0: Man, where you find him, boy, this is the weird stuff. It's 13 minutes now in front of the hour on This Morning, America's First News.
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12: This is America's First News, preparing you for the day ahead with headlines and in-depth analysis. 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
4: Thanks for joining us. New research finds that the less is more approach to alcohol may be replaced by none is best. If you're hoping to avoid diseases like cancer, adults should stick to one drink a day or seven drinks total a week if they hope to avoid the worst of health effects associated with alcohol. One drink is measured as a bottle of beer, a glass of wine, or a shot of spirits. The study was published Monday in the Journal of Studies on Alcohol and Drugs, and even that rate is not devoid of risk. The study authors found that the risk of serious illness or death from alcohol begins with drinking habits generally considered moderate by Americans. Seven drinks per week gives you a 1 in 1,000 lifetime risk of death, while adding just two more for a total of 9 drinks a week increases that risk to 1 in 100. And if you stick to the old federal guidelines, which set a limit of 2 drinks a day or 14 per week, that stat surges to a whopping 1 in 25 risk of death. The new study says no amount of drinking provides any health benefits that outweigh the harms. 8 minutes now in front of the hour on this morning. Once again, here's Nicole Murray.
12: And now, the three big things you need to know. Number one.
13: Central Command reports that the U.S. launched military strikes against Iran in retaliation for the downing of a U.S. Apache helicopter near the Strait of Hormuz. House Speaker Mike Johnson offering details.
14: We lament that that has become necessary, and the reason it did, as you all know, is because Iran struck U.S. assets and personnel.
13: Iran said it responded to the retaliatory strikes with drone and missile attacks this morning, targeting U.S. military bases in Jordan, Bahrain, and Kuwait.
12: Number two.
13: The House has passed Republicans' $70 billion bill funding immigration enforcement agencies through the rest of President Trump's term. House Speaker Mike Johnson said the bill passing is good news to everyone except Democrats in Washington.
14: They gained absolutely nothing from their reckless crusade to return our country to open borders and unfettered mass migration.
13: The measure now heads to President Trump's desk.
15: Number three.
13: White House border czar Tom Homan is blaming New York's governor for a promised surge of ICE officers to New York City after Kathy Hochul signed a measure that blocks state and local law enforcement officers from performing immigration enforcement functions. Homan speaking at the White House.
16: We're going to surge resources in New York. We have to.
13: Homan did not say when the surge in ICE agents to the Big Apple will occur. A federal judge has permanently blocked Alabama from executing an inmate with nitrogen gas after declaring the method violates the ban on cruel and unusual punishment. The execution of Jeffrey Lee was set to take place tomorrow. Washington Governor Bob Ferguson says he is planning to ask the legislature next year to ban cell phone use during the day at K through 12 public schools. Zach Stowell, a middle school principal in the state.
17: Removing phones alone is not going to be the wand to make education perfect, but it allows us to make the next step forward.
13: The restriction would apply between classes and during lunch periods. Craving a sweet treat? Got a new viral trend for you. Social media users are soaking pineapple chunks in Kool-Aid and then refrigerating the concoction anywhere from 2 to 24 hours. Think of it as a play on a sugary pickle.
1: What?
13: Yeah.
1: No.
13: Why are you looking at me like that?
1: This is silly. This is like something for like five-year-olds.
13: I mean, it could be really refreshing if you eat it by the beach or by the pool. Like a piece of fruit.
1: Can I just adult this for you for a second?
13: Oh, here we go. Sure.
1: Put it in the freezer now. Freeze these pineapple chunks in the Gatorade.
13: Okay.
1: And later drop them in tequila.
13: Okay, there you go.
1: You're welcome.
13: It's not so bad.
1: 6 minutes now in front of the hour.
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6: Thanks for joining us. A family from rural British Columbia is relieved to have their dog back home after the pup survived, escaped, and ran from a rollover crash. Dira Jordan and her mini Australian shepherd named Daisy were on their way home from a lake trip when they were involved in a collision. She told the CBC her efforts to find her best friend were stymied by emergency crews who insisted she go to the hospital. When word spread of the missing dog, volunteers went to work, even offering things like thermal drones. 4 days after the collision, a pair of volunteers decided to check that truck that had hit Jordan's vehicle. It was there that they found the 3-year-old Daisy lying down in the passenger seat of the truck that had collided with her vehicle. She whimpered with relief when she saw

are her rescuers. And after a vet trip, Daisy is in great health, just sleepy from her four-day adventure in the woods. That'll do it for this hour. For Nicole Murray and Mike Gavin, I'm Gordon Deal. 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
4: It's 6 o'clock at KTSA San Antonio. I'm Christian Blood. The Spurs could tie up the NBA Finals tonight in New York. We'll get a preview coming up in KTSA Sports. But first, we're learning more about that U.S. Army Apache helicopter shot down in the Strait of Hormuz by an Iranian drone.
5: It went down in the middle of the night. It was patrolling the Strait of Hormuz looking for those small Iranian boats when it was struck and crashed into the sea. It was an Iranian drone that took it down. Now, that type of drone that took it down does not have missiles on board. They're one-way drones, so it likely struck somewhere on the helicopter as it crashed.
4: It's correspondent Martha Raddatz. Iran is said to be retaliating after the latest round of U.S. strikes. The Trump administration still thinks a peace agreement is only days away. A North Texas jury did not buy Carmelo Anthony's self-defense strategy in court. He is now guilty of murder in North Texas.
6: The decision came early Tuesday afternoon. Anthony stabbed and killed 17-year-old Austin Metcalf during a confrontation at a high school track meet in Frisco last year. The trial racially charged with crowds of demonstrators outside the courthouse for both Anthony, who is black, and Metcalf, who is white. John Cruz, KTSA News.
4: Anthony was sentenced to 35 years in prison, but he'll be eligible for parole after serving half of that sentence. Apartment rental rates in San Antonio are dropping some, and that follows what's being seen across the nation as of late. KTSA's Stacey Keene with more.
7: A report from Realtor.com says median rent in the nation's 50 biggest metro areas has declined over the last 32 months. Renters in San Antonio can expect a median average rent of $1,000 to $1,200 a month for a one-bedroom apartment, but there are some lower prices out there as well. The average rent in Texas is $1,238 a month. That's below the national average of $1,699. San Antonio's high number of apartments is the main reason rental rates are as low as they are here in the Alamo City. Stacey Keene, KTSA News.
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8: In the NBA, it's a game day bala as the Spurs look to even the series with the Knicks tonight. The game will tip at 7:30. It'll be televised on ABC. There's going to be no flagrant upgrade for Victor Wembanyama after review of his shove to Jalen Brunson, as he will stay at 2 points this postseason for flagrant fouls. Players are allowed only three before receiving suspension. Finally, in the major leagues, the Texas Rangers fell to the Kansas City Royals yesterday 5-3. Nate Uvalde taking the loss. I'm Rob Thompson for 94.1 San Antonio Sports Star.
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4: 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Got a slowdown on the northeast side. Let's check it out right here. KTSA Time Saver Traffic.
12: Good morning. Our heaviest delays on the northeast side. This is due to ongoing road work. 35 northbound, 1604, making your way up to Olympia Parkway. Now, that's going to take you about 15 minutes. Stop and go starting right around Tupperwine. And then southbound 35, Tupperwine on down to Judson Road. That stop and go from Schertz Parkway, about 10, 12 minutes. Summertime upon us, a lot of folks hitting the road. Everybody must buckle up in Texas. Click it or ticket. That's a message from TxDOT. I'm Debbie Alcacer, KTSA. Time saver traffic.
13: Mostly cloudy and humid today. A thunderstorm in spots this afternoon. A high of 90. Breezy this evening, otherwise mostly cloudy, humid, a shower in the area late tonight, the low 76 along the Riverwalk and 73 in Hill Country. Still humid with sun and clouds on Thursday, the high of 90. I'm meteorologist Jason Caterina with your KTSA Stevens Roofing AccuWeather forecast.
4: Right now, mostly cloudy and sticky. The temperature 76 degrees at San Antonio's severe weather station. Christian Blood, stay connected. 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
2: Your Go Spurs Go forecast, partly sunny, 92 for the high today. It's Wednesday, June 10th. Good morning, Mr. Rima. What's going on, baby?
3: I am awake. I stayed up a little late to watch Graham Platner. It's about it, but I'm here. It's a happy hump day, man.
2: Well, we're going to talk about Mr. Platner. I'm going to play cut number six here in a couple of seconds. I want to start with the Spurs because it's Go Spurs Go Wednesday around here in New York. And I'll just start with a piece of sound from Stephon Marbury. He spent five seasons with the Knicks playing basketball. And this is what he said needs to happen to one Victor Wembanyama. Listen to this.
4: Let me tell you something about Wemby. Wemby is an international player.

0: Okay, they play dirty overseas, just so you know. We're not used to playing dirty in America the way how Wemby just now threw Jalen Brunson. Now, if I'm watching film and I see Wemby throw somebody on my team, if he throws somebody like that, the next game, I'm gonna pop him in his rib cage so hard with my elbow that he's gonna fall and drop to the ground and he's gonna wish he never put his hands on me. Okay, so next game, I guarantee you, after y'all watch that film, what he did to Jalen Brunson, you better know that whenever he get on a basketball court, you better make sure you better put that knife in his neck. Alright?
1: Ooh.
0: That's what it's at.
1: Okay, that's good right there, Jimmy. You gotta put a knife in the neck of Wemby. Well, Sean, the Democrat death cult has reached into the NPA now. It's time that we take this the next step. Put a knife in the neck of Wemby.
2: Apparently they have. God. That's some pretty dark stuff, man. I'm not a basketball expert by any stretch of the imagination. And I've been watching these games, and I can see how, rough these other guys are, the Knicks are. It's plainly obvious. But when you start talking about knives and necks, holy crap.
1: It's pretty interesting he put that up on the same day we got the Carmelo Anthony decision, which we'll talk about a little bit later on. But also, I do want to bring this up, and I made a video about this a little while ago, that the MSG has got a frozen zone around it of five blocks. It was instituted and planned by the chief of police up there many months ago when they knew this was a possibility that they would be having the finals or at least playoffs of the Knicks up there. And the idea was because New Yorkers are a little bit crazy and can do crazy stuff, like they chase the Spurs fans and rip their jerseys off of their backs in New York City, which is something we talked about, and I played the sound from yesterday. And you can see all this, by the way. It's on my X account. So they're going to have the same five-block radius, they call it a frozen zone, on lockdown tonight. No different than two nights ago when the president was there. You see, we had all that stuff about the Democrats screaming that President Trump has shut down Manhattan and AOC. He's so disruptive, the whole country is shut down because he's at the game. Remember all that we went through?
2: Oh, yeah.
1: The Democrats were hanging their gridlock of New York around the neck of Donald Trump, and it had nothing to do with Donald Trump. This frozen zone of five blocks did not change with the president being there, and it's not changing tonight, and he ain't gonna be there. Another thing among the litany of things that they hang around his neck that he has absolutely nothing to do with.
2: That was such bull crap. They're even trying to blame him for why the Knicks lost, I think I heard yesterday.
1: It's like,
2: oh, come on. He messed up their mojo, and they lost their mojo because Trump was there. It's all crap. They should be ashamed of their own fans, because you watch the video where they're chasing that one guy down and they swarm him. Even Wemby was asked about it, and he said this is unacceptable. They're acting like feral dogs after these games, and it's all about Trump though, and of course the security in the zone had nothing to do with him, obviously. So it's so pathetic.
1: It's just hilarious. Now, here's the point. And we'll move on to the next topic. Tonight is going to be the same level of security. The same thing. You're going to have to walk in front of a wand. They're going to wand you down. They do that here, by the way, in case you didn't know. You have to go through a metal detector. You had to do that when you went to Elton John. To get in the building here, you got to go through a metal detector. And they've got a five-block radius shut down. Nothing is different from the other night to tonight. The president is not going to be there tonight. And yet, they spent all that time screaming that he shut down half of New York. It's absolute absurdity. These people are absolutely crazy. And I'm going to add Tallarico to the crazy list now, Sean, because we talk a lot about the Second Amendment. We did yesterday because of what he's had to say about the Second Amendment. And you and I talked about how, shall not be infringed means shall not be infringed. And, of course, you brought up how he went off on, guns are for hunting and self-protection. It's not. It's about controlling the government, which the citizens are supposed to control the government, not the government control the citizens. But Tallarico says he wants to control your gun with common sense laws. Now, when you say common sense gun control, what you're saying there is then the shall not be infringed doesn't matter. You just scratch that out with your Sharpie in the Constitution because it doesn't matter. So he wants to have storage laws.

0: guns inside your home. He wants to tell you how and where to store your gun in your house, which typically means, to a Democrat, lock it up where you can't get to it when somebody breaks into your house to kill you and rape your wife. You can't get to it. And so, of course, the second part of this, when you have these gun measures inside of somebody's house to make sure that they're locking it up the way you're telling them to by law, you get to knock on their front door, as they do in New Jersey, and go inside their house, sometimes without knocking, to make sure that it is locked up properly. He also wants universal background checks, which outlaws private sales. They never do work. What works is when you put beasts behind bricks and bars. Then they can't shoot people.
1: Yeah, yeah, absolutely. And California has some of the most stringent gun laws in the country. And don't they have the highest rate? I think I saw yesterday the highest rate of these spree killers of any other state in the country. Again, it's kind of the same model wherever you go in this country and see these kinds of laws on the books, whether they're red flag laws, universal background checks. Those places tend to have more gun violence than any place else. So how and what way and what reality does this crap work? Well, of course, it doesn't. Well, it's about pandering to your base and pandering to anti-gun people. That's all it is.
0: Well, and of course, he makes money. He raises, you know, there's fundraising to be done as long as he's anti-Second Amendment, right? And
1: right.
0: He can play both sides of the fence because the media in the country is carrying his message of, oh, I really appreciate guns. Boy, I shoot guns all the time. Oh, I'm a hell of a gun shooter, you know. At the same time, he wants to come into your house and make sure you're storing it properly, and then they want to make sure that I can't sell mine to you if you choose to buy it, which is all a load of crap. What works is what I was saying yesterday about the Carmelo Anthony thing and the people outside who were thinking they were going to riot the place. If you want to act like a beast, if you want to be a crazed person, act like a beast, you can do that. But there's a place that will put you. It's behind bricks and bars so that you can be with the other beast. Because those of us who live in an ordered society don't want you in an ordered society. In other words, if you're going to get your hands on a gun and go out and do a spree killing of a bunch of people, then we're going to lock you up and we're going to make sure you never get out, because we want to live in an ordered society. If you want to pour gasoline on a guy and light him on fire outside of an ICE center, we're going to lock you up because you obviously have chosen that you want to live as a beast. You don't want to be civil in an ordered society. The rest of us, we want to live in an ordered society. So we'll put you behind bricks and bars and you can have all that bestiality stuff you want. We're going to live right here in a fair and ordered society. And that includes with people that we disagree with. We can fundamentally have differences of opinion with people and still live in an ordered society, but not with these people who are pulling this crap right now.
1: Well, but there's an element of it where they are acting like animals. I mean, the word I always come back to is feral, and it doesn't really matter if you're talking about people screaming death to Erica Kirk or Knicks fans or anti-ICE people. I mean, they act like animals. They swarm people like animals. They attack people like animals. And yeah, if you want to have an ordered society, if you want to have civilization of any kind, you have to take those people and lock them up. But of course, as you and I know and have talked about for years, very often that's not the case. That's not what happens. They're let right back out, and they do exactly the same thing.
0: We'll take a quick break. 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Partly sunny with a high of 92 today. It's 75 now. KTSA.
2: Good morning. Our heaviest delays on the northeast side. This is due to ongoing road work. 35 northbound, 1604, making your way up to Olympia Parkway. Now, that's going to take you about 15 minutes. Stop and go starting right around Tupperwine. And then southbound 35, Tupperwine on down to Judson Road. That stop and go from Church Parkway, about 10, 12 minutes. Summertime upon us, a lot of folks hitting the road. Everybody must buckle up in Texas. Click it or ticket. That's a message from TxDOT. I'm Debbie Alcaceri, KTSA. Time saver traffic.
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0: Well, Stevens Roofing, the roof over your head, they'll keep it nice and tight and sealed and keep the rain off of your head. And, of course, we're going to get some more rain. It looks like maybe Friday and the first part of next week. So whenever it happens, you know, we're in that part of year where we have that going on, where we have these showers. Sometimes the showers can be more than a shower. We can get some lightning and some thunder and high winds, and that's the one that'll get you almost every time, blowing shingles off or loosening those shingles. 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
1: You know, for over a decade now, we've heard over and over again what a horrible human being Donald Trump is, right? And the word character gets slung around all over the place. He's got horrible character. He's amoral. He's a psychopath. He's this and he's that. He hates women and treats them horribly. It's an unrelenting message that you've heard from the enemies of Donald Trump, and that's before you even get to the impeachment and the lawsuits and the assassination attempts and all that. And that was in my mind last night, dude. I stayed up just late enough to watch Graham Plattner give his little victory speech there in the primary, and you know, he kept going on and on about how everybody makes mistakes, you know, and I've had a bad time, but that has nothing to do with what I'm going to do. I'm going to fight for everybody equally. I'm going to fight for the little guy. The same claptrap we've heard from this guy over and over again. But the guy is, you know, observably not a good guy, a guy with a bad character. But I guess in Maine, it just doesn't really matter, does it? As long as they have a D at the end of their name, it really doesn't matter. I mean, I was thinking about Eric Swalwell. I mean, Graham Plattner, as far as the allegations against him and the stuff that we've been reading about him, you know, makes Eric Swalwell kind of look like a Sunday school teacher, you know, and Eric Swalwell's political career just, you know, imploded. And here's this guy, you know, and he made it. He's going to go up against Susan Collins. And I, you know, I guess a lot of people, Trey and Maine, are going to be holding their nose on this one, to quote the chick from The View. But it really is astounding, the hypocrisy of these people, in that they really don't care who it is and how horrible a person they are, as long as they maintain their power. And that's all that matters to the Democrats. And, you know, and then as far as the swamp, a fair amount of Republicans, rhinos, as we call them as well. But in Maine, holy crap, you could get anybody elected to the Senate. I mean, obviously we have the big contest yet to come, but you could get anybody elected in the state of Maine as long as they got that D at the end of their name. And it's also surprising because it's one of the snobbiest places on earth. You'd think they'd, you know, not think much of a guy like Graham Plattner, but I guess it just doesn't matter. It just doesn't matter. And there's a part of that that's depressing.
0: Yeah. Well, I do want to play cut number five for you here in a second, but I had three thoughts about this. First of all, my original thought was congratulations to the Democrats in Maine because they elected an actual Nazi, a guy who is
1: an actual
0: Nazi. He does a Nazi salute and all that kind of stuff. So I guess you Democrats could shut your mouth and can't call Donald Trump Hitler anymore. The other thing is, the whole Me Too thing, which the Democrats pushed for so long, we have to believe all women. Well, now we don't have to believe all women anymore because that's their standard there. And the whole porta potty masturbation thing is just as sick as can be. So congratulations, Democrats. This is your guy. I agree with him on everybody makes mistakes. That is true. I make a fair amount every day. I have made a ton of mistakes in my life. Thank God for the blood of Jesus because he covers all of that with his blood. But you know what? Just the fact that you make mistakes and own up to them or admit to them once you have to doesn't mean you're free from the consequences of those mistakes. And one of the consequences of being a Nazi is you can't serve in our government. So cut number five was with the SPLC guy yesterday, the CEO. I'll play a little bit of that for you. Listen to this. Cut number five, Jimmy.
3: Said that restricting and banning abortion is a tool of the far right uses to maintain white supremacy. Do you believe that pro-lifers are white supremacists?
8: I believe that reproductive liberty is...
3: No, do you believe that pro-lifers are white supremacists?
8: I will tell you what I believe if you're asking.
3: Yes or no?
0: Okay, now that... Go ahead, cut that, Jimmy. That's a different topic, and we'll get into that a little bit later on about pro-lifers being white supremacists. But he was asked yesterday, the CEO of Southern Poverty Law Center, they've got a list of all these bad guys, and Brandon Gill and a couple of others asked him, a guy with a Nazi tattoo and doing a Nazi salute, is he a bad guy? And the guy said, well, I wouldn't vote for him. And then the question came up, how come he's not on your list of hateful people? You have this list of Christians who you say are hateful, awful people in America. How come Graham Plattner's not on there? And you should have heard the guy, we don't look at political affiliation. The hell you don't. Most of the people on your list are conservative Christians.
1: Yeah, absolutely. I mean, it was an embarrassing display for that guy. They repeatedly asked him also, you know, about TPUSA being on their hate map, and, you know, and he's a black guy, you know, and one of the allegations that we also are dealing with is that they've been funding people within, well, white supremacy groups and actually buying the cross beams for the cross burnings and reimbursing them for the hoods. And he has no validity whatsoever. It's obviously politically motivated across the board when it comes to the Southern Poverty Law Center. And it was a very embarrassing display for Mr. Fair yesterday.
9: Is it later in the cut, Trey? That thing's 2 minutes and 30.
0: Yeah, no, it probably is, Jimmy. We'll get to it a little
9: later.
0: It's all good. Yeah. So basically, Sean, my point out of this was if anybody deserves to be on their list of bad people, it's Graham Plattner. But even they are giving him a pass, just like the Democrats are doing, because they're going to look the other way and try to get this guy elected. It's not over with yet, Sean. They could still replace him before the election, and they might.
1: Right. Well, maybe they will, but I mean, it was kind of interesting when that part of the testimony came up. This guy, Plattner, pretty much fits their own definition of what somebody who is, a bad person and a racist and a white supremacist. And yet, again, he's got the D after his name, so it just doesn't matter. And that's called rank hypocrisy, man. Rank hypocrisy right in your face.
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2: The U.S. is retaliating against Iran after an army helicopter shot down yesterday, and now Iran is firing back. There's no visible sign of a peace agreement. A North Texas teen now has a sentence of 35 years in prison after he stabbed another student athlete at a high school track meet in Frisco. And the Spurs hope to tie up the NBA Finals tonight with a second straight win over the Knicks in New York. KTSA News Time, 6:34.
3: 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A stalled 410 northbound Ingram. Now this one is off to the shoulder, so your main lanes are getting by. Now we do have this road work on the northeast side that's causing delays. Southbound 35, Tupperwine on down to Judson. It's going to take a solid 25 minutes to get through. Roadway reduced to one lane. And then northbound 35, 1604 up to Olympia Parkway. That's a 15-minute ride slow from Judson Road. The Crohn's and Colitis Foundation has been at the forefront of inflammatory bowel disease research and care for over 50 years. 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I'm Debbie Alcacer, KTSA. Time Saver Traffic.
4: You may want to take the umbrella just in case today. Mostly cloudy, humid, a thunderstorm in parts of the area this afternoon. A high of 90. Breezy this evening, otherwise mostly cloudy and humid. A shower late tonight, the low 76 along the Riverwalk and 73 in Hill Country. Humid with a mix of sun and clouds Thursday, the high of 90. I'm meteorologist Jason Caterina with your KTSA Stevens Roofing AccuWeather forecast.
2: 76 degrees, cloudy and humid at San Antonio's Severe Weather Station. I'm Christian Blood. 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
0: Right on, baby, right on. It's Go Spurs Go Day, 6:35 at KTSA. We are Ware and Rima. 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Well, John, I just want to say congratulations to the Democrats in Maine. In fact, the Democrats all across the country, because they helped elect in their primary an actual Nazi, a guy who wears a Nazi tattoo for 18 years and does the Nazi salute, a guy who says we don't have to believe women anymore, so the whole Me Too movement thing is gone away, a guy who does really sick, twisted things in porta-potties by himself, and a guy who envisions raping somebody to show his dominance. So Graham Plattner is the guy for the Democrats in Maine right now.
5: It's not going to help much nationwide, certainly not with independent voters or any swing voters or things like that. But a lot of people on the Democratic side feel like he's a way of giving the middle finger to the people they hate. They're going to go ahead and rally behind him even stronger because the Trump guys don't like him. And this is a way to stick it to the bad orange man by going with this nasty candidate. That usually doesn't work. Both sides have done it. Republicans have done it too. And it usually doesn't work precisely because the swing and middle voters are repulsed by people like that. So we'll have to see what the fallout is, but I don't think it was a smart strategic move for them at all.
0: Well, of course, it just shows that they're willing to elect anybody in order to take control of the House and Senate. They're willing to step on anybody, do anything that's necessary in order to get power, because they want to open the border and they want to take your guns away and all those things that they were doing before, pack the Supreme Court. In fact, yesterday, a $70 billion immigration enforcement package was passed, 214 to 212. Every single Democrat was against it. It funds our immigration enforcement until 29, which is the end of the president's term. Hakeem Jeffries said yesterday, the Democrats agreed, we're not simply a no on border enforcement. We are a hell no on border enforcement. So if they get back in power after the midterms, John, it's Katie bar the door. They're going to open up the border and let everybody back in here.
5: Yeah, absolutely. And American people definitely need to understand that. That soundbite of Jeffries should be enough to sink their whole party into the depths of the ocean with no trace of them ever found. I mean, who in their right minds votes for a party that says something like that? But, you know, the tides of the midterms are what they are. The last poll that I saw showed that the House is actually starting to look decent for Republicans. They have a reasonable chance of hanging on to it. The Senate is going to be in question now because of the mechanics of that election. But everything depends on the Republicans getting in the game. So far, they've been pretty quiet. They haven't really launched their own campaign. They're going to have to roll something out, and they need to nationalize it. They don't want to fight this, state by state. This should be a contract with America type election, like in the 90s when they first took over the House of

0: proceed as far as he has. Even though I think we all pretty much believe that Spencer was kind of cheated out of his contest. How do you feel about Steve Hilton?
1: Well, congratulations. He's done a great job so far. He's got a great race coming ahead of him. He can do some damage to them, but the LA Mayor's race is what it was. It was a blatant steal right in front of the entire country, and anybody that tells you otherwise thinks you're stupid, and they're just trying to blow smoke all over you. I love how they pretend they don't even understand. Why would they cheat? Why would they do that? Because they didn't want Spencer Pratt continuing to run the campaign he was running for another 5 months, getting national exposure, drawing attention to the disaster Democrats have made of California. Well, Steve Hilton can do some of that. Hopefully he'll bring the same kind of energy that Spencer Pratt did to that task. And the rest of the country, there's your Republican campaign right there. Do you want to be California? No. Your answer should be Hakeem Jeffries' answer. Hell no. That's something you can run on very successfully if you coordinate. And I hope the Republicans will pay attention to what Spencer Pratt did well, to what Steve Hilton's doing well. Look at the guys who are running well in extremely hostile territory and follow their lead.
0: Yeah, absolutely.
2: I do want to say something about the Spencer Pratt thing. Yeah, no, it's not. We heard from, she was in the news last night, Stephanie Pratt, his sister. When she went to the polls, she tried to vote for him once, and his name was not on the ballot. She tried to vote for him twice. His name was not on the ballot. Yeah. And then the poll judge told her, sorry, ma'am, you can't vote a third time. She said, I'm trying to vote for my brother Spencer, and he's not even showing up here on the ballot. Where is his name? And they told her to get out. We also have found that thousands of homeless people were registered at shelters in California, but as our independent journalists on X are doing, they're going around to these homeless shelters and they're finding out that there's no homeless shelter. There's no beds. In fact, one of the centers there got $600,000 from the state of California to start a center with 185 people inside who are registered to vote. But when they got there, there's no beds and there's no people in there. They have all these, quote, homeless shelters, but no homeless in the homeless shelters. So who is using their names to cast ballots in Los Angeles, California?
1: Well, thanks to the wonder of mail-in balloting and ballot harvesting, the Democrats were able to reach out to dead voters, non-existent voters, 150-year-old voters got to weigh in, dogs, people's house pets got to vote. All those people got to vote for Nithya Raman, and that's what really put her over in the dead of night. And if you think it looks fishy, then you're a conspiracy theorist.
0: Did you see, this is just kind of, we talk about California and their homeless problem, and Spencer had some really great ideas, I thought, about that. But compare and contrast that with Katie Wilson out of Seattle, where she's showing off these tiny little homes for the homeless this past weekend. And we know that most people who are on the streets are there because of drug addiction. And apparently sobriety and being in some kind of recovery program is not necessary. You don't have to be in any kind of recovery. You can be, still getting messed up and live in one of these nice little homes. It's just your typical liberal solution to something. It just creates more of a problem. How is that going to help these drug addicts? Just give them nice little houses to sit and get high in.
1: It's a great example of managerial leftism. They're not going to solve any problems. They're just going to take your money and spend it forever on managing the problem with a nice fat cut for themselves and for their friends.
0: Right.
1: And that's going to go on forever until the country collapses. That's what we need to rise up and rebel against. That kind of airheaded stupidity needs to come to an end. Also, you're not supposed to call them the homeless anymore.
0: Right.
1: The memo has dropped. They are now the unhoused. That's the new word you're supposed to use, the unhoused. And the reason they changed it, if you think that's just another dumb lefties do and it doesn't make any sense, the reason they changed it is unhoused make it sounds like they used to have a house and they got cheated. They've been victimized. It makes them sound like victims. And everybody now knows that when you say homeless, you might be talking about lifelong drug addicts and so on, and people that have brought some of this on themselves with behaviors that they refuse to change. And subsidizing those behaviors is never going to solve the problem, but the people doing this don't want to solve the problem. They want to get rich and powerful by exploiting it.
0: Yep, absolutely.
2: The mayor of Seattle is late to the game because we did that here a few years ago with our mayor, Ron Nirenberg, former mayor Ron Nirenberg, who pays $5 million a year, not his money, our money, for a hotel. We have a place downtown that is a beautiful place that the taxpayers built and paid for. It's gorgeous. Been there several times to look it over and inspect it on the air. But they won't go there because the homeless won't go there because they can't do their drugs and have sex. And so they're not a

0: allowed to do those kind of things in that building, the taxpayer-funded building. So what they did was they took $5 million out of the budget, and they rented a downtown hotel of somebody who's very well connected to city council, and now the people can go in there, and they can still put needles in their arms and bring prostitutes in there. They don't change any of their life at all, and we get to pay for them to have a roof over their head, television, cable, you know, meals, and all that kind of nuttiness. But that's a typical leftist thing. That's what they're doing, just like the mayor in Seattle is doing. One final thing I wanted to ask you about, John, before we got to let you go. John Thune is just as useless as anything I've ever seen or anybody I've ever seen. He was asked again yesterday about the Save America Act, and he said, well, it takes 60 votes. We don't even have 50 votes. We need an election to elect more Republicans, and the fact of the matter is you can't have an election to elect more Republicans with the current state of affairs. You have to enact the Save America Act if you're going to put more Republicans in there. But here's another story that he was asked about yesterday, and it goes into so much of this fraud that we hear about going on in our country, and it ties into, and I'm going to dive into this later in the show, how Social Security is going to be gone by 2032. They had the meeting yesterday. The trustee report came out, and it'll only cover 78% in the next few years. And by 2032, it's going to be absolutely insolvent. So for those of us getting close to Social Security, by 2032, they say it's not there. Plus, we're $40 trillion in debt. We've got a Somalian theft ring and others who are stealing from us. But here's what John Thune was asked about yesterday. Representative Burchett out of Kentucky passed a bill 11 months ago to defund the Taliban. The Taliban, our enemies in Afghanistan. Thune said, I don't know anything about that bill. Can you tell me more about it? To the reporter. So when you tie Social Security got to be defunded, the people of America ought to be really upset about this right now. We're sending $40 million a week to the Taliban. And since that bill passed in the House and has yet to be taken up by the Senate, $19 billion has been sent to the Taliban. And, John, I contend that $19 billion ought to go to Social Security for Americans.
1: Well, absolutely. Suicidal empathy on display, coupled with failure theater, the Republicans' favorite performance art, where they sadly tell you that nothing can be done, but you still need to give them more money, you know, even though they'll never do anything and this will never be the hill to die on. The Republican leadership does not understand how much the Save America Act is demoralizing to the people that need to turn out in the midterm elections, and it makes them feel like it's futile. Why do I even bother? You know, my party won't even fight for fair elections, so they're not going to get elected much longer anyway. You know, it's really knocked the wind out of the sails of the movement. And then you look at stuff like funding the Taliban and then the nonsense that money's being poured into. It's a lot better under Trump. He stopped a lot of ridiculous spending, and he and his administration have been attacked mercilessly for cutting a lot of the giveaways. But you know, it was the right thing to do, and he did a good job of it. But there is so much more that needs to be cut, and we need to stop subsidizing people like the Taliban in the name of empathy for their victims. The Taliban needs to take care of the people of Afghanistan, and if they can't take care of them, then maybe the people of Afghanistan will finally start hanging the Taliban from lampposts, and that'll be the end of them.
0: Every Wednesday at this time, John Hayward, Breitbart.com, joins us here on KTSA. Thank you, John. Have a great, great week. I want to say about our friends over here in Texas. Sean and I both see our friends here in Texas. I see them on a fairly regular basis. I keep going back in there and getting tuned up and all that kind of stuff. It's great. They're wonderful people. In fact, they got a bunch. I talked to you, and so does Sean, about Dr. Sally, and she's certainly just the dream. But they've got a house full of these great audiologists that are highly qualified and ready to listen to you, what your concerns are about your hearing or about a loved one, and then to do an evaluation of that hearing, find out what's going on, because everybody's different. Everybody's got different things going on. And then prescribe hearing aids that'll work for you. A lot of times when you go to the big box stores, a Costco, a Sam's, or something like that, I'm not throwing down on anybody, but they just don't have the expertise that here in Texas has. And they're ready to find the answers so that you can hear better and enjoy your life. Hearing is just like sight. It's a quality of life issue. And they can help you with your quality of life and improve it at Here in Texas, HEAR. Yeah, they accept TRICARE and other insurance as well. And yeah, they got all kinds of wonderful offerings for you. They're 2 minute to list on the radio. Just find out more about them by logging on to their website at Here in Texas, HEAR, hereintx.com. It you go, Spurs go. AccuWeather forecast, partly sunny today, high of 92, 75 now, KTSA.
2: Good morning. Got a couple of new trouble spots. 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Got an accident 410 eastbound right as you approach Broadway, northeast side. Three left lanes are blocked. 10-12 minute delay already. And that's got you stop and go from McCullough. 37 southbound Cesar Chavez downtown. That's an accident right lane. And a stall at 410 northbound Ingram off to the shoulder. 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I'm Debbie Alcacer, KTSA, Time Saver Traffic.
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16: I pledge allegiance to the flag of the United States of America and to the republic for which it stands, one nation under God, indivisible, with liberty and justice

0: Wow, that's one I got a few years ago. That's the Pillow Man, Mike Lindell. It's here. Go Spurs, go Wednesday. We're wearing Rhyme with KTSA.
1: Well, it's been a busy night in Iran. we had this helicopter, this Army helicopter that was shot down by an Iranian drone, I believe. And the Trumpster said response was going to be pretty powerful, and apparently it was. CENTCOM is claiming that we hit over, I think, 20 sites as far as their air defense systems and other military sites. Iran is also claiming that they hit a bunch of our sites. A very busy night. Trump, as of the late last night, this morning, is saying they're taking too long to negotiate. I guess we're going to start getting busy. I mean, I don't know how I feel about any of this stuff right now. It seems like we're at an active shooting war with Iran, maybe the Trump's patience is finally, waning as far as this business of coming up with a deal. I mean, how are you feeling about this?
0: You don't make a deal. You can't make a deal with these radical clerics.
1: Right.
0: It's an impossibility. There's no such thing. You're not dealing with men in suits who are willing to sit down with you, men of honor. These are people who want you dead, and they're not going to stop until they have you dead. And they've been doing this to every president since Jimmy Carter, stringing them along. And then, unfortunately, they've been doing it to Donald Trump for the past 2 months. We're 10 weeks into a two-week ceasefire.
1: Right.
0: Think about that. We're now 8 weeks over the limit on a ceasefire, and they didn't even do what they were required to do, which was open the Strait of Hormuz. Look, a country that's close to a deal doesn't shoot your helicopters down.
1: No, I was thinking the exact same thing yesterday. That doesn't sound like somebody who, A, is a good negotiator, as Trump has described them in the past, or somebody who is even planning to negotiate. So, I don't know. I mean, again, a few days ago, we heard a time frame of 2 weeks. Well, they got 2 weeks to come up with a deal. Now Trump is saying they're taking too long. We're firing back and forth. I just wonder if Trump's going to start getting busy now. We have legislative efforts, obviously, still at play by the enemies of Donald Trump in our own country to bring this operation to a halt. I think it's time to be a hard ass. I think he's got to start getting to the point where he's going to finish this thing. Because you're right, it's starting to feel like he's being strung along. Now, again, as we always say, we got to put the disclaimer out there. We don't know, everything that's going on behind the scenes. Donald Trump does have a hell of a record as far as diplomacy and ending conflicts. And he's also a very foxy guy, very clever guy when it comes to what information he puts out, what information he doesn't put out. He understands there's a psychological impact of saying certain things. But it seems to me like he's getting closer and closer to getting busy, so to speak. And I think we're there. I think we're at the point where, yeah, as you say, you're not going to negotiate with these guys. There's not going to be a deal with these guys. They're radical zealots.
0: Yeah, I've been beating the drum on this for several weeks now. He has now said, the president has, 38 times he has said, we have a deal, we almost have a deal, we have a deal, we almost have a deal. You're not going to deal with these people. And for a country that has no military capability anymore, at least that's what we're told, they don't have any more military capability, they have no Navy, they have no missiles, they have no Air Force, well then how in the hell are they shooting our helicopters out of the sky? So, yeah, you just have to go, okay, we're going to take care of business, we're going to this right now, because Trump is out of time. And it's not just the whole political ramification of being out of time. Midterms are here, all of those things, but he's out of time on this deal to with these people, because they've made it abundantly clear as a nose on your face, they're not going to cut a deal, Sean. They're done. They're going to keep
1: going.
0: No,
1: they're not. And again, you can't really negotiate with crazy, and we just keep coming back to the same idea that we're close. And again, he himself, Trump, will claim, yeah, their military is decimated. I had the same thought. Well, yeah. How the hell did they shoot a helicopter out of the sky then, right, if their military is decimated?
0: Right.
1: How did they hit all these targets last night? Yeah.
0: That's right. More Warren Reimer coming up, KTSA.
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8: It's 7 o'clock, KTSA San Antonio. I'm Christian Blood. Game 4 of the NBA Finals is tonight, and the Spurs will have the chance to tie up the best-of-seven series. Tip-off at 7:30 Texas time. Rob Thompson's got a preview coming up in KTSA Sports. Hang tight. Iran's Revolutionary Guard says it's launching attacks on U.S. bases in the Middle East. It says these are retaliation for U.S. strikes happening this week.
9: U.S. Central Command announced those strikes Tuesday in retaliation for the downing of an Apache helicopter over the Strait of Hormuz. Both crew members on board the helicopter were rescued. Now there are reports of Iranian attacks on sites in Jordan, Bahrain, and Kuwait. This all comes a day after Trump had suggested that a peace deal with Iran could be possible within the next 2 or 3 days.
8: It's correspondent Mark Mayfield. Carmelo Anthony is guilty of murder in North Texas. A jury did not buy his self-defense strategy in court after he stabbed Austin Metcalf to death at a Frisco track meet.
10: Numerous witnesses said Anthony instigated the confrontation, the prosecution calling his actions unjustified and intentional, telling the jury, "You don't get to meet a shove with a stab, especially if you provoke the shove."
8: It's correspondent Ryan Chandler. Anthony will have to serve at least half of a 35-year sentence before he might get parole. We have more on the story on the front page at KTSA.com. The Secretary of State's office is vacant, and there's a bit of a rush to find a replacement for Jane Nelson before November's midterms.
11: Experts want the governor to get someone in the office that takes voter fraud, quote, seriously.
12: Texas's Senate race in particular, the eyes of the nation are going to be on that race, and people need to have confidence in the election result.
11: That is Josh Finlay, who heads the Election Protection Project. He adds, "We need a Secretary of State who feels no amount of fraud is acceptable, and he does not think it'll be hard to get someone on the job before November." John Cruz, KTSA News.
8: 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Here's Rob Thompson.
13: In the NBA, it's a game day bala as the Spurs look to even the series with the Knicks tonight. The game will tip at 7:30. It'll be televised on ABC. There's going to be no flagrant upgrade for Victor Wembanyama after a review of his shove to Jalen Brunson, as he will stay at 2 points this postseason for flagrant fouls. Players are allowed only 3 before receiving suspensions. Finally, in the major leagues, the Texas Rangers fell to the Kansas City Royals yesterday, 5-3. Nate Uvalde taking the loss. I'm Rob Thompson for 94.1 San Antonio Sports Star.
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7: Good morning. We're still dealing with that accident on the northeast side at Loop 410 eastbound. It's right as you approach Broadway. Only the right lane open. It's about a 10-12 minute delay, and it's got you stop and go from McCullough. On 410 northbound at Ingram, this stall is off a main lane, now off to the right shoulder. This road work though on 35, that is causing heavy delays. Northbound 1604 up to Olympia Parkway. Roadway reduced to one lane. It's a 35-minute travel time. Slow from Judson. And then southbound 35, Tupperwine on down to Judson. Roadway reduced to one lane. 30-minute delay. Slow from Schertz Parkway. I'm Debbie Alcacer, KTSA. Time saver traffic.
8: A thunderstorm in parts of the area this afternoon. Otherwise, it's mostly cloudy and humid today with the high of 90. Breezy this evening, still humid tonight with a shower in the area late, the low 76 along the Riverwalk and 73 in Hill Country. Then humid with a mix of sun and clouds on Thursday and the high of 90. I'm meteorologist Jason Catarina with your KTSA Stevens Roofing AccuWeather forecast.
6: Right now we've got cloudy skies, 76 degrees at San Antonio's Severe Weather Station. I'm Christian Blood. 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
11: Oh, I got a fun thing on a Go Spurs Go Wednesday to tell everybody. You ready?
12: Yes.
11: You ready?
12: Yes.
11: Here it comes. October 2nd. October 2nd. Celebrate Happy 250 America in the Alamo Lounge. You and me and all of our listeners.
13: July 2nd.
11: The Rick Rice Band.
13: July 2nd.
11: What did I say?
13: October 2nd.
11: Why the heck did I write October 2nd down? What did I do that for?
14: That's like a little idea.
11: What the hell is that all about?
13: Thank God we don't work at NASA.
11: Thank you, Elaine.
14: July
11: 2nd. Got the Rick Rice Band coming. We're going to have food. We're going to have coffee. We're going to have fun to celebrate. Sean, it's We the People, baby. It's the America. It's Happy 250th for the United States of America. We're going to wrap up Operation Appreciation on that day. But we just want to have a good time from 7 to 9 a.m. for two solid hours. It's not going to be anything but having a good time celebrating America. We're going to be cooking food. We're going to be serving up coffee.
13: Hot dogs.
11: We're going to be serving up food. We're going to be having coffee. We're going to be dancing. We're going to have music. And we want everybody to wear out. Elaine, let's do some prizes for the most outlandish 4th of July, Happy Birthday America costume clothing stuff. Okay, let's do that.
13: Everything's got to be covered up, though.
11: What?
13: Everything's got to be covered up.
14: Got to be covered up, man.
11: What you talking about?
14: Just
11: okay. You instead.
14: Be a little, eccentric, yes, and show your love of country. It's going to be a fun party.
11: That's the first time that Elaine has ever said that.
13: What?
11: So that's good.
13: Aren't we judging?
11: Cover it up.
13: Are we judging? Unless you're a firefighter.
14: Oh, my God. Firefighters can come naked. It's okay. Yes. For Elaine.
11: Anyway, I got more details. Going to tell you more about it. July 2nd, not October 2nd, because I won't be here October 2nd. July 2nd at the Alamo Lounge, 4050 Eisenhower Road at KTSA Studios. Happy birthday, America, because I would imagine, you know, you and I are going to be off on the next day, which is Friday the 3rd. Right. So I would imagine everybody's going to be taking off the next

0: next day to go wherever. So before you split, and we're only going to do 2 hours. We're going to stuff it into 7 to 9 on that Thursday. So write it on your calendar, save the date, and all that stuff.
1: That's going to be lots of fun, man.
0: Yes, sir. We got the verdict on Carmelo Anthony yesterday, and it was 35 years.
1: Right.
0: And the reaction that is out there among black people primarily, black males primarily, is only 35 years? What? Mm. So we're going to get into that. But cut number 9, I want to go through some of the cuts from when the verdict came down and some of the stuff that was going on outside the courtroom. Here's the Black Panthers, cut number 9. Listen to this.
2: You gotta tell them the truth. Go down and stop that coon ass shit.
0: Well, well. Coon and all that is what they say. That's a Black Panther supporter. They also say cracker over and over again. Now, in cut number 3, here's a Carmelo Anthony supporter. Listen to this.
3: What do you want us to do at this point? What? I'm lost for words. I don't know what to do. I got 5 boys. I don't know what. I ain't got nothing to tell them no more. You can't walk away no more.
4: Rest in peace, Trayvon Martin.
5: Let me ask you this. Right now,
0: So she's saying, what do I tell my 5 boys? And I got several people sent me a black podcaster who said, you tell them not to take a knife to school. You tell them not to take a knife to a track meet. And it was a knife. Cut number 1, Jazzy Crockett, who is on her last days in Congress. Thank you, Jesus. Thank you, Jesus.
1: Absolutely.
0: She's leaving Congress. She's trying to excuse what Carmelo Anthony, the murder that he committed. And it was murder. Listen to her.
6: Was it a switch? I don't know what he had.
7: It was like a, it seemed like it was a multi-tool, almost like a Swiss Army.
6: Like with the, like with the little scissors and everything and whatever. Mm-hmm. So it was small. Mm-hmm. Well, I would argue the size of it alone, you wouldn't even think it's a deadly weapon.
7: And that's
0: it's a small little Swiss Army knife. So, you know, it wasn't a deadly weapon. Of course it was, because the injury was so gruesome that many of the jurors would not look at it. And those who did got physically ill after seeing him able to, with a Swiss Army knife, cut through the sternum of Mr. Metcalf and rip his heart to shreds, okay? That's what happened to Mr. Metcalf. You don't do that with a Swiss Army pocket knife, so I don't want to hear this crap from the mainstream media. Just a little pocket knife, I don't understand that. His witness, the defense witness, the very first defense witness that they called, said Carmelo is lying. He was the aggressor. He's the one that took the action against Mr. Metcalf. But regardless of that, if a guy comes up to you at school and he says, hey, man, you need to move. You're in our seats or whatever. You don't pull out a knife that you intentionally brought because you had planned this, apparently. You don't pull out a knife and shove it into his chest, ripping his sternum apart and his heart into a bunch of little pieces. For that, he got 35 years, and he'll serve 17 and a half, and then he'll be available for parole. The family of Eric Metcalf said, we were robbed yesterday. The Black Panthers were outside trying to start violence, obviously, but it's black people primarily that are posting saying Carmelo Anthony is a murderer and just 35 years is not enough.
1: Well, the thing I kept coming back to is, according to the testimony, he had the knife in the bag. He was asked over a dozen times to leave. He kept putting his hand, according to testimony, kept putting his hand in that bag, refusing to leave, because none of this, all of this could have been avoided if he'd have just gotten up and left, which is something that is pretty routine, apparently. You see team, you know, players from the other side will come and sit, they're asked to move, and they get up and leave. Even if there was a shove, and there's still some conjecture as to whether or not Austin Metcalf used both hands or one hand, that does not warrant stabbing somebody in the chest with the force that apparently he used to cause the damage that ultimately killed this young man. And yeah, his father screamed, you know, we were robbed, you failed your parents, and you failed yourself, and you failed society. And again, this is the second time we've heard this from one of the family members. The twin brothers said the same thing, Hunter Metcalf. Metcalf, I forgive you, but I do not forgive what you did. You can't even look me in the eye, but you can stab my son in the blanking heart. And then he walked off staring at him. Apparently, the twin brother had also said, hey, look me in the eye. And he didn't do that. So again, as far as Carmelo Anthony, I mean, we can haggle over whether it's an appropriate sentence or not. You know, all he had to do was walk away. All he ever had to do throughout this entire incident, this which culminated in murder, was just walk away. And we heard testimony saying he kept repeating the lines, see what happens if you touch me, see what happens if you touch me. So, again, there's no one to blame for this but him. And I keep coming back to the idea that, again, he could have just got up and left. That's all he had to do. And none of this would have happened. It's a very sad story.
0: Well, earlier in the week, I told you about the guy who threw hot oil on a McDonald's worker and burned him horribly. And that was a black guy on a white guy creating violence on a white guy. And it's not in the media. You don't see it anywhere. If you were to reverse the roles in this and had Austin Metcalf standing there, and Austin Metcalf shoved a knife into the chest with such force and violence into the chest of Carmelo Anthony, then you know exactly what we'd be talking about. It would be, you know, just screaming to high heaven about this. There is a bias and a bigotry and a racism in this country. And I can tell you, probably Austin Metcalf would have got a whole lot more than 35 years. And that's not just me saying that. That's a whole lot of people that observed this and said, wait just a minute. He took a man's life. And as you said, unnecessarily. That was not self-defense. There was nothing self-defense about that. He had planned that because he had the knife there. So, look, I hate to see it, but just as his family said, and just as I said about Graham Plattner last hour, yeah, people make mistakes, people screw up, but that doesn't absolve you of the consequences of your actions. And so he gets what most people today wake up to, a pretty light sentence of 17 and a half years, he'd be back out on the streets.
1: I agree absolutely. Had the racial components been reversed, it would have been life, it would have been much more than 35 years. And as you pointed out, you know, he's up for parole at about 17 and a half, which he'll probably make, you know. Roughly 17 years he's going to do for taking a young man's life. And I keep coming back to the knife also, that he had the knife. It was in that bag. Okay, he's in a tent where he knows he's not supposed to be. I've never been able to quite figure out, you know, it sounds like it was a fold-out knife, right? Is that what we're thinking, that it was some kind of fold-out knife?
0: That's what
1: because
0: we're told.
1: He had to unfold it, right? So was the knife unfolded in the bag when he took it out and stabbed him? I don't know if that's ever been established or not. But in any event, it just, based upon the testimony, it sounds like he went there looking to start something. And he did. And a young man lost his life.
0: Just the fact that it's like a pocket knife and folds out, if that's true, once it hit the sternum, it folds back up. You're not going to plunge that through the sternum. You know, you've got to have a stiff blade to be able to do that. So there's a lot about that that I don't believe, but I'm just looking at the overall picture of this thing and where we are today with it. And the fact that, once again, Black Panthers and others were outside trying to start a riot, and I feel the same way about these people. If you want to express your disagreement with the verdict, totally cool, totally fine. You can do that in peace, and you can express the verdict. But if you're trying to gin up violence and a riot does result to that, you go behind bricks and bars, because we want to have an ordered society. And in an ordered society, we can disagree on issues, but we're not going to kill each other. We're not going to set stuff on fire. We're not going to pour gasoline on each other. And if you do those kinds of things, you go live with the savages behind bricks and bars. That's where you need to be.
1: But that's the standard play these days. That's exactly what happened. We can't even get through a freaking basketball game without that stuff happening. So
0: correct.
1: I agree. You know, you got to start locking people up, and certainly people want to use this to start trouble in the streets. So we'll see how the next few days go. But, this was completely unnecessary. He could have just walked away, man.
0: 100%. 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The Go Spurs Go AccuWeather forecast, partly sunny with a high of 92 today. Right now, 77 at KTSA.
8: Good morning. We'll start with some good news. Just cleared that wreck at 410 eastbound approaching Broadway. 410 northbound Ingram, that stall still there, but now off to the shoulder. This road work, though, at 35 southbound Tupperwine to Judson. Boy, this backup now growing is about a 55-minute delay. Roadway reduced to one lane. And then 35 northbound 1604 up to Olympia Parkway. That's about 25 minutes slow from Judson Road. I'm Debbie Alcacer, KTSA. Time saver traffic.
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0: That's a great show at 7:23. Go Spurs Go with Warren Rima, KTSA.
1: I saw this story earlier this morning before we went on the air, so I haven't done a lot of research on it, but it's kind of interesting. It comes with some KSAT. It has to do with the San Antonio Independent School District and how much money they have spent on travel not only for the superintendent, Jaime Aquino, but other folks in the district. They've spent over $120,000 just since 2024 on sending folks to conferences. One of them, I believe, was in Hawaii. And they're $46 million in the hole. And I read this, the line in the story that got me is that in order to deal with the deficit, they're having to cut certain programs out of the schools. And one of the programs they cut was mariachi. The mariachi programs where I imagine, you know, young folks who want to become mariachis. And I, you know, the mariachi are so interwoven through San Antonio culture. I mean, we were at a birthday or a graduation party actually this weekend. And they had mariachis there. And the idea that you would cut mariachi programs out of the school district so that you could basically cover for the travel expenses, you know, of leadership, it's just a little absurd, man. Again, $46 million in the hole. Now, I don't have any kids, excuse me, at that age now in the school district, but still, that seems like some pretty bad management if you're flying people around for these so-called educational conferences, and you're spending hundreds of thousands of dollars to do that, and you're $46 million in the hole. And, dude, you got to cut mariachi? Come on, man. That don't seem right at all, does it?
0: You're right about it being in a culture. Back in the day over at Burbank, a girl I used to do, a lady I used to do mornings with on another station, Cindy Cassiano, was a student of our own Elizabeth Ruiz, who taught mariachi at Burbank. That's how long and far back it goes. You know, these guys have been teaching. Well, okay, when we had the food bank deal just a couple of months ago in the Alamo Lounge, mariachi came, and it was just, you know, that's what we are in San Antonio. But look, tell me any business. Any, name it, any business that's $46 million in the hole, number one, and still operating, that's number one. But any other business that's $46 million in a hole and sending all their people over all over Hell's Half Acre for a drunk fest conference, because that's what these things turn into, by the way.
1: Well, yes, yes. So, you know, 40 minutes of conference and a whole day of partying and sitting on the beach and getting nice free meals and crap. You know how it works.
0: So no other business could survive except a governmental entity that's $46 million bucks in a hole. No other business, because, and that's why I'm for complete privatization of schools, because this is what you end up with when the government owns something and the government controls something. This is what they do. They waste your money.
1: Well, that's exactly what they do, you know, and we see this at all levels of our society. Whenever government gets involved, They either defraud you of the money for services that don't exist, or they end up cutting programs so that they can essentially party. So that they, I mean, you know, a lot of, whether they're an ISD superintendent or you're talking about a congressman, these people live really decent lives. I mean, especially when you go up the food chain to congressmen and senators, they live George Clooney lifestyles, and you and I pay for it. And, you know, again, as far as the fraud, we're just kind of scraping the surface of how deep that goes across the country. But, yeah, I thought that was kind of an interesting example of exactly what we talk about as far as government on a routine basis. You're damn near $50 million in the hole, but oddly you still have money to send these people on these conference trips. And meanwhile, you're having to cut programs. Educational programs. You're supposedly going to these conferences to learn how to be better educators, but the travel expenses and all the waste, you're having to cut what? Educational programs. That's amazing, and that's government, man. That's how it works.
0: Well, if they can't pay their bills, you got to shut them down. We are wearing Rima. 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
21: The U.S. and Iran continue to fight in a drone attack. Is taking the blame for an Apache helicopter shot down in the Strait of Hormuz on Tuesday. ICE and U.S. Border Patrol now have funding through the end of President Trump's term in the White House. And Game 4 of the NBA Finals tonight in New York City. The Spurs will be trying to tie the series with the Knicks at 2 games apiece. KTSA News Time 7:34.
22: 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We've got some road work on 35 that's causing major delays. 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If you're traveling on the northeast side, 35 northbound, 1604 to Olympia Parkway, it's going to take you a solid 35 minutes. We've got the roadway reduced to one lane, so expect to slow down from O'Connor. If you need an alternate route, you might want to try Randolph Boulevard. And then southbound 35, Turpawine on down to Judson, roadway reduced to one lane, and that's got you slow from FM 3009, about 45 minutes. So Nacogdoches, good alternate route here. 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I'm Debbie Alcacer, KTSA, Time Saver Traffic.
23: Mostly cloudy and humid today. A thunderstorm in spots this afternoon. A high of 90. Breezy this evening. Otherwise, mostly cloudy, humid. A shower in the area late tonight. The low 76 along the Riverwalk and 73 in Hill Country. Still humid with sun and clouds on Thursday. The high of 90. I'm meteorologist Jason Caterina with your KTSA Stevens Roofing AccuWeather forecast.
21: Mostly cloudy skies, 76 degrees at San Antonio's Severe Weather Station. I'm Christian Blood. Stay connected. 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
0: Okay, so July 2nd, the Alamo Lounge, 4050 Eisenhower Road at KTSA. Happy birthday, America Party, 7 to 9 a.m. More details coming up. So it's Go Spurs Go Day today. Cut number 6, Jimmy. Stephon Marbury played for the Knicks for 5 seasons, and he says it's time to put a knife in Wimby's neck. Listen.
24: Let me give you some food for thought, okay? I'll tell you something about Wimby. Wimby is an international player. Okay, they play dirty overseas, just so you know. We're not used to playing dirty in America the way how Wimby just now threw Jalen Brunson. Now, if I'm watching film and I see Wimby throw somebody on my team, if he throws somebody like that, the next game, I'm going to pop him in his, I'm going to pop him in his rib cage so hard with my elbow. That he's going to fall and drop to the ground, and he's going to wish he never put his hands on me. Okay? So next game, I guarantee you, after y'all watch that film, what he did to Jalen Brunson, you better know that whoever, whenever he get on a basketball court, you better make sure you put, you better put that knife in his neck.
0: So Jalen is also a dirty player, and Wimby was just establishing himself and saying, get off my back, quit knocking me around. That's all he was doing. And so, but to take it from, you know what, I'm going to get physical with you, all the way to put a knife in his neck on the same day we get the Carmelo Anthony thing. These guys, you know, they're just, once again, obsessed with going right to death. But this whole thing about the MSG and the frozen zone that we heard about President Trump during Game 3, that he was locking down Manhattan and you can't go anywhere in Manhattan, and AOC was all a flutter about it because she was like, oh, I can't get anywhere in New York because the president is here for the game. Actually, it had nothing to do with the president. It was something that the commissioner of police and the mayor, Zamdani, had put together because what they're doing is they're locking down 5 blocks around the MSG because the crazies up there, they riot. They do stupid stuff like chase the fans of the Spurs and rip their jerseys off of them. It's on my X account if you want to go see it. So the 5-block lockdown that they call the frozen zone, where you got to go through metal detectors, that's in effect again tonight, and no Trump tonight. That was something they had planned weeks ago, regardless of Donald Trump being there or not. But again, Sean, it's in that litany of stuff that can hang around Donald Trump's neck and blame him for.
1: Well, yeah, and again, of course, you didn't hear anything about the idea that this zone had been planned weeks ago in the lead up to the Spurs going out to New York, did you? All we heard was, oh, this is Trump is bringing this. Trump is, that's because of Trump. I mean, I heard yesterday that the whole reason the Knicks lost the other night is because Trump screwed up their mojo. I forget who said that. I don't watch sports enough to know who the guy was, but he messed up their mojo just by being there. And their own fans act like feral beasts. I mean, it's not even just ripping their jerseys off. Based on the video I saw, they're swarming people and beating people up. Wembanyama was asked about it, and he said it was unacceptable. And

0: surrounded him, and he was on the ground. Okay? Yeah, that's why you have your safety zone there around the garden, is because of your own fan base. And I know things get wild and wacky here in San Antonio when they win or lose or what have you, but there's something different going on with the Knicks fans. That's you know, swarming people and beating the crap out of them. That's crazy.
1: Well, again, like I've been saying, in an ordered society, you don't have that go on. So if you want to be a beast, we put you behind bricks and bars with the other beasts, and you can do all your beastie stuff behind bricks and bars. The rest of us, we're going to go to our basketball game, and I'm going to wear a certain color, and you're going to wear a certain color because we're on opposing sides. But at the end of the day, we're not going to beat the crap out of each other or shove a knife into our players' throats because we're upset. We're not going to do that. The people who want to do that, the people who act that way, bricks and bars for you. The rest of us will live in an ordered society. Thank you very much.
0: Well, yeah, I mean, you got to start getting serious about putting people in jail, you know, or having some kind of societal reaction, because people are getting feral. And I said this in the opening, you know, earlier on the show, that we've reached a point, and it doesn't matter whether you're talking about a basketball game, the people outside of an ICE detention center, or the crowd that was forming outside of the courthouse for Carmelo Anthony. People are acting feral. They really are acting more like animals in these situations than anything else. And it feels like, you know, there are people who say that, who basically make that okay. That's being, in a sense, propped up as a proper response to things, whether it's Erica Kirk or, again, an ICE detention center or a basketball game. There's this feral nature, especially to a lot of young people right now, that is really scary, because you know, you can't rewire that if that's who they are at that age. That's who they're going to be.
1: Well, I put up two videos yesterday about this. One was about the Carmelo Anthony crowd outside that was trying to stoke up a riot. Another was just simply talking about this guy pouring gasoline on another guy outside of a ICE detention center. And people who are like that, they don't want to live in an ordered society. But the rest of us do. And in an ordered society, you actually, you know, you peacefully coexist with people you disagree with. So I disagree with the verdict, and I stand there and I protest either with a sign or I say something to somebody about the verdict. I exercise my First Amendment rights. But the minute I take it physical, now I've moved into what you're calling feral. I call it beasthood, where you become a beast. And those of us who live or want to live in an ordered society, we understand that there are times we are going to disagree. And this is what I said in the video yesterday. We'll shake hands and we'll look at each other and go, you're welcome to your opinion, I'm welcome to mine, but we're going to live in an ordered society peacefully among each other. That was what the founding fathers wanted. If you want to be a brute, if you want to be a beast, there's places all over this country where we put beasts, human beings who choose that life, and it's behind bricks and bars. We call them prisons, and we've got to get more serious about it. What happens is, when somebody acts up outside of one of these things, like chasing a Spurs fan or whatever, they typically get a little ticket. They laugh at the ticket. Either they cut it up and throw it on the ground and they never pay the thing, and they know a warrant is meaningless, that the cops are too stressed and too stretched to come get them, or they have backers that paid for them to be there and do these kind of riots, and so the backers will pay the ticket. No, we don't do tickets anymore. You act like a beast, we put you where we put beasts. We put you behind bricks and bars, and the rest of us will live in an ordered society. Well, that's what we need to do.
0: Remember what's at the heart of the word civilization. Civility. Civil. You know, the whole idea of civility is that you can live together in a society, in a community, and disagree about stuff, but you handle those disagreements civilly. And civility is something that seems to be falling by the wayside.
1: And that's right. And if you can't be civil, we'll put you with the other people who choose not to be civil. Back in a minute, more Warren Rima coming up. You know, with BG products in your car, you're getting maximum protection all the time. A hot, hot summer is just about upon us, and you're going to feel it soon. And that means when it's 103, 104 degrees temperature outside, the engine temperature is much, much higher than that. And you guys on 35 right now at 410, you can appreciate what I'm talking about because you're stuck. You're stopped there. You're sitting there.

0: You're looking at red brake lights, and I'm sorry about that. They had that accident on 35, and 35 is a mess anyway. 1604 is a mess as you're trying to drive around. I-10 at 1604, that's been a mess for years. What I'm saying here is you have to have maximum protection in your car if you're going to drive in San Antonio. And the maximum protection comes from BG products. I started using my NASCAR race cars over 35 years ago, got outstanding performance and protection from them in the race car. 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AccuWeather forecast partly sunny today with a high of 92, 77 now, KTSA.
1: Good morning. We do have a few trouble spots. 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Let's start with this road work on the northeast side. These are our heaviest delays, almost an hour. 35 southbound, Tupperwine to Judson. Roadway reduced to one lane. Going to suggest Nacogdoches as a good alternate route. Help you save some time. And then northbound 35, 1604 to Olympia Parkway. Roadway reduced to one lane. That's a 40-minute delay. Slow from O'Connor. Randolph Boulevard can help you out here. And on 410 eastbound, just now getting reports of a wreck via on-ramp. From San Pedro, got an accident. 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
3: I pledge allegiance to the flag of the United States of America and to the republic for which it stands, one nation, under God, indivisible, with liberty and justice for all. God bless America.
4: God bless America, and go Spurs, go too. It's 7:50, where in Rima, KTSA.
5: Well, I got some techie stuff for you, some happy and some sad. We met the crew of the Artemis 3 yesterday. They're going to be doing some experiments and exercises in low Earth orbit, docking with Blue Origin and SpaceX, testing that stuff out. This is stuff we need to know for when we make the big trip back to the moon. So that's going on. We talk about, you know, people getting feral and people, you know, being crazy. At some point, Trey, it's not going to matter because nobody's going to leave their homes anymore. We're just all going to stay home. Chick-fil-A is opening up in Florida, a delivery-only store that is a part of something called Cloud Kitchens. It will create about 30 jobs, but it won't be an actual Chick-fil-A like you and I are used to. It's going to be delivery-only. I just think, you know, as life proceeds in the modern era, we just keep coming up with more and more reasons not to ever leave our house. And I think people at some point, as AI takes over everything, we kind of live these artificial lives with AI, that we'll all just stay home and we'll never have to worry about mobs of people in the streets anyway, because everybody's just going to be home having these Chick-fil-A delivered. So
4: now,
5: no,
4: I wanted
5: worries
4: to talk about this. Can we dive into this one a little bit deeper?
5: Sure. Yeah, absolutely.
4: I wanted to talk about it with you. Do you guys do the delivery thing at your house?
5: Rarely.
4: Yeah.
5: Yeah. I mean, we got everything so close, we just go get it. We got pretty much everything just down the street.
4: Yeah. We're doing more and more delivery of goods from different stores and stuff like that. We don't have a whole lot of food. In fact, I don't know of any food that we have delivered. But COVID really changed the food world, and fast food in particular. And Chick-fil-A is really smart. They're doing this in 6 markets. And this is a smart deal because they don't have the overhead of having a restaurant. They don't have the liability of having a restaurant. People slip and fall and they sue you. The kids get hurt in the playground and they sue you. Sue. Well, there's nobody to sue. You just pack up the food, put it in the car. They got the Chick-fil-A near us. They probably got 20 of those little delivery cars that they bought during COVID. And so we're doing more and more delivery, like from Walmart. You can buy in their program and they'll deliver for free. You can get it, of course, from Amazon and Sam's, and all these places are now doing delivery, and we're doing more and more of that. Although I will say this, going to a grocery store and walking every aisle is a date day for us. It's a date. We go on a date to the store. We walk up and down the aisles. But it's the convenience of having the stuff brought to you, especially on a moment's notice. Man, I gotta make some lunch and I don't have any lunch meat and I don't have any bread. You just punch it in and they bring it to you in an hour or so. It sure makes it easier, and I see that really revolutionizing fast food in the country, where people are going to go, just bring it to the front door, I'll take it.
5: Yeah, I mean, I get the convenience of it to that extent. I mean, our little Walmart down the street has just been converted into more of a delivery friendly store. They've completely revamped the entire store, and they have an entire section now which is all about putting together these deliveries for folks. I'm not a huge fan. I like to be out in society and see people and do things. And it's just, you know, societally and culturally, where it seems like we're moving away from being social increasingly. And I don't know if overall that's a good thing.
4: Well,
5: the other thing I saw,
4: I agree. I agree. And when they start locking up the beasts and taking them away so we don't have the troubles that we have and the dangers we have, we can get back out there.
5: Well, I'm going to stay out there, Trey, even if I get beaten up by a weirdo.
4: Sure.
5: I'm still going to go out and be out in the world and try to go pick up my own crap. The other thing I did see, though, and this is troubling, in artificial intelligence, you know, we talk about how they're able to, with about 3 seconds of audio, basically create a person's voice. People are getting scammed. They get a call from what they think is a loved one, and it's an artificial intelligence scammer trying to get their personal information.

0: And I just didn't realize how quickly and how vast this crime is becoming. They're saying one in four people at this point has had somebody call them who was an artificial intelligence voice, created voice, to try to scam them. One in four. That's a pretty troubling statistic. And you know that's only going to get worse. And they're telling people now that you should subscribe to these services, because I know they have these websites, free websites, where you can find somebody or track somebody down or whatever, or do background checks for jobs. And they're telling people to go to one of these companies that, you know, systematically goes through and removes your information. Because while you can't do anything about the technology of artificial intelligence being able to copy somebody's voice with just a little bit of information, you can restrict how much information you have out there online that these scammers use to trick you along with the artificial voice to get you to send them money and stuff like that. So it's becoming a very complicated world. And artificial intelligence, it's like you and I say all the time, you know, for every really kind of cool thing about it, there's an equally bad thing about it. And I was surprised that the numbers were that high. One in four is a lot. we're not at the beginning of this type of crime. We're already well into it where it's becoming standard. One in four is going to grow, obviously, until probably each and every one of us is going to experience it at some point. It's kind of like the old Facebook emails or messages you used to get from like some prince in some damn country that doesn't exist. You know what I mean? Remember those scams? Mm-hmm. It's just now it's taken that to a whole new level where you really got to be on your ball to know that somebody you're talking to is not somebody you're talking to.
1: Well, a couple of days ago, I was talking about Randolph Brooks Federal Credit Union here. They and the FBI put out notices to everybody saying, number one, if anybody calls you and says, we're from the bank, give us your password and your username because your account has been compromised. Do not ever give that information. But what's happening now, through AI, they are imprinting your voice and they're having you, but it's not really you, your voice, call the bank with your information, and they're downloading that information and taking all of your money out of your account. The same thing is true what they're doing if you do that over email. They're able now to copy your email address, send that info to your bank, and clear you out. So this thing, for every good thing that it's going to do, there's going to be a corresponding bad thing, and we're going to have to get on top of it. More Warren Ryman coming up, KTSA.
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4: This is San Antonio's news, traffic, and weather station. It's 8 o'clock, KTSA San Antonio. I'm Christian Blood. The Spurs are hoping to tie up the NBA Finals tonight in the Big Apple. Tip-off for Game 4 is 7:30. We'll get the latest from Rob Thompson coming up in KTSA Sports. Retaliation going back and forth between the U.S. and Iran as a peace agreement doesn't seem to be that close. The fighting's ramped up after a U.S. military chopper was shot down over the Strait of Hormuz early yesterday morning.
5: Iran saying it launched strikes toward American targets in the region, including the Navy's Fifth Fleet in Bahrain. Nearby Jordan says it also shot down five incoming missiles fired toward an area hosting U.S. forces. And Kuwait says it intercepted hostile aerial targets as well.
4: That's correspondent Karen Waugh. We've got the latest on this developing story, front page, KTSA.com. President Trump set to sign an immigration enforcement funding bill today. The measure was approved in a House vote yesterday.
6: On this vote, the yeas are 214. The nays are 212. The bill is passed. Without objection, a motion to reconsider is laid on the table.
4: Now ICE and Border Patrol will be fully funded through the end of Trump's term in the White House. $38 billion going to ICE, and there's $26 billion for Border Patrol. The bill passed after a Democrat-led government shutdown before it cleared the Senate last week. The Trump administration now wants to build 17 miles of barriers through Big Bend National Park in West Texas.
7: The idea was confirmed yesterday, and the goal here is to stop off-road vehicles from driving to and from the Rio Grande. The metal barriers would allow the passage of wildlife and people on foot, unlike border walls that stand 15 to 30 feet tall. Much of the park is too rugged for vehicles to pass, but the Border Patrol says some low-lying areas were more accessible to vehicles and needed to be secured. Stacy Keene, KTSA News.
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8: In the NBA, it's a game day bala as the Spurs look to even the series with the Knicks tonight. The game will tip at 7:30. It'll be televised on ABC. There's going to be no flagrant upgrade for Victor Wembanyama after a review of his shove to Jalen Brunson, as he will stay at 2 points this postseason for flagrant fouls. Players are allowed only three before receiving suspensions. Finally, in the major leagues, the Texas Rangers fell to the Kansas City Royals yesterday 5-3. Nate Uvalde taking the loss. I'm Rob Thompson for 94.1 San Antonio Sports Star.
4: Got a pretty heavy delay happening on the northeast side. We'll check that out in KTSA Time Saver Traffic and then get full details in your KTSA AccuWeather forecast up next on 550 KTSA and FM 1071.
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13: Good morning. As you head into your commute, heaviest delays continue to be on the northeast side, and this is due to road work, 35 southbound Tupperwine to Judson. This is about a 55-minute delay. Roadway reduced to one lane, just the left lane open, so start moving over. That backup starts at FM 3W.

0: 1609. Still going to suggest Nacogdoches. Still a good alternate route. And then northbound 35, 1604 up to Olympia Parkway. That's about a 40-minute ride. Roadway reduced to one lane. And that's got you slow from O'Connor. I'm Debbie Alcacer, KTSA. Time saver traffic.
1: You may want to take the umbrella just in case today. Mostly cloudy, humid, a thunderstorm in parts of the area this afternoon. A high of 90. Breezy this evening, otherwise mostly cloudy and humid. A shower late tonight, below 76 along the Riverwalk and 73 in Hill Country. Humid with a mix of sun and cloud Thursday, the high of 90. I'm meteorologist Jason Caterina with your KTSA Stevens Roofing AccuWeather forecast.
2: Up to 78 degrees, still cloudy and pretty humid at San Antonio's Severe Weather Station. I'm Christian Blood. Stay connected. 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
5: It's the Go Spurs Go show for Ware and Rima. KTSA tonight is game number 4 up in at MSG. And so good luck to our boys, the San Antonio Spurs. So James Tallarico's been on a podcast. He's been on a podcast tour. And just so we're clear about this, ladies and gentlemen, he's lying. That's what he's doing. He's making himself out to be something that he is not. Just like Graham Plattner a few minutes ago told Mika. Mika asked him, is there anything out there that's going to be really concerning? Are you sure? And he said, no. And she said, really, there's nothing out there that people should be concerned about. And he went, well, no.
6: What I mean by that is that there's nothing that's actually concerning. People are making stuff up about me.
5: No, they're not. It's all true. And nobody's making stuff up about Tallarico. He's as bad as we all believe him to be. On the podcast this week, he said that he believes in the oil and gas business in Texas, and that he went to a school that was funded by the oil and gas business in Texas, and he wants the oil and gas business in Texas to thrive. Now, it's super important to the economy of Texas, as we all know. It's way up there. Tech is growing every day, but oil and gas has led the way in the state of Texas for a long time. In fact, we're number one exporter of LNG, and we export LNG around the world. We make a lot of money from that. And the same thing is true with a lot of our oil that we pull out of Permian Basin and Eagle Ford Shale and so on. Well, if you just go back a couple of years ago when Tallarico was serving in the U.S. House or the Texas House of Representatives, he introduced legislation to actually kill the oil and gas business in the state of Texas. And Sean, when he was testifying for that legislation and pushing it in the Texas House, he said, you cannot be a Christian and back the oil and gas business because it's killing the earth. And so if you want to be a Christian, we have to kill off the oil and gas business and get rid of it because it's destroying the earth. You're not a Christian. You see, when I say he's a devil out of hell and see what he's doing, he's twisting. He's a scripture twister. And he's saying, look, you're not a Christian. If you don't believe in getting rid of oil and gas, you're not a Christian. That's what the man said before the Texas House a few years ago. Now yeah, the story's different.
7: That's the whole reason why he's a pastor, to whatever extent he actually is so he can use that line. Because it seems to me he's used that idea in other topics or other issues as well, that if you're a good Christian, you're going to support this. God is non-binary, so if you're a good Christian, you have to support trans rights. Now, if you're a good Christian, you got to get rid of oil and gas. And I just think it's pathetic and silly because both he and Graham Plattner kind of had the same issue in that their own reality is their greatest weakness. This guy, I mean, again, I know I'm repeating myself when it comes to Tallarico, but his agenda is the same agenda as all of these people who are on the radical left in this country, which basically represents the base of the Democratic Party. They're all anti-gas and oil, and they're all climate change weirdos, and they're all trans weirdos. And when they get on the campaign trail, you know, they have to go through this weird song and dance where they pretend to be something they're absolutely not. And the assumption is that everybody else who is not a Democrat, because Democrats are going to vote for him no matter what. They're just going to vote for him, right, when it comes down to it. Look at Maine. Okay, they vote for the Democrat even though that guy's a complete scumbag. But the assumption they make is that everybody else is as stupid as their own support base and will believe whatever act they're putting on. It's like John said, like you and I have said, you know, all you got to do with a guy like Tallarico is keep playing that stuff, play that testimony where he's talking about, you know, you're a good Christian. You can't be a good Christian if you don't want to kill the coal industry and the oil industry in Texas. He's got to play that stuff over and over and over again and remind people as to who this guy really is. He could sit there noshing all the turkey legs and ribs he wants. But, he has a reality that you have to reinforce and remind people of, as you kind of do with just about every Democrat running for major office right now as it is. This is standard stuff. This is what they all are.
3: Well, what they need to do is make commercials and put these commercials everywhere. Put them up on social media, put them on traditional media, and let people see his actual words. Now, that's what I do with my X account, is I can back up everything that I say here on this show. I can back it all up because I put the proof. I call it delivering the receipts. Everybody calls it that. I put it on the X account where you can actually go see James Tallarico saying these things. Another thing that he said at one point was, our border should be like our front porch with a big old welcome mat out front. Now, a new poll came out yesterday that showed 80% of Americans, not 80% of Republicans, not 80% of independents, 80% of Americans support the Republicans' approach on immigration in America, which is, obviously, you don't break into our house. And if you do, we do what we do with our literal house. We toss you out. We call the cops. The cops come get you. In this case, they're called ICE, and they get you out of our house. And 80% of Americans support that. But yet, Tallarico wants the border opened. Yesterday, they were talking about the $70 billion in immigration enforcement that will now be funded through 2029, the end of Donald Trump's tenure. It passed 214 to 212. Oh, yeah. Every single Democrat was opposed to it. And yesterday, Hakeem Jeffries said, the Democrats are not simply a no on border enforcement. We are a hell no. Well, again, take that soundbite. It's on my X account. Put that in a commercial and play it over and over again for the people of America. The Democrats are a hell no on border enforcement. The Democrat leader said that, not some low-level Democrat over in Idaho. The Democrat leader of the Democrat Party in the House said, we're a hell no on border enforcement. Fine. They made their bed. Let them live in it.
7: Well, again, they don't even give a crap about what the majority of their own base, you know, moderate Democrats or normal Democrats, if you can say that, want. I mean, the same numbers are roughly true of the Save America Act, and they've been fighting that tooth and nail. Most Americans, whether they're an R or a D or an I, want control of the border. You know, we had 4 years where we got a big old fat taste of what an open border is like in this country. And how many angel families were created as a result of that? I mean, people live this stuff, you know, especially out here in the Southwest. We live this crap, you know. When you have an open border, we deal with it as a reality in our everyday lives. And so the fact that most, you know, you got all these Democrats that want a closed border and want some kind of security and maintenance on the border, and yet they're going full bore in the opposite direction. They're still showing up outside these ICE detention centers. Tells you how much they care about their own base, about their own supporters. Yeah. Not much, apparently.
3: Right. Before we break, I want to bring up a really good story. A few months ago, I was asked to go to Austin and be the auctioneer at the Epilepsy Foundation fundraiser. And it was a wonderful event. I had a great time. I learned a lot about epilepsy and how it affects people. And I can't wait to go back next year and do the exact same thing. If they'll have me, I'll do it again because it's a cause that I can get behind. And a news story out this morning talking about this 8-month-old baby who was born with a severe epilepsy. Look, the first 6 weeks or so of the baby's life, it looked perfectly normal. Everything was good. And then all of a sudden, these massive seizures would come out of nowhere. This is in Israel. And some of the most incredible advancements in medicine are coming out of Israel. It's amazing to see what that Jerusalem hospital is able to do. But what they did was they put together a functioning copy of the missing gene that was causing the epilepsy problems. And they injected that gene right into the baby's brain. And sure enough, it's called the WWOX gene, if anybody wants to look it up. sure enough, the epilepsy's gone. The baby is cured. Wow. And this gene replacement therapy, to me, I've been following that for like 20, 25 years. I read about it whenever I can find something on it. It's super exciting to see what these scientists are able to do with gene replacement therapy. And so this child who was going to be, you know, suffering through seizures and stuff for its lifetime, you know, from 8 months old to now, will not have that because of this gene replacement therapy. Amen. Love that.
7: That's amazing. That, you know, the human body is an interesting machine. You know what I mean? And once you figure out something that works, that's that right into his brain. Really, that's an amazing story. Epilepsy is horrible. I've known a few people over the years that have had to learn to live with that, and it's really hard to actually live a life of any kind when you suffer from these seizures. So that's you know, congrats. That's great technology. Excellent.
3: And just imagine all the other things they can apply that gene replacement therapy to,
7: right.
3: Not just epilepsy, but all the other stuff they can work on. So, anyway, we'll take a quick break. More Warren Ryman coming up on the Go Spurs Go Day. 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AccuWeather forecast, partly sunny with a high of 92 today at 78 right now, KTSA.
0: Good morning, and we've got heavy delays along 35 northeast side of town. So heads up, southbound 35, Tupperwine on down to Judson Road. Now almost an hour drive travel time. The roadway is reduced to just one lane. Start moving over to that left side. Left lane, one left lane is open. Slow back to FM 3009, so Nacogdoches is still a good alternate route. That could be overloading now, but again, this is an hour delay. And then northbound 35, 1604 to Olympia Parkway, about 45 minutes. Roadway reduced to one lane. You're slow from O'Connor, Randolph Boulevard, good alternate route. I'm Debbie Alcacer, KTSA, Time Saver Traffic.
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5: Yeah, that's a good one, man. 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
7: A social studies teacher in Rhode Island was honored by the senior class in a yearbook section. And it reads, any student who has the opportunity to learn from you should consider themselves fortunate. If we've taken away anything from our time with you, it's an understanding of what good can come from approaching life with the same effervescence and dedication that you bring to every class you teach. Again, seniors wrote that and had that in their 2026 yearbook. That is dedicated to social studies teacher Benjamin Philo. Maybe that name sounds familiar to you, out of Barrington High School in Rhode Island. After Charlie Kirk was assassinated, Mr. Philo posted a video that Charlie Kirk thought he proved how tough he was with his words. What a piece of garbage. Look what happens. Bye, Charlie. Said that Charlie hated the LGBTQ community and hated women's rights. And he was actually suspended for breaking their social media policy for a wee bit. He came back in December and subsequently was honored by students and I imagine faculty at this school. The weirdness around Charlie Kirk, you think about it, when what happened last weekend here in San Antonio. The man's barely been gone for a year. We haven't even reached a year anniversary yet of the assassination of a man for his religious beliefs and his political beliefs. That is why that man was killed. There are people who still revel in his death. You've been calling him a death cult for a long time, and that's precisely what they are. A guy like this, you would think this person, their teaching career would be over. I mean, we've had other people since Charlie Kirk's assassination who have lost their careers and have lost their businesses because of some pretty dark comments and things they have done in the wake of his assassination. But if you're a high school teacher in Rhode Island, Trey, you get honored and remembered for what a great educator you are. Even though I would dispute how much of an educator are you truly if you dance on the grave of somebody that you disagreed with.
5: And, of course, all based on lies and falsehoods. Charlie Kirk did not hate gay people. In fact, because
7: right.
5: I used to watch him, Sean. I used to watch these things, these engagements that he would have on college campuses, and I also watched his podcast. I was a fan. He was going to do great things. He was going to be president someday. I fully believe that, if he wanted to be. And he was well on his way, had the support of young people all across this country to lift him to heights that people we've never seen before. He was once in a lifetime, once in a generation, really, of a shining star amongst us. And that's what that's what the left and that's what the Democrat death cult, they can't stand that. They can't stand somebody who is that bright and that shiny. So they make up stuff. He never once, in any all of the moments at college campuses or his podcast, never once said anything that was horrible to or about a gay person, a trans person, or a black person, or anything else. All of that is just made up junk so that they can justify their murderous thoughts and murderous behavior. When they have basketball players talking about shoving a knife into Wimby's throat tonight, I get it. He might be speaking metaphorically, but can you not pick a different metaphor than shove a knife in his throat? Please, this is who they are. And so, yeah, to have this teacher, he's not a teacher. To have this, I had to puke a little bit when I said teacher. To have this teacher anywhere near the brains of our future is absolutely disgusting. Horrible.
7: Look, you know, Charlie Kirk did accomplish something amazing, and he set in motion something that I think we're going to be seeing increase and grow. I mean, he engaged young people first and foremost. He went to where they were. He went to the college campuses. I was a little late to the game with him. My wife was a huge fan, and then she started showing me some of the videos. And you'd watch him interact with folks who, you know, when they stand up to that microphone, you know, hate the guy's guts or think he's the worst thing ever. And he was one, I would say, very literate guy. He's pretty much read every book that anybody would reference who stepped up to that microphone, whether maybe they did or they didn't, but they'd reference their own professors, and he'd read all the books that the professors had written or read. And he would engage in what was absolutely the Socratic method of conversing with somebody and trying to figure out, through asking questions, why do you believe what you claim to believe? And that would include, what do you believe about me, and what do you think I think? Just an amazing intellect. And most of the time you'd see these people walk away from that microphone and there's a look of admiration and respect. How many young people, okay, are going back to church because of Charlie Kirk? How many young people are questioning their own education now because of Charlie Kirk? How many young people are questioning their own politics as it was scooped into their brain since they were in pre-K? Because of someone like Charlie Kirk. And so, you know, the death trip, I don't get it. It seems like it's a competition now. Everybody's trying to out-death each other, whatever the issue may be or the object of that may be. But, the continued dancing on Charlie Kirk's grave, really they hated him for the same reason they hate Trump, because he represents a kind of truth that they can't stand.
5: Well, I picked up on Charlie Kirk early and followed him a long time. Back when he was just setting up a banquet table at these universities, that's all he had. He had a sign that he would hang on the front of it. He'd say, "Change my mind." And he stuck with that until the day they put a bullet in his neck. And his whole idea was an exchange of ideas. I've been talking a lot about the ordered society, a civil society, an ordered society. And this is what he wanted to do. He wanted to have an exchange of ideas. He never denigrated a person's hood. He never denigrated their actions. He never denigrated their beliefs. What he did was he challenged them. And see, that's the thing about people on the left. You can't challenge them, because if you challenge their beliefs and you challenge their ideas, they just want to kill you now. They've gone straight from, yeah, let's have a conversation about this and change my mind. And by the way, he advanced from the table to a tent, and that's what the tent that he died under said, "Change my mind." And he died moments after saying to a bunch of trans people who were shouting at him over his head, "Hey, come on down here, guys, let's talk. Let's have a conversation. Come on down." And instead, some guy up on a building across the way put a bullet in him. So yeah, that's what they're about these days. Charlie Kirk never denigrated a person based on what they did or what they were. He talked about their ideas and challenged their ideas, and they hate that. Quick break. More Warren Ryman coming up at Quarter Moon Plumbing, Heat, and AC. 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Yeah, they started in 1983. 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
2: Game 7 of the NBA Finals tonight at Madison Square Garden in New York City. The Spurs trailed the Knicks 2-1, but a win tonight would tie things up. The U.S. and Iran appear to be getting further away from a peace deal. President Trump is now getting close to launching a heavy strike against Iranian infrastructure. And if you're about to rent an apartment in the Alamo City, you might get a break in rent, even if it's just a little bit. KTSA News Time, 8:33.
0: Good morning. 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Pack your patience on 35 southbound, Tupperwine on down to Judson. Almost an hour delay. Roadway reduced to one lane. So that backup starts at FM 3009. You can still use Nacogdoches as a good alternate route. And then northbound 35, 1604 up to Olympia Parkway. Roadway reduced to one lane. Stop and go from O'Connor. It's going to set you back about 45, 50 minutes. So Randolph, a good alternate route here. 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I'm Debbie Alcocer, KTSA, Time Saver Traffic.
1: A thunderstorm in parts of the area this afternoon. Otherwise, it's mostly cloudy and humid today with the high of 90. Breezy this evening, still humid tonight with a shower in the area late. The low 76 along the Riverwalk and 73 in Hill Country. That humid with a

0: Sun and clouds on Thursday and the high of 90. I'm meteorologist Jason Catarina with your KTSA Stephen Thruping AccuWeather forecast.
1: Partly to mostly cloudy, all depending on where you are. Temperature right now 79 degrees at San Antonio's severe weather station. I'm Christian Blood. Stay connected. 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
2: Oh, rock the Casbah, baby. That's what we need to do. Hey, Christian, hang on. Don't go anywhere. We want to bring you into the conversation here. We are Ware and Rima. It is Go Spurs Go Day, Wednesday, June 10th. I have 92 today, 78 right now, KTSA. Trey Ware and Sean Rima. We are Ware and Rima. We are seeing, finally, a backlash around the world about all this nutty immigration stuff that's been going on for a while. The immigrants of today are not the immigrants that built this country in the early 1900s. Clearly, it's a different group of folks. A lot of times, it's people that are coming from prisons, the cast-offs from other countries. Like, we've been dealing with this in the United States because the Obama third term with the puppet president Joe Biden opened up the border and allowed them to come in here, and we've had rapes and murders and everything else that's been going on. Well, we're not the only country that's been going through this. The UK has become a Muslim country. And I'm not talking about your run-of-the-mill everyday Muslim who just wants to be left alone and five times a day pray. That's not who I'm talking about. Those are different folks. We're talking about people who are radicals who believe in taking over the world and reestablishing the caliphate, and they are establishing themselves in societies like the UK, like in Spain, I'll have Christian talk about that in a second, and like in Belfast, Northern Ireland, which is on fire right now because one of these nut jobs, radical Muslims, tried to decapitate a citizen in Ireland in the middle of the street the other day. And now the people who are had their belly full of this, the people who live in Northern Ireland, they've had their belly full of this, they are now pushing back against the government open-door policy, and stuff's on fire in Belfast right now. Well, in places like the UK, about a month or so ago, we had a big march there. About 500,000 people marched against the radical immigration policies that has turned London into a radical Muslim city. And the same thing's been going on in Spain. Christian, you're familiar with that because your wife does a lot of work in Spain. Just real quick, tell us about the story, what's happening over there.
3: Well, I've lived there, and she's from there. And so what they've noticed in Spain specifically for more than a decade is an influx of people from Morocco coming in. And, of course, Spain sits just south of France. And so you've got, I believe it's Algerians coming through Spain to get to France because of the language. So there are no guardrails. Well, I mean, imagine what we went through in this country over the last 4 years, just at the southern border. They've had this in Europe for 10 to 15 years. In fact, we quickly took a trip about 12 years ago, right after my son was born. We went from Madrid to Paris because my wife wanted to show me Paris because she studied there for a year. We left after 2 days because of a Palestinian protest that was happening there that was huge. Had no idea that was going on. Very different element. And basically, she said it was Paris was unrecognizable to her.
2: You know, J.D. Vance called it self-hate, national self-hate, and he's right. It's a country that hates yourself, and this is what I'm going to relate this back to us. It hates itself so much that you will allow the worst of the worst to happen amongst you. Now, first of all, we know what's going to happen if the Democrats get back into power in the midterms because they tell us they're going to open the border. They voted yesterday against border enforcement. Their leader, Hakeem Jeffries, said we're a hell no against border enforcement, and we know James Tallarico, who wants to be your senator from Texas, says our border ought to be like your front door, wide open with a big welcome mat in front of it. But this is what you get. Look at the images from Belfast, Northern Ireland, and that's people who are proud of their country, who are tired of having their citizens murdered and raped by these radicals that have come in. And Sean, you know, one last thing I'll say about this is that you don't have to have an army marching under a banner saying Zig Heil to have an invasion. If you open your doors and you allow unfettered immigration to come in, just like what we did for 4 years, the last 4 years, that's an invasion. Whether it's a marching army wearing a uniform under a banner of some kind, or it's just people that are overrunning your country, it doesn't matter. They are invading nations and taking these nations over. And now, 15 years later, these nations are waking up and going, oh, crap.

0: after another. That's kind of what this sort of immigration is like. You are being invaded. We are being invaded by people who have an agenda to take over this country, essentially, and they're being assisted by our own politicians who try to couch this in, well, it's especially egregious here because they add the layer on top of it that we are America and we're a nation of immigrants and everybody should be welcome to come here, and they try to swaddle it in this idea of humanity and what our national identity is all about, which is a bunch of crap in how they're using it. But, yeah, the invasion can happen one person at a time coming over that border. And, again, we saw all the bad stuff that can happen as a result in our own country for 4 years. You know, the thing in Belfast, I mean, the video of the guy trying to behead the guy in the middle of the street is just horrific. Jack was talking about this the other day on the heels of this story from last week with the student in Southampton who died as a result of a knife wound from a Sikh, and that knife crime in a place like London is just off the charts. You know, people are just getting slashed left and right by these people. So, yeah, I mean, it is an invasion, and it is by a hostile army, if you will, that wants to essentially take down Western civilization as it is. And it sounds highfalutin, it sounds hyperbolic, but it really isn't. That's exactly what the plan is to destroy Western civilization.
1: Right. And here in our country, the same thing that happened in Belfast, Northern Ireland, happens here in the United States, folks. Beheadings, murders, rapes. Ask the mother of Jocelyn Nungaray over in Houston. When the guys over there raped her and threw her off of a bridge, and that she's not an outlier. This is a consistent issue. Now, it's happening less that we are grabbing them and throwing them in ICE detention centers before we get them out of this country, but so much damage was done under the Obama third term, headed up by the puppet president, Joe Biden. When they collapsed the border and opened it up, you welcomed in a bunch of people, and what you see happening in the streets of Belfast with beheadings, it's happening here, guys. We just don't have it in the streets, number one. And number two, the media, once again, will not cover it. They won't show this to you. But as I've said over and over again, and I know Sean says this is true too, we could do an entire show every day on the crimes perpetrated by these immigrants that are coming into our country. They're not the same ones who came through Ellis Island. Sorry, guys, they're not. They're not the ones that are coming here interested in building our country and making it great. They don't care about that. They're coming here, number one, as invaders. That's what they're doing. And number two, they're coming here to enrich themselves off of this land. If you want to come here as they did in the early 1900s and you want to build something great, baby, come on, we want you here. But the rest of you that want to be murderous bastards and kill our people, we don't want anything to do with you. So instead of us having to wait 15 years like they did in Europe, and they're now having to fight back against it, let's nip it in the bud while we can, Sean. Let's do something about it now, like Trump is doing.
0: Oh, I agree, and Trump's the one who says, you don't have a border, you don't have a country, and he's absolutely right. But the illegal immigration is itself kind of a Frankenstein monster. You look at Europe, and again, a lot of that was allowed to happen either because people didn't want to be called racist or for political reasons, right? And what's happened? The solution to your political problems is they're now beheading people in the streets. They've taken over the entire city. It's kind of the same thing here. I agree with you that if Democrats were in total power again, they'd open up that border immediately. Their purposes for doing that, though, is to secure elections and to secure political power. But what comes along with that, okay, the Frankenstein monster of these people basically bringing crime and awfulness to every city in America, and whatever country you plan to lord over as a result of this politically is going to be an asshole, violent asshole, because you've allowed all these people in.
1: This time, people who love this country elected a man to stop it, and his name is Donald Trump. But if you want to see the future, if the Democrats take power and take control, and you want to see what those same people who elected Donald Trump to do, you want to see the future of our country. Look at Belfast, Northern Ireland today. Because those very same people that elected Donald Trump to stop this nonsense, next time, they're not going to be so friendly about it. They will go to the streets as well, and they will make sure that this stops. cops in this country. And I don't want to see it get to that. Nobody wants to see that.

0: happen here. Let's stop it the way Donald Trump is trying to stop it right now. We'll come right back. More Warren Ryman. 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Partly sunny today with a high of 92. It's 78 now, KTSA.
1: Good morning. Looks like a new trouble spot on 35 Northeast Side. 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Got an accident northbound 35, Walsum, right lane. Just occurred. Little bit of a delay from Eisenhower. Now, we still have this ongoing road work at 35 southbound. Tepperwine to Judson. Roadway reduced to one lane. The backup starts at Wiederstein. Just the left lane open. Nacogdoches. Good alternate route. However, that is starting to overload. And then northbound 35, 1604 to Olympia Parkway. Roadway reduced to one lane. Road work slow from O'Connor. The Crohn's and Colitis Foundation has been at the forefront of inflammatory bowel disease research and care for over 50 years. 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I'm Debbie Alcacer, KTSA. Time saver traffic.
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0: It's Go Spurs Go with Warren Rima at 8:52. A couple of nights ago, the Spurs were in a must-win situation in New York, and they won. And I think from here on out, I know numerically they don't have to win them all, but yes, from here on out, they need to go in with the attitude of a must-win every night. Tonight's a must-win for the Spurs. Go get them, boys.
1: Yep. Go Spurs Go. Also, things are obviously heating up in Iran, and the president's going to be speaking from the Oval Office. We're seeing there in the little corner of Fox News, so maybe that'll happen next hour. I just can't get away from Graham Plattner. I told you at the beginning of the show, I stayed up just late enough last night to kind of watch his victory speech or whatever that was. And if anybody ever had any doubts in their mind, what a load of horse crap the Me Too movement really was. You just got to listen to this guy and look at this guy and read anything about this guy. I mean, the fact, what did he get, like 75% or something? Mid 70 percentile or something like that? He is, I can't think of a worse candidate than this guy. Everything about him is fake. Even the oyster, we were talking about the oyster farming thing. His only customer is his mom. Okay, he owns a restaurant or something like that and buys however many oysters from him. You have a track record with all kinds of women he used to be involved with saying that he's a brute. You know, he locked that one woman into a bedroom and wouldn't let her out. He twisted her arm behind his back. The thing with the website, which I guess he still has a profile on that thing or whatever. He's inactive, but it's still there. And this is a site that involves, you know, adults, but also underage, you know, minors. And as I understand, there's no real way to determine if you're talking to somebody who's of age or not. I mean, the guy is a real scumbag, and yet here he is. He won the primary handily, might I add, in Maine. And again, we've heard nothing but horrible things about Donald Trump's character for the past decade. We've heard nothing but lies about how, you know, he hates women and he treats women horribly, even though the man has surrounded himself with strong, intelligent women almost since day one that he got into the Oval Office the first time. Doesn't have any real record of any of this stuff, but here's a guy who does. And baby, that just, I guess they're all holding their nose, Trey. I guess they're fine. And I said at the beginning of the show, and I did a video on this, if you could resurrect Hitler, I guess you actually could run him in Maine. If he had residency, and he'd probably do okay. I mean, this is a guy who tried to claim that for 17 years he didn't know what a tattoo on his own body meant, which is one of the most ridiculous claims I've ever heard any politician make in my life. But going back to the original point that the Me Too movement, what a farce that whole thing truly was. The Democrats have been at war with

0: women since this whole trans thing kicked in, dudes and women's sports. Electing this guy surviving the primary and doing it quite well numerically, okay, again, that in and of itself is an act of the war on women. It's just amazing. Politics in America in the year 2026 is beyond surreal at this point. The fact that this guy has any kind of political reality at all is a joke to me.
1: Well, first of all, congratulations to the Democrats in Maine because they actually elected a real Nazi. Man, that's who he is. Let's talk about what we do know for sure about this guy. He's a Nazi. You get that death head tattooed on your body. And he says he's a historian. And so I didn't know for 18 years what that was. Bull crap. You knew exactly what it was. He does the Nazi salute. We've seen him do it. He also, as you've been pointing out about the Me Too movement, the Me Too movement was all about We Believe All Women. Christine Blasey Ford against Brett Kavanaugh and all the others, you know. We always believe women no matter what women says, and now, no, we don't believe women anymore because these women have come forward and says he twisted my arm and locked me in a bathroom and wouldn't let me out of the bathroom.
0: He also said...
1: Yeah. And he also said he would rape somebody in order to show his dominance over him. He masturbates in porta potties because he likes to smell of blue water. This is who you're dealing with, guys. This is the character of this person that the Democrats just elected. But it's not freaking me out because this is who the Democrats are. The party of the death cult. It's no wonder they'd have a guy with a death head put on his body. He said last night, first of all, he hasn't apologized for any of this behavior. He just said, I'll make some mistakes, you know, we all make mistakes, and he's right, we all make mistakes. I'm going to make a bunch of them today, and Jesus' death on the cross is going to cover me today just like it did yesterday, just like it will tomorrow. But that does not absolve you of the consequences of your mistakes, and a Nazi should never be elected into the Senate of the United States of America, and leave it to the Democrats to do so. More Warren Reimer coming up, KTSA.
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11: It's 9 o'clock, KTSA San Antonio. I'm Christian Blood. It's going to be hot this afternoon. We have no heat-related warnings happening right now, but will be a good idea to find some shade and stay hydrated if you're going to be spending much time outside. We'll get full details in KTSA AccuWeather just ahead. Game 4 of the NBA Finals is tonight in the Big Apple, and many are wondering if there's going to be more mayhem after the game. Here's correspondent Sophie Flay.
12: The spotlight is on security ahead of Game 4 of the NBA Finals in New York, after nearly two dozen people were arrested and several police officers were injured.

0: At a watch party in the city Monday night. ESPN reports President Trump will not be attending tonight, but the city will still enforce a multi-block security perimeter.
1: A Spurs win tonight would tie up the best of seven series. Tip-off set for 7:30 Central. President Trump says a peace deal between the U.S. and Iran is just around the corner, but missile strikes continue after a U.S. Army Apache helicopter was shot down Tuesday.
2: Despite the escalation, President Trump told ABC's Jonathan Carl last night he believes a peace deal with Iran is still possible.
3: He does not see this as the beginning of a major new offensive against the Iranians. This is a response to what they did with our helicopter last night, the president told me, and I believe the response should be very strong, very powerful, and that's what this is.
1: That's correspondent Karen Waugh with that report. The chopper was shot down by an Iranian drone, but no injuries were reported, and both pilots were recovered. Apartment rental rates in San Antonio are dropping a little bit. That follows what's being seen across the nation as of late. KTSA's Stacey Keen with more.
4: A report from Realtor.com says median rent in the nation's 50 biggest metro areas has declined over the last 32 months. Renters in San Antonio can expect a median average rent of $1,000 to $1,200 a month for a one-bedroom apartment, but there are some lower prices out there as well. The average rent in Texas is $1,238 a month. That's below the national average of $1,699. San Antonio's high number of apartments is the main reason rental rates are as low as they are here in the Alamo City. Stacey Keen, KTSA News.
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5: 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Working an accident on 35. 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Northeast side of town, Windcrest area. Northbound 35, Walsham. Accident, right lane. About a 5-minute delay has got you slow from Eisenhower. This road work at 35 southbound Tupperwine to Judson, that's still there. Roadway reduced to one lane, 45-minute backup. Slow from Wiederstein. So Nacogdoches still a good alternate route, although that is starting to slow down and overload. And northbound 35, 1604 to Olympia Parkway. Roadway reduced to one lane. That's about a 40-minute delay. Slow from O'Connor. 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I'm Debbie Alcacer, KTSA, Time Saver Traffic.
6: Mostly cloudy and humid today. A thunderstorm in spots this afternoon. The high of 90. Breezy this evening, otherwise mostly cloudy, humid, a shower in the area late tonight, below 76 along the Riverwalk and 73 in Hill Country. Still humid with sun and clouds on Thursday, the high of 90. I'm meteorologist Jason Catarino with your KTSA Stevens Roofing AccuWeather forecast.
1: Up to 80 degrees, partly cloudy at San Antonio's Severe Weather Station. I'm Christian Blood. 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
9: 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We got a big party coming up July 2nd. 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It's a wrap-up of Operation Appreciation. Save the date, July 2nd, 7 to 9 a.m. at KTSA. So, let's talk about Rob Reiner, this situation where his father and mother that he allegedly murdered built a trust for all three of their kids and left money in that trust with certain guardrails. It's something I know a little bit about and how these trusts work. Apparently, I don't know everything about this trust and how it's all set up. Sean, I'm not clear on all of it because I haven't read it, obviously, nor the laws of California versus the laws of Texas. So some of this is obviously going to be a little vague. But just looking at the overall picture of a revocable trust and how it works, in this case, we're told that at 30 and 35, those are the triggering ages he was to receive disbursements from the trust, and it totals about $1.5 million that his mom and dad had put in there for him. So he is now asking for that money. Originally, his siblings were going to pay for his defense, and then they yanked that at the earliest date, and now he's having to come up with some money for his defense, and he wants to use the $1.5 million to do that. This is exactly why somebody sets up a trust, is to protect it from outsiders. In other words, if you just have a typical will in the state of Texas, and I guess California's probably like this too, anybody, whether they

0: know you or not, whether they're part of your business or not, can challenge that will. They can just see your death in the newspaper and say, well, Sean said he was going to give me $10 million of his estate. So, and then you have to go through the hassle and the expense of fighting that. Your heirs have to go through that. And so what many people do is they set up a trust. So there's no probate. The probate cost, which in the state of Texas is for an average probate, just getting started, between $12,000 and $15,000 to probate a will. And then the judge has the ultimate say-so over what happens to your assets. Now, the judge, of course, weighs heavily your will, your last will and testament. But the judge can say, I got to give some to him. I got to give some to them. I got to change this up. That's the whole point of probate and a judge making those decisions. Well, with a trust, a revocable trust, a judge has no say-so. You have made your wishes very clear in that trust. You actually don't own anything. The trust owns everything. When you buy something, you put it into the trust. And then at such point, you control it, obviously, but you don't own it. The trust does. And at such point that you die and your spouse dies as well, like in the case of the Reiners, then the trustee has very specific, in most cases, again, I don't know their situation, but in most cases, the trustee has very specific instructions about what to do with the disbursement of funds. So what you're doing is you are making sure, number one, that the state has no purview over your money. The state can't jump in and say, oh, no, that money doesn't go here. That money doesn't go there. And also that you have somebody that you trust called a trustee that takes your assets and will carry out your will specifically as to when your heirs and how your heirs receive that money. So if you want it to get directly to them and around, say, other family members who might be in the way of, let's put it this way. If you have a minor and that minor's charge, in other words, the adult over that minor is somebody that you don't want that money coming into contact with, you want it to go directly to that minor grandchild or child, then you can specify that, and the trustee gets it to that minor at a time that you specify in the trust, and the guardian has no say-so over it, the trustee does. So that's specific to how these revocable trusts work. So people are looking at this situation and saying, well, no, he shouldn't get that $1.5 million. He killed his parents, allegedly. But the fact of the matter is, that's not how a trust works. His parents designated that money for him. The trustee knows exactly the parameters, which is 30 and 35 years old, we're told, to give him the $1.5 million. And the third and most important thing to keep in mind about this, he's not convicted. So he has that, he's of age. He has that money coming because that was his parents' will. And until such time he is convicted, and I'm not even sure that would prevent him from getting the money, a conviction. Well, and so, because the court's not supposed to have any purview over that money at all.
1: Well, the word that I see is in there, his filing to get this money, is that there were unambiguous instructions in the trust.
0: Yep.
1: Which was, yep. Put this together in the early 90s. That he was to receive half that 1.5 when he turned 30, which he has not yet received. And then the right. other half when he turns 35. I guess they're having problems with the lawyer who is overseeing the estate, who keeps bringing up competency. And he's not competent. But as you're pointing out, and as the reading I've done says, that doesn't play into it.
0: No.
1: I think this is one of those emotive or emotional stories where you look at the crime that he's charged with, again, you know, allegedly hasn't been convicted. It's pretty horrific stuff. And so the idea that a trust fund set up by his parents for him would be used in his defense kind of hits you in the gut in an emotional way.
0: Sure.
1: Like, well, no, that
0: Absolutely.
1: Can't be right. But, you know, I set up a trust, you know, when they first got to San Antonio, so I learned a little bit about it then as far as what it is. And you're right. I mean, if legally it's due him, it should go to him. And he's, you know, over the age of 30, so he already should have received a payment. He already lost his first lawyer who had to bow out because this big celebrity
0: Correct.
1: Lawyer guy, because the guy wasn't getting paid. And as you said, the brother and sister had agreed to do it, but then they backed out as

0: well. And he's like, you know, as soon as I can get paid, I'll take his case again. It's not likely. I mean, it's just my opinion. It's not likely he's going to go free. I mean, I guess the only thing you could really hope for in Nick Reiner's case would be an insanity plea. But as far as the trust money, yeah, you have to sort of think below the topsoil of it and get beyond an initial emotional response you'll have that, well, and plus it's his defense. If that's what he uses to pay for his defense, that's what he uses to pay for his defense. It's not going to change the nature of the crime.
1: No. In our case, our trust was set up specifically for this purpose, was to make sure that emotion did not play part in it. And our trustee knows for sure exactly what our desires are, what our wishes are. They are enumerated very clearly. He understands that you have a first and a second. If you're smart, you have a first and a second trustee because something could happen to your trustee. So everybody's on the same page. Everybody knows, and the emotions are completely removed from it. In other words, when you go into that situation, you choose somebody, or if you're smart, you choose somebody who has no emotional contact or no emotions wrapped up in whatever may be happening at the time. And so if it's a minor child and you say, in this case, 30 and 35, in our case, they're different ages, but that minor child comes and goes, well, Mr. Trustee, I really want to go buy this new Ford Mustang 5.0 because it's really cool, and you have specified, no, that's not what the money's for. Then the trustee has that ultimate decision. They are acting in your stead. That they are your trust. And so they're the ones who can say yes or no. Now, that's in a lot of cases. Again, I don't know exactly how this one was written, other than those brief parameters that we have been given on this. So you do... The whole point of a trust is to remove the emotion part of it and remove the state, like a judge having purview over it, and your will be done 100% by your trustee. That trustee is acting just as if you're still alive. So that money goes directly to him, whether we like it or not, whether we're upset about it or not, whether he uses it on the defense that he may have killed his parents. That's none of our business. That's nobody's business. That's not even the court's business. That's the business of the trustee. If the parent said he gets X amount now and X amount later, that's what happens.
0: Well, he has yet to receive the first payment, and he's over 30. And it seems like the big obstacle in the path is the family lawyer himself, this Karen guy, who is, bringing up issues of competency, which, you know, more than likely he's not competent to be able to handle that much money. But it doesn't really matter. It's really about the defense, and, obviously how this trial goes will determine the rest of his life. One way or the other. So I saw that story yesterday or whatever it came out, and you could just see how the story was characterized, that it was kind of going for, can you believe this crap? You know, this guy allegedly did this, killed his parents, and he had his money. His parents' money is going to be what he's going to use to defend himself. It's kind of one of those clickbaity type things where you try to characterize a story to get people upset about something so they'll read the damn story. But it doesn't really have much of an impact on me. I still can't get over the horrificness of the crime or the horrific nature of the crime. And I don't really care how he pays for his defense. But you're right. Legally, they don't really have an argument against paying him the money that should go to him from this trust.
1: It all depends on whether or not there was a competency clause that was set up with the trustee. The trustee could have been told by Rob and his wife, this is, you know, if the kiddo is of sound mind, then you can give it to him. If not, then withhold it or do something else with it, pay for their care in a mental institution or something. I don't know. But the bottom line is, it's up to the deceased, their trustee, to carry out the wishes, and the court really doesn't have much that they can say about this. They really don't. Right. I mean, that's the whole point of a trust. All right, more Warren Ryman coming up. KTSA, I want to tell you about our friends over at Bjorn's, Just Bjorn's. That is the place to go, man. I've been going there for over 50 years now. That's how long they've been in business. I remember when they first opened up. They were right over there, right across, you know where Airport Security Park is? My good friend David and all that crew over there. That's where Bjorn's was, right there, right across from the airport. And I walked in there 50 years ago, and I said, man, there's no place on earth like Bjorn. Look at all this stuff. And I bought one of those giant projection TVs, those big boxes. Took up half the living room. You know what I'm talking about, right? Okay. And since that time, I have shopped at Bjorn's and just had a great relationship with Bjorn Dibdahl. And he's getting up there in age. He's still traveling Still going to Vegas and having a good time. But now it's Chris and Neil, his son and son-in-law, who are running Bjorn's. And they really are the tip of the spear when it comes to home technology. They're the experts. They get it. They understand home technology. So it's Stadium Experience TVs to watch your beloved Spurs or Cowboys or whoever is going to be. Indoor, outdoor audio if you're moving outside to the pool. You can have great audio out there without it looking like a bunch of junky speakers hanging off the back of your house. You won't even know there's speakers out there. Custom home technology like home theaters and a whole home automation and home networking, all that. They do all it for you, Bjorn's. Bjorn's, here's what I want you to do. Just go by and see their state-of-the-art showroom and talk to the fine folks over there and learn like I did what they can do for you at Bjorn's. 281 and Bitters, just Bjorn's. Well, you go Spurs, go forecast. It's going to be great today, partly sunny with a high of 92. Right now, 78 at KTSA.
2: Good morning. As you head into your midday commute, 35 northbound Walsham, still working that wreck right lane. It's got you a bit slow from Eisenhower. 35 southbound Tupperwine on down to Judson Road. Roadway reduced to one lane. We're getting better with this now, about a 10-minute delay. And 35 northbound, 1604 up to Olympia Parkway. This roadwork's got the roadway reduced to one lane. That's over a 75-minute delay. That backup starts at Randolph. I'm Debbie Alcacer, KTSA, Time Saver Traffic.
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13: Game number 4, Spurs Knicks, New York tonight. Go Spurs, go. It's 921. We're at Rima, KTSA.
0: Barack Obama's new presidential whatever that thing is in Chicago. They're going to honor their chef, Tafari Campbell, the sous chef who died on Martha's Vineyard back in 2023. They're going to open up a restaurant under his name and I guess, serve up a lot of the various dishes that he was known for, style of cooking he did. That's all lovely and stuff, but I still have questions about that. I know you do too, about Tafari Campbell and his death in 2023. He was at Edgerton Pond, the Great Pond, in Martha's Vineyard, where the Obamas obviously lived and had a residence. They weren't home at the time that he was paddle boarding on this pond. It seems to me at that time that one of the Obama daughters may have been around or whatever, and then suddenly she went on an international trip, if I remember correctly, around the time that he died. He was 45. He was, I guess, fairly good at paddle boarding and a good swimmer. This was something he was known for. And yet he died in about 8 feet of water. There was a witness there, another person, if I remember correctly, who was there, who claims that he saw him, struggling to keep his head above water and then went down and disappeared. Again, he was found about 100 feet from the banks in about 8 feet of water. It was a very strange story. I'm glad they're doing a restaurant for the guy. That's great. You know, they said he was a great personal friend to them. He was their chef during their time in the White House and went with them to be their personal chef afterwards. But everything about that story, because I remember you and I talking about we were doing the show when that happened, and both of us kind of going, wait a minute. Because to my mind, when you're talking about water that shallow, and a guy who was pretty skilled at paddle boarding, it just seemed not. Now, he didn't have a life jacket, but you wouldn't necessarily have a life jacket in water that shallow. And to me, we don't have any proof. We don't know. A lot of this stuff is conspiracy theory stuff. But I know I heard the story, my initial thought was, well, he was on something, or he was drugged or something. I mean, why would that happen on a pond like that, you know, at that depth? It really didn't make a lot of sense.
1: Well, and since that time, we've never gotten an explanation. That's the other part of this that makes it even worse, right? Is that nobody's even attempted to say, well, yeah, he was taking a muscle relaxant and he passed out and hit his head on the board, or, you know, something like that. There's been no explanation as to why a guy who it was 6'3", I believe, almost able just to stand up.
0: Right.
1: Almost able to stand up and clear the water. But certainly somebody who was, as we were told, I don't know, we go by what we're told, had great skill in waterboarding and in swimming. And so unless something else happened to him to cause him to go under and stay under, then what is the explanation? How does a guy fall off of a paddleboard and drown in of course, you can drown in 6 inches of water. That can happen.
0: Well, but sure.
1: In this case, you know, how does this happen when he, if he was still conscious when he hit the water, which is the question, was he conscious when he hit the water? And they don't, right. They won't answer that question. Then how does he go out? How does that happen?
0: Well, it's very strange because he obviously was conscious because the witness, according to the witness, the witness had said,
1: right,
0: they saw him struggling. So he wasn't unconscious. Because you're right, you can die in, you know, a couple of inches of water if you drink enough vodka, or if you mix, you know, if you are doing the wrong drugs or whatever, hit your head. But it just, a lot of this just never made sense. And nope. So again, you know, I'm glad they're, you know, naming a restaurant after him. It's going to be called they're describing it as a quote comfort food restaurant. Because his food always bought them, you know, brought them comfort. I think we also said at the time, if he was such a good friend, and at that point you're a former president, it seems to me that you would have been like, hey, I want to know exactly what happened, and I want some autopsy reports, I want some investigation, I want to know exact. There would have been cameras cameras on that lake. I want to know what happened, and that never seemed to really happen. And you're right, we never really did get an explanation publicly of other than he drowned, other than he went under and they found him later. But we never really did get anything further forensically on that case.
1: Yeah. Let's go ahead and take the break, because any minute now the president is going to speak, and we want to get through this bottom of the hour quickly, guys, so that in case the president does begin speaking.
12: Start talking.
1: I'm going right now. 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
34: The Spurs hope to tie up the NBA Finals tonight with a second straight win over the Knicks in New York. Tip-off for Game 4 set for 7:30 our time. Many are calling for a new Texas Secretary of State as soon as possible. Jane Nelson has resigned, and it's unclear who's going to be her replacement. And violent protests erupting in Northern Ireland after an immigrant from Sudan almost beheaded another man. Many are saying a number of European countries have had it with mass migration from third world countries. KTSA News Time, 9:33.
2: Good morning. Got a new trouble spot on 1604. 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That's a stall broken down in the left lane. Still have the wreck at 35 northbound Walsham, right lane blocked. And the road work 35 southbound Tupperwine to Judson in the clearing stages. Still set up at 35 northbound 1604 up to Olympia Parkway. And that's got the roadway reduced to one lane. 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I'm Debbie Alcacer, KTSA. Time saver traffic.
35: You may want to take the umbrella just in case today. Mostly cloudy, humid, a thunderstorm in parts of the area this afternoon. A high of 90. Breezy this evening, otherwise mostly cloudy and humid. A shower late tonight. The low 76 along the Riverwalk and 73 in Hill Country. Humid with a mix of sun and clouds Thursday, the high of 90. I'm meteorologist Jason Catarina with your KTSA Stevens Roofing AccuWeather forecast.
34: Up to 81 degrees and rising at San Antonio's Severe Weather Station. I'm Christian Blood. 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
0: Okay, some real incredible things happening in the Strait of Hormuz. It's Wednesday, June 10th. Go Spurs, go. Let's talk about this situation. And when the president begins speaking, we'll pick that up and see what he's got to say. First of all, we were attacked yesterday by Iran. It's interesting to me that a country that we have said we have decimated their Air Force, we have decimated their Navy, they have no capabilities militarily at all anymore is what we've been told, and yet they're able to shoot

0: one of the most sophisticated helicopters on planet Earth, with two pilots on board the Apache helicopter. They were able to shoot it out of the sky. There are those who would say, well, you know, they just got lucky with a drone. Maybe, but that's a difficult thing to get lucky with when you're talking about an Apache. I have a very close friend that used to fly Cobras and Apaches, and it's a very difficult thing to do because they're very agile in the sky, and these pilots are very, very good at maneuvering these helicopters. That being said, we have been told over and over again they have been decimated. Well, they keep showing us that they have not been decimated. They attacked American interests in three different bases in three different countries last night. So they are still kind of formidable. Not kind of formidable, they are formidable. We have been told over 38 times by President Trump that we are almost there with a deal, almost there with a deal. And I've contended now, and I've been saying this here on this show, that you cannot make a deal with these people. They're not into making deals. They'll make a deal with you as long as it's all about them, like under Barack Hussein Obama, who gave them a crap load of money on airplanes, and they went about making nukes with it and funding things like October 7th in Israel. You're not dealing with a nation state here who is interested in coexisting with you. They want you dead. That is their mantra. That's what they believe. They want you dead. And so right now, we're in week number 10 of a two-week ceasefire. Just think about that for a minute. And the only condition was one that they were supposed to live up to have any ceasefire at all, and that was to open the Strait of Hormuz, which they have not done. A country close to a deal with you does not shoot your helicopters out of the sky. It's not how it works. The only reason they would shoot your helicopter out of the sky is they don't want a deal. And these guys don't want a deal. They're stringing Donald Trump along just like they have every other president since Jimmy Carter when this happened. These people are, and people talk about the economic hardship we're bringing on, and that's absolutely true. But the clerics, the radical clerics, the terrorists that we're dealing with here and trying to get a deal out of, they don't suffer the same fate as their people. They are protected. They live high on the hog. They have ripped everything off, like all the billions that Obama and Biden sent them. They're living just fine. They don't have a problem. The people are suffering, absolutely, but they don't care. They would just as soon shoot the people than deal with them on any level at all. They just did it 2 months ago, killing 40,000 of their own people. This is not a regime that thinks like the rest of the world, and we want to live in a world community we can deal with. This is a regime that's built on one thing and one thing only: establishing the Islamic caliphate so the Mahdi comes marching into their country and sets on his throne. And they're willing to kill anybody who gets in their way. And for 47 years, they have strung every president along. I just firmly believe at this point, President Trump has got to pull the trigger. He's got to open that strait.
1: Well, he said I may have to go further, and he's talking about the strikes from last night. He says the negotiation is taking too long. I know we've said, and you've said in the past, that, you know, the economic sanctions, we had thought one point thought that that was going to help because the people would rise up, you know, against them. But that's obviously not going to happen. Again, they just they kill anybody that they want to. They don't really care about their own people at all. So, you know, I've been saying for a long time, you're dealing with radicalized religious zealots who, you know, there's no... They don't care. Ultimately, they don't have to care about how the situation unfolds. They can outweigh him. They can outweigh anybody, because, again, ultimately their reward is in some other place. They're doing it for religious reasons, and that's why they're never going to give up the nukes that, yeah, largely they were able to procure as a result of Barack Obama sending them crap loads of cash strapped to pallets. Now, we've also said that we don't really know what's going on behind the scenes. It is a little odd to keep hearing the president say that their military has been decimated when they're still landmines, they're shooting Apaches out of the sky. Doesn't exactly sound like the definition of the word decimated. So they've obviously still got stuff, or they're getting stuff from somebody. But Trump, you know, he's saying, I may have to start going after the infrastructure. I may have to start going after the power plants and the bridges. And he may very well have to. But it just seems like we keep coming back to the same place. We hear we're

0: shooting at each other. They're still shooting at us. Trump is claiming, and CENTCOM's claiming, that we hit about 20, over 20 locations last night. So I don't know. I mean, we'll see what he says today. But it just feels like we're on a bit of a hamster wheel with this thing. And you're right. This particular bunch of thugs have been stringing American presidents along for a long time, except for Barack Obama, who was an active participant, I believe. But I don't know. It is starting to feel like we're on a hamster wheel of some kind, and we just keep hearing the same stuff over and over again. And yet they are obviously still engaged militarily.
1: I don't believe that the president has to. I don't believe the president has to attack infrastructure or put civilian lives in danger by attacking Iran proper. I think he goes in, he kicks ass and takes names, and he opens up the Strait of Hormuz. And if he can do that, which he can do, we have the military capability of doing that, go in and open up that strait, get stuff flowing again, and Iran, quickly that regime becomes completely irrelevant at that point, because that is their stranglehold over us right now. That's the stranglehold that they hold over the world right now. And you get that done, and our military can certainly do that, you'll see a major shift in this thing. But right now, the way it stands now, we're appearing to be impotent in front of the rest of the world. We're appearing to be strung along in front of the rest of the world. And it's getting to the point where the president is rapidly running out of time. And I know I was one of those guys that said, you know, World War III or World War XI was, you know, however many years it was, 3.5 years and all that. We just got to play the long game and all that kind of stuff. These guys have made it perfectly and abundantly clear they don't want to make a deal. They're thinking that they're going to be able to play Donald Trump the way they've played every other president since Jimmy Carter. That's what's in their head. And Donald Trump, I think, has got to, and you're right, we don't know everything that's going on, but Donald Trump has to lay down a marker, because it seems as though he believes, because he tells us, he's told us 38 times now, I got a deal, or we're going to work close to a deal. We're just about got a deal, you know. And every time he says that, some crap happens that screws it all up. And that's because they don't want the deal. Now they've gone to blowing. It's gone from laying mines now to them blowing our helicopters out of the sky. Well, if they're impotent and we destroyed their military infrastructure, how in the world did they blow an Apache out of the sky? And question number two is, what are they going to blow out next? I mean, if they got an Apache, what are they going to get?
0: Well, and the White House itself, Trump himself is saying that, you know, I may have to go after power plants and bridges. That's coming from him. But again, even when he puts stuff out there publicly, it's hard to know whether or not it's actual, or he's going for some kind of an effect, or it's leverage, or whatever game or deal he's working. But certainly, we keep coming back to this place. And you were right the other day. You said, you know, we're not going to talk about Iran because we're right back where we started from. We're just saying the same thing. We go on the air and we say, oh, we got 2 weeks, or all the next few days, something's going to happen. And then nothing happens. And then we start hearing, oh, we're really close to a deal. That's what I mean by the hamster wheel idea. We just keep going round and round. So I don't know, but I think you're right in that he is running out of time. I think the midterms really are a big factor in this, because, look, they've already tried to vote on canceling the operations altogether and getting us out of there completely. Schumer was talking about that yesterday. So he is under the crunch, if you will, or in the crunch when it comes to time, because if politically the bad guys get in and the midterms go south, he's not going to be able to do anything. He's going to be, you know, it's going to be over.
1: Even before we get to the midterms, I think he's going to start seeing Republicans peel off and joining the Democrats and saying, okay, call this to an end, because they're the ones who are at risk. 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And then they come up with strategies. And I mean strategies that are developed specifically for you.

0: 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Your Go Spurs Go AccuWeather forecast today, partly sunny with a high of 92, 77 right now, KTSA.
1: Good morning. Just cleared one of our trouble spots. 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That accident, 35 northbound Walsum, Windcrest area, that just cleared. Still have the stall at 1604 eastbound at Lookout Left Lane. And this road work on 35 northbound, man, that's still set up between 1604 and 2 Olympia Parkway, still causing a 55-60 minute delay. Roadway reduced to one lane, so Randolph Boulevard, good alternate route. 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I'm Debbie Alcacer, KTSA, Time Saver Traffic.
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4: Just real quick, I wanted to mention my friend Bill Cody. Bill passed away yesterday, I believe, or the day before. Many of you in San Antonio remember Bill. He was at KKYX for a while, and we became very good friends while he was here. And I asked him at one point, I said, Bill, what are you going to do with your radio career? And he said, man, I'm going to tell you. I'm going to go to Nashville. I'm going to be the morning man on WSM. I'm going to lead the charge for country music up there. I love country music, and I'm going to host the Grand Ole Opry. I mean, he knew it.
5: Oh, wow.
4: In his head, he had made up his mind. And sure enough, he went to Nashville and became the morning man on WSM and then became the host over at the Grand Ole Opry. And his show, Sean, was not like any other show. He built relationships. His very first guest was a mutual friend of ours, Charlie Daniels. And he had Charlie on, the very first guest, and they became really quick. Well, Charlie was friends with everybody. He became really close friends with Charlie Daniels. And it just grew from there. And he had a really soft, southern, friendly, communicative style with his guests in his studio. And he just became the biggest thing. And I was so proud of him, man. We used to talk frequently about, man, you did it. You actually did what you told me you were going to do. You went to Nashville. You're the king of Nashville, replacing the great Ralph Emery. And he became very sick a few weeks ago. And his daughter posted something not that long ago, I guess it was last week. And Elaine and I were talking. Elaine lived up there, so she knows all those people in country music up there. And we talked about Bill, and I got the notice yesterday from WSM, his station, that he had passed away. So, Bill, we love you, and we will definitely see you on the other side. Definitely.
5: Excellent, excellent, man. Nice tribute. Well, it's Spurs night again. Here we are. Now, do you stay up? Because you get up really early. I mean, I get up early, early for me. I get up around 3. So when it's a week, when it's a school night, there's no way I sit up and watch the entire game. Do you try to watch most of it or whatever?
4: I try. It's really hard. You know what it is? You know all those political nights where we have debates and all that stuff,
5: right?
4: And I stay up for all that? This is what I've been doing with these guys. Is that, like the other night, I did stay up. I made it halfway through the fourth quarter, and then I conked. So I don't know what I'm going to do tonight. I have no idea.
5: I was out. I mean, I watched probably the first half hour, then that was it, you know, because when the games, when they're in New York, they start, what, about 8:30 here? Is it later or earlier? I'm not even sure.
4: It's earlier here.
5: It's earlier here, so they start around 7:30, I guess, here when they're playing in New York. But that's still roughly around when I start hitting it these days. But you're gonna make some special food. I'm gonna make some hot dogs and brats tonight. We always try to have some fun food for Spurs nights. It's been a long, long tradition in my house, and so tonight we're gonna have a few people over. I won't get to spend a lot of time with them, of course, because, again, I'll be eating and going to bed fairly early. But tonight we decided we're going to do hot dogs, and you know hot dogs are my favorite food, man. I love hot dogs. I found these brats, Trey, and you may know about these. I think they're H-E-B brats, and they put a little Dr. Pepper in them. They put Dr. Pepper in their brats, and the last time I had them, I was like, well, that's real tasty. So
4: it is good.
5: Maybe I'll get me some Dr. Pepper brats and some regular old hot dogs, and that's going to be the goal. But I hope we don't see the nonsense we saw the other night, although I don't have much hope that we won't. Watching the video of Knicks fans, and this led to a large...

0: larger discussion my wife and I had about, you know, she really, and she said this to me the other day, she forgets how special Texas and how special San Antonio is, in a sense, just in how people are in general. Because I've told her, I said, look, you know, I haven't spent a lot of time in New York City, but I mean, I've spent some time there. I've spent more time in Baltimore, a lot of time in D.C., a lot of time in Philly. And people are rude. People on the East Coast, in large measure, you really don't. And that's really what attracted me to Texas, and specifically San Antonio, is you really don't realize how peculiar it is for a city this size to have people who are, by and large, relatively polite. Whereas in other cities, you know, people are rude as hell. And certainly in New York City, people tend to be rude as a matter of course. But watching these Knicks fans swarm people and chase that guy down the street, that's just, to use Wemby's words, unacceptable.
1: Well, I'm looking forward to it as well. Look, again, from the game aspect of this,
0: right,
1: they've got to look at every game now as a must win.
0: Right.
1: Numerically, no, but in the way they've got to go into it, like they did two nights ago, they went into that game and Wemby had decided, I'm going to do whatever it takes to win this basketball game, even if I've got to fight back and throw a couple of guys to the ground that have been punching me around. That's
0: right.
1: Exactly what I'm going to do. So I feel that way about every game. You know, you go into every game that you play as this is a must win. I don't have a choice. And you get out in front early and you get on top early and you just maintain the lead as much as you can. And I think that's what the way they got to go into it tonight. Mitch is ready. I know they're ready. They want to get this done and play on Saturday night. And a Saturday night game, that one you can watch, Mr. Reimer.
0: Oh, yeah.
1: Saturday night game, all of us can watch that one. Yeah.
0: Absolutely, man. I go to bed earlier and earlier these days, earlier schedule. And for the first few years we were doing this schedule, I tried to muscle through because I tried to, you know, spend a little time with my wife at night. But I'm just getting too old, Trey. I gotta go to bed a little earlier than I used to. So tonight, if I can make it through the first half hour of the game, I'll probably be lucky. But, you know, everywhere you go, people talk about it. I hit this convenience store in the morning, and the dude's
1: sure.
0: Like, man, I hope they win tonight. They got to win every game.
1: Oh,
0: same thing you're saying.
1: It's a fever.
0: We all got
1: Spurs fever. Yeah. And so I toss this in here real quick before we get out of here. Again, mark your calendars, save the date. July 2nd, the KTSA Alamo Lounge from 7 to 9. It's Happy Birthday, America. We're going to wrap up Operation Appreciation. We're going to have bands. We're going to have live music. We're going to have chow. We're going to have coffee. It's all free. It's just a big party. And I'm going to even come up with some prizes that we can give away for people who dress in the most crazy and fun 4th of July red, white, and blue stuff. So
0: nice.
1: That's coming up July 2nd, KTSA 4050 Eisenhower Road, Alamo Lounge, 7 to 9 a.m. What do you always tell me, Mr. Reimer?
0: Spread the love. Don't be a jerk. We'll see you guys tomorrow.
1: Love you, San Antonio. Have a great day. 6 a.m. tomorrow morning. Let's make a date. Bye.

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3: It's 10 o'clock, KTSA San Antonio. I'm Christian Blood. You might want to take some precautions if you're going to be outside much this afternoon. Should get into the mid-90s for a high, and that could be a problem for some. We'll get the latest in KTSA AccuWeather just ahead. NBA Finals continue tonight, and if you're a San Antonio fan, you're likely watching this game very closely.
4: The Spurs hope to even that best-of-seven series at two games apiece when they square off against the Knicks at Madison Square Garden. San Antonio avoided a 3-0 deficit after Victor Wembanyama led the team with 32 points in a close victory in Game 3. Jalen Brunson matched his rival in scoring for New York, which had a 13-game postseason winning streak snapped with the loss.
3: As correspondent Tammy Trujillo, you can get more on what's happening in tonight's game on the front page at KTSA.com. Texas Secretary of State's office is vacant, and there's a bit of a rush to find a replacement for Jane Nelson before November's midterms.
5: Experts want the governor to get someone in the office that takes voter fraud, quote, seriously.
6: Texas's Senate race in particular, the eyes of the nation are going to be on that race. And people need to have confidence in the election result.
5: That is Josh Finlay, who heads the Election Protection Project. He adds, we need a Secretary of State who feels no amount of fraud is acceptable, and he does not think it'll be hard to get someone in the job before November. John Cruz, KTSA News.
3: People in Northern Ireland are taking to the streets after a man from Sudan attacked another man, almost cutting his head off. Some are saying it's a tipping point in the dynamic of mass migration into countries built by Western civilization. Protesters have set fire to a number of buildings used to house immigrants from different parts of the Middle East and Africa. The victim of the attack is fighting for his life with severe cuts to his neck, back, and eyes. But left-wing politicians are calling the protesters right-wing extremists. The suspect, Hadi Al-Udeed, made his first appearance in court today. KTSA News Time 10:02.
7: Good morning. Our heaviest delay continues to be 35 Northeast Side. This report sponsored by Mothers Against Drunk Driving. 35 Northbound 1604 making your way up to Olympia Parkway. That's going to take you about 60-65 minutes. That's roadworks. Got the roadway reduced to one lane back to Randolph. That's your backup. Just the left lane open. 1604 eastbound at Lookout. That stalls in the left lane. And 410 Northbound Ingram. Disabled vehicle right lane blocked. 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I'm Debbie Alcacer, KTSA. Time Saver Traffic.
8: A thunderstorm in parts of the area this afternoon. Otherwise, it's mostly cloudy and humid today with the high of 90. Breezy this evening, still humid tonight with a shower in the area late. The low 76 along the Riverwalk and 73 in Hill Country. Then humid with a mix of sun and clouds on Thursday and the high of 90. I'm meteorologist Jason Catarino with your KTSA Stevens Roofing AccuWeather forecast.
3: Right now, 83 degrees at San Antonio's severe weather station. 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

0: As I like to say, no one plays more Kay Kaiser than KTSA. That might have been true at one time. I don't know. Anyway, welcome to Jack in 60 Minutes on KTSA. Good morning to you. And pivotal game four at MSG. We'll talk about that. But I want to start with something more serious. And I said this yesterday when we got the verdict. Does it seem to you like the people outside that courthouse are living in a disconnect from what happened in the courthouse? Or even what happened in the stands at that track meet? So we have the killer, Carmelo Anthony, convicted of murder, killing a fellow high school student named Austin Metcalf at a track meet in Collin County. The jury took 3 hours, which is about the least amount of time they could have, like, done their protocols, and came back with a guilty verdict, murder, not manslaughter. But then the sentencing sort of, I would say, lightened that a lot. This young man could do as little as 17 years behind bars, which means he'll be in his mid-30s when he resumes his life. And something tells me that Austin Metcalf's family will still be grieving Austin Metcalf. He killed him. He said he did it. Tons of people witnessed it. It is the least disputable set of facts you could have in a murder. It's almost basic as a murder case. It doesn't have conspiracy theories and grassy knolls and shadowy figures and missing evidence, and it is just very plain. At least it is in the facts, and it was to the jury. But outside the courthouse, and I guess in our society, Carmelo Anthony is now a guy with a fan base. And to me, this feels a little bit like Luigi Mangione, in the sense, I know Luigi Mangione was more of a premeditated stalking killing, but you have people that can completely overlook the brazen act of murder in favor of projecting whatever their issues are and their axes to grind are onto Carmelo Anthony. So he has fans now. They're going to say they're there to support him and his family and racial justice, but basically it's a fan base. It's a kind of cult mindset. Here's a woman who is there to support Carmelo Anthony. This is what she said after the verdict was announced, cut number 8.
1: What do you want us to do? What do you want us to do at this point? What? I'm lost for words. I don't know what to do. I got 5 boys. I don't know what. I ain't got nothing to tell them no more. You can't walk away no more.
2: Rest in peace, Trayvon Martin.
0: Guy says, rest in peace, Trayvon Martin. Trayvon Martin got into a fist fight with a neighborhood watch guy and got unalived by him. Carmelo Anthony brought a knife in his backpack to a weapon-free zone with signs everywhere. Went into a place he wasn't supposed to go, not because of his race, but because it was not his school. So a tent full of athletes that don't want him there. And God knows what he thought was going to happen. Probably what happened wasn't what he thought would happen, but I don't know what he did think would happen. And these kids have this confrontation. They've never met each other before. And Austin Metcalf tells him to get out. He can't be here. And he stabs him in the chest and he bleeds out to death. What do you tell your boys? you tell them not to murder people. Yeah, I mean, you can't make up stuff like this. Remember when Graham Plattner, I'm going to have to say some things you're not going to like here, but remember when Graham Plattner said black people don't tip? That was one of his many, you probably forgot because there's been so many, but that was one of his weird, wacky, but of course some black people do tip, so all black people can tip. And now you have people outside the courthouse in Collin County saying black people can't walk away. Black people can't avoid the legal system. Black people can't live in America, but some do. Almost all do. So you can. You just have to not stab people and wrestle with police and riot after Knicks games, and then you'll be fine. And I don't even, you know, the blame for this, as I think about it, is with white liberals. Because white liberals have insisted on double standards and no SATs and no expectations and the new segregation, which is racial justice and racial pride. And it really is, if you think about it, the whole misleading and missetting of expectations and this idea that black people don't have agency, they can't get ID to vote and all this stuff. And you know, Carmelo Anthony was trapped in the system, and he did what he did because there was nothing else he could do. This is all being sold to black people by white liberals, many white liberal women, in fact. And if I could, I would like to just request to these guilt-riddled white people, could you just stop? Could you stop giving out excuses? Could you stop giving out distorted history and mythology and the no agency thing? You're not helping. You're not helping. You're not speaking the truth, and you know it. And you are. What I hear in this crowd, what I hear this woman saying, is what she's been told. My sons are at the mercy of the system, and no matter what they do, and no matter how I raise them, and no matter what I do. And by the way, you're a black mother. That's a free space on the bingo card. Like, that isn't special status. I noticed a lot of people these days in political discussions identify themselves by their group. Have you noticed that? They've even callers to the show. Sometimes we don't, but just so you know, we don't like ask a demographic survey when you call, but you'll notice people say, I'm a black 79 year old man, or I'm a white 52 year old woman. Like I realize we're being conditioned into these identities, these group identities. And it's not good. We can't have a society if we keep doing this. I've mentioned this before, and every time I bring it up, somebody says, you're making that up. That can't be true. Google it, and then apologize to me after you Google it. Nigerian immigrants in this country are some of the highest earning immigrant groups in median household income. Other African migrant groups are also ranked highly, like Kenya, Cameroon, South Africa, Egypt. But these groups have higher than average graduate degrees, higher than average home ownership, lower than average debt, higher than average income, which is to say that it can be done, and they're not without agency. And to the extent that you think you're without agency and you're trapped in a system, you're being told that by white people who are keeping you there, instead of people who are exhorting you, urging you, advising you, and reaching out to encourage you to do better. And understand that white liberals do not want black people to do better. They don't want them to stop being angry. They don't want them to stop feeling oppressed. They harvest that. They're harvesting it in these midterms. Generations of white liberal politicians have made their careers on the whole they'll put you back in chains mentality, when in fact the people saying that are the people holding the other end of the damn chain. So that's what you tell your five boys. Don't bring a knife. Don't go where you're not wanted. Listen to the cops. Listen to your teacher. Don't steal. You're not entitled. It's hard to imagine a mentality that acknowledges that this kid murdered someone, but should somehow get a break for what other people did to other people a long time ago. It's hard to believe we can't see this for what it was. Go to the track meet, run your race, or cheer for your team, go home on the bus, go to school the next day, and you're alive, and none of this happens. And we were not raised this way. If I had run from the police when I was a kid, my dad would have killed me when I got home. If I brought a weapon to school, he'd have looked at me like I

0: like he didn't know who I was. Let me play. I don't want to play too much of this, but let me play some of this. Is Savannah Hernandez from Turning Point. She's talking to people, and just so you know, this is from a another radio feed, so there's some overtalk, but try to ignore that. This is Savannah Hernandez talking to folks outside the courthouse. Listen to this.
1: Mello was not, in fact, fighting for his life when he stabbed and killed Austin Metcalf. Do you think that the black community will accept that?
2: If evidence shows that he did not, no, we're going to stand by ours regardless. They stand by theirs. We're going to stand by ours.
3: Ours and theirs.
2: I'm a mother first. I'm a black mother. Let me put that on there. I'm an African-American mother. So I have to put away my color first and step into the motherhood. Nobody wants to see their child slain. So I do want to send prayers to Austin Metcalf, their family. But at the end of the day,
4: but
2: I got to think like, okay, what did you do to him or whatever to cause this to happen, the reaction?
0: Okay, hold on a second. I don't know either of these young men. Never met him. What did he do? What did Austin Metcalf do? Have you ever heard anything about Austin Metcalf that sounds like he had it coming? Have you ever? Is there any part of this story to a person with a heart and a brain that sounds like, well, and you know, she sort of says like a disclaimer, the thing about him being slain, but that's like a parenthetical, right? Like, I just got to get that out of the way. But back to my grievance that I had before this and I'll have long after it. And that's the other thing I got to call out here. Like, none of this feels or sounds like it comes out of the circumstances of this case, because there are no circumstances in this case from which it could come. So this is all just stuff you packed up and brought down there to the courthouse grounds that you already felt that was already your attitude, and you just there's cameras and microphones and people, and you're going to have an airing of the grievances like Festivus. It's not based on the circumstances of the case. There have been cases where you could say, geez, normally I think the justice system is colorblind, but I have questions about this. Or, oh, it doesn't look like this defendant got proper representation, or the judge made mistakes in the conduct of the case. I mean, those things do happen, right? That's not being alleged here. Now, the one thing that they bring up here is the white jury. We'll see. But I'm sorry. This guy said he did it. The jury didn't have to figure out if he was guilty. Can you imagine a scenario where the all-white jury is actually good news if you're on Team Carmelo, because now you're going to say, well, I got an easy card to play here. I can call out this verdict because of this jury, the color makeup of this jury. I don't have to think. I don't have to reason. I don't have to have contradictory evidence. So this was about right and wrong. This was about doing the right thing. One kid wasn't doing anything that was wrong, and the other kid made a chain of errors that, I'll tell you this, not only do I agree with the murder verdict, but I think the sentence is way too light. I think it's obscene that he might only do 17 or 18 years, that we will feed him all those years and house him all those years and then turn him loose to be a white liberal icon, and actresses will pose with him, and they will get more mileage out of him in the future. And he did a savage, horrible thing, and I think he should have got the maximum. I think it's wrong that he didn't. I don't even waver a little on that. So maybe I'm as angry as the people outside the courthouse, but for the opposite reason. we can't have a society if we keep doing this. And I keep coming back to who tells people the stuff that they are spewing and spouting, and who gives them the idea that I even heard one. I think it was one of the defense attorneys who came out and said that the prosecution did not prove their case. Your client said he stabbed him. What was there to prove? Did they have to prove that he wasn't making that up? Is there an allegation? Is there a theory? Is there video that shows someone else with the knife in their hand? They did not prove their case. And he also fell back on the all-white jury excuse. Yeah, that's what they'll ride in this thing. And I don't know, maybe that's even, is that a little bit insulting maybe? In the sense that if you're black, are you supposed to go in as a juror and just acquit black defendants? Like, if you're called for jury duty and you're impaneled on the jury and you're black and the defendant, whatever he did, whatever it is black, is there only one thing you can do? And are you supposed to ignore while everybody else is like sifting facts and trying to analyze? Are you supposed to just sit there and go, well, my job is to correct the sins of the past and we're going to do some reparations here? That seems very insulting. Like, I would think you would. I'm not here to be insulted on your behalf. I don't want to play that game. But it seems to me like you have every right to think critically, assess the evidence, do your citizenship duty. Like, be a full-fledged participant in the deliberation of the jury and the judicial system. Right? Not according to these people we're hearing from. Your job would have been to go in there and derail one of the most obvious murder cases that's ever made national news. 210-599-5555. Yeah, I'm kind of, this is, it's enraging and it's discouraging. And it looks like, I hate to say this, when I was young, I used to hate hearing older guys say this. It just looks like the society is in a nosedive. Like, we're really flirting with the end of the empire kind of stuff. Anyway, all right, enough for me. 210-599-5555. More Jack and 60 on KTSA.
3: Good morning. As you head into your midday commute, this road work on 35 northbound 1604 up to Olympia Parkway. That's got the roadway reduced to one lane, so the backup starts at Randolph. It's an hour delay, 60 minutes. Use Randolph Boulevard as a good alternate, and then Fortown northbound at Ingram, that's a stall right lane. Road work continues on the west side on 90 eastbound, the off-ramp to General McMullen. Exit ramp closed. Debbie Alcacer, KTSA, Time Saver Traffic.
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11: You call me up. You say it's a crazy.
0: I remember when, I remember when it started. I remember in the early days of Court TV, I liked Court TV. It was interesting. I've always been interested in the law, and courtroom procedures are a big part of talk radio. Anyway, I think I did a couple of hits on Court TV years ago when I was not a fat. But this is Court TV coverage from yesterday, and I just want you to hear how around the bend they've gone, if you haven't been tuned into them lately. Cut number 9.
12: But besides wow, which a lot of us are feeling, thoughts?
13: I was not expecting the top charge. I really was thinking that they would see manslaughter, still guilty, but manslaughter, different sentencing, but guilty of murder. So, you know, that's heavy.
14: Wow.
13: And I hope everyone just does not seem like everyone's going to be calm. It seems like we're going to have a problem there.
14: This is dumb.
12: You can see the.
14: This is dumb.
0: This is dumb. Says the commentator on the channel that is supposed to offer like insight and analysis of, trials, and this is dumb. Yeah, well, really, why is it dumb to convict somebody of murder when they admit they murdered somebody and they did it in front of everybody? What part of that is dumb? You know what sounds dumb to me? Dumb to me is raising your kid to think he should fight with the police. He has privilege because of race. He has a grievance that he can settle with any white person at any time. That's dumb. In fact, maybe they should lock up the parents as well. Maybe the parents should be in the next cell, because whoever raised Carmelo Anthony or educated him about what he could get away with didn't do him any favors. And I don't want their tears. And they're dumb. And this is the result, as I said before, this is the result of many, many, many years of white liberals just blowing up every incident they could find a racial component or angle to, or injecting it. This is the people that think they can wear a kente cloth and kneel and sob over George Floyd and take their family on vacation to see the George Floyd mural. I mean, just you people are the worst. You are worse than the racists in the South in the Jim Crow era. At least we knew where they stood. They might have been evil and wrong and hate-filled, but they wore it on their sleeve. You are sneaky, deceitful, guilt-riddled, ulterior motive people. It's ridiculous. It really is. It really is. I guess I can't say that I'm surprised. I'm a little surprised. I really thought we were burning a lot of this off. We reached like really peak insanity on this stuff around 2020, 2021, 2022. I remember we did shows and it was just dumbfounding, the kind of racial, antics. But I feel like I would like to think we are gradually seeing through that. And maybe they are. We're going to talk to prominent defense attorney, former Bexar County DA Nico LaHood about this verdict and the aftermath coming up here in the next little bit on Jack in 60 on KTSA.
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0: 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You can just pick something that you think is profitable, but they kind of have a mission mindset about what they do. 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And so when you call them in that situation, which is when you would call them, they feel it, and they feel you, and they sympathize with you. 210-566-4501. 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
22: Game 4 of the NBA Finals tonight in New York City. The Spurs going to be trying to tie up the series with the Knicks at 2 games apiece. Tip-off 7:30. The Texas Ag Commissioner and the Fed don't agree on how to handle the New World screwworm that's now been found in Texas and New Mexico. And if you're about to rent an apartment in the Alamo City, you might get a break in the rent, even if it's just a little bit. KTSA News Time, 1040.
23: 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It is clear. You're still going to notice a slow residual delay, but the good news is they have finally picked up those construction cones. The Crohn's and Colitis Foundation has been at the forefront of inflammatory bowel disease research and care for over 50 years. 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I'm Debbie Alcacer, KTSA, Time Saver Traffic.

0: On the KTSA Quarter Moon Plumbing AC Heating Newsmaker line, former Bexar County DA and now defense attorney Nico LaHood. And Nico, we often call on you, and you're always gracious to come on with legal insight, but you also have a strong moral compass, and I kind of want to lean on that a little bit first.
1: Sure.
0: Because I was saying earlier that there seems to be a huge disconnect between the facts of this case, what was presented in that courtroom about the murder of Austin Metcalf, versus the way people are reacting and spinning and axe grinding outside the courthouse about that. And I feel like it's more so than we normally see, even in high profile cases.
1: Yeah, it is. And because people are finding their identity and their skin color, unfortunately, instead of the value of human life. I mean, you know me, Jack, and you infer to this, I'm a Christian. And so we have the Imago Dei, the image of God on us. And so I really stand focusing on ethnicity, to be honest with you. I look at people, I look at their moral compass, I look at their values, and they happen to be that their skin color is a descriptive for me. I'm very proud of my Lebanese and Mexican heritage and ethnicity, but I'm a Christian first. I'm a child of God first. I'm an American. I'm a husband. I'm a daddy who happens to be of Lebanese Mexican descent, and I happen to practice law, and I have other interests as well. So those are my identifiers, but unfortunately, on all sides, by the way, it's not just black or Mexican or white or whatever, but people look at that as their identity, unfortunately.
0: We're going to have a problem with our society if we tell black people that they cannot avoid trouble, that Carmelo Anthony was trapped, that the legal system doesn't work, that this was solely because of an all-white jury. And I truly believe the real culprits are the people telling black people that. I think they've heard it for so long that it's taken root.
1: Well, it didn't start yesterday. And number two, there's something that they can hang their hat on. Look, I mean, we can talk about the legal analysis and how we would have, I think, and I say this respectfully, I think the defense did a subpar job. I think that the self-defense could have been presented differently. And we can talk about that after if you want to, but this didn't start overnight. And so when you have a jury, and it wasn't an all-white jury, it was a jury that didn't happen to not have a person who was black on it. And there were reasons for that. There was a Batson challenge. That means that they're claiming that they were struck for their ethnicity or race solely, and then they gave a race neutral base. There's a whole hearing on it. That's in the record. I'm sure it was preserved, so that'll be reviewed on appeal. From what was reported, and the problem is this wasn't videotaped, and it should have been, and I wish it would have been, because then it would have taken some of this away, because people would have seen for themselves. Experienced that on high-profile cases we've handled, that because they were televised, because people could see the evidence and hear the testimony, then they had less of an opportunity to skew the facts. And so there's reasons why there were no black people that happened to be black on that jury, and they seemed to be race-neutral, and there was a Batson challenge, and there was a hearing, and it's in the record, so it can be taken up on appeal if need to.
0: I think that accusation, when it's made, also implies that a black juror would see it as his duty to derail the facts of the case. That's incredibly insulting, and I don't think that's what people do.
1: Well, one of the jurors actually, what is being reported, said, "I can't convict a brother." Okay, well, then thank you for saying that. Appreciate your honesty, but you can't be on this jury.
0: Right.
1: Because, I mean, I've had people on juries that are Hispanic, and they're hard on Hispanic people, or not, or whatever, vice versa, or people that happen to be white. They were just based, and it didn't matter who the accused was and what color they were. So I look for more of an ideology and a mindset and principles than I do skin color. But it's glaring at us. It's obviously apparent. Our society is obsessed with it, and it's addressed in the law. And so they went through the steps, and a higher court will review this, and they'll look at it. And they'll make their determination based off an abuse of discretion and whether the judge made the right decision or not.
0: You're a dad, and you mention it a lot. There were people outside the courthouse saying, "What do we tell our sons?" So what do they tell their sons?
1: Oh, who was saying that? A person who was white or a person who was black?
0: The supporters of Carmelo Anthony were saying, "Now what do we tell our boys? What do we tell our sons?"
1: Oh, I would love to have a conversation with them about that. I mean, this goes back to their moral compass about what they're doing, about why he was there. Again, I would handle the self-defense claim differently, but I would say, I would take him back to Martin Luther King. I mean, I love that. I'm not going to judge.

0: someone by the color of their skin, but the content of their character. He said that decades ago, and we seem to have forgotten that because people don't want to talk about it right now. People are obsessed with skin color, and yes, it's all God's creation. We should celebrate ethnicity. He created them all. I mean, he's very creative, and so we should celebrate them all, but that's not our identity, because if you peel my skin off, Jack, and please don't try, you can't tell by looking at my organs and my tendons what skin color I have. That tells you something. So what unites us is much stronger than what divides us, and we make what divides us bigger than what it should be.
1: Real quick, I'm curious, what did you find subpar about the defense strategy?
0: Well, in self-defense, the reasonable belief of apparent danger and imminent was it immediate. And so I would have really dug down on apparent. I mean, you know, the size differential is different. Metcalf, everyone's talking about that tent as if that was his home. No, you were in public property. That's like me being at a track meet and or at school and you're sitting at my table. I don't own that table. And if I tell you to leave, the kid can say, no, I don't leave. You can't touch that kid or that's an assault. You could call a teacher. And the teacher's going to say he got there first. So Metcalf legally should not have put his hands on him. And if he didn't stab Metcalf and Metcalf wouldn't have been killed, Metcalf would have been charged or should have been charged with some form of an assault, whether Class C, unwanted touch, Class A, an unwanted touch that caused pain if it did. I would have focused on, and I'm not saying it would have made a difference, I'm just saying I would have presented apparent danger differently. You're in this tent. He went in there because he knew somebody. It was raining. You have this 50-pound heavier dude telling me to leave. No, I don't want to leave. I'm here talking to somebody, and there's all of his friends there. I would have made a bigger deal about that. And then remember, they're reasonable. Was it reasonable to think that somebody, that you were an apparent? You didn't have to be an actual danger, apparent danger. Now, whether you're making that argument to get a lower, you know, lower amount of numbers, lower punishment,
1: right.
0: That's a strategy as well. And I definitely wouldn't have let any high school kid talk about self-defense. I can't. I mean, maybe they objected to it, but that's an improper layperson opinion. High school people, lay people cannot talk about a legal conclusion that's for the jury to decide. That was improper. I hope he objected to that. I don't know if he did or didn't, but I would have never let that happen before. And you put a motion in limine. So there's ways to do that. On the manslaughter charge, I would have tried to present more of like he didn't go in there with the intent to stab him. Obviously, you can create intent in a second. And obviously, he intended to swing at him. But I would have tried to explore more. And then when it came to punishment, Jack, my understanding, I read that he only presented the mom. You have a 17-year-old right. kid that has good grades and is, for all practical purposes, a good kid. You put him on the stand. Maricopa, I didn't intend to do that. You put on 17, 20 people to talk about his good character. You just put on the mom? I mean, an ineffective assistance counsel claim seems to be ripe, in my humble opinion, on this case. Where it goes, I don't
1: would,
0: know.
1: I would and say, I mean, yeah, I know you have to pull out all the stops and work all the angles to defend your client, but it seems to me that they maybe were hanging their hat on somehow the race piece of this. They thought that would be enough.
0: What do you mean? Who is? Are you talking about?
1: Well,
0: the
1: how in the world? What I'm saying is, how in the world? You just pointed out 10 things they clearly could have done, and they're basic. They didn't do them. So, did they think we are going to prevail here because we're going to convince people that he's a young black man in a system that is stacked against him, that is systemically racist? In other words, were they counting on that, the defense attorneys?
0: In Collin County? Hell no. I mean, that's foolish. Not in Collin County.
1: Well, then, why then did they come out and say it was because the jury was white and they didn't prove their case? I mean, why wouldn't they do
0: the thing?
1: I'm not arguing with you. You're the expert, but yeah. I'm trying to understand why they wouldn't do the things you're saying are so obvious to do.
0: Well, and that's why an effective assistance of counsel claim seems to be pretty relevant. Seems to be. And again, I wish it was recorded or televised so I could see that. Yeah. I don't know who's making that claim. I mean, obviously the supporters are out there. Of course they're going to make that claim, and I get it. But I hope the lawyers aren't making that claim. That's such a weak claim if that's their what they're hanging their hat on. I never. You address the elephant in the room, if that's obviously a dynamic. It came up in jury selection for Dyer. Obviously, it came up because he did a Batson challenge. And so he's claiming that you struck just solely on ethnicity and race.
1: Right.
0: And the judge made a ruling that they did not. There was race-neutral reasons. So I don't know. I'm looking at it, again, Monday. I'm not trying to be Monday morning quarterback, but I'm telling you a self-defense claim and even just a mitigation claim. Sometimes you make a claim knowing that you're probably not going to win on it, But right. 20 years would have been the goal for me. I mean, he got 35. So you left a lot on the table. I mean, I think there's a lot to complain about on appeal against the defense counsel, unfortunately.
1: And we'll see. All right. Always appreciate it. Yeah. Nico LaHood, thank you so much.
0: Thanks, Jack. Have a blessed day.
1: You as well. God bless your family. We had him on the KTSA Quarter Moon Plumbing AC Heating Newsmaker line. More Jack and 60 coming up on KTSA.
2: 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It is clear. You're still going to notice a slow residual delay, but the good news is they have finally picked up those construction cones. 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
5: All right, we really didn't have time for anything else. I think game 4 is pivotal. I think this is huge. I think the Spurs could win this game and could still win this series, actually, but they will have every single thing working against them, the venue, the officiating, just

0: everything. But they could do it. They could do it. And let's see what happens. Big game four. More primaries last night. Maine had the results that were expected. Graham Plattner beat Janet Mills by 50 points, like the polls said. So in one sense, you could say all the stuff they threw at him, all the stuff that came out, made no difference. I will tell you one way it made a difference. When you look at the turnout in the primary in Maine, it was just average. If Graham Plattner was leading a movement, and if people were still enthusiastic about him as a candidate not grown in a vat, I think there would have been heavier turnout. I think there would have been more voters. There really weren't. So he got the percentage that was predicted. He just didn't get the numbers that people thought he would get. Anyway, that happened. Some other primaries. We'll touch on those this afternoon. Remember when Rob Reiner and his wife were killed by their son? It was a terrible story. The son now is going on trial, and he wants access to his dad's trust fund that was set up for him to pay for his murder defense. What do you think of that? He wants the family trust fund money to pay for his defense of killing his family. We'll talk about all of that and have a JR poll. I'll see you on the radio at 3.
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7: It's 11 o'clock at KTSA San Antonio. I'm John Cruz. Checking stocks. The Dow is down this hour, 443 points. The NASDAQ is off 172. The S&P is down 36 points. President Trump set to sign an immigration enforcement funding bill today. That measure approved in a House vote on Tuesday. It would fund ICE and Border Patrol to the end of Trump's term. The bill includes $38 billion for ICE, $26 billion for Border Patrol. The bill's passage comes after a government shutdown and weeks of delays before it finally cleared the Senate last week. The wife of former New Jersey Senator Bob Menendez headed to prison next month. This after a federal appeals court Tuesday rejected her bid to be out on bail while she appeals. Nadine Menendez set to report to prison July 10th for a 4.5-year sentence. Her husband Bob Menendez already serving an 11-year sentence for a federal corruption case. Joint Base San Antonio Conservation Law Enforcement trying to find a man who was seen in a restricted area of Camp Bullis carrying high-tech archery gear. That man carrying a compound bow and wearing camouflage at a time when public access on the base was not allowed. Investigators are asking the local archery and bow hunting communities if they recognize him. Anybody who can help identify the man asked to call the Conservation Law Enforcement Office. Game 4 of the NBA Finals tonight. If the Spurs win, the series will be tied at 2 apiece. But if the Knicks win, NYPD is going to have a plan in place.
8: The city will still enforce a multi-block security perimeter. A large watch party planned for just outside the arena has been scaled down and will now be a ticketed event. Madison Square Garden, which is owned by Trump ally James Dolan, issuing a statement calling the mayor and police commissioner party poopers, saying Monday's restrictions were never about the president, just a convenient excuse to restrict how and when Knicks fans celebrate.
7: Correspondent Sophie Flay, tip off at 7:30 our time. The arrival of an invasive flesh-eating insect in Texas dividing leaders over the best way forward. Ag Commissioner Sid Miller wants to use bait and insecticides to kill off the screwworm population.
9: This program was developed by the USDA. It's been used multiple times in the past. They're reluctant to use it now.
7: And President Trump's ag secretary relying on a facility that would pump out sterile flies. They then mate with the screwworm to prevent it from reproducing. But Miller's pushing back.
9: They're solely focused on sterile flies, and the sterile flies don't work.
7: And state lawmakers caught in the middle with the debate over whether or not to hold hearings. A man accused of abusing a woman in custody and charged with kidnapping. San Antonio police arrested Adrian Longoria in a traffic stop Sunday at the Flying J Travel Center on North Foster Road. A witness told police he'd seen Longoria tell the woman to get back into his car or he would kill her. When she tried to leave, Longoria threatened to kill her and her family. Your KTSA Stevens Roofing AccuWeather forecast. Mainly sunny today, a few clouds, a high of 92 degrees. For tonight, clouds return with gusty winds in the evening, a low of 76. Right now, clouds and 81 at San Antonio's Severe Weather Station. I'm John Cruz. 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
19: Yeah.
18: First off, congrats to Grant Plattner. Broke the glass ceiling.
19: Yeah. He did, yeah.
18: First dude with a Nazi tattoo.
19: Yes.
18: To win a U.S. Senate nomination.
19: Probably not the first person who sexted before.
18: No.
20: Oh, no, not even by a long shot, no.
19: But proficiently sexted.
20: Yeah.
18: Vanity Oysterman, maybe the first.
20: Wow, that's what are they calling him, Oyster Fuhrer?
19: Yes, I saw that. I did. Yeah. Oyster Fuhrer.
18: Oh, my goodness. Dude, with everything around this guy, and of course, it's not a surprise that he won in Maine last night.
19: He wasn't running against anybody.
18: But as far as ABC...
21: We are turning now to the high-stakes primary in Maine, where Democratic Senate candidate Grant Plattner won his party's nomination despite facing scrutiny over his personal conduct with women and claims of anti-Semitism.
18: Claims.
19: That's the thing, right? Yes. Claims. That's the buzzword. Yeah. I heard that it was on NBC this morning too. Same thing.
18: Nazi tattoo.
19: Claims of anti-Semitism.
18: He didn't know.
20: Yeah, right.
18: Please.
19: God.
18: Yeah.
19: You can't hate these people enough.
18: No, you can't. But of course, a lot of talk as far as the news cycle. It was the case in Texas.
20: Yeah.
18: With Carmelo Anthony.
20: Yeah.
19: Yeah.
20: Found guilty of murder for stabbing and killing Austin Metcalf at a track meet because he wouldn't leave the tent. Carmelo wouldn't leave a tent where he wasn't supposed to be, and he's been sentenced to 35 years in prison. And, I mean, people are trying to make this into a civil rights thing. It's like, wait a minute. It's not, you know, Jim Crow 2.0 to say that you can't stab someone in the heart.
18: Okay, just so I get this straight. So this dude goes in the other team's tent, says it, well, it was because of the rain, except it wasn't raining when he went in the tent.
20: Yeah.
18: Okay. And then he's asked to leave, and he says no, and then calls the other guy a female dog. Mm-hmm. Okay? And what are you going to do? And then touch me, see what happens, as his other hand is hidden that has a knife in it.
20: Mm-hmm.
18: Okay? And so whether Austin Metcalf pushed him or just grabbed his shoulders, whatever, then he comes in with knife.
20: Yes.
18: Okay, and that's defending yourself?
20: Right.
18: You're the antagonist. If you're just looking at this, color should have nothing to do with this.
20: No.
18: But the race hustler's got a race hustle.
20: Oh, of course.
19: Well, it's their livelihood.
20: Also,
18: of course.
20: Outside of the Collin County Courthouse yesterday, it was about 100 people or so, I think, that were out there. Most of them Free Carmelo people.
19: yeah.
20: Seriously.
18: It's laughable.
20: It is laughable.
19: When they were chanting that, I'm like, are you got to be kidding me? Free Carmelo?
18: Wow.
20: Well, they wanted to make it all about race because Carmelo's black, Metcalf was white. And, there were people trying to do the whole, like, Trayvon Martin, if I had a son, he would look like me kind of thing.
19: Yeah.
18: Oh, my goodness. All right, roll the audio. Here we go.
22: What do you want us to do? What do you want us to do at this point? What? I'm lost for words. I don't know what to do.
18: What do you mean?
22: I got five boys. I don't know what. I ain't got nothing to tell them no more. You can't walk away no more.
18: What? What? You can't walk away no more.
20: Yes, you can.
18: If he would have walked away, he wouldn't be in jail.
20: Right.
18: What do you mean? I don't know what to tell him. You can't be that dumb.
20: Yeah.
18: But maybe you are. I don't know.
20: Yeah, don't go looking for a fight, and then when somebody starts pushing back, don't stab them to death.
18: Yeah, it's pretty simple.
19: Why are we bringing Mo into this?
18: Oh my goodness, I've seen different black conservatives talking about how black culture failed this kid in a number of different ways, and it's part of that, you know, bravado and looking to be the antagonist and, you know, no impulse control, all these different things that get celebrated and thinking you can just get away with it. And then shock of all shocks when, you know, you have a jury that just hears the evidence and says, yeah, of course the guy's guilty. It didn't take him that long to figure it out.
19: Yeah, they deliberated for like 4 minutes.
18: And for all of the race hustlers, how do you explain the black witnesses for the prosecution.
20: Yeah.
18: Saying the guy's guilty. Oh, what, are they the new, what, black face of white supremacy? Right. You morons?
20: Right.
18: Give me a break. People are so exhausted with this nonsense. Man, and then Jasmine Crockett's at it?
20: Oh, yeah, of course. Jasmine Crockett's got to get out there because, you know, she's not going to be in Congress much longer, and she failed in her Senate bid. So she got online and gave her thoughts on Carmelo Anthony being found guilty of murder. And here's what she had to say.
18: So this is almost like a job application
20: for
18: a future race hustler. And this is to pass the test, I guess?
20: Yes, pretty much.
18: Okay.
15: I mean, can we just be real about this? Like, who's, I mean, like, why are you rolling up on somebody and being like, get out?
18: Oh, we're talking ghetto again.
16: Yep. Rolling up on somebody.
18: Good job, Jasmine. Mm-hmm. Well done so far.
15: Like, right. This is, to me, this is the culture that is being instigated. Yeah. Mostly because of, like, you know, y'all know how we say on the internet, don't let your president get you f***ed up, right? Like, because people get bold. They get real bold with us right now, like, you know, and this whiteness and this replacement theory crap that they on and all of this kind of stuff. And it's like, oh, we the victim.
18: Whoa.
20: It's not that deep. A kid stabbed another kid in the heart at a track meet.
19: And killed him.
20: This is not, what this has nothing to do with Donald Trump. It has nothing to do with politics. It's murder. That's it.
18: So, in other words, you're saying if you're whitey in this situation, you just take it like a bitch, okay? You're just supposed to take it. Because that's what the new rules are.
20: I don't get it, man.
18: No, it's common sense. Jeez.
19: Yep.
18: That's absolutely disgusting. And the other thing is, none of us are surprised.
20: No.
18: Because you're conditioned to it now.
16: Actually, I thought there would be more turmoil than there actually has been.
18: Well, there was a police presence.
20: Yeah, the cops were ready. I mean, that's one. As I understand it, that's one of the reasons why, even though they had the verdict in hand at 2 o'clock local time, they waited, what, half an hour, 40 minutes or so to put it out there because they wanted to make sure that Texas State Troopers and local police were in place in case this crowd got out of control.
18: Yeah. Man, we'll get into it later because we've got other stories to cover. As far as Austin Metcalf's dad, what he said yesterday. Wow. I mean, yeah, some people said he went scorched earth. I don't blame him.
16: No.
18: I don't blame him.
16: Son died.
18: Yes. David, yesterday you had the story out of Northern Ireland, Belfast, where a dude attempted to behead another dude.
20: Yeah. Motive unclear, though.
18: Yeah, even though this was a, quote, immigrant from Sudan.
20: Yeah.
18: I think everybody knew what was going on there. And it was predicted that, you know, there was going to be some unrest.
20: Mm-hmm.
18: Yes. You want to just hear the Fox report of this story?
16: Yeah.
18: Because the old riot happened last night, and this is what happens.
17: There was mayhem on the streets of Belfast, Northern Ireland, last night, with a very anti-immigrant bent. Masked and hooded men burning families out of their homes, setting on fire stores and other businesses, torching numerous vehicles, including buses, and attacking police. All sparked by the brutal stabbing by a 30-year-old Sudanese man, Ali Al-Udeed, of a 44-year-old resident of Northern Ireland. The victim badly injured in the face and neck. The assailant charged with attempted murder. Bystanders getting involved. The video widely seen. While the attack is currently not being treated as terrorism, what has spurred the violence is the suspect made his way to Northern Ireland from Ireland, a member of the European Union, and was on a 5-year visa seeking asylum. Again, in many cases last night, immigrants, including entire families, were specifically targeted. Here's what a top Northern Ireland official had to say.
18: There you go.
23: Nothing can justify the violence that we saw on the streets of Northern Ireland last night with masked thugs trying to burn and intimidate people out of their homes.
18: Yes. And I understand it can't be justified. You shouldn't do that.
16: No.
18: But this is also predictable.
20: Yeah.
18: Because all these different people have felt like, our leaders have failed us.
16: Mm-hmm.
18: You let our country be overrun by absolute thugs.
16: Well, you feel like you're backed into a corner and there's only one way out, and that's through violence.
18: Yes, and it's like, okay, we've got to do something about this problem, and here's the thing. When left to some people's own devices, they're going to do what they did.
20: Oh. Also, it's not like it's unheard of for Irish people to go off the rails.
18: Well, yeah,
20: I mean, that's the thing.
18: Yeah.
20: I mean, it's not justifiable, and I think, look, there are probably, I mean, I'm assuming there are immigrant families in there who had absolutely nothing to do with any sort of violence who were targeted, and that's unconscionable.
18: Yeah.
19: When you feel like the people you elected don't have your best interests at heart anymore.
18: Correct.
19: Yeah, and when you feel like you're trapped, there's nothing you can do.
18: And they're siding with criminals.
19: Yes.
18: Yeah. And that's what happens. I mean, again, you shouldn't be surprised when it does happen. That doesn't mean you're justifying it.
19: No, it's terrible. It shouldn't happen. No.
18: No. But
19: I mean, to not see this coming, you're just naive.
18: Well, there's more to the report. Hang on. Let's get to it.
17: To flare up in the UK in response to a crime often believed to have been caused by an immigrant. In fact, there was unrest last night across the UK, even here in London. Critics complain the anger is due to lax policies here and in other European countries regarding immigration, amid calls for a tightening up of who gets into the country. Even Elon Musk posting a call for protest and a change in policies.
18: Yes. I think they changed his name from Musk to Mux.
19: Yeah.
18: Yes. So there you have it.
19: Mm-hmm. Well, he translated.
18: Do you think Hunter Biden's going to run for president? I'm switching gears to something that's kind of weird, but somewhat comical.
20: I wonder, the Democrat Party will never allow that to happen or allow that to be successful. They will tear him down. They are so sick of the Bidens right now.
18: Well, and Joe's got the book he said coming out in September. They're like, we don't want a Joe Biden tour when we're trying to win the midterms.
20: Yeah.
18: But did you see his post, Hunter Biden's post, to social media?
20: Uh-uh.
18: Oh, my goodness.
19: I did not.
18: Where he's saying, like, he's grateful for crack? Just roll it.
0: Only way that you get to true gratitude is to be grateful for all of it. I'm grateful that I was a crack addict. I get to approach you, and you get to see all of me. You get to see the nude pictures. You get to see all of it in wild technicolor, completely nude, literally completely nude, in the public square. I've just broken down every barrier that you could possibly have to find a connection with me.
18: And then there's this weird pause that goes on, and then he says,
0: "It's beautiful.
18: It's beautiful." What?
19: That's a weird thing to say. The naked pictures of him are beautiful?
20: I guess.
18: Well, it's beautiful that you could just, you know, transparency, I guess.
19: You think he's Madonna?
18: But it's this weird thing.
19: Yeah.
18: You can have gratitude without being grateful for your addictions, how they hurt other people. That's really odd.
20: He's on his Eat, Pray, Love tour, man. That's what he's doing.
19: There you go.
18: Oh, gosh. Yeah. Yeah, man, there's a lot going on today, just far as news in general. And some of the outrageous statements out of Texas with that Carmelo Anthony trial.
20: Hey, it's David Van Camp celebrating 250 years of American greatness on News Talk 550 KTSA and FM 107.1.
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14: The Markley, Van Camp, and Robbins Show. Jamie Markley, David Van Camp, Scott Robbins. 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
15: One, two, three.
16: All right, number five, the Democrats in Maine have nominated a Nazi named Graham Plattner to be their Senate candidate. How do you like
17: that? Yeah, that's fantastic.
16: I want somebody to ask one of these commentators who's supporting him, hey, what about all those years that you said that Donald Trump was sending secret hand signals to white supremacists because he used the OK sign?
17: Well, he knew what the OK sign was. See, Graham Plattner didn't know he got a Nazi tattoo.
18: See, there you go.
16: Number four, Carmelo Anthony sentenced to 35 years in prison for murdering Austin Metcalf at a high school track meet in North Texas. Number three, President Trump telling Fox News this morning he's close to ordering new strikes against Iran, targeting the country's power plants and more following that helicopter being taken down near the Strait of Hormuz. Number two, President Trump also touting the U.S. naval blockade of Iran, saying on Truth Social, quote, nothing gets through unless we want it to. It's a steel wall, plenty of oil, it's getting out. Praise be to Allah.
18: Oh, boy.
16: Whatever. And then number one, another reason why I think a lot of people are getting really, really anxious right now about Iran. Inflation rose 4.2% year over year last month, the highest in 3 years and in line with expectations. And I know I've heard people saying not as bad as Joe Biden. True. So what?
18: That's what you measure things by.
16: Yeah, right.

0: Not as bad as Joe Biden.
1: Joe Biden.
0: Really? Wow.
2: I know.
1: It's an improvement.
0: Yeah, that's not an argument that wins people over.
1: No.
0: All right, those are the top five stories that we're watching today. 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
2: I saw this survey where 1 in 10 adults say they've missed a once-in-a-lifetime moment because they were looking at their phone.
1: Yeah.
2: Now, they don't say exactly what that once-in-a-lifetime moment would be. Like a birth of a child or something?
1: Well, maybe baby's first step or...
2: Maybe.
1: You know, I mean, things like that.
2: That could be.
1: Kids first hitting a little league game.
2: I was thinking baseball, man, because I can't tell you how many times that I'm at a game and some kid... Good base hit, you know, and you hear the applause, oh, way to go, you know. And the mom would be like, what happened?
1: Yeah.
2: Well, he got a hit. Oh, well, get your head out of your phone.
1: Right, yeah.
2: I mean, dude, I'm checking the phone, you know, other people. When your kid's up, you can't give your attention just to that time?
1: Probably didn't know her kid was coming up,
2: though. Oh, boy. Yeah. 46% admit they scrolled during situations where they should have been present, like a birthday party or a family gathering or while sightseeing. That seems odd.
1: Well, didn't we just have a story the other day about a guy who was scrolling when he was supposed to be having intimacy with his wife?
2: I didn't see that story.
1: I thought we had that story this week. Yeah, I remember it. Yeah, he's like,
2: Have you seen that story, David?
0: I don't remember that story.
2: Yeah, that's your solo project that you didn't bring into the show.
1: Maybe it was me who did it. I don't know.
2: You're scrolling during intimacy?
1: No, I'm just saying that was... No, the story said the guy was, and she was upset by it.
2: Yeah. I don't blame her.
1: She kind of glances out of the side of her eye, and there he is, going through his phone.
2: Well, at the same time... She might have to step her game up a little. This is the Markley, Van Camp, and Robin show. I'm not trying to blame the victim here.
1: No, I know.
2: I'm really not.
0: It's also your responsibility to keep the other person engaged, I would say. Yes. If you're not more interesting than TikTok, well, TikTok's going to win. Sorry, honey.
2: I'd hate to think that you were bringing your A game to that. Well, and he's like, ah. What's on the phone?
0: Hold on, I got to check a couple emails.
1: Hang on.
2: Oh, my gosh.
1: No, stay right where you are. I'll be right back.
2: Oh, goodness. All right, I mentioned some quotes coming out of Texas after the Carmelo Anthony trial.
1: Yeah.
2: Again, shouldn't be surprised, but we'll get to them. I'll just say that. And around, and what's your story is coming right up.
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4: Good morning from the KTSA newsroom. I'm John Cruz. Texas teen Carmelo Anthony sentenced to 35 years in prison. Correspondent Ryan Chandler reports it comes after a jury found him guilty of murder in the fatal stabbing of 17-year-old Austin Metcalf at a high school track meet in Frisco last year.
5: In closing arguments Tuesday, the defense again tried to portray Metcalf as the aggressor, that he made physical contact first, and Anthony defended himself in a split second of chaos.
4: The 19-year-old will have to serve at least half the sentence before he is eligible for parole. City Council set to hear details about a proposed rate increase designed to help fund billions of dollars in water. Saws customers could see their bills rise over the next 4 years as the utility tries to get funding for major infrastructure upgrades. Now, that proposal's been under discussion for months. The utility's Board of Trustees approved the hike, but needs council approval. No vote is set for today, but it could take place next week. The cost to rent an apartment in San Antonio down slightly following a national trend. KTSA Stacy Keene.
6: A report from Realtor.com says median rent in the nation's 50 biggest metro areas has declined over the last 32 months. Renters in San Antonio can expect a median average rent of $1,000 to $1,200 a month for a one-bedroom apartment, but there are some lower prices out there as well. The average rent in Texas is $1,238 a month. That's below the national average of $1,699. San Antonio's high number of apartments is the main reason rental rates are as low as they are here in the Alamo City. Stacy Keene, KTSA News.
4: Your KTSA, Stevens Roofing, AccuWeather forecast, mainly suns, a few passing clouds, but a high of 92 degrees with light winds. For tonight, increasing clouds and gusty winds, a low of 76. For Thursday, partly cloudy and 93 degrees. It's 82 at the Pearl, 82 at San Antonio's Severe Weather Station. I'm John Cruz. 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
2: The Markley, Van Camp, and Robin Show. I'm Jamie Markley, the Gen Xer. David Van Camp, the millennial. The sexy boomer, that's Scott Robbins.
1: Mm-hmm.
2: So black lives do not matter in Collin County. All right, who said that?
0: That was Dominique Alexander, some activist in North Texas, and he's really ticked off that Carmelo Anthony, well, has been held to account for murdering another teenager at a track meet. 35 years in prison for stabbing Austin Metcalf in the heart and killing him. Well, Dominique Alexander was outside the Collin County courthouse as the verdict came down.
2: Okay.
15: What this process did is shown that black lives do not matter in Collin County.
2: How?
1: I don't get that.
2: You just say it. Okay, all right.
15: It showed us that time and time in American history, it has shown us to remove emotions from yet the law.
2: What?
15: This trial showed that it put emotions over the law. After Trayvon Martin and so many countless names, it has shown us that black life is not safe in Collin County.
2: Not safe? It was the white kid that was killed.
0: Yeah, that.
2: What are you talking about?
1: Yeah. Yeah, that's kind of bass-ackwards.
2: But yeah.
1: Mm.
2: I mean, I don't want to make fun of somebody. Does he have some sort of hand?

0: handicap?
1: No. No, he doesn't.
0: Okay.
1: Not.
0: All right, then we can say that's idiotic.
1: Yes, it is. Completely idiotic.
0: There are a lot of people that just don't buy this anymore, though.
2: No. Well, no, particularly as silly as that is. I mean...
0: But and I know social media is not the real world.
2: No.
0: I know it's not. But, man, there are plenty of black citizens on social media saying, stop it. This is stupid. You're making everyone look like idiots.
2: Well, stupid is dangerous. It's very dangerous, this kind of talk.
0: How so?
2: Well, because there's the idea that we can take matters into our own hands. We're going to have to because they're not going to protect us.
0: Yeah, that's been around for a while.
2: I mean, it's just adds to the whole damn racial division, too.
1: Yeah.
2: Because it doesn't matter.
1: The one silver lining, and I'm gonna try to be the ray of sunshine here.
0: Wow, this is something new.
1: As in,
0: do we have the brass band that we can break out? David is trying to be the ray of sunshine.
2: I know.
1: As much as people have tried to turn this into some sort of, you know, civil rights issue instead of just one teenager stabbing and killing another teenager at a track meet, where, yeah, you're going to go to prison for that. No duh. Forget about race. Race has nothing to do with any of this. The fact that there were so many people trying to make this a big deal and only about 100 people showed up outside of the courthouse yesterday.
0: Yeah.
1: And you don't have just a ton of people in mainstream media coming out. I mean, you've got the usual suspects who are going to just be racial arsonists no matter what, who are spouting off about this. But you don't have, you know, the push for a national conversation about this, because most reasonable people, I would say all reasonable people,
0: yes, all reasonable
1: who
0: people,
1: are watching this or who know this case, understand that it's not that deep. It's a horrible tragedy. But there was a kid who stabbed another kid, was arrested immediately after.
0: Yes. Said, I did it.
1: Yeah. There was never a doubt that he stabbed and killed this kid.
0: And here's the other thing, David. If you changed the races of these two individuals, would your mind be changed at all?
1: No.
0: Of course not.
1: You can't stab someone in the freaking heart.
0: Now, ask yourself the same question of the protesters.
1: Mm-hmm.
0: Now, would their minds change?
1: Oh, yeah.
0: I'll bet you anything it would.
1: Oh, for sure.
0: And that tells you everything you need to know. Pretty much. All right, you got a clip from a left-wing activist? This is always fun.
1: Yeah, Chris Newman is the legal director for some organization called the National Day Laborer Organizing Network. Well, they wanted to ensure that illegal aliens get government unemployment payments. Why not? Representative Brandon Gill, he's very good at this.
2: Oh, he is.
1: And he just wanted to ask Mr. Newman about this.
0: Okay.
3: Should illegal aliens receive taxpayer-funded unemployment benefits?
4: It's not an area of my expertise either. My concern primarily is
3: organization
4: that I work with
3: promoted a petition telling Governor Newsom to sign AB 2847. This is your organization, the
4: National
3: Day Laborers Organizing Network. AB 2847 will provide unemployment benefits to workers who are ineligible to receive unemployment insurance solely due to their immigration status.
4: Mr. Chairman, if I could answer your first question.
3: Yeah, I'm asking you, do you think that illegal aliens should receive taxpayer-funded unemployment benefits?
4: Well, first off, I don't know what you mean by illegal aliens, but if you're talking about residents in the state of California,
3: then the answer is yes. People who entered our country illegally.
0: I don't know what that means?
1: Yeah.
0: No. You've decided that term is offensive, and you're going by that playbook.
2: Get out of my sight.
0: Oh, yeah.
4: People come here for all kinds of reasons and
3: without
4: all kinds
3: documentation.
4: Of ways. Residents in California.
3: This is a really simple question. Should illegal aliens receive taxpayer-funded unemployment benefits?
4: I think people in the state of California should receive.
3: So illegal aliens should receive taxpayer-funded unemployment benefits.
4: Again, that's your word. And what I'm trying to get you to do is to stop throwing around humanizing rhetoric.
3: You only got 500.
2: Humanizing rhetoric.
3: I think it's worth pointing out because that's a crazy idea.
0: Well.
2: Dehumanizing rhetoric.
1: Yes.
2: Asking that question.
1: Telling the truth is dehumanizing.
0: No, it's not. Of course it's not.
2: Wasting my time.
0: Of course.
2: Jeez.
0: And the thing about Brandon Gill there, and you've seen people say, you know, he

0: Time. Do it a couple of times a day. Go around the table. It may not be the biggest story out there, but it caught your attention. David, today, what's your story?
1: I'm going to call a bit of an audible here, since that was a longer clip. I saw this on KGW. The parents of a 13-year-old girl filed a lawsuit against Oregon Health and Science University after doctors told them their daughter was dying. But it turns out surgeons had made a mistake. So what was happening here is this 13-year-old girl needed to get, I guess, an artificial valve replaced or put in.
2: Mm-hmm. Okay.
1: Well, she had the surgery last August. After the surgery, they couldn't get her heart going again because she was on bypass during the surgery, but they couldn't get the actual heart pumping again. Doctors told her the procedure went very well. Her heart, though, was likely not working correctly because of the shock of the surgery. That can happen. It's tragic, but it can. After a few days, OHSU began discussing end-of-life decisions with the family, including organ donation for transplant into other patients. Her parents, though, had her transferred to Seattle Children's Hospital. Now, doctors there found the problem. The replacement valve had been put in upside down.
2: Oh, boy.
1: And that's why it wasn't working. They were getting ready to pull the plug on this 13-year-old because they put in the valve upside down. So doctors at Seattle Children's, they took the inverted valve, they replaced it with a different one, properly positioned. Her heart promptly began to function correctly. She was in the ICU for 35 days, but then was able to go home. And so they're being sued. Stephen and Lori Stokes are the parents. They filed a $17 million lawsuit against OHSU and Dr. Ashok Muraladharan, who performed the surgery.
3: Nailed it.
1: Yep.
3: Wow.
1: I got it more accurately than he replaced that heart valve.
3: Yeah, no kidding.
2: I'm the only one on this show with a fake heart valve. I think it was put in properly.
3: You're still here.
2: Yeah.
3: It was over a year ago, right?
2: I think mine had arrows on it, though.
3: Got it. That helps.
2: Yeah, it does.
3: Man, oh, man.
2: Yeah.
3: Mm-hmm. For my story, I'm going to go ahead of you because I know you got something funny. I don't know what it is.
2: Oh, okay. Funnier. Yeah.
3: And I got to put a time limit on this because this is like a 25-minute read out of Politico.
2: Oh, my.
3: So I'll just try to give you the highlights.
2: Speed reading.
3: This is about former Illinois Congressman Aaron Schock, who resigned from Congress in 2015 amid ethics scandals. That's as the story reads, right? And it's been kind of a crazy time for him since then. In 2020, he came out as gay, which wasn't a surprise to a lot of people that had known him for, you know, a number of years.
1: He also didn't have a choice. There was a photo of him, you know, with his hand down the front of another guy's pants at Coachella.
3: Correct. Yes.
2: Standing next to Don Lemon.
3: The story in this, though, talks about how he pursued a high-stakes effort tied to Nicolas Maduro's government in Venezuela.
2: What?
3: Yes.
2: What?
3: Yes. According to the documents, messages, and interviews reviewed by Politico, he had told associates that Venezuelan Vice President Delcy Rodriguez had promised him something if they could get some of the sanctions loosened with the United States. So he had been lobbying, basically trying to undermine Marco Rubio and his efforts to, like, soften everything. And with all these different trips, so this story details all these different trips and all these different contacts over time, okay? The big part of the story was that the vice president of Venezuela promised Aaron Schock a gold mine. I know what you're thinking. You're thinking, like, what does that mean? Like, just a bunch of money? No, an actual gold mine.
2: Really?
3: Yes, we will give you a gold mine. Okay?
2: Okay.
3: Now,
2: I'm in.
3: All right. How did all of this come out? Well, this has to do with Schock's former business associate, Benjamin Papermaster. Papermaster turned over calendar entries, private group chats, messages, and financial records after their relationship deteriorated.
2: You can't trust Papermaster.
3: Well, it seems like he went scorched earth.
1: Yeah. Paper covers rock, man.
3: Always. Or Schock in this point.
2: Yes. Paper covers Schock.
3: He said Schock repeatedly failed to pay him, missed meetings, ignored calls, and became increasingly difficult to work with. So he eventually quit and then provided the records to reporters.
2: Oh, boy.
3: So it has all the schedules, the communications, all this stuff.
2: Oh.
3: I mean, if you're interested in, like,
2: oh my God,
3: this sort of stuff,
2: wow,
3: it's worth a read. It's, you know, it says as the country's most

0: Dominic, or one of them, gay Republicans, shocked started trading ribbon cuttings for campaign stops because he was into real estate. Became one of the log cabin Republicans' most prominent surrogates as the group threw itself fully behind Trump's reelection. And so then he was trying to get some of the sanctions eased with Venezuela so he could get the gold mine.
1: Yeah.
0: It's wild.
1: That guy sucks, man.
0: And the private jets, all the travel, the expensive dinners. The dude lives like a rock star. It's unbelievable. What does it say? A shock traveled by private jet from Miami to Aspen for Gay Ski Week. Billed as 7 nights of skiing, concerts, film screenings, and symposiums. And then he's hobnobbing with all these different people putting this together, and he's telling other people, I'm going to get a gold mine. It's going to be worth tens of millions of dollars. And Paper Master, the dude's going, dude, this is idiotic. I can't say what he actually said. Yeah. This is effing...
1: No.
0: Like, the cartels, the gangsters run the gold mines in Venezuela. You're not going to be able to extract anything, but I'm getting a gold mine. It's wild.
2: He could say it figuratively, like, it's a gold mine. You
0: know. Yeah, exactly.
2: But when it's a real gold
0: mine. No, an actual gold mine, which has not happened, by the way. So that's my story.
2: Menendez is like, damn, all I got was bricks.
0: And I predicted to my buddy that shared the story with me, Robbins is going to bring up the gold bricks.
2: I did. Prediction.
0: All right, Scotty, what's your story?
2: Vice President J.D. Vance has put up a chicken coop outside the VP's residence. A spokesperson tells us that he will tend to the chickens himself. His kids already named the chicks. The coop was made by a Carolina Coops company. It's a small business there. Been in business a long time doing this. And it's interesting because the tweet was sent out spelled Coops, C-O-U-P-S.
1: I saw that.
0: Yeah. Oh, no.
1: So there's a bunch of people with AI-generated photos of, right, of chickens storming the Capitol.
2: Oh, overthrowing the government. Yeah.
1: A chicken
2: apparently
1: coop.
2: That's the real deal. He's got his own chicken coop now. Now, again, the coop looks like a nice house that they built.
0: That's incredible. Oh, another story you got to get to. Think it'd be fun to hit golf balls into traffic and buildings in a downtown area? We got Nimrods in the news on the way and a news update next.
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6: 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The Markley Van Camp and Robin Show. 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
7: I think this is incredible. There's been something going on X where a lot of Europeans are traveling, especially in the Deep South, because they're here for the World Cup. Yeah. And there's one guy in particular named Freddie. He's from Germany, and he is floored by, like, going to Auburn and seeing the War Eagle fly around, going, what is going on? He stopped at a Buc-ee's. It was awesome. And then J.J. Watt, Houston Texans legend, says, I got you covered in Houston, big dog, because you appreciate it. J.J. Watt says, check your DM.
6: Wow. That is pretty
8: That's
6: cool.
8: That's pretty cool.
6: All right, we got to get the Nimrod. There we go.
9: When the going gets tough.
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12: I love the poorly educated.
6: All right. Nimrods in the News. We go to Los Angeles, where there's a group of bros that go out at night driving golf balls into oncoming traffic and at the windows of residential and commercial buildings.
8: Yeah.
6: And they film it. And they've got like 45,000 followers, and they always joke about how they never get caught. Well, they don't hide their faces, and now they figured out exactly who it is.
8: Oh, you idiots.
6: Golf coach and content creator Dave Fink, one of the ringleaders. LAPD now on this. They're talking about, I mean, a driven golf ball leaves a club at over 100 mile an hour. Yeah. My son could drive at 190 mile an hour. Yeah. I mean, they can kill somebody.
8: Yeah.
9: News.
6: We'll update you on
9: traffic,
6: that one. That's Nimrod.
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16: KTSA. It's 12 o'clock at KTSA San Antonio. I'm John Cruz. Mainly sunny today and through the week. Next round of showers coming in Saturday into the weekend. We'll get your full AccuWeather forecast in just a few minutes. The U.S. and Iran trading new attacks overnight. Correspondent Alice Barr says it happened after President Trump ordered what he called self-defense strikes in retaliation for the downing of that U.S. Army Apache helicopter.
17: U.S. Central Command said overnight the mission was complete and called it a proportional response to unjustified Iranian aggression.
16: And President Trump says Iran took too long to negotiate a peace deal and it will now pay the price. In a post on Truth Social, Trump said Iran's military is a complete and total mess. About 2,000 SoFi Stadium hospitality workers voting on a new contract today. This comes 2 days before the opening World Cup match there in California. On Tuesday, the Food and Beverage Workers Union agreed to a new contract tentatively. This after union members authorized a strike. San Antonio Animal Care Services investigating after three dogs attacked and injured a woman on the northwest side. Officials responded around noon on Tuesday to the scene on Santa Barbara Street near Catalina Avenue. ACS says three Australian cattle dog mixes bit the woman on her left arm and leg. All three dogs are now in custody of Animal Care Services for quarantine. Their owner facing 8 citations for the bites, no current rabies vaccinations, and letting the dogs roam free. Game 4 of the NBA Finals tonight. If the Spurs win, the series will be tied at 2 apiece. But if the Knicks win, NYPD is going to have a plan in place.
11: The city will still enforce a multi-block security perimeter. A large watch party planned for just outside the arena has been scaled down and will now be a ticketed event. Madison Square Garden, which is owned by Trump ally James Dolan, issuing a statement calling the mayor and police commissioner party poopers, saying Monday's restrictions were never about the president, just a convenient excuse to restrict how and when Knicks fans celebrate.
16: Correspondent Sophie Flay, tip off at 7:30 our time. Landowners along a big swath of central Texas trying to stop a plan to string ultra-high-voltage power lines through their properties. Bruce James, who owns the Riata River Ranch, says the transmission towers would ruin their rural life in the hill country.
18: Transmission towers over 150 feet in height require a flashing red light at the rate of 30 flashes per minute.
16: The Public Utility Commission has been pressing for those lines, which can transmit more power between the Permian Basin and the state's big cities. They say it's needed to keep up with growth. Your KTSA Stevens Roofing AccuWeather forecast. Mainly sunny today, a few clouds, a high of 92 degrees. For tonight, clouds return with gusty winds in the evening, a low of 76. For Thursday, partly cloudy and 93 degrees. Chances of rain sneaking into the forecast Friday night and Saturday. More widespread chances come on Sunday. It's 83 and hello, it is 82 at San Antonio's Severe Weather Station. I'm John Cruz. 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
0: The Markley, Van Camp, and Robbins Show. Jamie Markley, David Van Camp, Scott Robbins. So, David, a lot of talk about the Carmelo Anthony verdict.
7: Yes.
0: In Texas. Mm-hmm. Of course, there were protesters out there to a lot of people not making any sense.
1: Black sisters and brothers, black kings and queens, we gotta stick together. This makes no goddamn sense.
0: Think we gotta stick together?
8: Black kings and queens.
0: But yeah, okay.
7: For what?
8: That's the question, David.
0: Because now people are being punished for murdering people, and apparently they shouldn't be. I'm trying to make sense of it.
7: That makes Jim Crow look like Jim Sparrow.
0: Yes. There you go. Yes, of course. Mm-hmm. Okay, and it goes on.
1: That young boy, he was defending his
0: He was defending his GD self.
7: Mm-hmm.
8: Well, they didn't see it that way. Most witnesses.
0: Oh, my God.
1: It's like they're doing this to Carmelo. Guess what? It could be your child. Little kids out here. It could be you. They say that it's not about race, but there was not one goddamn black person on that jury. It was automatically about race. I don't want to hear that bull.
0: Why was there no black jurors again?
7: Because the black potential jurors all said that they would have trouble convicting a young black male.
0: Right.
7: So they were dismissed.
0: Yeah. But apparently that's wrong, and they should have been allowed on the jury so that they wouldn't have convicted. Okay.
8: This really...
0: That's not the way it works.
8: This is a real stretch, this one.
0: Of course. Yeah. Of course it is.
8: This is a real stretch.
0: Yes. You got to invent it.
8: Mm-hmm.
0: It's like the Southern Poverty Law Center.
7: Yes.
0: I mean, you got to invent stuff now. I mean, anybody that's looking at this objectively understands that justice was served, but for the Metcalf family, it's never going to be served.
8: No. Their child was killed.
7: Yeah.
0: Yes. And the goodness.
8: And there is no doubt of the person who did it.
0: Did you hear what Austin Metcalf's dad said?
8: No, I didn't.
0: In the courthouse? He said, we were robbed.
7: Yeah.
0: And then he's talking to Anthony, who just put his head down. He would not look up. And he said, don't look down. He said, my boys weren't bullies. My son's death destroyed the person I used to be. He does not exist anymore. People think grief is sadness. It is not. It is rage. Pure, unfiltered rage.
8: Mm-hmm.
0: And that's when he slammed his fist down. And you can totally understand that. And to have people outside talking about how this was a travesty of justice. It's just disgusting to me. Said, you failed your parents, you failed yourself, and you failed society. You don't belong in this community. A piece of me died with my son, and I'm expected to keep living. You're going to prison. I forgave you the day it happened. I don't forgive what you did. You can't look me in the eyes, but you can stab my bleeping son.
7: Mm-hmm.
0: Yeah. I mean, you can see, man. It's, you can't imagine a parent going through something like that.
7: It's awful.
0: With your kid. He also said, this was never about race. It's about right and wrong. The public's response sickens me. The moral decay is frightening. And that's what we're hearing with a lot of this stuff. And then you have a sitting congressperson adding to it?
7: Oh, yeah, of course. Democrat Representative Jasmine Crockett. Well, she gave her thoughts on Carmelo Anthony being found guilty of murder and sentenced to 35 years in prison.
0: Okay.
2: Black women, especially black women who have black male children,
3: mm-hmm.
2: live in fear and agony every single day. A fear and agony.
0: Is the kid going to stab somebody?
7: Yeah.
0: Or kill somebody? Well, if you're looking at statistics.
8: Where is this argument?
2: A fear
8: going?
2: And agony that I promise you, the Metcalfs probably never spent a day living that way.
3: Mm-hmm.
2: And we're going to have just some real conversations about race in this country.
0: No, you don't want to have a conversation.
8: We don't want, you don't.
0: You want to talk and have everybody else listen and agree with you.
8: There's no conversation here.
0: People are done with it.
8: Stop lecturing me about we need to have a conversation, okay?
0: Does Jasmine understand that the other kid is dead? He's not coming back. And you're saying that the real tragedy...
8: Yeah, that's exactly what she's saying.
0: Is the other kid's mom?
8: Yeah.
0: Having to go through this?
8: Yeah.
0: Oh my goodness.
7: Who, by the way, was seen leaving the courthouse doing the like heart hand signal and yelling out to her son's supporters, racist.
8: Yep.
7: She's in a luxury vehicle driving away.
0: Right. Where'd all that money go? All the GoFundMe stuff for the defense.
8: Well, I know there's a civil suit to recoup some of that and give it to the victim's family.
7: Yeah, the wrongful death suit that's been filed. That honestly probably would not have been filed had they not decided to try to take this to trial.
8: Right.
7: And, I mean, listen, man, that family did that kid wrong so many different ways. He's responsible for his actions. I'm not saying that he's not. I mean, yes, he killed somebody. He murdered somebody. But they had an opportunity to actually go out and get a really good legal defense team, and they didn't do it. Then the lawyers that they got were like, take a plea deal for crying out loud. They've got you dead to rights. No, we're taking this to trial because somebody told them this could be like a civil rights hero case. And now that kid would have had an opportunity, potentially, taking a plea deal to be out of prison in his maybe late 20s, maybe early 30s. Now he's going away for 35 years because the family got told, hey, you can cash in on this. That sucks.
0: Yeah.
7: They're terrible people.
0: Oh, yeah. That's part of the culture. I mean, it's what it is.
8: Bad deal.
0: You hope people will wake up to it.
8: Very sad all the way around, all the way around.
0: Yep. Okay, other stories
8: out
0: there.
8: But I do feel like justice was served.
7: For sure.
8: You know, that part, at least I can walk away going, well, justice was served.
0: Yeah.
8: There was a trial. And by the way, that jury, their minds were made up pretty quickly.
0: Mm-hmm. It was just obvious.
8: Yeah, it took them like, what, 4 minutes to come to a verdict?
7: Well, they were behind.
0: Well, if you followed it at all, the defense, it fell apart.
7: Yeah.
0: I mean, they had nothing. Yeah. Their own witnesses were no good.
8: Mm-hmm.
0: Okay, other news out there. NBA Finals. Spurs Knicks, game 4.
8: 4, yeah.
0: Oh, pressure on New York, as far as I'm concerned. You had this lead, and now, if the Spurs take game 4.
8: Ooh. Although the two games they've won were both in San Antonio, so.
0: For the Knicks, yeah.
8: I mean, the home team has lost every game so
0: That's
8: far.
0: That's true.
8: It's crazy.
0: That's true. David, you talked about this a little bit yesterday, but Stephen A. Smith did also joined the chorus of people blaming Trump for the Knicks' loss. I don't know if you actually heard what Stephen A. said on that. Do you want to hear it?
7: Sure.
0: Okay. Of course. All right.
3: Our president showed up in New York City last night. And needless to say, what I feared would happen ended up happening. The New York Knicks lost. And obviously, I'm blaming him. Why am I blaming him, ladies and gentlemen? It's very, very simple. Because the president disrupted our mojo. I've said this on many occasions over the last 24 hours, and I'm saying it again. The man messed things up.
0: Messed up the mojo.
8: Whatever that means.
0: If a team's locked in, can anyone really mess with your mojo? It's more about you than anything else and outside distractions, isn't it?
8: Yeah.
0: Well, you also know that Trump had talked about Stephen A., and he was asked, hey, Stephen A. is blaming you, sort of thing. And you had that clip where he talked about Stephen A.'s IQ.
7: Mm-hmm. Yeah.
0: Like, for president, how'd that go?
4: ESPN commentator Stephen A. Smith was talking about running for president. He said he would blame you if the Knicks lost the game. How do you respond to that?
5: I think he's a nice guy. But you need a certain aptitude to run for president. You need a high IQ. I'm not sure that Stephen has that. I don't think he does, actually.
8: There you go.
0: And so then, Stephen A. responded.
8: Of course he did.
3: You want to talk about IQ? I could say I put my IQ up against yours any day of the week. I could go one better.
0: Ooh.
3: I could ask you why you've been running from me the last year since I wanted to talk to you. I could ask you to debate me since you think you that dude, okay? We can go a myriad of ways with all of this.
0: I like that. You've been running from me. He's the president of the United States.
8: Sit down with Stephen A. Smith? No, you're not coming.
7: Well, Stephen A. loves this stuff, though.
0: Oh yeah, he does. He does.
8: Well, the president noticed him.
7: Well, I'm not blaming him for milking this for everything it's worth.
0: Well, the other part, man, I don't think Stephen A. or a lot of people liked what the NBA commissioner Adam Silver had to say about Trump.
6: He was a fixture at NBA at Madison Square Garden. You guys remember, well, all of you, when you played here, not Draymond, but back in the old days, he had courtside seats. He was here all the time. He was at drafts, so he's a genuine Knicks fan.
0: Yeah, and this is the craziest part to me. Even Whoopi Goldberg defended Trump on going to the game.
7: What?
0: Did you hear this?
7: No.
0: Dude.
10: Trump and Mayor Mamdani are Knicks fans and have been. They're New Yorkers.
11: I think
10: anybody who is a Knicks fan should be there. You earn the right as a Knicks fan. I don't care who you are. I don't have to like you.
0: Oh!
8: Joy's waiting to get in there somehow. You hear her in the background like it sounds like a lawnmower.
0: Here you go.
8: Yeah.
0: That was amazing. I thought it came through my mind. Something we've talked about many times. You've said it, Scott, is sports brings people together.
8: It does.
0: A lot of times it can. Even Whoopi's saying, hey, he deserves to be there. He's a Knicks fan.
8: Right.
0: Well, didn't think I'd hear that. David, what is the story out of Oregon, the medical story?
7: Yeah, I mentioned this during What's Your Story, but just to flesh it out a little bit more, it's these parents who are suing OHSU because they had a daughter go in for a valve replacement, and it was some sort of artificial valve, and she wasn't responding post-surgery. Her heart wasn't able to start beating on its own. And so after a few days, doctors were getting the family together and saying, okay, we're going to have to make end-of-life decisions. Let's consider organ donation. They said, well, we could transfer her to a specialist to get an artificial heart, but she may not survive the trip because it would have to be up at Seattle Children's instead of there in Portland. The parents rolled the dice. They got her there in Seattle. And doctors there found out relatively quickly, hey, they put the valve in upside down.
0: Unreal.
7: So they're getting ready to pull the plug on this 13-year-old girl, all because the surgeon put the damn valve upside down.
8: Well.
7: Like, I'm not saying I could perform heart surgery. My goodness, no, I could not. You do not want me in that operating room. But I like to think that if I did go through all of the training, I would know which way was up.
0: Yeah.
7: Like, this isn't putting together IKEA furniture, for crying out loud.
0: No, that's something that just can't happen.
7: So they're suing for, like, $17 million.
0: Yeah, don't blame them. Scott, you mentioned this. World Cup kicks off tomorrow. Mm. You don't seem too excited.
8: Well, I'm not. I don't care. I'm not a soccer guy.
0: You're not alone, because I don't care either. David, I think you care, what, 2%?
7: I don't care at all.
0: Okay. 54% of Americans... not at all interested.
8: It's soccer. Whatever.
0: And another 14% not very interested. So that's more than two-thirds. Only 13% say very interested.
8: I mean, if you like soccer, that's fine. You want to watch, you know, 1-0 games, 2-1, that's fine.
0: Yeah, I'm just not a soccer person.
8: Me either. I don't care.
0: But
8: if the USA advances to the championship round or something, okay, I'll watch it. Yeah, I'll watch it, though. Yeah.
0: 60% won't watch at all. Oh, we got to get to the whole main Senate race, which is wild, and the five stories we're watching today coming right up.
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0: The Markley Van Camp and Robbins Show. Jamie Markley, David Van Camp, Scott Robbins, and the five stories we're watching today.
24: One, two, three, four, five.
7: Number five, Democrats in Maine have nominated a Nazi named Graham Plattner, a.k.a. the Oyster Fuhrer, to be their Senate candidate. Number four, Carmelo Anthony sentenced to 35 years in prison for murdering Austin Metcalf at a high school track meet in North Texas. Number three, President Trump says the bombing of Iran is about to resume. He said, hey, I'm just letting you know in case you're away from a television for a little while. Number two, it's kind of interesting. There was a story that I read the other day that the Strait of Hormuz is leaking, or leaking oil, rather. And the point is that there are people who are actually getting oil out through the Strait of Hormuz. It's not leaking, like, physically. It's more just like they're turning transponders off of boats and getting around everybody. Mm-hmm. And while the president has sort of confirmed that in a way, he said millions of barrels of oil are out of Iran every night. He goes, I'm going to tell you, we're doing it. I'm going to tell you because they just figured it out. Iran did. So now they figured it out. I can tell you it was very hard for me. I wanted to say it so badly. That's a quote. But
1: the
7: yes,
1: Trump, sir.
7: We're taking the oil.
8: They made them look like big whales. They were going through and they were mystified by it.
7: And then number one, well, bad news here. Inflation rose 4.2% year over year last month, the highest in 3 years, and in line with expectations, mostly driven by the cost of energy. Those are the top five stories that we are watching today. 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
0: Okay, apparently there is an online debate going on. This incident that happened, and it's gone viral. Don't know if you've heard about it. It's this older man and a 7-year-old kid. And the video shows a mother defending her 7-year-old daughter after the kid flipped off an elderly man at the grocery store.
8: You can't do that.
0: She supposedly gave him the finger, Scott, because he was moving too slow and was in her way.
8: I understand your frustration.
0: The mother then confronts the man, and he admits he called her rude, but also admits he is old and kind of slow. And his tone is, you know, pretty much chilled out. The mother says the girl can't be rude because she's only 7.
7: Oh, yeah. that's a lie.
8: I was going to say, anybody ever have a 7-year-old? Well, yeah.
0: Got it. Mm-hmm. Okay. The man disagrees and adds, I'm her elder, and she needs to show me a little respect. Okay. So who's in the wrong?
8: Well, a 7-year-old kid shouldn't be flipping anybody off.
7: Right.
0: All right. Yeah, where'd they learn that, Mom?
8: Yeah, exactly.
7: I'm just trying to imagine what would happen if I flipped off an elderly man when I was 7 in the presence of my mom.
0: Oh, my gosh,
7: no.
0: Dude!
7: That would not have gone well for me.
8: Nope.
0: Darlene Markley, rest in peace. Oh, my goodness, dude. Yeah. I wouldn't have been able to sit for a week.
8: I would have took a beating from my mother, and she would have told my dad I got another beating
0: yes.
8: when he got home.
0: This is the Markley Van Camp and Robin show. And deserved it.
8: Yes.
0: Man, oh, man. Yeah, it's crazy. All right, biggest story today, if there's one, David.
7: If there's one, I suppose, it's President Trump saying that the bombing will continue in Iran, which I think there are a lot of people, and I'm one of them, that said, you know what? The bombing should have stopped the moment the ceasefire was no longer a ceasefire.
0: Yeah. Yeah, I don't disagree with that. Oh, we also got to get to Maine. And a lot of people, you're looking at now like, well, it's just another political story. And other people are saying, wait a second. There's a dude with a Nazi tattoo that just got the nominee for Senate in the Democratic Party.
7: Yes.
0: What has happened to us as a country? It's wild. Oh, and the story about the Air Canada pilot, the fake credentials. Got to get to that. And what's your story? Straight ahead.
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4: Good afternoon, John Cruz in the KTSA Newsroom. New Jersey's Republican Party says they found hundreds of non-citizens in every county registered to vote. Some, they say, have even been casting votes for years now. That's the findings from the Republican Party's Election Integrity Task Force. Back in May, the task force took a hard look into issues of the voting system. That task force plans to do a deeper dive on the matter. A man accused of abusing a woman in custody and charged with kidnapping. San Antonio police arrested Adrian Longoria in a traffic stop Sunday at the Flying J Travel Center on North Foster Road. A witness told police he'd seen Longoria tell the woman to get back into his car or he would kill her. That woman told officers she went to Longoria's house in Cibolo after leaving rehab last month. When she tried to leave, Longoria threatened to kill her and her family.
1: Some Democrats think Texas is really in play in the upcoming midterms. They're pointing to polls that say James Tallarico is leading Ken Paxton in the race for U.S. Senate. KTSA's Christian Blood.
3: It all depends on what poll you're looking at. Many of the same ones who told you Kamala Harris was going to beat President Trump 2 years ago are also telling you now Tallarico is beating Paxton. But a Quantas Insights poll dated June 3rd and 4th shows Paxton leading Tallarico 45% to 43%. The Democrats facing an uphill battle after suggesting Texans need to cut down on eating meat, his favoritism towards so-called trans children, and his theory that God is, quote, non-binary. Christian Blood, KTSA News.
1: KTSA, Stevens Roofing, AccuWeather forecast, mainly suns, a few passing clouds, but a high of 92 degrees with light winds. For tonight, increasing clouds and gusty winds, a low of 76. For Thursday, partly cloudy and 93 degrees. It's 84 in Alamo Heights, 84 at San Antonio's Severe Weather Station. I'm John Cruz. 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
0: The Markley Van Camp and Robin Show. I'm Jamie Markley, the Gen Xer, the millennial David Van Camp, and the boomer. Sorry, the sexy boomer,
8: thank
0: Scott
8: you.
0: Robin.
8: Mm-hmm.
0: Had to get that in there.
8: Yep.
0: If you ever wondered how does Legacy News take a troubling story and soft sell it, ABC on Graham Plattner in Maine.
34: His path
10: path to the nomination, though complicated by a string of recent controversies and his past, including sexually explicit text messages he acknowledged sending to up to six women when he was first married in 2023. The New York
0: alleged 12, but whatever.
10: The New York Times also speaking to several of Plattner's ex-girlfriends who described, quote-unquote, unsettling behavior, one even saying that he was physical, which Plattner denies.
0: He denies it.
7: Oh, okay.
8: Yeah, so it's not true.
0: Okay, got it.
10: Yeah. There are also questions about a Nazi symbol tattooed on his chest, which Plattner said he did not know the significance of. And
0: he didn't know?
8: But what did he think it was? Has anybody asked that?
0: Well, there were other people who said he absolutely knew who it was because he came to the campaign and said, I got a troubling tattoo.
8: If you're going
0: to
8: say that, what did you think it was?
7: And he also referred to it by its name. I mean,
8: yeah, he did. Exactly.
7: In the past. And also, what's been pointed out is from people who were also stationed in like Central and Eastern Europe, where you do have tattoo parlors that proudly display options for Nazi tattoos. Mm-hmm. They're sorted usually by, you know, theme. So if you're picking something off of the wall, it probably would have been right next to like an SS and a swastika decal.
0: Right. He didn't know.
8: Yeah, if you got choices now, they just added Plattner to the choice.
0: There you go. Get the Plattner.
8: His tattoo.
0: Yeah. There goes on.
10: Since I'd covered up, an oyster farmer and Marine combat veteran Plattner telling voters...
0: Uh-oh, that got Van Camp.
7: I like that. The oyster farmer. Right. The guy really doesn't make any money off of the oyster farm. Everything goes to his mom's restaurant.
0: Well, and then the website for it was created after the campaign.
7: Yeah.
0: Which is pretty hilarious. See, he's the everyman.
8: His parents have paid for everything in his miserable life.
0: And goes on.
10: Voters that he is a changed man after grappling with PTSD and depression. And despite concerns from some Democratic senators, key progressives like Bernie Sanders and Elizabeth Warren sticking by him over the course of that primary.
0: Yeah, credibility there, huh?
8: I believe all women.
0: Except that one.
8: Yeah.
0: And the other was that talked about him. Jeez. Why is that, Graham? Because they're lying.
7: Yeah.
0: But you know, there's going to be more that comes out. That's what we're hearing anyway.
7: What was one of the lines that he allegedly said? That he has a fantasy about somebody, about a guy breaking into his house so that he can rape him?
8: Yeah.
7: But not in a gay way?
0: Yeah.
7: Just to show dominance?
0: Show dominance.
7: Okay.
8: The nut.
0: Yeah.
8: He's a nut.
7: Like is he a Senate candidate or an extra on It's Always Sunny in Philadelphia? I don't understand.
8: Yeah, no kidding.
7: This is just twisted, man.
0: And then he said nothing out there that's really concerning is going
7: to
0: come out?
7: Yeah, he was on Morning Joe today, and Mika Brzezinski was trying to, again, soften the image of Graham Plattner.
0: Mm-hmm. Oh, yeah.
11: You say there's nothing out there that could be concerning. And this may seem a little bit rich.
12: There's nothing out there. I just want to make this clear. There's nothing out there that's actually concerning. People will make everything seem very concerning because that's what people do in politics.
0: Got it.
8: Mm. See, yeah, probably not. Yeah. But if there is, well, people are making it up.
0: Right.
7: Yeah. It's like we spend the better part of a decade fretting over dog whistles and a guy shows up with a damn Nazi tattoo and it's like, not really troubling.
0: Right, exactly. What's the big deal? I didn't know what it was.
7: Remember when Al Sharpton went on national television and said that because Trump used the word riggers, that was a dog whistle for the N-word?
0: Yes, that's
7: He's
0: right.
7: Referring to people who rigged an election.
0: Yes. Right. I remember at the time saying, we can't say anything that rhymes with that now. You can't say trigger.
7: No, you can't.
0: Can't say something's bigger.
8: No.
0: Yeah.
7: Larger than, please, sir. No dog whistles here.
0: You get those little bites? Can't say it.
8: Easy.
7: We call them no-see-ums.
0: Well, yeah. I mean, you can't say grave digger. Oh! What do you say then?
8: Man who digs graves.
0: Oh, goodness.
8: And you can't say man either.
0: No.
8: Person.
0: Probably not.
8: Yeah.
0: Some of this reminds me, it's like you get out in front of it ahead of time. Well, there's going to be stuff that comes out, but it's not that big a deal, yeah. But they'll try to sell it that way. All I can think right now with, you know, the whole news this week of California, the L.A. mayoral race, and then, well, at least the governor's race, Steve Hilton's going to be in the final two, but how the vote flipped in the mayoral race, and the night of the election, Kornacki on NBC, well, remember, the mail-in. going to be huge here, okay? It's really not over. And you've probably seen the stories where the homeless addicts in L.A. are saying, yeah, they paid us to vote.
8: Yeah. I've seen a bunch of them.
0: Yes.
8: Yeah.
0: There's a whole another story.
8: For like $20.
0: In the Post, talking about it. Tracking down these different people saying, yeah, they paid us to vote. But then when you say, well, there's fraud, there's no fraud.
8: What evidence do you have of fraud?
0: I don't know. People saying they paid us to vote, somebody being punished for it.
8: Yeah.
0: That seems like evidence to
8: right.
0: me. I don't know. But now that Scott Pelley's gone from 60 Minutes, we don't have any good reporters out there.
8: No.
0: What? It's just awful.
7: Between more that and seekers. Defunding NPR, man, we're screwed.
8: Wow.
0: Truth to power.
8: Mm.
0: All right. It's that time. We do it a couple of times a day. Go around the table. It may not be the biggest story out there, but it caught your attention.
7: Well,
0: David, what's your story here?
7: This is just wild. There was an Air Canada pilot who did have his pilot's license, but for 17 years, he was flying without an extra certification that was required.
0: Yeah.
7: Jeffrey Wall is his name, from Ontario. He was discovered to have been flying with a forged credential since he was promoted to captain in 2009. So when you're promoted to that position, you're required to take or to have an airline transport pilot license, which is obtained by, or partly by passing a series of written exams. He never did it. But he got forged paperwork, and for 17 years, flying hundreds of flights, no one checked on him until very recently. They were doing an audit, and they said, hey, this doesn't look right. So one police official said, this is very

0: You're looking for results here.
1: Yeah.
0: You guys had good results.
1: Sound like they've been in America for 10 years. What?
0: I know. Asking to show some form of identification. Well, that's racist. That's
1: absolutely.
0: Man. All right, Scotty, what do you got for your story?
1: Los Angeles Mayor Karen Bass. Her brother is suing the city after his Malibu home burned down in the Palisades fire.
0: The brother suing?
1: Yes.
0: That's awesome.
1: Kenneth Bass and his wife filed the lawsuit last month, alleging they were injured due to smoke inhalation and suffered distress and anguish. They're one of thousands of people now who have filed lawsuits, property owners, against the city of Los Angeles and the state of California. Where this will go, I don't know. But I'll tell you what, Thanksgiving meal is going to be a whole lot different when old brother Basket's there.
2: I know.
0: Well, you wonder, maybe she wants a piece of the action. I don't know.
1: Could be.
0: Could she blame him for suing the city?
1: No, he's upset. He's house by house.
0: Well, yeah. Think about that conversation. Please don't sue.
1: Yeah.
0: What am I supposed to do? Are you going to give me the money?
1: Right. Your house is standing.
0: And that's the thing. If Spencer Pratt was in it, he would be using that like crazy.
1: I would think, yeah.
0: I guess Rahman's not going to use that.
2: No.
0: Oh, boy. Okay. For my story, we're going to go to a museum. And a very unfortunate thing that just keeps happening again and again and again. And this is the Vagina Museum.
1: No.
0: In Britain. Yeah.
1: The Vagina Museum.
0: Yes, it's aimed at destigmatizing gynecological anatomy, Scott. Try to be an adult here, would you?
1: Please.
0: Here's the problem. Yeah. They've got this whole display going on because they're highlighting menopause. You know, there's different features they'll have for weeks at a time. And this is called menopause, what's changed. And so as part of that display, they have these different, like, little rectangular magnets.
1: Yes.
0: That are on this board. Well, there's a particular one that keeps being stolen, and they'll replace it, and then someone else steals it. It's the magnet that says MILF on it. And people keep stealing it. It's like, where's the MILF magnet?
1: Right.
0: And it's gone again. And according to the story that I'm reading, it's hilarious. We got a quote here from the museum. In this display, we had a magnet which said MILF, and it got stolen so many times that we gave up. We are delighted that our MILF visitors feel represented, but couldn't afford to keep on replacing our MILF magnet.
1: Sell them in the gift shop.
2: Are we going to get like a MILF week of visibility?
0: I mean, cool. I'm not going to get in the way of it. It depends on what they want to do. Part of this statement also said language matters. It reflects and reinforces stereotypes entwined with misogyny, ageism, and ableism. How then might we rethink our language? How can we reclaim existing language? And how might we introduce new language into the mix? See, it was all fun with the MILF talk until you got to all the nonsense. Man, I don't know if I can read this other part.
1: Probably not.
0: Well, David wants to hear it.
2: I do want to
0: hear it. And I can hear him saying, dude,
1: I know.
0: You got to risk it for the biscuit, don't you? Do you want to hear what it is?
1: Here we go.
0: It says, certain magnets get more faded and bedraggled as they're handled, revealing which words resonate most with visitors. Okay, makes sense.
1: Are they all done in acronyms?
0: No, they're not.
1: Okay.
0: I don't know.
1: you decided not to now.
0: Can you say horny? You can, right? It's no big deal. All right. It says, what does it mean that horny, hot, sexless, witch, climax, unashamed, hormonal, sweaty are all among the words our visitors interact with most? I might have had to take one or two out. That prime, matriarch, invisible, caring, wakeful, compassionate are among the least. What does that say?
2: Because some are funny and some are not.
0: Exactly.
2: I mean, come on.
1: Well, yeah.
0: I think the Vagina Museum might be taking itself just a tad serious. Crying out loud.
3: And I'll need to show my vagina?
0: Whoa!
2: Whoa.
0: Where did that come from?
2: Kamala.
1: Calm down. Takes a tour.

0: through there. That's one of the...
1: I don't know.
0: You push the button and her voice comes out. Yes.
1: All I hear now, I see that word in print. All I hear is Trump saying, and her cat named Vagina. Of course. Okay. Why is someone stealing a bunch of banana chips? Yeah, we got Nimrod's in the news coming up.
2: Hey there, it's Lawrence, celebrating our nation's 250th on News Talk 550 KTSA and FM 107.1.
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1: All right, news update, David Van Camp.
19: President Trump talking about getting oil out from Iran because he's ready to just take it, and apparently we already have. Here he is.
21: I can say it now, something you didn't know. Do you know we've been taking out millions of barrels of oil? Nobody knows it. You know who doesn't know about it? Iran until right now. We took out the other night 22 ships. Late at night with no lights, because they don't have any radar, because we blasted the crap out of it. We took out, that's why oil's $85 a barrel.
1: We blasted the crap out of it.
19: They don't have radar? They really can't see it too much, and so, yeah, late at night, no lights. We're taking 22 boats filled with oil.
1: There will never be another one like him.
19: No.
20: No.
1: No. I mean, you look to the future. It could be JD. It could be Rubio. I just can't picture. They don't know until now.
19: Yeah.
20: Nobody's as wild. No.
1: Man, oh man.
20: Mm-hmm.
1: So, where do you think this is? Are we going like months and months and months? Or do you think a deal is actually going to get done before the 4th of July?
19: Oof. No, I don't see it.
20: No, me either.
1: Okay. All right.
20: How about you?
1: I'm hopeful, man.
20: I'm hopeful, too.
1: But I am starting to feel a little bit like Charlie Brown in the football. Lucy's holding it there. I'm like, see, I think we're onto something here, but who knows? All right, we got to get to Nimrods.
22: When the going gets tough.
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23: I love the poorly educated.
1: All right. Nimrod's news. We go to Florida, where 59-year-old Annette Nichols was arrested after she was caught stealing $300 worth of banana chips from a grocery store.
20: Banana chips?
1: Yeah, each packet cost $6.49. But the thing is, Annette didn't steal them all at once. According to the cops, she has been coming into the store over the past few weeks and swiping the same banana chips every time. They say she's done it at least 6 times.
20: Wow.
1: Likes
20: banana chips.
1: But she's doing many to get to the $300 mark. there are other locations involved as well.
20: Yeah.
1: She would go through self-checkout.

0: 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When she was caught, she had 13 bags of banana chips in her car, allegedly from multiple public store locations.
1: Huh.
0: One store manager would limit how many bags they put out at one time, knowing someone's stealing the banana chips. What is the deal with you and the banana chips?
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6: It's 1 o'clock at KTSA, San Antonio. I'm John Cruz. Texas teen Carmelo Anthony sentenced to 35 years in prison. Correspondent Ryan Chandler reports it comes after a jury found him guilty of murder in the fatal stabbing of 17-year-old Austin Metcalf at a high school track meet in Frisco last year.
7: In closing arguments Tuesday, the defense again tried to portray Metcalf as the aggressor, that he made physical contact first, and Anthony defended himself in a split second of chaos.
6: The 19-year-old will have to serve at least half the sentence before he is eligible for parole. City Council set to hear details about a proposed rate increase designed to help fund billions of dollars in water. Saw's customers could see their bills rise over the next 4 years as the utility tries to get funding for major infrastructure upgrades. Now, that proposal's been under discussion for months. The utility's Board of Trustees approved the hike, but needs council approval. No vote is set for today, but it could take place next week. The arrival of an invasive flesh-eating insect in Texas dividing leaders over the best way forward. Ag Commissioner Sid Miller wants to use bait and insecticides to kill off the screwworm population.
8: This program was developed by the USDA. It's been used multiple times in the past. They're reluctant to use it now.
6: And President Trump's ag secretary relying on a facility that would pump out sterile flies. They then mate with the screwworm to prevent it from reproducing. But Miller's pushing back.
8: They're solely focused on sterile flies, and the sterile flies don't work.
6: And state lawmakers caught in the middle with the debate over whether or not to hold hearings. And the Spurs taking on the New York Knicks tonight for Game 4 of the Finals. They trail the Knicks 2-1 in the best-of-7 series after Monday night's win. Tip off at Madison Square Garden at 7:30. Your KTSA Stevens Roofing AccuWeather forecast. Mainly sunny today, a few clouds, a high of 92 degrees. For tonight, clouds return with gusty winds in the evening, a low of 76. For Thursday, partly cloudy and 93 degrees. It's 84 and Bernie, 85 at San Antonio's Severe Weather Station. I'm John Cruz. 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

0: Normal is broken, common sense is weird, so we're here to help you transform your life. 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I'm Dave Ramsey, Rachel Cruz, Ramsey personality, number one best-selling author, co-host of the Smart Money Happy Hour, and my daughter is my co-host today. Open phones at 888-825-5225. Thanks for hanging out with us. Phil is in Orlando. Hi, Phil. How are you?
1: I'm doing well, Dave. How are you?
0: Better than I deserve. What's up?
1: Yeah, so I'll keep this as short as possible. I'm 28 years old. I've put myself into kind of a corner over the past couple of months after some bad decision making. I'm somewhere around $200,000 in debt, which is a mix of credit cards and personal loans that I took out, which I shouldn't have. I also have a mortgage, which is relatively new. I make good money, but ultimately things are tight right now, and I'm curious to get your thoughts on whether or not debt consolidation is a wise choice, or if I am better off just essentially figuring it out and, you know,

0: Conan back into a better place.
1: What do you make?
0: Salary is about 140, but I make probably this year I'll probably net 400 after stock units.
1: And that includes cashing those in, or are those restricted?
0: They are restricted, yes.
1: Okay, so what is your income that you can use this year?
0: This year, like I said, I mean, like 400 total.
1: Yeah, but you can't use the restricted stock units. You can't sell them. They're restricted. That's the nature of the beast.
0: Right. Yeah, like 100, 150 vestible, sellable throughout the remainder of the year, plus, 140 divided by two, call it halfway through the year. So, I mean, I would, call it 200 coming in through the remainder of the year.
2: For the rest of the year?
0: Correct.
1: Okay. What do you do?
0: I'm a data analyst.
1: Okay. And how much do you owe on your cars?
0: Zero.
1: Okay. And you ran up $200,000 in credit card debt and personal loans. That's it.
2: That doesn't include the mortgage, or does that include the mortgage?
0: Does not include the mortgage.
1: How much is the mortgage balance?
0: Mortgage balance is just under $600.
1: Okay. Are you married?
0: Not married.
1: Okay. What did you do for $200,000 worth of mess?
0: It was a bad sprint of gambling plus poor decision making.
1: Oh yeah, that's fairly easy to come up with the last part of that.
2: Is there anything you can, like, anything you bought that is sellable in this, or is it all? It's all gone. In things like gambling or other things?
0: No, I mean, home improvements have definitely been a thing. I just bought the house a little less than a year and a half ago, and definitely have put money into the home because we had some issues. But otherwise, sort of just bill payments slash, through money away, which is...
1: Okay, so here's the thing. Yeah. Personal finance is 80% behavior. It's 20% head knowledge. So debt is never, including when I went into debt and lost my butt because I was stupid, debt is never the problem. It's always the symptom.
0: Yeah.
1: Okay? So this is the symptom of gambling and, in air quotes, poor decisions, whatever the flip that means. Okay? And so it doesn't matter if we waved a magic wand and the 200 went away, it's coming back quickly if the gambling and the poor decisions haven't come to a screeching halt. Agreed?
0: Agreed, 100%.
1: So has it?
0: Yes, it has.
1: No more gambling, no more bad decisions.
0: It took longer than it should, but it's clicked.
1: Okay, all right. So you're a single guy, you have no bills except a house, and you have $200,000 to $400,000 to get a hold of, and you owe $200. You don't need debt consolidation. You just need to reach over there and take a bunch of that money you've been wasting and pay off your debt. You'd be debt free in a year, and you lived on $200,000.
0: Right. Yeah. I guess the issue is more so just the short term liquidity, and I've been getting bombarded with calls from some of these debt consolidation.
1: Well, you have enough coming in to pay minimums. Oh, debt consolidation people are advertising to you. Well, so what? I mean, that's not a big deal. You could do this, but you could use like Guardian litigation, and they can put you on a 4-year plan and walk you out of this, but I wouldn't.
2: Yeah.
1: Not when you have the income to pay it off in a year.
2: Yeah, it's your income. And the debt consolidation may get you, quote unquote, a better interest rate, but it's not really going to matter in 12 months because you'll be debt free anyways. So going through a company and paying for that is something that you can do yourself.
1: Yeah. Honestly, if I were you, I'm going to sit down and go, I'm going to look at the stock options and what the release, the vesting and the release on the restrictions are. And have you got a pile of that stock laying there somewhere?
0: I don't right now. Everything that has vested throughout this year has already been liquidated
1: and sold.
0: So right now. I'm pretty much.
1: Translation, you lost more than $200,000 with this behavior.
0: Uh, Agreed.
1: If I woke up in your shoes, if I woke up in your shoes, what would I do? Knowing what I know, having taught this stuff and walked with people in these situations, okay, you have this wonderful brain that allows you to be a data analyst, and I want you to apply it to a new company called Phil Incorporated that needs to be turned around.
0: Yeah.
1: Right? And Phil Incorporated has revenues of $400,000 and liabilities of $200,000. And so we're going to put Phil Incorporated on beans and rice and beans, no life, $20,000 a month on these bills for 10 months, and we're done. That's what I would do if I was in charge of Phil Incorporated.
0: Yeah, that's sort of my approach as well. I just really uncertain. I don't know anybody that's done worked with debt consolidation companies.
1: Well, the Guardian Litigation guys are sponsors. We could send you to them. They could put you on a 3-year plan or whatever. But I wouldn't do that.
2: Yeah, and that's usually when you're in lawsuits and stuff too. You know what I mean? So I think you're fine. Yeah, you don't need that, Phil. Honestly, what's probably going to affect you the most is the ego side of you killing it, making a crap ton of money, living like you're making that much money and more, and ratcheting down everything. Like that makes you really put yourself in a completely different mindset, Phil. I mean, it does.
1: Exactly.
2: So that humility, which I think you already have, because you've realized, crap, I'm not good at this and I've messed this up. So you have a level of that now. But it'll do inner work in you for sure to go backwards in lifestyle. That's not easy.
1: Well, what I'm doing with this prescription is more than just mathematical. It's also behavior, because if you go this intense, it's gonna burn all that other crap that you were doing completely out. You're gonna go, I never want that again, because you're gonna submit yourself to a sacrifice to clean up the manure, and you never want to see manure again after this.

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0: David is in Memphis. Hi, David. How are you?
6: Good. How are you?
0: Better than I deserve. What's up?
6: I was just wanting to, I guess, figure out how to get more organized with my budget. We felt like we were doing pretty good, and then we ended up having to start putting two kids through daycare, and it's eaten up a lot of our flexible spending room, I guess.
0: That'll do it. That'll do it for sure. So what's your income, sir?
6: Mine is about 75 and a half or 75,500 a year base.
0: Mm-hmm. Mm-hmm. And does your wife work outside the home? Have you got daycare, I assume?
6: Yes.
0: What's she make?
6: She just started a new job, so at the moment she's at 27,000 right now, but expecting a raise in the next few weeks.
7: By how much? What would that be?
6: Probably close to between $3 and $5 increase an hour.
7: Okay.
0: All right. And how much debt do you guys have?
6: So mine total is right at $212,000 with a mortgage.
0: How much of that's mortgage?
6: $184,000.
0: Okay. All right. Okay. So you got about, what, $60,000 in debt? No, $40,000.
7: 40,
0: in debt.
7: Yeah.
0: 40 in debt. Yeah, okay. And what's the 40 in debt on?
6: All right, I got $2,200 in credit cards. I got $9,100 on a bad HVAC loan that I had to take when I bought the house. And then, $1,900 on a zero-turn lawnmower. And then I have $14,000 in 401k loans.
0: No car loan?
6: No, sir.
0: Okay. All right. And what are you paying for daycare?
6: $270 a week.
0: $1,000 a month. Okay.
7: For both kids. Yeah.
0: Okay. Yeah, you're right. It's a matter of getting organized and we've got to stop some of these decisions that have put you into this debt and reverse that, get the debts cleared. Because if you were on a written budget, you and your wife were in agreement, and you had no debt except your house, you'd be in really, really good shape.
6: Yeah.
0: Yeah. And so stuff like the next time a zero-turn lawnmower speaks to you, you have to look at it and say, no, thank you. I'll use the one I have. We're not financing it. No, we're not using a credit card to do anything. We're cutting them up tonight. No, we're not borrowing money. No, we're not borrowing money. No, we're not borrowing money. And that's a new thing you have to learn to say, like, over and over and over again. So any kind of a crisis or a desire or an impulse or a wish or a dream that comes up, it cannot result in debt ever again because it has made your life tight and miserable, and we have to get rid of it and keep it gone. Does that sound familiar?
6: Yeah.
0: Okay, cool.
7: Yeah, so what's the part of the organization that's been hard for you guys, David? Is it doing a budget and sticking to it? Is it trying to figure out what debts to pay first? When you ask about organization, what specifically are y'all struggling with?
6: I guess how to prioritize, maybe. Because if something comes up, you know, it starts stretching really thin, and we can get behind sometimes.
7: Yeah, just like monthly expenses that come up that you didn't plan. Yeah, for sure. Yeah, so I think that's one reason the budget is so helpful. We'll give you a year of every dollar because it is knowing that you have a plan, and anything outside the plan, there's kind of, you know, the simple word of no, of like, we can't do that. We didn't plan for baseball signups. That's an extra $300 or whatever. And you're like, nope, can't do that. Like, I mean, it really kind of forces you, especially where you guys are, how tight everything is. Like, it really does kind of create a black and white scenario for a lot of these situations where before you could kind of finagle it and be like, I'll just charge on the credit card and figure it out later. When you live on a zero-based budget, it really is directing you to your decision-making, which is fabulous. So you guys sitting down and doing that and then starting to pay off this debt, smallest to largest. And so I don't even know, can you sell the lawnmower and get some cash back?
6: I think it'd be a wash on that.
0: Good. That's $2,000 of debt gone.
6: All right.
0: This weekend, gone. Now, here's what Rachel's talking about. We're going to give you this every dollar budgeting app, and we're going to give you the premium version. We're going to pay for it free, okay? And then you and your wife are going to sit down tonight, and you're going to look at, okay, here's what our take-home pay is for me and my take-home pay for you for this month. And then we're going to take this month's income, and we're going to give every one of those dollars an assignment in the budgeting app. This much for food, this much for house payment, this much for electricity, this much for water.
7: Insurance, yeah.
0: This much for whatever. You go write down what your life, and you say, this is where the money is going to go, and every dollar has an assignment before it comes to you. And then when it comes to you, you simply do exactly what you had already planned to do on paper. And if something pops up, and it will, then you look at the you look at the digital app together and you say, if we're going to do this thing that popped up, what are we not going to do that we take off of here so that we can do the pop-up? Or we look at the pop-up and say, no, we're not doing it. I don't care if you popped up or not. We don't have the money because every dollar's been assigned. But, I mean, if a tire goes out and you have to buy a $200 tire,
7: sure.
0: Then you look over there and you go, okay, I got to increase car repairs by $200, and I got to decrease something else in the budget by $200 so that this continues to match and we don't get behind. And so you work on that together, and you need to have a budget committee meeting and go over this and stick to it once a week minimum right now. Until you get the feeling of organized. So you're telling your money what to do on that digital app, and then that app is going to tell you what to do so that you do what you said you wanted to do. That's how this works.
7: And it's easy, David, that you, with the premium version, you connect your bank account. So anytime you guys swipe your debit card, because no more credit cards, when you're swiping your debit card out of the checking account, a transaction pops into that app and you drag and drop it so you can see literally how much you have left in each category. Like it is right there with you. And it really does. If you follow it, it forces you to stay within the bounds. But the great thing is it creates a level of peace too. And then you're going to expose and see, okay, how much have we been spending out to eat? How much have we been spending, you know, here or there? And you start to actually see your spending habits. And because you guys are in debt, you cut all those categories because you're doing nothing. I mean, but just survival at this point.
0: Shelter, clothing, transportation, utilities, and get out of debt. That's all. You're not going to see the inside of a restaurant unless you're working there as your extra job. You're not going on vacation. You're broke. You got to get this mess cleaned up. Not until you get it done. And you can get it done really quick once you start doing that, because you sell the mower, you cut up the credit cards, you look around the house, see what else we can sell. We look around. I can pick up a side job this weekend and make $2,000, throw it at this credit card, and it'll be gone. I mean, you start getting creative on knocking these things out, and then you get your life back at the end of the story. And the end of the story is only about 12 or 18 months away, at the end of the first chapter of the story, I guess. Because then when you're out of debt, you can build an emergency fund. And when you build an emergency fund, then you can start investing. And, dude, you literally could retire a millionaire, if not a multimillionaire, if you follow this stuff through exactly like we teach you. And you go from disorganized at $27,000 a year looking for a $3 an hour raise and two kids in daycare and I can't breathe, all the way to millionaire. And it takes you 10, 12 years to do all that. We can show you how. That's what this app, and the app will guide you. It'll tell you what Ramsey says next. You got Ask Ramsey on the website for free. You can go in there and ask, and you call us back, and we'll help you even more if we need to.

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1: Good afternoon from the KTSA Newsroom. I'm John Cruz. Tough day on Wall Street. The stock's taking a tumble. The Dow is down 628 points. The NASDAQ down 292 points. S&P is off 67 points. 21 people arrested after Game 3 in New York on Monday due to violence, some of that aimed at Spurs fans. Now the city taking extra steps for Game 4.
2: Mayor Zora Mamdani says the city has approved a permit for 1,000 ticketed attendees for this watch party outside MSG.
3: And I'm thrilled that New Yorkers will once again have the opportunity to come together to cheer on the Knicks and to be part of this historic finals run.
2: He says additional security measures will be in place following unruly behavior that led to arrests and officers injured in Midtown after Game 3. Mamdani, who was at Game 3 on a $1,000 ticket, says he'll be at a watch party in Brooklyn for this one because he can only afford to go to one finals game.
1: Correspondent Scott Pringle. Joint Base San Antonio Conservation Law Enforcement trying to find a man who was seen in a restricted area of Camp Bullis carrying high-tech archery gear. That man carrying a compound bow and wearing camouflage at a time when public access on the base was not allowed. Investigators are asking the local archery and bow hunting communities if they recognize him. Anybody who can help identify the man asked to call the Conservation Law Enforcement Office. The Trump administration planning to build 17 miles of metal barriers to the Big Bend National Park area. Officials confirmed that on Tuesday, saying they're trying to stop off-road vehicles from driving to and from the Rio Grande. Much of the park too rugged for vehicles, but the Border Patrol says some low-lying areas were more accessible to vehicles and needed to be secured. Your KTSA, Stevens Roofing, AccuWeather forecast, mainly suns, a few passing clouds, but a high of 92 degrees with light winds. For tonight, increasing clouds and gusty winds, a low of 76. For Thursday, partly cloudy and 93 degrees. It's 87 in Floresville, 86 in San Antonio's severe weather station. I'm John Cruz. 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
0: Kate is in Sioux Falls, South Dakota. Hi, Kate. How are you?
8: Hi, I'm great. I can't believe I'm talking to you.
0: You too. What's up?
8: So I'm calling to get your advice on how we can help my parents. So my parents are in their late 70s. They're faithful Christians. They have been their whole life. As they've gotten older, me and my siblings have been considering how we can help them to age well and, you know, whether we'll need to take care of them. My dad has worked a ministry job his whole life, and they've never had much money, but they're very private about money. So recently, they've expressed several times that they don't have enough money to retire. I don't think they understand money at all, and we're also concerned that they're giving a lot of money to various ministries because they're really looking forward to being in heaven, and they want to spread the gospel far and wide before they get there. They've also told us, and I do think they firmly believe, that they're going to be raptured before they die. So we all love them very much, but we're also concerned that they may not have enough to, you know, take care of them. And we want to be prepared to take care of them if we need to do that, but they aren't willing to talk to us about it. Mm. Is this something we just let go, or how can we respectfully love them for the rest of their years without any information?
0: Well, first, as a fellow Christian, I hope they're right. Come quickly, Lord Jesus, right? But I don't think we lay out our plans. The Bible that I have read doesn't teach me to lay out our plans as if I'm not going to retire, because the rapture is going to be my bailout. Instead, the Bible says, "In the house of the wise our stores of choice food and oil." You know, the Bible does talk a lot about God as our provider, and that he cares about us and he has a plan for us and not to worry and all those kinds of things. And that's all very true as well. But the Bible then, on the other hand, it says, if you don't work, you don't eat. That's in the Bible. And it says, if you don't plant corn, don't expect corn. You're going to reap what you sow. And if you sow sparingly, meaning very few kernels of corn, please expect very few corn stalks to come up out of the ground. That's a cause and effect thing in Scripture. Okay. God's talking about this is the land in which we live, the world in which we live. And as Rachel said the other day on the show, God gave us a brain, and we're supposed to use it to reason as well. And so spiritually planning for the rapture, I agree with, and I'm on board for. Let's all get out. Where's the line? I'll get in the line, okay? But also, while I'm here, and we don't know the date or the time, very clear in Scripture that we're not going to know the date or the time of his return, then out of Jesus' own mouth, those words were spoken. And so, given that, then we have to plan as if we're going to be here, and then that plan works if we're not here or if we're here. Mm-hmm. Their plan only works if we're not here. So anyway, all the end of sermon, end of doctrinal lesson. Okay.
9: Thank you for your TED talk.
0: But
9: it's true.
0: Now
9: it's
0: how
9: true.
0: How do we love these sweet, precious people who care about other people wanting to meet God, meet Jesus, and they're willing to live on almost nothing and barely get by so that they can accomplish that. What impact they can have on the world for the Lord they are having, and their thumbprints are going to be all over people's names in heaven, and they're just wonderful people. So how do we love them well? And they're secretive, partly because
10: how do we take care of them?
0: Yeah, they're partly secretive because they're ashamed. They're partly secretive because they're ashamed. They're not ashamed of the gospel. They're not ashamed of their ministry mindset.
10: Right.
0: But they know that they haven't done a good job with money, and it bothers them. And so we got
9: to. It's almost easier in a weird way to have an excuse for the fear that oh gosh, we're not well. It's okay. We're gonna you cling on to something.
0: Yeah, we didn't do a good job.
9: Because you haven't planned.
0: I'm gonna blame it on the rapture.
9: Yeah.
0: You know. And so now, how do you help them gently and lovingly? Because 100% chance a 78-year-old with this mindset is not going to change.
10: Right.
9: 98.
10: Exactly.
9: We'll say 98%, Kate. Yeah. We'll give you 2% hope.
0: Yeah. But I mean, I don't want to go
10: hope
0: in.
10: That they're going to change.
0: Yeah, I don't want to enter the conversation thinking they're going to be transformed financially.
9: Yeah.
0: I don't think they are. I think they're pretty well set on giving everything away in Jesus' name. And you got to say, that's a wonderful person. My goodness, what wonderful people. So I think you siblings band together and you just check in on them every so often, make sure that the property taxes are paid, that there's groceries in the cabinet. Don't open the cabinet and the only thing in there is dog food and they hadn't got a dog, right? I mean, so that kind of thing happens in these situations. So just check in on the refrigerator and how it's stocked. And, hey, we just bought a beef, and the three of us are going to share it, and we're going to bring a bunch of it over and put it in your refrigerator. And, hey, I just got a friend that's got some chickens, and we all bought a bunch of eggs. Here, I'm going to bring you some stuff. And I just went by a Kroger, and they were having a sale, and Publix was having a sale, and Mom, I brought you a bag of stuff to put in there. And so just make sure the electric bill is paid. And, you know, you guys can just kind of subtly poke around without getting them on a full plan like they actually should be.
9: Well, and thankfully, in I guess the positive side of some of this too, Kate, is they're so low maintenance. They're used to living on basically nothing versus some people call in and their parents are living the high life and have nothing in retirement and they're going to expect the same and they expect their kids to take, you know what I mean? There's like a whole entitlement side where this story could have been, but for them, their motivation and attitude, in a weird way, is you know, I don't want to say endearing because I don't think it's wise, but it's easier to help someone that has a level of humility and sacrificial heart. Do you know what I mean?
0: It's not entitled
9: to do all that. Yes.
0: Yeah, they're not brats.
9: Are you guys, Kate? Are you and your siblings in a good place financially, just to do a bare minimum, like what he was just explaining?
10: We are. There's certain of our families that are going to be more able to do it than others. I think specifically our family would be able to contribute more. And so those of us who may be able to contribute are just wanting to understand what they mean by the fact that they don't have enough money so we can prepare for how we need to help them. But
9: you know,
10: we really haven't been able to prepare at all.
0: Yeah, so, you could just do it in an honoring way. Say, Mom and Dad, y'all have done such work for the kingdom. And, you know, scripture says that your children will rise up and call you blessed. And we're standing here calling you blessed. Blessed.
10: Yeah.
0: Blessed. And one way you're blessed is your

0: Yep, check in on the food, yeah. check in on the property taxes, yeah. and then what about, like, again, we have a little bit of concerns that they're still giving a lot of money away.
1: Mm-hmm.
0: I just don't think there's much we can do about that.
1: Nope.
0: But, I mean, it's their money.
1: And probably some of the ministries that they're giving to. Yeah, probably some of the stuff they're giving to they shouldn't be is probably irresponsible. But so what? There's nothing you can talk about.
0: Right.
1: Unless they ask. If they ask, you can say. But if you can start a conversation and then they say, well, honey, you think we ought to do this one? And you say, well, Mom, let's look at how they spend their money. Let's look at how they're, you know, oh, wait a minute, Mom, they spend 90 cents of every dollar on the guy that runs his salary. And the hungry kids only get 10 yeah. cents of every dollar. Well, I don't think we need to be, Mom, yeah. that's not a very good deal for the hungry kids.
2: And Mom, let's make sure you're not hungry first.
1: Yeah, yeah. Take care of your own household first, or you're worse than an unbeliever. These are all scriptural things.

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5: Anna in Jonesboro, Arkansas. How are you?
6: I'm good. How are you guys?
5: Better than we deserve. What's up?
6: So I'm having a disagreement with my dad, and I want to know if I should sell my house to pay off my student loans.
5: Ooh.
6: Yes, we bought it together, so that's why I was talking to him about it in 2020, yes.
5: So you don't own it by yourself?
6: Not by myself, but he will let me make the decision. He thinks that you're going to tell me something different. I think you're going to tell me to sell it.
5: Interesting. Okay.
6: Yes.
7: We'll know in about 2 minutes.
5: Yeah, this is great. So... It's a lot of power. I'm kind of scared.
6: Yeah.
5: So how much student loan have you got?
6: I've got about $33,000.
5: And what is your income?
6: I make 54 and some change as an accountant.
5: Mm-hmm. Okay. Working 40 hours.
6: Yes.
5: And you're single?
6: Yep. Single, no kids.
5: Okay. All right. And what other debts do you have? Other than the house?
6: I paid off my car in December early, so all I have left is $1,700 on a credit card, but I have $32,000 in savings, and I could pay that off today and still have some left.
7: Oh, well, bury the lead there. So you'd sell your house.
5: Instead of cleaning out your savings.
7: Instead of dumping your savings and building it back up in 24 months.
6: So the reason that my dad is hesitant is because my mortgage is like, $880.
5: We're asking you, why would you sell your house when you have the money in the bank to pay off the debt?
6: I don't have the money in the bank. I have $3,200, not $32,000.
5: Okay. Well, that's a little different. All right.
6: Sorry, my
5: You may
6: bad.
5: Have said 32 when we put a zero on it. I don't know. Okay. Okay. All right. $3,200.
6: So I have enough to pay off the credit card.
7: Okay.
6: Debt.
7: Gotcha. Yep.
6: $1,500.
5: Yeah. And then you were so you pay off the credit card debt. You got your $1,000 left. Then we're working on the student loan, and you make 54. Mm-hmm. And what is your house payment?
6: $885.
5: Okay. How long have you owned it?
6: 6 years.
5: How much car debt did you pay off, and how long did it take you?
6: I think I paid it a year and a half off early.
5: What was the total debt, and how long did it take you to pay that total debt once you attacked it?
6: It was $13,000, and it took 5 years.
5: That's not attacking it.
7: Were you ever
6: I lost my job when COVID hit.
5: Okay, all right. What I was trying to get at was, did you pay off $13,000 in 5 months or something? And no, you didn't. You just piddled away at the thing.
6: Mm-hmm.
5: Okay, all right.
7: Anna, if you looked at what you bring in each month, and if you lived on nothing, you paid rent, some groceries, kept the lights on, and that's about it. Like, I mean, you really had
5: no life. Rice.
7: Yeah. How much extra would you have per month just with your salary?
6: I take about 33 a month, so I would probably need, like, depending on gas and groceries, like 1600 ish.
7: Okay. What if we just said 2000 just to play it little safe? That's $1,300 extra. Mm-hmm. And if you got, you know, a part-time job at night and weekends, which I know is not...
5: Bookkeeping.
7: Not fun. Oh,
5: side
7: yeah.
5: Side hustle.
7: Yeah. Yeah, yeah, yeah.
5: Big money.
6: I've been looking into that.
7: Yeah. And you brought in an extra $2,000. You know what I mean? That's $3,000.
5: In 10 months, you'd be done.
7: A month. And you just look at that in a calendar.
5: Stop your 401.

0: 1K temporarily. And did you get a tax refund last year?
1: It was like $200.
0: Okay, so you got that dialed in. Good. Okay. Anything else? Any other crap coming out of your check, like crappy insurance that you don't need and stuff?
1: No, just health and dental, and that's it.
0: Okay.
1: Vision.
0: Health, dental, do you have 401k coming out now?
1: I do not.
2: Okay.
0: I don't know why you're only getting home with $35,000 or $38,000 out of
2: 33 is what you said.
0: $3,300 a month, which is
1: 33.
0: $38,000 a year. And so why are you only getting home with 38 out of 54? How much is your stinking health insurance?
1: All of my insurance together is 53 per paycheck, so
0: That's nothing.
1: 106.
0: Okay. All right.
2: This feels a little low.
0: Yeah, that's still a little low. I mean, because you're grossing almost $5,000 a month, and you shouldn't be having $1,700 come out of this check.
1: No, I gross 3,300 a month. I get 1,600 per paycheck.
0: No, you take home 3,300 a month. 54,000 is your income, correct?
1: Yeah.
0: 60,000 a year is $5,000 a month. Okay? I can't get down to 33. There's something wrong with your check to me. But aside from that, I'm going to investigate your check and see what's coming out. Make sure nothing is coming out except health insurance. That's it. And taxes, and the appropriate amount of taxes, not too much. Then I'm going to pick up an extra job, side hustling, bookkeeping, and bring in another $1,500 to $2,000 a month. Then I'm going to take the every dollar budget and get on beans and rice, rice and beans, and I'm going to be clear of this $33,000 in debt in less than 14 months. And your dad wins the argument. Because I wouldn't sell
2: I would
0: my house.
2: not sell
0: I
2: your
0: would not
2: house.
0: sell a house where you've got a great payment like this and a great interest rate and you like the house. I would not sell
2: and
0: the
2: a great
0: house.
2: mortgage payment. I mean, yeah, your payment is
0: I would not sell
2: great.
0: it. I would not sell it for 14 months worth of hustle. And I'd lean in with 14 months worth of hustle and clean the student loan out and get rid of it. The only reason you're selling it is you didn't have hope that you were ever going to get rid of it otherwise. And I just gave you a 14-month detailed plan, and Rachel did, on getting rid of it. And if you get rid of it in 14 months, it'd be silly to sell your house.
2: Because how much equity's in it,
1: I
2: Anna?
1: Just have so much. Well, that's the thing, is that the houses that are that sold for what mine did around the time and are selling now are selling for between $200K to $220K.
2: And what'd you buy
1: so
2: it for?
1: My loan, I bought it for $149, put $7 down, so my loan was for $142.
0: You're sitting in a sweet spot. Don't walk
2: away
0: from
2: this. Yeah, I wouldn't.
0: This is perfect. There's people all over America going, I could have a $200,000 house. Oh, my God.
1: Yeah.
0: I didn't even know they existed.
2: With an $800 mortgage payment.
0: They do in Jonesboro, Arkansas,
2: yeah,
0: and
2: true.
0: A single lady making $54,000 owns it. Yeah, that's... The house is
2: the
0: last
2: problem.
0: Thing I sell if it's the only way I have hope to get you out. And I got a lot of hope, lot of hope, mathematically, that you're going to be out of this without it. So you can do this. Oh, and by the way, let's just fast forward. What happens to your life when you don't have a student loan hanging over your head and a credit card hanging over your head and a car debt hanging over your head and you've learned to live on this budget? Oh, we can start putting money in that Roth 401k. Oh, then we start to talk about how fast does your income at 15% of your income turn you into a millionaire? Pretty stinking fast, kiddo. It's about 18 years is my estimate sitting here today. So you're gonna retire with $1 million in your 401k 18 years from now
2: and
0: a paid for house that by then will be worth $600,000.
2: That's right. 600.
0: Yeah. I just tripled it.
2: Yeah. All right.
0: 18 years from now.
2: Yeah. Sure.
0: Why not?
2: Yeah. Why not?
0: It's a $200,000 house. It's already doubled once. Yeah.
2: Just like that. Right, Dave?
0: Yeah. Just like that. That's how you do it. Just like that. You just move your nose from one side to the other. Like,
2: just
0: ding, ding, ding, ding, ding,
2: make
0: and
2: it
0: there
2: happen.
0: It goes, just
2: make
0: like
2: it happen.
0: That. Yeah. So.
2: No, but that, but honestly, yeah, that people selling their house as if their house is the problem. And for some people, their mortgage payment is huge. They have no margin. They're not able to get out of that. They
0: or
2: have
0: you
2: some
0: hate
2: equity.
0: Your house.
2: yeah, and you're wanting to move anyways, sure. Like, there's a, yeah, there's some reasons, but the amount of effort and time it takes for moving, selling, and then you're going to have to go buy something else, and it's going to be double what, you know what I mean? You're going to, that increase that you are on the better half on is going to be there waiting for you for the new house. So it's not worth leaving. So sorry, Anna.
0: I want you to get a little dirt under your fingernails and get this done, baby. You can do this. I'm sorry. For your sake, your dad wins the argument.
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6: It is 2 o'clock at KTSA San Antonio. I'm John Cruz. President Trump says the U.S. will be attacking Iran, quote, very hard. Speaking from the Oval Office this morning, Trump says more attacks are coming after yesterday's strikes in retaliation for the downing of a U.S. Apache helicopter.
7: The U.S. military targeted about 20 different locations inside Iran, including radar stations, missile defense systems, air defense systems. No reports of any casualties there. And significantly, the U.S. didn't target any Iranian cities or its leaders.
6: Correspondent Richard Engel, Iran responded with attacks on U.S. targets in the Middle East. The cost to rent an apartment in San Antonio down slightly following a national trend. KTSA Stacy Keene.
8: A report from Realtor.com says median rent in the nation's 50 biggest metro areas has declined over the last 32 months. Renters in San Antonio can expect a median average rent of $1,000 to $1,200 a month for a one-bedroom apartment, but there are some lower prices out there as well. The average rent in Texas is $1,238 a month. That's below the national average of $1,699. San Antonio's high number of apartments is the main reason rental rates are as low as they are here in the Alamo City. Stacy Keene, KTSA News.
6: And the Spurs taking on the New York Knicks tonight for Game 4 of the Finals. They trail the Knicks 2-1 in the best of seven series after Monday night's win. Tip off at Madison Square Garden at 7:30. Your KTSA Stevens Roofing AccuWeather forecast. Mainly sunny today, a few clouds, a high of 92 degrees. For tonight, clouds return with gusty winds in the evening, a low of 76. For Thursday, partly cloudy and 93 degrees. Chances of rain sneaking into the forecast Friday night and Saturday. More widespread chances come on Sunday following a tropical disturbance. It'll impact the weather starting next week. Currently 89 in shirts. It's 88 in San Antonio. Severe weather station. I'm John Cruz. Stay connected with News Talk 550, KTSA, and FM 1071.
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0: Welcome back to the Ramsey Show in the Fair Winds Credit Union studio. Cheryl is in Boise, Idaho. Hi, Cheryl. How are you?
1: I'm good. How are you, Dave?
0: Better than I deserve. What's up?
1: Thanks for taking my call. My parents are to the point in their life where they need extra help. They are 87, 88. And instead of putting them in an assisted living, I would like to take care of them, and that's what they would like. I am not old enough to retire yet. I have about 5 more years, but they're willing, if I retire, they're willing to pay me the same monthly wage that I make right now. And then they want to give me a $50,000 CD, which would make up, that's the difference of whether I retire right now or in 5 years.
0: Mm-hmm.
1: My question is, they do not want my siblings to know. They're
0: Why?
1: Okay with them knowing about the monthly wage, but they do not want them to know about the CD.
0: Why?
1: Because I have some siblings who I think would be unhappy about it, and they don't want the stress. They don't like confrontation. They don't want anybody to be unhappy. I personally think that my siblings should be happy because the monthly wage is way less than if we put them in assisted living. So my husband is we're a little concerned about it causing trouble in the future, but my mom and dad said, nobody knows about our CDs. It's under the table. Nobody will ever know about it because they don't know about that. So we're wondering what to do. Should we insist
0: you do what
1: that
0: you
1: we
0: want
1: have
0: to do,
1: a family
0: but I do
1: council?
0: Not. You do what you want to do, but I do not participate in deals that involve deception.
1: That's what we feel like too. We're like, I don't like the secretiveness of it.
0: It's going to come back and bite all of you.
1: And
0: it's
1: going to
0: come out.
1: Too.
0: It's going to come out in the settling of the estate, and they're going to accuse you of having stolen from your parents.
1: That's what we're worried about.
0: It's what's going to happen.
1: Yeah.
0: Absolutely. But I mean, we've played this record on this show before.
1: Okay.
0: I mean, for sure. For sure that's what's going to happen.
1: And
0: if everybody can't get along, here's the other thing. If they want you to handle the confrontation, I would be willing to do that. Hey, brothers and sisters, here's what mom and dad want to do. Here's what's going on. I'm taking a pay cut, and I'm losing part of my retirement to cover the retirement. They're giving me a $50,000 CD, and I'm taking a pay cut because I really want to go over there. It's a better quality of care for them. It's cheaper for the whole family, me doing it, than us putting him in a thing. So you get a deal, but I want to make sure you guys all know about it. You don't really get a vote. I'm just telling you we're doing it.
1: Okay. That's fair.
0: And if you don't like it, pound sand, but this is what we're doing, right?
1: Okay, so it's not, don't put it out there and say, are you guys okay with
0: it? I'm not taking a vote. It's not their money.
1: Okay, I like that.
0: It's not their money. It's, this is what mom and dad have decided to do, and I wanted to just make sure you guys knew it
2: now. That you're in the loop.
0: So that you're in the loop and not a thing.
1: Okay, I like that way of approaching it. That way there's no argument. It's just what it is so that it doesn't come out in the end. Okay,
0: We have a family member that had a small business. One of the brothers was involved in the small business. The rest of the family was not. And when the dad sold the small business, he gave half of it to the brother. And he told everybody. But he didn't ask everybody's permission. He said, this is my freaking money, and this is what I'm doing. He didn't say it that way. He just did it.
1: Okay.
0: And then just said, this is what happened. And then you get to choose if you're the brother or the sister then, whether you're going to have a hissy fit about somebody else doing what they want to do with their money.
1: Okay.
0: You know,
1: that makes perfect sense. Thank you so much.
0: Yeah, I just lots of clarity and kindness and legacy. What you described had no malice, no theft, no weirdness. It was you're probably coming out on the short end of the stick, except you really want to love your mom and dad well through this legacy stage of their life, and good on you.
1: That's perfect. That's exactly. I just have always promised them, nope, I will take care of you, and I'm the one that's willing to do it.
0: Yeah.
1: And I get along well with them. So.
2: Yeah. Yeah. And almost as factual as it can be, too, Cheryl. It doesn't have to be all emotional, right? It's like, here's the facts, here's the numbers, here's what's happening, and that's about it. Low drama, low, you know.
0: And let me go ahead and just, this is happening all over America at this moment. This scenario. And for you brothers and sisters out there, that the other sibling is the one stepping up and going to do the doctor's visits and going to be in the house making sure stuff gets cleaned up and going to make sure the bills get paid, and they end up with more than you and you're not there, shut up. Rise up and call your brother or your sister blessed and say thank you.
2: For taking care of
0: mom and
2: dad.
0: Thank you. Thank you for doing this. And you get whatever you want. You're the one on the front line, the rest of you out there. I mean, because this is like a normal. I hear this almost every week among my friends.
2: You know, it's crazy. I saw a study. I just saw this actually yesterday, that the role within siblings, if there's an older sister, she usually is the one that ends up taking the responsibility.
0: Yep.
2: That's like the number one, like, predictability if you are the older sister.
0: The oldest child, period.
2: Yeah, sometimes but it's usually it's usually the daughter. The daughters are usually the ones that kind of gather, that end up kind of doing that. And then talking about retirement, all of it was fascinating. But there's data coming out all around it, and there's a whole article on it, and it was, that'll be Denise for you and Mom.
0: I'm on notice it's not going to be you.
2: No, I will.
0: I'm so shocked.
2: I'll stop by.
0: I'm appalled. I had no idea. You'll do a drive-by and what? Give us a parade wave from the car.
2: No. But that is, you know, and even, you know, when we look at friends and even, you know, even Winston's parents, my mom's dad is still living. My husband's mom's mom is still living, right? And it is. It's like a full force.
0: And who is taking care of them?
2: Yes, and it's
0: whoever's taking care of them. The rest of them need to support the one that's on the front lines and say thank you.
2: Yep.
0: And not be going, well, you're getting too much money. You got a CD. Oh my God, you petty people. Yeah, and it's not even your money; it's their money.
2: And if you split it between all these siblings that Cheryl has, everyone probably gets $10,000. And for $10,000, take care of your. Have your parents been taken care of? You know what I mean? Like, it's not like it's $1 million sitting in there and they're fighting over that. So anyways, Cheryl, well done. I hope the conversation goes well.
0: Salute.
2: And I have John Delaney in my head too, but there is a point when you do put a scenario out there of what's going to happen. They are adults, your siblings, and they get to make a choice of how they respond. That's not up to you. That's not your responsibility to caretake their emotions either. Yeah. It's what's happening, and they're going to have to be adults and decide.
0: And if they decide they're going to come at my 87-year-old parent after I make the announcement to them, then I'm going to deal with them. That's the other thing. So you have to step in between and go, because your mom and dad don't do confrontation. Remember, they'd rather do deception. No, that's not a good idea. Not a good idea at all. Because that confrontation's going to come back, and it always grows. What is it? Les Parody says, it has a high rate of resurrection.
2: It will come.
0: It will rise up.
2: It will come.
0: You have zombie confrontations wandering through your backyard, all from former dead things. Oh, wow. That's, because you tried to bury it and it came alive.

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6: Today's question comes from Gabriel in Delaware. We recently sold our house and did not anticipate buying another one for at least 4 to 5 years. We have $350,000 that we want to invest into the S&P 500 and index funds until we are ready to buy again. Several friends who invest regularly have suggested that because it is such a large sum and we should do a dollar cost average by investing 1/12 of the amount each month instead of investing it all at once. Do you agree with that suggestion, or would you recommend investing the full amount immediately?
5: If you understand what you're putting money into and you've looked at the track record of it, the S&P 500, the math would tell you to put it all in at once. The only reason to dollar cost average is if you're emotionally not committed to this process and the first time Trump decides to bomb Iran and the market goes down, you freak out. Okay, because he's going to do a Trump thing. You can count on it. I don't know what the next one's going to be, but there's going to be a Trump thing. Sometimes it causes the market to go up. Sometimes it causes the market to go down. And there's going to be other things that happen in the world other than Trump that are going to cause the market to go up and the market to go down. But here's an example. Let's say that you had $100,000 for round numbers, and you put the money in at the beginning of 2024, all of it. At the end of 2024, the market, unusually high, went up 24%, 25%. So you'd have $125,000 if you put $100,000 in January 1. And at the end of the year, you'd have $125,000 because it went up 25%. If you put it in a 12th at a time, you'd have about $111,000. But if the market went up or went down, you wouldn't be as scared. But you did not have it invested the entire year, the entire amount, and so you did not get what the market made the entire year. Now, if the market goes down 10 minutes after you put it in, which is kind of like Murphy's Law,
6: yeah,
5: it's like God saying, this is a test of the emergency roller coaster riding society and see if you can ride the roller coaster or not, right? Like you're going to have a test, right? 10 minutes after you put the money in, the market's going to go down. And so you just got to say, I'm not going to look at it. I'm just going to put it in and it's S&P 500. And so, we'll see what it does, right? This year, year to date, as of this broadcast, the market is up 7%. And it's June. If it continues on that track, that's going to be about 14, which would be fairly normal. It's averaged about 11.8, okay? And that includes the big dip after the Iran bombing, and then it came back up.
6: And we've had a couple of those when you look at the chart. I mean, you can just Google S&P 500, right?
5: Yep.
6: You'll see some, but the amount of recovery time, which I don't know the exact date, but it's maybe 30 days, right? I mean, like, it's pretty quick
5: Depends on what the event is, but
6: sure.
5: Most of the time, this stuff comes back very, very quickly. Even the big newsworthy drops, okay? One of the ones I always remember is when COVID hit in 20.
6: Mm-hmm.
5: Go back and look at the 20 charts, all right? And from February and down into March, in less than 30 days, the market dropped dramatically. I mean, it didn't go in half, but it went way down. It lost like a lot.
6: Mm-hmm.
5: And everybody's free.

0: freaking out because they're freaking out about COVID and they're freaking about everything and they're freaking out about masks. We hadn't gotten around to vaccines yet, but at that moment, but they came later.
1: Well, but job markets were closing.
0: Yeah,
1: I mean, people were
0: worried about the businesses, worried about what's going to happen with the economy, and the market dove. Okay. It hit bottom in April. We didn't know that at the time. How long did it take it to recover what it lost from the COVID scare in the 30 days prior? 57 days. It came back. So COVID wasn't even over, but we're up in September and the market has returned because the market figured out that there wasn't going to be 2 million deaths.
1: Well,
0: and the market figured out that a whole bunch of this was a bunch of hooey.
1: Well,
0: and no, they did. I mean, the market looked around and said, we're not all going to die. And this is, you know, and the economy is not going to turn into a dust bowl. And
1: mm-hmm.
0: And so the market recovered. The market recovers common sense over time.
1: Well, and you think back to 07, mm-hmm. 08, mm-hmm. which was obviously the massive.
0: Huge drop.
1: And was that, how long did that, I mean, that was.
0: It took a bit. It went in half. The Dow Jones went from 13,000 to 6,500. Now, how quick did it get back to 13,000? I'd have to go back and look, but I think it was almost a year.
1: Yeah, so that was probably the long, you know.
0: That was a long one, but it also went in half.
1: But even the Iran thing recently, right, that it dropped, it came back within like 2 weeks. It was not long.
0: It was less than a month.
1: It was not long.
0: Yeah.
1: Because we had just put money in. I remember.
0: And then every time there's a news cycle on it, you'll see it like this week, if you go back and depend on when you're listening to this, mm-hmm. but I'm doing this real time, you'll see a little blip right now. You know, latest news cycle on the same thing. You know, because they're bombing each other again for a minute, right?
1: Mm-hmm.
0: So all this stuff. So all that stuff comes into it. All that to say, the answer to your question is invest immediately if you have a 4 to 5 year window, because these wrinkles iron out if you give them time. No one gets hurt on a roller coaster except those that get off in the middle of the ride. Don't jump. Don't jump. Yeah, so if you think you're going to jump, dollar cost average, because it keeps you from freaking out quite so much, because you're like, oh, it went down, but I don't have all my money in. And so, but if you're going to be one of those people that says, I lost all my money in the stock market, which, by the way, is a lie. If you put money in the S&P, you have never in the history, in the last 150 years, lost all your money. Zero times that the market went to zero. So you didn't lose all your money. If you put it in at the top in 2008, you're talking about, and it goes in half, put $100,000 in, it's worth $50,000. You could say, I lost half my money because I bought at the top and sold at the bottom. I'm the worst possible timer on the planet. You know, and so, but even then, you didn't lose all your money. You lost half of it. And because you're the worst possible timer on the planet. So, yeah. So if you just ride it, you're going to be okay. So if you're willing to do that and you're willing to understand that, then you're going to make really, really, really good money as a long-term investment in good mutual funds. And an S&P 500 is a great place to park stuff when you've got a 4 to 5 year window. Longer term, I'll go with different mutual funds, but I use the S&P for short-term parks like that myself. And just while we're on it, this is a fun stat. I pulled this up the other day because I got curious about it. 23, the market went up 26%. 24, it went up 25%. 25, it went up 18%. Three very unusual years. This year, as I said, it's up 7%. So if you compound those numbers in 4 years, today, 3.5 years to date, because we're all the way through those three calendar years and halfway through 26 when I'm saying this, that's 100% return on your money. So if you put in $1 million in 23, it's now $2 million. If you didn't add anything to it and just sat there. Now, that is a very unusual mm-hmm. 3.5 year period of time. Unusually good. I don't recall one. And I'm old and I've been doing this a long time. I can probably go back and look if there is another one, but I don't remember emotionally. It doesn't come to mind anything that sweet. In my memory, the 3 years in a row, 20+%.
1: That's crazy.
0: Yeah, that's crazy. But I mean, I've got money sitting in the S&P, and I got twice as much right now, just because of that 3.5 year period of time. It doubled. Meanwhile,
2: I've got my money in checking because I'm scared of the stock market.
0: You'd probably need to do some learning, because that's the kind of crap you're missing out on right there.

0: Hey, George Camel here. 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
1: Good afternoon from the KTSA Newsroom. I'm John Cruz. Landowners along a big swath of central Texas trying to stop a plan to string ultra-high voltage power lines through their properties. Bruce James, who owns the Riata River Ranch, says the transmission towers would ruin their rural life in the Hill Country.
2: Transmission towers over 150 feet in height require a flashing red light at the rate of 30 flashes per minute.
1: The Public Utility Commission has been pressing for those lines, which can transmit more power between the Permian Basin and the state's big cities. They say it's needed to keep up with growth. 21 people arrested after Game 3 in New York on Monday due to violence, some of that aimed at Spurs fans. Now the city taking extra steps for Game 4.
3: Mayor Zora Mamdani says the city has approved a permit for 1,000 ticketed attendees for this watch party outside MSG. He says additional security measures will be in place following unruly behavior that led to arrests and officers injured in Midtown after Game 3.
1: Correspondent Scott Pringle. A man accused of abusing a woman in custody and charged with kidnapping. San Antonio police arrested Adrian Longoria in a traffic stop Sunday at the Flying J Travel Center on North Foster Road. That woman told officers she went to Longoria's house in Cibolo after leaving rehab last month. When she tried to leave, Longoria threatened to kill her and her family. The arrival of an invasive flesh-eating insect in Texas dividing leaders over the best way forward. Ag Commissioner Sid Miller wants to use bait and insecticides to kill off the screwworm population. And state lawmakers caught in the middle with the debate over whether or not to hold hearings. Your KTSA, Stevens Roofing, AccuWeather forecast, mainly suns, a few passing clouds, but a high of 92 degrees with light winds. For tonight, increasing clouds and gusty winds, a low of 76. It's 87 in Floresville, 86 in San Antonio's severe weather station. I'm John Cruz. 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
10: Well, we wish we could get to every single call and question here on the show, but we can't. 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We took 3-4 years of this show and put every call and dumped the answers in. 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We took all the articles, and there's thousands of them on our website, and dumped them in. There's no Reddit in Ask Ramsey. And if you don't know what Reddit is, it's a sewer. Okay? And so if the way AI works is it can only spit out what you put into it. So if the data set is clean, the answer is clean. And the data set in Ask Ramsey is 100% Ramsey clean. That's all it is. So you're going to get an answer almost as smart aleck as you would here on the air. And exactly the same stuff. So, and it's quick and it's easy and it's completely free. So ask your question today at RamseySolutions.com. Click the link in the description if you're listening on a podcast or a YouTube. 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It's completely free. It's just like calling into the show.
11: We should make a version someday where you can click what type of like, do you want a Dave answer? Do you want Rachel tell, like, in the tone at which you get your answer, right? And it would be like, I'd be like, hey guys, it's gonna be fine. Well, here's what you do. And Dave's like, you're stupid. Delaney's gonna be like,
10: Rachel's
11: how's
10: like,
11: your dad?
10: I like
11: how's
10: your you, and I dad? Just don't think that's smart. And Dave's like, stop it, you
11: stop
10: fool.
11: It, you're dumb.
10: Yeah.
11: And Delaney's like, how's your dad? How's the relationship with your dad? You know, Jade will be like, girl, let me tell you. I don't know. That could be good. I'll send an email after the show. Yeah. Give him my idea.
10: And George will pull.
11: George will be like, let me get the calculator out and we will figure this out
10: exactly
11: together.
10: Right. He's going to nerd out.
11: He loves that investment calculator.
10: Yeah. All right. There we go. Michelle is in Raleigh, North Carolina. Hey, Michelle, what's up?
12: Hi, Dave. Hi, Rachel. I've been playing with the Ask Ramsey, and I always imagine George Camel is the one that's flying.
11: Oh, that's all we needed, Michelle. Thank you.
10: Well, it's a very precise answer there.
11: You will get a good answer, especially if it has to do with investing, so that's great.
12: But I wanted to ask you all this one. Quick background. I'm 32. My husband is 34. We make about $100K a year. We have $230,000 in retirement.
10: Way to go.
12: Thank you. My husband and I are both military. He just gave money or GI Bill to our two children, which are 5 and 2. And we have $10K and they're 529. And we're investing $200 a month into their 529, but I just wanted to see, like, is that enough? Should it be more? Again, they would get 12 months of his GI Bill, which I think actually equates to more than just one school year.
10: So his GI benefits for children's college education is 1 year of his income?
12: No, so the GI Bill would cover 12 months of school for each child.
10: I thought it covered all of it. Oh, cool. Interesting. All right, so you got 12 months. All right, so, you know, what I would do is just say, all right, where are we going to be living, do we think, when we retire from the military? In other words, where will be the state school that we are the resident? You want to guess? What state?
12: North Carolina.
10: North Carolina.
12: Yeah,
10: you'll still be there. Okay.
12: Guard.
10: All right. So, you know, University of North Carolina or whatever, that's a state school. All right. And what is the tuition? $14,000 a year. What's room and board? Probably about double that. Probably about that much again. So probably $25,000-$30,000 times four. So $120,000. Oh, minus 1 year. Because military's
11: but
10: picking
11: times
10: that up.
11: Three, yeah.
10: So times three instead. So now we got 90 or 100,000 bucks. So our 10,000 at 2 years old, what's it going to turn into by the time we get there? Plus our 200 bucks. Is that going to turn into, you know, 100,000 bucks? You're going to be pretty close.
11: Yeah, but also looking at the rate of tuition increases, what the average has been year to year, because it's one of the wildest.
10: And I would underfund the 529 and overfund some of your other investing that you could use at that point. Because what happens a lot of times is by the time you get there, two or three things can occur. One is they get scholarships for whatever reason. A, they applied for them. B, they're academically or athletically gifted. And if they get a scholarship, the amount of their scholarship can be removed from the 529 with no penalties or taxes. Okay? So...
12: Okay.
10: You know, but that money now is set free instead of being trapped in the 529 growing tax-free. So that's one thing that can occur. Another thing that can occur is you guys are sitting on a pile of money by then because you're doing a great job. I mean, we're talking 15 years from now. You know, what's that going to look like? You're going to be millionaires easy, and you're going to have other money laying around, and you might decide all kinds of different things. They decide not to go to college. They want to go and be in the trades and get a certification in whatever it's called 15 years from now. We might call it AI today. And they want to be a tech person, and they don't need a four-year degree to do that. They want to be in cybersecurity, and you don't need a four-year degree to do that. You don't need a four-year degree to be a programmer, for God's sakes, right now, for sure. And so on, right? And so that's, you know, Maybe they want to be a diesel mechanic, and it's a 2-year certification. By the way, diesel mechanics right now are making $120,000 a year, which is more than a lot of lawyers make. So, you know, let's just think through what is it they're going to do. They may or may not be 4-year University of North Carolina. I recommend college if they study something that's actually usable. You don't want a degree in left-handed puppetry. You'll end up being a barista. But you do need to get, but if you get a good solid degree in something that's usable in the marketplace, I still recommend college. So that's how you plan it out. You just look out there and go, what's it cost? And then you back out what you've already got covered and then go, I want to come up a little short because I'm going to have other money.
11: Mm-hmm. Yeah, because the hard thing, especially Michelle, which is such a great position to be in, that you guys are looking at baby steps 4, 5, and 6, like you're looking at college and you're able to fund it. And because of how young your kids are and how fast that money can grow, is that, yeah, that's a scenario where it can be overfunded. So you do want to just be watching the numbers and make sure. For majority of people out there, that's not an issue for them, right? They're trying to save for retirement and their kids are 16, 17, and they don't have money for college. So
10: right.
11: You're on a good scenario, but you are one that you do want to be looking at. Like Winston and I mean, we funded a ton. Amelia's 11, and we slowed down hers just because of
10: You're
11: all
10: probably
11: this.
10: Done.
11: Just to say,
10: You're probably done.
11: Again, I don't know what she's going to do, and financially, whatever's in there that will grow for the next, you know, 6 years, and then if it's not enough, can we cash flow behind it? But that's because we've been doing the baby steps for 15 years, too.

0: school does not matter, so you're not going to school at a super expensive school. We're not paying for it. So we went to the University of Tennessee. We're in Tennessee, Sharon and I did. We taught our kids to say, go Vols, early. Go Vols. Presupposes you're going to be a Vol. All three of them were.
1: Brainwashing works.

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0: Elizabeth is in Pennsylvania. Hi, Elizabeth. How are you?
1: Good. How are you?
0: Better than I deserve. What's up?
1: So my husband recently lost his job, and he was working in the trades, but now he's considering reopening a landscaping and home services business that he ran a couple years ago when we first got married. He's started to pick up some side work, and it's showing some strong promise. He's making about double of what he would normally

0: make in his weekly, for his weekly paycheck for his normal job. So our situation is a little bit different now than when we first got married. I'm a stay-at-home mom, and I'm nervous about him taking this business on full time, which is what he wants to do. So he's pretty much stopped applying for jobs, and I want to support his goals and what he wants to do, but I'm just concerned about putting all of our financial security on a very seasonal business, since it, you know, didn't produce a lot of income in the winter last time. And I'm just curious what your thoughts are.
1: Well, how long has he been making double? How long has he been doing it?
0: So he just lost his job a couple weeks ago. So this is just like very recently.
1: Dang.
0: But before,
2: so if he could,
1: good for him.
2: If
1: I mean,
2: he
1: that's
2: can
1: impressive.
2: Double his income for 6 months, that's the same amount he would make in 1 year.
0: Right.
2: Why would I be nervous?
0: Because last time when, like, I was his accountant, I did all of his numbers for taxes and everything. So I just am getting, like, the accounting flashbacks to when he had his business when we first got married. We pretty much relied only on my income because we didn't save for the winter and everything. He didn't know to do that, I guess, the first time around. And he does have that mentality.
2: Why did the business fail last time?
0: So it didn't fail. We actually moved across the country. So he closed it down because we moved. We just recently moved back to Pennsylvania in the area. So that's why he was, you know, now with this job loss, he's thinking about reopening it.
2: Okay. Well, a paycheck coming from someone else who's out hustling and trying to keep a business open is no more stable than you out hustling and trying to create some business. They're both unstable. They're only as stable as your ability to leave the cave, kill something, and drag it home. You just have the illusion that someone else does it, until they fire you or lay you off because they can't figure out what to do at their place, which is what just happened. So the security is an illusion. What I don't want to engage in on your side, I want to come alongside you. What I don't want the two of you to allow to happen is that you ignore trends that are negative. Okay. But also don't want you to say, well, last time we didn't save up anything for the winter. And, so it was tight. It was tight during the winter. Well, then don't do that again. You know, I mean, but if you're making double, why would you not figure out a way to handle that and handle winter?
0: Right. I guess I'm just nervous that it's that trend.
2: You're nervous about something that hasn't happened.
0: Yeah, because we have a daughter and I have to think about her.
2: You're nervous about something that hasn't happened.
1: I'm
2: thinking about her too.
1: It happened the first time around is what you're saying, Elizabeth. But now, can you not shift mentality and say, okay, going forward,
2: as long as we're making double, I'm happy. Is that not correct?
0: I guess I'm just a worry word.
2: As long as we're making double, yes, you're a worry word.
1: And then, Elizabeth, I would say, though, in the winter months, November, December, January, February, there's something else you could be doing for 4 months.
2: Two things. Have a plan to create income during winter, and B, save up, act like the squirrel. Put some money in the nest. Get ready for winter. If you're making double, set half your money aside, and then winter is you're a fat squirrel.
0: Okay, so you would not recommend him applying and
2: no,
0: trying to get back?
2: No, not if he's making double. In 2 weeks, the guy's already doubled his piss-poor job? I don't want another one of those jobs. I love this one. But get ready for winter. He has a baby to feed and a worried wife. So let's get ready for winter. Let's double down and bank half our check. Let's live on what we were living on when I had the horrible job.
1: From doing this last time, Elizabeth, can you guys calendar out? And when did business start slowing for you guys in Pennsylvania? Is that October? Is that September? When does it start going into winter months for you guys?
0: I would say like end of October, early November.
2: Okay. What kind of work is he doing?
1: Landscaping.
0: Yeah, he's doing like landscaping and home services, which is what he did before.
2: Define home services.
0: It's pretty much mostly landscaping, but like in the he will do some snow removal and stuff in the wintertime, but that's very dependent on whether or not we get snow.
1: Mm-hmm. Okay, but he has that.
2: But what else can we do around landscaping? Tree removal in the winter?
0: Yeah, he does tree removal.
2: You can do that all winter. It's mm-hmm. better to do it in the winter.
1: And maybe, Elizabeth, for a period of time, maybe for this first year, just to settle some of this, that he's like, hey, I'll go, you know, drive UPS for 3 months during the holiday season.
2: No.
1: What? Just to
2: get, listen,
1: just to
2: make
1: say,
2: double,
1: I'm going to be
2: make
1: making...
2: double between now and September and set half of it aside.
1: But he can be doing something in the winter.
2: Yeah.
1: Just
2: well,
1: to
2: yeah,
1: know
2: snow
1: that
2: removal
1: comes...
2: and stump removal and tree removal and, yeah. And
1: holiday,
2: you know,
1: driving, if yeah, he needs
2: whatever
1: to.
2: Whatever it is, but figure it out. But, I mean, here's the thing. If you can make double, it's real simple math. 6 months gives you all 12.
1: But that doesn't, but you're, but Elizabeth, you're not, that doesn't, that's not, it's computing mathematically to you, but you're feeling something different. And why is what I'm wondering. Is it because he didn't do a good job? You guys didn't do a good job saving last year. Do you think you have the ability to save this time around?
0: Yes. And I mean, we've been doing like your baby steps and stuff, and we've been in a much better place financially. And I'm just nervous that to see that progress potentially stop if things don't work out perfectly.
2: How old is your baby?
0: She's a year old.
2: Okay. And so, you know, you've got to look at him, and he has to hear loud and clear that we have to do this in a way that makes sure that the family is okay. Meaning we're going to make double and bank half of it. We're going to pay our taxes on time. We're going to have some alternative things that we do during the winter to make sure that we don't even need that savings. You know, and honey, if you're not doing that, I'm going to go from worried to a problem. I'm going to be a problem for you. If we are doing that, I'm going to be your cheerleader mm-hmm. and support you. But if you're going to engage in a pattern that puts, it looks like this family is going to be in jeopardy, me and you are going to have a problem. So let's keep me cheerleading. Let's work together and let me do my accounting stuff. And we're going to work real closely together. We're not going to go along 4 months and not talk about this. We're going to talk about it every month. We're going to look at the trend lines on the revenue on the business, like we're running a business. And we're going to say, okay, this type of business is making us more profit. This type is not. Let's engage in that. And let's start thinking about, do we need to buy a piece of equipment for winter? Snow removal, snow blower. Mm-hmm. What do we got? Attachment for one of the mowers? I don't know but let's just start running a business and anticipating what is coming. And let's do it together and talk about it. We're not going to just go along and like, I'm living my dream. And my family gets hungry. Mm-hmm. We're not doing that, and I don't endorse that. But I also don't want you to have the illusion that self-employed is less stable than employed, especially when you're making twice as much. It's more stable. So I like him. He's a hard worker.
1: I mean, that's impressive, though.
2: He turned that around real fast.
1: Yes, yes.
2: Really fast.
1: And he knows what he's doing. He's done it before.
2: The actual doing the thing he's good at. But
1: yeah.
2: She's got the accounting skills.
1: That's right.
2: So she can come alongside and they can have adult discussions about how the business is creating profit and what we're doing with the profit. We're doing our quarterly estimates. We're not going to get behind on taxes. We're making sure all bills are paid. We're keeping the profits, you know, mm-hmm. set aside, getting ready for winter. We're going to squirrel money. That's what we call it in the South.

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2: It's 3 o'clock at KTSA San Antonio. I'm Stacey Keene. President Trump says the U.S. will ramp up attacks against Iran. Speaking from the Oval Office this morning, Trump said more attacks are coming following yesterday's strikes. Now, this comes after Trump blamed Iran for shooting down a U.S. Apache helicopter over the Strait of Hormuz yesterday. The U.S. launched strikes on Iranian targets in retaliation. Iran responded with attacks on U.S. targets in the Middle East. The New York PD is looking for the suspects behind a brutal assault on a San Antonio Spurs fan Monday night. Natalie Migliori has more.
3: Cops say the 39-year-old was walking back to his hotel after Game 3 when the suspects surrounded him on West 47th Street before kicking and punching him and stealing the Spurs jersey he was wearing. This New Yorker has one takeaway.
4: You don't want to wear a Spurs jersey around here. It's not going to end well for you, apparently.
3: Several players reacting, including Knicks player Karl Anthony Towns, who says the game is built off of respect and passion, and he wants everyone to respect each other. Knicks superfan Ben Stiller echoing the statement, saying we get caught up during the games, but we have to show respect to fellow humans. In New York, I'm Natalie Migliori.
2: We'll check in with James Pledger in just a few for some insights on tonight's matchup. Some Democrats think Texas is really in play in the upcoming midterms. They point to polling that says James Tallarico is leading Ken Paxton in the race for the U.S. Senate. More now from KTSA's Christian Blood.
5: It all depends on what poll you're looking at. Many of the same ones who told you Kamala Harris was going to beat President Trump 2 years ago are also telling you now Tallarico is beating Paxton. But a Quantis Insights poll dated June 3rd and 4th shows Paxton leading Tallarico 45% to 43%. The Democrats facing an uphill battle after suggesting Texans need to cut down on eating meat, his favoritism towards so-called trans children, and his theory that God is, quote, non-binary. Christian Blood, KTSA News.
2: 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Here's James Pledger.
6: It's game night, San Antonio, as the Spurs look to even up their series with the New York Knicks tonight in Game 4 of the NBA Finals, as they currently trail this series 2-1. Tip-off for tonight's game from Madison Square Garden is set for 7:30 and will be televised on ABC. There was no flagrant foul upgrade for Victor Wembanyama after review of his shove to Jalen Brunson in Game 3, as he will stay at 2 points this postseason for flagrant fouls. In the NFL, Browns first-round pick and former Texas A&M wide receiver KC Concepcion has signed his 4-year, $20 million rookie contract that includes a fifth-year team option. I'm James Pledger for 94.1 San Antonio Sports Star.
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2: Your KTSA Stevens Roofing AccuWeather forecast is mostly cloudy and humid, scattered thunderstorms on a high of 91. Tonight, mostly cloudy, humid, 77 for the low. Tomorrow, we'll see partly sunny skies, hot, humid, and 91 degrees. Right now, we've got mostly cloudy skies, 90 degrees at San Antonio's Severe Weather Station. I'm Stacey Keene. 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

0: from wrong.
1: Good afternoon, Jack Riccardi. Welcome to the Jack Show. And as we like to say around here, have a good time, darling. That's my new catchphrase. I'm trying to use it as much as I can. Have a good time, darling. And if you don't know where that's from, you'll soon know. A lot of you know. I'm not talking to you, Don, although I hope you have a good time. We're in the middle of another magical election, right? It's a magic show. It's David Copperfield. Leads are disappearing. Votes are appearing. Votes are doing things we didn't know they could do, defying the laws of gravity and nature. I'm not going to say I'm surprised. You're not surprised. Let's just get that out of the way. In fact, I would say that as you and I sit here today, what's happening in California is the least surprising thing in our lives. Spencer Pratt's in third place. He's not going to make the runoff for mayor. The woman that was crying on stage a couple of days ago, Rahman, weeping tears about how she was disappointing her children and had no chance, is now getting the majority of all the late votes. And I mean a big majority. I mean, she's wicked popular, as we say in my old hometown. There is no way, obviously, in the dimension of time and space that you and I live in, that the distant third place candidate suddenly is beating number one and number two 4 days after the election. This is the kind of thing that either we're either watching a magic show or we're watching a third world election. And even if you do think this is legitimate, and it could be, I mean, it could be that this is how people voted, the process, the elongated, incredibly relaxed, anything goes with the ballots rules delegitimize the appearance of it. All of this is a choice that was made by other people, and they happen to always and only be the people who benefit from that choice. It would be different. This would be a different discussion if sometimes it broke one way and sometimes it broke the other way. But you and I know that's not true. This isn't a flip of the coin. This isn't normal error rate. This is something that only happens when the Dems are counting and always results in the Dems winning. I had somebody say to me, well, you just don't like the way this turned out. Well, you're right, I don't. I mean, I don't like it. But let me tell you something. And I think I speak for you when I say this. I got a lot of experience not liking stuff. Like, you and I, as conservatives, I'm going to assume you are, we are the most experienced people at handling disappointment ever. Nobody's had more court decisions, congressional votes, election results, political on-the-job performances, disappoint us, complete destruction of our entertainment and news media. Like, we're the most experienced. They're going to write books about it. We process, we endure, we're stoics. Don't tell me, oh, you just don't like the results. I know how to handle things I don't like. But there's a difference between not liking it and deserving it. I'm sorry to say that your party, the one that you either identify with or that at least, even if you don't, represents you the most closely, the Republican Party, is a party that loves to be, loves to have feet wiped on it, loves to be losers, loves to come in second, third if possible. Democrats go for broke. They try to win everything. They don't care how it looks. And it looks really bad in California. Republicans go, well, we're following the rules. That's important to us. We stand on procedure. I think people appreciate that we do think, I don't know, do you? I still can't explain 2020. You're telling me Joe Biden, who barely had a pulse, was the most charismatic, vote-magnetizing man ever to run for president? Think of all the dynamic people you know, war heroes and you know, people with like Hollywood charisma, like JFK and Reagan, and but no, Biden was the guy that set the all-time record. Remember all those Biden-only ballots that were turning up in battleground states like Michigan? People went and voted only for him and nothing else, no other race. And just enough of them. And they were found after the election had ended, just when they were needed and just the number that were needed. Or the seized election materials in Georgia that we still don't know about with the FBI and the DOJ. Or, I mean, take your pick. There's so many things. Rules made by Democrats. Elections supervised and run by Democrats. Republicans on the outside looking in. Alternately complaining and then telling us it's okay. Maybe they want to be saps, but you don't want to be. You know, maybe you love every player on your team, even the ones that choke in the playoffs or don't show up or stop playing or didn't get the contract they wanted. But I think it's pretty obvious that Republicans are missing the entire point. We don't want to hear jokes about California. We don't want to hear criticisms of California. We don't want to hear that they should do better. They're doing exactly what they want to do. And they're getting the results they want. Again, it is possible, and we talked about this last week, that the voters in LA just are not ready and may never be ready to do what Pratt told them to do. Look around. Are you sure this is the best we can do? You know, he was basically telling people, stop letting others analyze or, you know, judge your circumstances. You be the judge. Do you like living like this? Do you think this is the best the second largest city in the country can do? So it's possible that they're not ready and they can't, whatever, but it's just pathetic to watch the Republicans do this managed decline, this fake respectability thing they do. The face I see when I describe this, and I'm not putting it all on him, and it's probably not even fair, but the face I see immediately is Mike Pence. Mike Pence, who's not a bad person, always has that slightly constipated, somewhat disappointed look. He's like the guy at the rental car counter, and they just gave away the last SUV. And he's telling us this is okay, and it's okay, and we're going to bring back normal. We don't want normal. We want all the illegal aliens out of the country. We don't want Trump to be nicer. We don't care how much he tweets. We care what he does. And the people in the Republican Party that are managing decline, that are justifying fraud, that are choosing to soothe you rather than represent and be the vessels of your indignation, are going to learn the hard way eventually. The shocked act is not enough. We don't need your shocked face. What do you think? I think two things can be true here. I think there are a lot of voters in LA that cannot pull their heads out of their orifices. And I also think there's no way I believe that Raman woman, who from what I saw was singularly unimpressive, she makes Karen Bass look like Thomas Jefferson. Okay. I just don't think that she's surging and people had a last minute conversion experience to her. That's not credible to me. I'm not even sure she can explain it. 210-599-5555. Same thing is happening in the California governor's race. And, you know, the thing reeks. I guess the question becomes, if you're a Republican, Joe Concha asked this question on X, if you're a Republican thinking of running in California in the future, why bother? And I guess that's a legitimate question. It's not the same in every one-party state. Texas is a one-party state, effectively. But Democrats run with alacrity here and are doing so this year and believe, not without foundation, that they can win. So they know that it is not stacked against them here. They know that they will be in the room when the ballots are counted. They know that there is some semblance of a procedure here, and we're not making it up as we go along and using six-year-old COVID standards. 210-599-5555. John Fetterman's hoodie may be going back in the closet. He has offered, he said this on Fox on Saturday, he has offered to stop wearing hoodies and wear suits to the Senate if P. Hustle can prove that he never sent explicit messages to anyone under age. It's a very specific offer. I'm sure why he confined it just to underage. But anyway, he says he was talking to Kayleigh McEnany, and he says Plattner could make the whole thing go away if he would just show that every recipient of his sex messages was an adult. If he can prove that they were all over 18, I will wear a suit every day in the Senate, which is hilarious. I remember when we thought that was a problem. How could he dress like this? And we have a lot to talk about. We're going to get to a lot of things. I have a ton of sound I want to play for you. 210-599-5555 for you to jump in here. You can also vote in the JR poll. When you do that, we have the poll powered by River City Oral Surgery here or over at KTSA.com. The Jack Show is on KTSA.
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0: 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The president was in Wisconsin, and he was on Meet the Press. And he was doing Q&A with Kristen Welker. A lot of different topics. And she was feisty. And he usually likes mixing it up with these people and is good at it. But he finally had enough. Cut number 12.
1: Your elections in this country, we're like a third world country. Your elections are crooked, and you're crooked, and Meet the Press is crooked, and so is ABC, and CBS, and CNN.
2: But, Mr. President,
1: you're one-sided crooked networks. All right, let's call it quits, because I've had enough. Thank you, darling. Have a good time.
2: Mr. President, let's please, I traveled all the way to Wisconsin.
1: I've sat in the rain with you for an hour. On and off in the rain, and I've given you enough time. You ought to straighten out your press, because you know what?
2: Mr. President,
1: a country can never be great with a dishonest press.
2: Listen.
0: I traveled all the way to Wisconsin. Says a lot. That says a lot. Where was she coming from? Paris? I traveled all the way to Wisconsin? Wow. That's like almost halfway across the country. Did you have to thumb your way there? I don't think so. Did you fly in a jet airplane? They had peanuts and drinks? I bet they did. What is that? You imagine Edward R. Murrow? I flew all the way to London. Oh my God. Here's another question. Trump's the president of the United States. He's the commander-in-chief. He's the leader of the free world. He is allowed to say, assert, opine that the election is garbage, that people are cooking the books, that the media are crooked. It is not for her to demand that he have a PowerPoint or a dossier. By the way, if he did, she wouldn't accept that either. In other words, it's your job to bring us, to convey to us what he is saying. We'll decide if he sounds cogent, legit, like a raving lunatic, like somebody that sees ghosts. That's for us, darling. You are just there to sit with the camera, ask the questions, point the microphone. I don't think they even do that anymore, right? And like I was saying a few minutes ago, it's a thing. People look at what's happening with the vote count, and they're like, I don't believe that. That's a thing. Why is it that some attitudes and opinions are accepted as just the evolution of public thought, and others have to be refuted, debated, debunked? Isn't it interesting how on some things, like if Americans become more accepting, more tolerant of gay marriage, we were talking about that last week, you don't see NBC going, what's really behind this? They just accept that that's what should be happening. But when millions of Americans do not trust elections, isn't it obvious why? Even if you don't share their distrust or mistrust, isn't it obvious why? And these are your fellow Americans who think this electoral process is bad, who think the press covering it is bad and maybe complicit. And this whole, I flew all the way to Wisconsin, it reminds me of the Scott Pelley thing where he says in the New York Times interview that, you know, people are trapped in network news and he felt like a widow. And you people are not going to get our sympathy, okay? We're out here in the real world that you deny the existence of, barely hanging on. And you're not sympathetic figures for us. I flew all the way to Wisconsin.
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0: Hmm. And she had to fly all the way back again, I would imagine. We got more of the Jack Show. 210-599-5555 on KTSA.
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1: 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Have a good time.
2: 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I traveled all the way to Wisconsin.
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0: It's like a sitcom. Oh, my goodness. Oh. Sat in the rain for an hour with you. Imagine sitting in the rain for an hour with Kristen Welker. For that matter, imagine sitting in the sunshine for an hour. Anyway, welcome back to the, or me, I mean, what the heck. Welcome back to the Jack Show on KTSA. I was actually, this was really a pleasant surprise. Every so often, somebody surprises you in a good way. Do you know who Idris Elba is? Does that ring a bell? Even if you don't know the name, I know you'll know him. If you Google Idris Elba, he's a very famous actor, just not a household name. I was trying to think. He's been in, he was in The Office. He's been in a ton of movies. I think he's British. And he did an interview with British GQ. Now, as background, Idris Elba's name, he's a black actor. He's a very, very good actor, I think. But his name has come up in relation to casting the next James Bond. And he says in the British GQ interview, that would be a mistake. First of all, it's not going to happen. He says that's not in the cards. It's not in the works. It never was. But he said it would be a mistake to make 007 a black man. It would be woke. His word. Daniel Craig stepped out of the role now 5 years ago. They're dragging their feet on replacing him. It's foolish. But he says it's not realistic. For one thing, he says certain audiences would never accept a black man in the iconic role of James Bond. It's not a realistic thing. He says James Bond was written how he was written for a reason. I was complimented by being considered, but it's not going to happen. Now, when he says some people won't go for that, he might mean that they're racist. But I think what he really means, and what is really undeniably true, is that the character was invented by Ian Fleming, who was a real-life intelligence operative for the Brits, and who wrote, therefore, with great reality and talent, a series of books in the 1950s and 60s that were made into iconic movies. The early James Bond movies were not only successful in their own right, but they literally created a lane, invented a genre that's pretty rare. And they have a kind of a fascinating, I don't know, duality to them, because Bond and his settings are in some ways very dated, but in other ways the movies are very gadgety and tech and, right, like always have been. Like even the early, you had the Rocket Pack and what was that, Thunderball, and I mean, like they've always featured like cutting edge weaponry and cars and you know, beautiful women, and like, so, but then at the same time, there's a certain quaintness, a certain trapped in an era, trapped in a tradition kind of thing. James Bond coming out of British intelligence would not have been a black man in the era that Ian Fleming wrote these books. I'm sure there was 99% of the people in the agencies were white men. And what Idris Elba is recognizing is that that's okay. It's so refreshing to hear somebody who could have, I mean, they offered it up to him. The question was an open invitation to do racial grievance. And he said, no, that's not how the character was written. Let's not make it woke. And he said something else in the interview, which Hollywood could stand to hear a lot more of. He said, cater to people's taste. Movies are escapism. Give people what they want. Do you realize how many crappy movies have been made and how many great stories have been ruined because they're trying to teach you and improve you and convert you and cajole you and scold you and tell you how disappointing you are and how much more enlightened you should be? I mean, it's just, and then not just movies, television, music, concerts. I mean, just give people what they want. If this guy had really wanted that role, he could have gone after it. He might have gotten it. I don't know. And he could have played the card. He could have said, hey, isn't it about time? But good for him. I think he's absolutely right. 210-599-5555. Why not? Why the heck not? Just fits right in with the rest of the day. All right. We talked last week about the sudden withdrawal or resignation of all these performers who were supposed to be part of the weeks-long America 250 concert event. And Bill Maher was talking about this on his show Friday night and made a great point about it. Listen to this, cut number 14.
16: They all pulled out. This is a question about what looks best for the Democrats, because I don't think that looks good. It looks like you are just what people say about you. You don't really love America. It looks like you think Trump is more important than the country itself. Now it's just a big MAGA rally, this whole thing, because they all pulled out. So now it's just Trump and Lee Greenwood. Wouldn't it have been better to play this gig? It's a month-long gig, lots of people, like just celebrating America. Can't we all just celebrate America itself and leave Trump out of it?
0: Now, aside from the gratuitous swipe at Lee Greenwood, isn't he right? Isn't he right? You might think if you're one of these performers, and there were several that we named, and they were country performers and rock performers and bands, and you might think you're showing Trump or you're showing up. But really what you're doing is you're leaving the stage, you're leaving the event to him. So if you think he's the problem, then you ought to fill that space. You ought to take that gig. You ought to use that hour and show how talented you are and honor your country and show that what really matters, and if you're angry at Trump, the reason you're angry with him is because you love the country. But see, when you give up on America 250, in a way you're saying that the country's not worth showing up for. That you aren't just disgusted with him or the people who voted for him, which you have no right to be, but you are. But you've given up on the country itself. And don't give me this, well, I still honor the country. And you were invited to honor the country in the most visible way that it will be honored on that day. And you accepted. You said, yes, you were available. It's not like you couldn't do it to begin with or you had to send your regrets. And then you found out that there was shock value and maybe a news cycle worth of noisily announcing that you weren't going to do it after all. And he nails it. You know, one of the things I love about Maher is I don't always agree with him, but he's from this entertainment industry, and he knows when they're running a line of BS. You can't really fool him because he's in the business. Not only does he know a lot of the people involved in stories like this one, but he also knows kind of how the, you know, sausage gets made. Speaking of how the sausage gets made, it's interesting, isn't it, how hard they are working to defend this guy Plattner. It tells you that there was always a plan for this. Do not believe, do not fall for the legend that Democrats are heroically rallying around their embattled Maine Senate candidate. That would imply that they had not expected to be in this situation, and they are, you know, sort of intrepidly circling the wagons and giving it their best shot and trying to. This was always the plan. They always present as their representatives of white men a weirdo. Their idea of male-identifying candidates, white male-identifying candidates, are always weird. I don't think they know any normal people. How do they get the idea that these absolute freaks, and I don't just mean in this cycle with Plattner and Tallarico, but you can go back to like the selection of Tim Walz, to really connect with those young male voters in 2024. Where are they getting this idea? It's either that they don't know us or they don't know any normal dudes, and it might be both. Who identifies with them? And they alternate, right? Like the other day, we

0: the problem here? Is it that they don't know us or that they don't know any normal people? Is it that they've spent so much time denying gender, which we always knew was a pose, that maybe they literally now have forgotten it? Have they completely lost touch with the people that deliver stuff to them, fix stuff for them, drive their trucks, do things, build things, make things? Do they not have contact with a consultant, someone who can explain it to them? Do they hate people that make things? Do they feel inadequate next to people that work with their hands, have dirt under their fingernails? I don't mean topsoil, I mean dirt. So they go to these extremes to address their white guy deficit. Tallarico is a guy that makes Tim Walz look like Rambo. He's just sort of ambiguous. And I'm not even getting to the whole grift about, that's a whole other discussion, the grift about religion and faith, and the way he explains Christianity is demonic. And that's a separate discussion. I'm not discounting it, by the way. It's actually very important. I just need to set it aside for what we're talking about at the moment. And then at the other end of the spectrum, you've got Fuhrer from Portland, who I think, as I said last week, they think is a guy that appeals to men. They are going around saying, you know guys like him. We all know guys like him. Here's Jennifer Welch on the I've Had It podcast, cut number 3.
1: Everybody's talking about toxic relationships and tattoos and all of this shit. Talk about Susan Collins voting to dismantle protections that keep women safe and keep women free. Because that is the real story here. They don't want us talking about that. Susan Collins needs to be defeated. She trots out, I'm a centrist. I think Donald Trump has learned his lesson. Yeah. She is a MAGA fascist to her core. And just want to throw this in there too. I don't give a f- if somebody had a toxic relationship. I myself have been a toxic girlfriend. I've had toxic boyfriends. That's part of the human experience, right? Susan Collins allegedly was banging her current husband while his wife was dying of cancer. So if we're going to get into all this stuff, let's get into all the MAGA. Let's dredge up Kim Paxton, Donald Trump, Susan Collins, all of it. Let's do a roll call for all of them. But the main thing you dredge have to look up, at, Maine, is there is a woman.
0: I never thought they let go of it. What do you mean dredge it up? You never shut up about it. You've been talking about Donald Trump for 11 years. But again, this idea that Plattner is normal is also a way of saying you're like him. He's like you. Normal men are toxic. Normal men are bad boyfriends. And normal men have Nazi tattoos or something like that, meaning like dirty secrets and closet weirdness. And of course they're abusive to women. That's how men are. So while they're defending him, notice what they're really saying about you. Because he was chosen. He didn't just pop up and now they have to deal with him. Or if believe me, if they didn't want to, they wouldn't. Because we've seen how fast, ask Joe Biden, we've seen how fast Dems will cast aside somebody who is just, you know, a little too hard to carry, a little too hard to defend. Entire groups of people have been thrown away like paper cups. They're hanging on to him. And they're saying something about you and me. 210-599-5555. More of the Jack Show coming up on KTSA.
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1: All right. Yeah, they went from it's not true and you're lying and stuff to, you know, everybody does it. You know, this is where we're at now. In their world, every blue collar dude has a swastika somewhere on his body, has had a few domestic disputes, has jerked around a few girlfriends, has sexed a few underage girls. Why not? I mean, you've already invented a complete fantasy about the guy being a working class oyster fisherman. He's going around saying things like Susan Collins sent me off to war, like she's the czarina of the United States. And so, yeah, I mean, it's a short step over to, come on, everybody's doing it. Remember when your parents would say, if everybody was jumping off a bridge, would you do it? We're supposed to see him as every man. And since we're every man and woman, I sound like Chaka Khan. What they're saying is this is how they see us. And that's how they picked him in the first place. 210-599-5555. All right, coming up, we got more of the Jack Show. We are going to play some stuff you are absolutely not going to believe is real from Scott Pelley and his New York Times interview. And I went through it so you didn't have to. We got the JR poll open for business. Another hour of the Jack Show next.
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10: KTSA. It's 4 o'clock at KTSA San Antonio. I'm Stacey Keene. Texas teen Carmelo Anthony has been sentenced to more than 30 years in prison after his murder conviction. A jury found the now 19-year-old Anthony guilty of stabbing and killing 17-year-old Austin Metcalf during a confrontation at a high school track meet in Frisco last year. Anthony will have to serve at least half of that sentence before he'll be eligible for parole. The jury in the racially charged trial came back with the sentence after the judge told them they could consider sudden passion. That's when a defendant commits an act because they didn't take the time to cool off. President Donald Trump has signed a bill to fund immigration enforcement. Speaking from the Oval Office, the president said it gives ICE and Border Patrol the resources they need to keep America safe. The measure was approved in a House vote yesterday. The measure funds ICE and Border Patrol through the end of Trump's term. It includes $38 billion for ICE and $26 billion for Border Patrol. The bill's passage comes after a government shutdown and weeks of delays before it finally cleared the Senate last week. Speaking of immigration, the mainstream media is rather quiet as anti-immigration protests are exploding in Northern Ireland. KTSA's Christian Blood has more.
0: Hadi Alodid is from Sudan, and he entered the country after applying for asylum 3 years ago. He's accused of trying to behead another man, and when video of the attack went viral, Irish citizens started protesting. They set fire to a number of buildings used to house immigrants who were brought into the country with no input from Irish citizens. Politicians in the country say the protesters are so-called far right-wing extremists. They blame President Trump, Elon Musk, and the UK's Nigel Farage for the protests. Christian Blood, KTSA News.
10: And Joint Base San Antonio Conservation Law Enforcement is trying to find a man who was seen in a restricted area of Camp Bullis carrying a compound bow and wearing hunting camouflage at a time when public access on the base wasn't allowed. 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KTSA News Time is 4:02. 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Here's James Pledger.
11: It's game night, San Antonio, as the Spurs look to even up their series with the New York Knicks tonight in Game 4 of the NBA Finals, as they currently trail this series 2-1. Tip-off for tonight's game from Madison Square Garden is set for 7:30 and will be televised on ABC. In college football news, reverberations from a judge's decision to allow Texas Tech quarterback Brennan Soresby to play in the wake of his sports gambling admissions continue to ripple throughout college sports as Big 12 athletic directors held a spirited call with Commissioner Brett Yorkman to make it clear that the league's athletic directors, minus Texas Tech's Kirby Holcutt, are united in the notion that Soresby should not be eligible for the coming season. I'm James Pledger for 94.1 San Antonio Sports Star.
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16: 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Hi, good afternoon. On the south side of downtown, I-10 eastbound at Provant, there's a stalled vehicle in the right lane. It's got you stop and go from 35. 35 upper level southbound at Cesar Chavez, there is a crash blocking the left shoulder. 410 eastbound at Somerset, there is some road work in the right lane. You should expect delays. 410 westbound at Palo Alto, there is road work in your left lane there. There's some extra stop and go to get by. I'm Rebecca Parker, KTSA Time Saver Traffic.
10: Your KTSA Stevens Roofing AccuWeather forecast is mostly cloudy and humid, scattered thunderstorms, and a high of 91 today. Tonight, mostly cloudy, humid, 77. Tomorrow, we'll see partly sunny skies, hot and humid, 91 for the high. Right now, we've got scattered thunderstorms and 91 degrees at San Antonio's Severe Weather Station. I'm Stacey Keene. 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
1: This is a little confusing. I'm just going to explain it, but it's confusing. So, last hour was a recorded hour. You may have noticed that. You may not have. You may wonder why this hour is live, which it is. Cross my heart. We had a meeting. They had a meeting. I had to go to a meeting. So, it's like any other job, you know, meetings. And I couldn't. So, in any event, we were live this morning at 10. We played a previous 3 o'clock hour last hour. This hour is live. Tomorrow, I think we go back to normal in every way, as much as we can. Game numero 4 tonight. Let me start with this, actually. I have never seen so many excuses for a team as have been made for the New York Knicks. You would think they were down 0-3 for all the excuses. Trump was a distraction. Security was a distraction. Celebrities, which you never see in New York, were a distraction. Timothy Chalamet, so distracting. The officiating was against them. And now we have this one from LeBron. In all honesty, I'm not a fan. I mean, I respect he's one of the greatest NBA players, but he just seems like kind of a, he's just not a great person. He was doing an interview on the Steve Nash podcast, and he was analyzing the finals between the Knicks and the Spurs, and he does not have good memories of San Antonio. You know, obviously, Spurs gave him fits. He had the cramps when the AC went out, the whole thing. He believes that the Knicks came to San Antonio and won the first two games here and then lost game three at home. Because playing here, there's nothing to do in San Antonio. San Antonio's boring. There's nothing to do. You ain't doing bleep in San Antonio. The only thing to do is fall into the Riverwalk. Nothing at all. Nothing, and I mean nothing, he said. I've always found that people who, and I'm sorry, LeBron, that our town is not to your liking. But I've always found that people who complain about San Antonio being boring are themselves boring. And saying that is a sort of backwards way of complimenting yourself. It's a way of saying, without saying it, I am such an exciting person that I need to be in a place that is full of activity and stimulus and glitz and glitz.

glamour, and I can't be contained by most American cities, and I have to be in a bustling metropolis. And it's just a lot of, look, we all had FOMO when we were young, right? You remember, like, always wondering if where you were was the coolest place to be, or what else was going on, or maybe you didn't. I mean, but if you were ever going to have FOMO, that's when you'd have it. LeBron, you're a little old for FOMO. Like, I get that in New York City, there's 10 times as many things going on as in San Antonio. They're not all great things, by the way, but there's a lot happening. However, you can only do one thing at a time, and there's plenty to do here. I'm not even going to get into it because it's not worth responding to, but no, it's not a boring city. It's not that there's nothing to do but tumble into the Riverwalk, which you shouldn't be doing anyway. And good grief, stop making excuses. So basically, oh, they played well there because there was nothing to do, and then they got to New York, and there were distractions. They couldn't concentrate on basketball. They play in New York. They're the New York team. What is it with these people? All right, enough about that. I like our chances in Game 4. I'm excited about it. We'll see what happens. It's pivotal. I think if they win Game 4, they're going to put the league on notice that they're really the better team. The Spurs are really the better team, and they just didn't play like it the first two games, but it could turn around tonight. We'll see. We'll see what happens. Anyway, look, if we can just be brutally honest about the verdict yesterday, I want to say this. I remember when we were talking a few weeks ago about something outrageous that Graham Plattner had said, that black people don't tip, that in his experience they're not tippers, and it got lost in all the other outrageous stuff he said. And I don't know if it's true or not. I haven't worked in the service industry. I don't know if there's patterns, ethnic patterns or racial patterns to tipping. I really don't know. The point is, even if there are patterns, there are also exceptions. Meaning, let's say black people don't tip. Some do, which means all can. Which means that all these pronouncements that have been made in the wake of the Carmelo Anthony verdict, that black people can't walk away from a fight, that black people can't get fair treatment from police, that their crimes are not investigated professionally or fairly or thoroughly, that they can't avoid the legal system, that the legal system is stacked against them, juries are stacked against them, judges. You know what? Those are all excuses. Those are all stated as absolutes. And the exceptions prove that those are not rules. Those are not rules. You know, a lot of people are saying, speaking of political candidates, that the Democrats should have picked Jasmine Crockett instead of James Tallarico. But have you been listening the last 12 hours or so to what Jasmine Crockett is putting out about the Carmelo Anthony sentence and verdict? She is raving like a lunatic. She's making Tallarico look reasonable. She's talking about the jury being all white men, which is not true. It's 8 women and 4 men. There were Asian jurors. There were Indian jurors. She's claiming that no one knows who they are, which is weird. Isn't she a lawyer? Yeah. She is claiming and declaiming empathy for the murderer and saying that the reason they ruled against Carmelo Anthony is because people in Collin County don't like all the black folk that are moving up there. This is a very bitter woman. She was redistricted out of her House seat, and then she lost her Senate primary race to Opie. So she's gone psycho, or confirmed that she always was. But in any event, so much for the theory that it would have been more reasonable for the Democrats to nominate her. I think she's probably a better politician than Tallarico, but I don't think she's like a statesman. But getting back to what people say and what people outside that courthouse seem to believe, I think we know where to point the finger.

0: White liberals have told black people repeatedly and vehemently that there are double standards, that they should not expect justice, that they should segregate themselves, that there is malice in the hearts of all white people. And it's taking. And these are people that don't have any interest in the community they're speaking to. They're just profiting off and making a living and writing books and becoming anti-racist consultants in so doing. And this is their gig. And you need to understand that in order to assess what they're saying. Sort of like, people like to know how their financial planner gets reimbursed because it tells them something about the quality of the financial advice they're getting, what they're telling you to buy, what they're telling you to invest in, where to put your money. You'd naturally want to know, how do you make your money? Well, the people telling you that you can't walk away and the legal system is going to get you are making their money off of that. They've monetized that. They've also found a way to make themselves feel less guilty about being white, because some people do, and they're among them. And so it's a twofer. They get to have a business, and they get to do therapy for themselves by stoking resentment and fear in a community that at one time had a reason to feel those things. But when you listen to it now, it's just so clearly the recitation of propaganda. The Turning Point USA reporter, Savannah Hernandez, went out and was talking to people. I want to play some of this. We played a little of it this morning. She talks to this woman, cut number 11. Listen to this.
1: If evidence does come out that Carmelo was not in fact fighting for his life when he stabbed and killed Austin Metcalf, do you think that the black community will accept that?
2: If evidence shows that he did not, no, we're going to stand by ours regardless. They stand by theirs. We're going to stand by ours regardless. I'm a mother first. I'm a black mother. Let me put that on there. I'm an African-American mother. So I have to put away my color first and step into the motherhood. Nobody wants to see their child slain. So I do want to send prayers to Austin Metcalf, their family. But at the end of the day, I got to think, like, okay, what did you do to them or whatever to cause this to happen, the reaction? We got to start taking accountability for our kids. Because then again, if my kid, that's why it's a catch-22, if my kid was Carmelo and I feel like his back was up against the wall, well, I'm going to tell you straight up, better mine than yours. Better mine than yours. So either way it go, everybody loses. A black boy allegedly murdered, and I say allegedly, heavy on the allegedly murdered somebody. You see what I'm saying? So yeah, this is about race. Because if the shoe was on the other foot, they wouldn't give a damn.
1: Who wouldn't give a damn?
2: The let me say this. Let's say the community.
1: So like if Carmelo Anthony was the one stabbed and killed by Austin Metcalf,
2: they wouldn't give a damn.
0: Do you believe that? Do you agree with that? I feel like she slips briefly into who she really is when she says, first and foremost, I'm a mother. That's a very powerful statement. Just let that sink in for a minute. First and foremost, you are a mother or a father. And that's powerful stuff. Let me digress for a minute. I'm going to go into the weeds here, and then I'm going to come back to this. I saw this, and I just want to use it here. I really liked it. Do you know who Bob Odenkirk is, the comedian, the actor? He's the Better Call Saul guy, which I've never seen, but I know he's best known for that. Anyway, he was doing a podcast interview, and the subject of being a dad came up. Listen to what he said about being a dad, cut number 10.
3: Who are you jealous of?
4: Anybody who's still got little kids at home growing up.
3: Oh.
4: Yeah, there's no question I knew what I was doing when I had kids growing up.
3: Yeah.
4: I was being a dad. I mean, that was my job. And yeah. I didn't have to ask myself, what am I doing here? here? What am I doing? How can I be a part of this world? How can I be meaningful today?
3: Yeah.
4: I didn't have to ask that question because the answer is pick up everything between here and the door.
3: That's right.
4: And make sure they get to school and have a laugh with them.
3: Yeah.
4: And, you know, it was, life was, I understood.
0: Like he says, I knew what my role was. I understood what my, you know, meaning was. That's natural. That's how I think most of us feel. And that woman that she talked to briefly had that clarity. And then she slipped into the talking points and the lingo. And then Savannah talks to a guy. Can we zip forward a little bit, Don? She's talking to this another guy in the crowd outside the courthouse yesterday. Listen to this.
5: I come out here every Thursday and we pray for people going to court because this, we know this is the final frontier of racism and is legalized here.
1: It was announced yesterday that there's no black jurors that were chosen. What are your thoughts on that?
5: That's why we need God. That's why we need God, and that's why he's going to show who's in control.
1: And would you be open to giving us your personal insights into the Carmelo Anthony trial and what your thoughts are on it?
5: I just want justice done. You know, we know nobody go to a track meet to murder anybody. Okay, come on. That's an accident, self-defense. That's what it was. I'm not saying the kid should get off free, but first-degree murder? Come on. Basically, he's facing the wrong charge for the crime that was committed.
1: Do you think Carmelo is innocent? Do you feel like it's been an unfair response to what happened to Carmelo Anthony?
5: I feel that the justice system always over-respond when it comes to us. So, definitely. I mean, you look at the charge. It was self-defense. He was wrestling with two guys. I don't know what the parameters of it, but it was two people. So, you know, two against one, that's self-defense.
0: Yeah, I'm tired of the excuses. I'm tired of people giving excuses. I'm tired of hearing that you can't stay out of the criminal justice system. Most people do. The vast majority of people of all races, of all colors, do. So to tell me you can't. Don't run from the police. Don't fight the police. Don't drive your car at the police. Don't steal Kias. Don't bring a knife. Don't go to a tent from the other team. Don't do the things that get you into trouble. Do not tell me the trouble is looking for you. Do not tell me there are trouble hunters. Do not tell me that you can't stay out of the legal system. And I know where your excuses are coming from, and I know that it's white liberals and white liberal women in particular, who, I'm sorry, are the worst. They're the scourge of this country. Everything they touch, they're like locusts. They're running through the institutions. They're running the institutions. There's a book out, I don't know the name of it, but it says that wokeism really came from the point at which liberal women had achieved dominance or leadership in institutions they had not previously been prominent in or in charge of. And I think that might be right. And it really went crazy in the early 2020s. And if you look around, whether it's politicians, political candidates, people responding to COVID, there's a lot of awful wine box, Botox, liberal women. I'm not trying to be anti-woman, but liberal women are the worst kind of liberals we have. And they are the ones that seem to really and most repetitively retail the excuses that you're giving out, and they're not helping. I don't know why this boy did what he did or brought the knife, and I don't hate him, but I hate what he's done to this other family and to his own. And I hate that he, you know, probably heard a steady diet of things that bent or distorted his behavior. But we all have agency. And by the way, when people invoke God, God gives you agency. Nothing's happening that you don't have some choice in or over. That's the essence of it. Anyway, I probably said more than enough about that. We will get to many other things and your phone calls. And 210-599-5555, The Jack Show, live now on KTSA.
6: Hi, good afternoon. On the south side of downtown, I-10 eastbound at Probant. Watch for a stalled vehicle in the right lane. It's got you stop and go from 35. I-10 upper level westbound between North Frio and after Culebra, there's construction up. Just one lane is getting by. 35 southbound after Loop 1604. Watch for a crash blocking two left lanes. 35 upper level southbound at Cesar Chavez. There is a wreck off to the left shoulder. You're stop and go to get by. I'm Rebecca Parker, KTSA, Time Saver Traffic.
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3: Your everlasting summer, you can see it fading fast. So you grab a piece of something that you think is gonna last. Well, you wouldn't even know a diamond if you held it in your
4: hand. I think we played this morning, but this is another person who was on the grounds of the courthouse. She's asking rhetorically, she's, what do I tell my five boys? Cut number eight.
5: What do you want us to do?
6: That's right.
5: What do you want us to do at this point? What? I'm lost for words. I don't know what to do. I got five boys. I don't know what. I ain't got nothing to tell them no more. You can't walk away no more.
6: Rest in peace, Trayvon Martin.
4: You can't walk away. Really. It's hard to even wrap your head around this. It's like they're saying this young man was black and murdered someone white, and I am shocked that he might not get away with it. What do I tell my children? By the way, you don't have to tell your children something about everything. Remember the mother I have to tell my kids that Trump won the election. No, you don't. How about you tell your kids to go to the track meet and cheer for your team or run your event, go to school, hit the books, learn your lessons, be with your friends, take the bus, do it again tomorrow, be a kid. Let us worry about the politics and the, you know, a lot of the ills could be cured if we would stop infecting our children with our own political viruses and angst and what have you. And I thought it was very smart. My parents never read any books or had any podcasts to listen to about parenting, but they did a lot of very smart things. And one of the things they did, and they explained it to us later on when we were all adults, was that they did not reveal to us when they were worried about money, which was from time to time, when they were worried about adult stuff, health, crime, and the whatever, like that was never brought up to us. We were protected and allowed to be kids and go through whatever ages and phases we were going through and care about baseball or dolls or whatever it was at the time. And that's one of the best things you can do is let them be kids. We refuse. This society refuses. We insist on bringing everything and depositing at the feet of our children. All the crap about sexuality and gender and the president and politics and race and, oh, let's get our kids thoroughly coded in it. I freaking hate that. I don't think it's right. I'm not a parenting expert. I'm not going to write a book, but that isn't right. That isn't right. 210-599-5555. This is a different murder case. You remember the murder of Rob Reiner and his wife? This is a wild story. You got to hear this. And we'll get to it on the Jack Show coming up on 550 and 1071 KTSA. 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
1: Hi, good afternoon. In downtown, I-10 eastbound at 35, there's a crash in the left lane. It's going to cost you at least an extra 6 minutes. 35 southbound after loop 1604, a wreck takes out two left lanes. 37 southbound at Southden, roadwork has you down to just one lane getting by. You are backed up from Highway 181. I-10 eastbound at Probant, there is a stalled vehicle in the right lane. You're stop and go from 35. Loop 1604 northbound at Wiseman, watch for some construction at the on-ramp. 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
0: I always thought it would be really just a great experience to be born into a family business, to know that one day I would take it over, I would apprentice in it, and I would learn and I would grow in it, and one day my dad would hand me the keys or my mom. And yet a lot of people that have that opportunity don't want it. Like, that's the last thing they want to do, or they get sick of the store or the, you know, and they go and do something else, which is, you know, that's your right. But fortunately for us, we are now three generations into John the Greek. Three generations of this family that started with Greek immigrants in the 1980s coming over to this country, coming to San Antonio with just family recipes and a knack for turning out delicious Greek and Mediterranean food and serving it up with a lot of warmth and hospitality. 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You may sit in the dining room. You may just get it to go sometimes. But they will know you, and you'll be greeted with a smile, and that food will put a smile on your face too. So delicious family cooking at 16602 San Pedro. 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

0: right, the Jack Show is on KTSA. Coming up, results on our River City oral surgery JR poll. Do you agree with the Carmelo Anthony murder verdict? When we were talking the other day about Scott Pelley's over-the-top three-hanky interview with the New York Times, he chafed at the fact that, and I think we also had this come up when we were discussing Caitlin Collins on that CNN panel. People in media don't like you to say this, but the media is a game. Journalism, political journalism in particular, is a game that is engaged in between the politicians and the reporters, anchors, correspondents. And here's an example of how, of two people playing that game and knowing it is a game. Remember when we had Donald Trump saying Stephen A. Smith wouldn't be smart enough to run for president? They had asked Trump about Stephen A. Smith blaming him for the Knicks losing, one of the apparently many reasons. And here is Stephen A. Smith on his radio show responding to the president saying he's not smart enough to take over his job. Listen to this.
1: But because I said what I said about him being the reason that the New York Knicks will have lost game three, he obviously took offense and clapped back. That is his right, ladies and gentlemen. I'm not offended by that whatsoever. I'm not offended by it because it's his default position. I'm not offended by it because he does get attacked every day. Sometimes, believe it or not, unfairly.
0: I think these two men know exactly what they're doing. They are one hand washing the other. Stephen A. Smith has undoubtedly picked up new listeners, MAGA people, anti-MAGA people, who never heard of him, who didn't know anything about him, don't really follow sports. He does a lot besides sports, but you would most likely know him from sports. And Donald Trump is very good at saying things that arouse a response and inject him into places, communities, whatever, that he's not normally present in. That's how this is a game. That's why when President Trump mixes it up with Caitlin Collins at the briefing, it's good for him and it's good for her. And people that deny that are the ones you got to watch. Rob Reiner's son is going on trial for killing his parents. And I think his name is Nick. I hadn't thought about this in a long time. I'd actually forgotten all about this story. I read yesterday that through his attorney, who was the Karen Reed attorney, and is now working for Nick Reiner, a guy named, I think his name is Alex Jackson or Alan Jackson. I think it's Alan Jackson. Nick Reiner wants his trust fund, the one that his daddy set up for him. He wants early access to it. It's $1.5 million in order to pay for the criminal defense team that will try to get him acquitted or found not guilty by reason of insanity or something in the murder of his parents. So what do you think about that? He wants the money that his parents put aside for him to pay for the trial for killing them. And there's a trustee. A lot of people do this. I don't have this kind of money, but like you set up a trust, and like if I kick the

0: a lawyer, hey, what about a situation like this? And he did not want to touch this. Declined, did not want to. It really is icky, right? I know that's not a legal term. Wow. Even just the I'm an orphan part, whoa, oh, that's rough. Didn't, Don, you might remember this, didn't the Menendez brothers say something like that, or one of them at one point, in a plea for, not for money, but for sympathy?
1: Right.
0: Didn't they say something like, we're orphans now?
1: Oh, yes.
0: Am I remembering
1: yes,
0: that right?
1: Something similar, yes. Yes, they were.
0: Yeah. How about we add a little something to the dictionary where if your parents are unalived by you, you don't get to use the O word. I think the O word should be like for a car accident or a plane crash, or, you know what I mean? Or if somebody, some stranger commits homicide. But I don't think you can orphan yourself. I feel like that. Can I get any takers on that? Can I get an amen on that? I feel like you shouldn't be able to say that. I'll give you another corollary to that while we're talking about ugly things. If you kill your spouse, you kill your spouse. You homicide your spouse. I don't think you're a widow or a widower. I mean, technically you are, but the way that word is normally understood by others, and it implies tragedy and sympathy, I'm going to say you've given up the rights to that word. I'm going to say maybe we need a new word, or just that word doesn't apply. I'm making a word rule here. I'm the word police. I mean, if everybody else can be the word police, why can't I be the word police? I see where Bill Gates gave his secret testimony today about the Epstein thing. That was wild. He had to testify about whether or not, let's see, whether or not he had sex with underage women, whether or not he knew that Epstein was trafficking underage women, whether he got an STD, whether he asked Epstein for meds, whether he also asked for meds that he could sneak into the food and drink of his then wife, because he didn't want to tell her that he had, this is, he denies all of this, so this is allegedly. Supposedly, allegedly, he didn't want to have to tell her he had an STD and might have given it to her, so he was going to sneak, like, antibiotics, I guess, into her water or her food. Does that even work? I don't even know if that would work. I'm not asking. And apparently through his, this was not, apparently through people in the know, he denied all of this and knew nothing, saw nothing. Sergeant Schultz, that's wild. I don't know, there's something about Bill Gates that he gives off. Do you know what I'm talking about? There's a vibe with him. I always thought that if you reach that level of wealth, you could pretty much have anything you wanted, like very discreetly, safely. You could really arrange just about anything. But he does seem like a guy that would be kind of, I don't know, like socially awkward. Like if the Epstein stuff is true, he does seem like a guy that would have been very susceptible to it. I don't know. I don't know him. Total speculation. Very irresponsible of me. Speaking of wealth, San Francisco voters on Tuesday rejected Measure D. We didn't have a chance to talk about this. This was a tax focused on the highest paid CEOs and execs. It would have put a significant new tax called a ratio tax on top executives that earn 100 times the median compensation of their workers, which would have affected a lot of, like, San Francisco and Bay Area tech firms and things like that. The measure was supported by some Dems, opposed by others, including the mayor.

0: mayor of San Francisco, Dan Lurie, who said it would drive tech companies away from Frisco and make the city less competitive. But I will point out that while it was defeated, which sounds like good news, right? It was defeated 52-48. So it probably could easily pass the next time it's brought up, and it probably will be. So we're really getting to the point where if you believe, as I do, that big blue cities are like slowly killing themselves, they're kind of getting to the end stages of that. And we're about to test the theory that's been spouted by people like me for years. I didn't originate it, that wealth will not sit there and stay put and let itself be punitively taxed. And they don't see it as paying their fair share. They already believe they are. They see it as taxing wealth because the wealth is there, where the tax is the end, not the means to an end. You'll often hear the Mamdanis of the world say, we need to tax the rich so we can do childcare. We need to tax the rich so we can do this or build that. But the truth is, and successful people see this, the taxing of the rich is the point, not what you can do with the money. Anyway, results on the JR poll coming up next on the Jack Show on KTSA.
1: Hi, good afternoon. In downtown, I-10 eastbound at 35, there's a crash in the left lane. It's going to cost you at least an extra 6 minutes. 35 southbound after loop 1604, a wreck takes out two left lanes. 37 southbound at Southden, roadwork has you down to just one lane getting by. You are backed up from Highway 181. I-10 eastbound at Probant, there is a stalled vehicle in the right lane. You're stop and go from 35. Loop 1604 northbound at Wiseman, watch for some construction at the on-ramp. 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I'm Rebecca Parker, KTSA, Time Saver Traffic.
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5: KTSA. It's 5 o'clock at KTSA San Antonio. I'm Stacey Keene. President Donald Trump says the U.S. is set to hit Iran hard. Speaking from the Oval Office this morning, Trump said more attacks are coming following yesterday's strikes. This comes after Trump blamed Iran for shooting down a U.S. Apache helicopter over the Strait of Hormuz yesterday. The U.S. launched strikes on Iranian targets in retaliation. Iran responded with attacks on U.S. targets in the Middle East. Governor Abbott is ordering the state's energy regulators to protect taxpayers from the costs of data center expansion. More now from KTSA's John Cruz.
6: Experts say AI research isn't going away, so we have to find ways to learn to live with these warehouses full of computers.
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6: That is Chris Johnson with the American Energy Leadership Institute. The governor wants to require data center owners to fully fund the cost of the electric infrastructure needed to serve their operations. It's a way, he says, to prevent those costs from being passed on to residential ratepayers. John Cruz, KTSA News.
5: The NBA Finals continue tonight. Our Spurs looking to even out the best of seven series at two games apiece when they face off against the New York Knicks from Madison Square Garden. Tip-off tonight is set for 6:30. KTSA Stevens Roofing AccuWeather forecast. Tonight we'll see mostly cloudy skies, humid, 77 for the low. Tomorrow partly sunny, hot, humid, and 91. Right now we've got mostly cloudy skies, 91 degrees at San Antonio's Severe Weather Station. I'm Stacey Keene. Stay connected with News Talk 550 KTSA and FM 1071.
8: Hi, good afternoon on the south side. I-10 eastbound at Provant. Watch for a stalled vehicle in the right lane that's got you slow from 35. I-10 upper level westbound between North Frio and after Culebra. Construction has just one left lane open. I-10 eastbound at 35. Watch for a wreck in the left lane. 35 southbound after loop 1604. After loop 1604, a crash takes out two left lanes. I'm Rebecca Parker, KTSA, Time Saver Traffic.
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3: Great radio stations across the land from San Antonio, along with Polo and CJ's in for Sam. It is the Joe Pags Show. Glad to have you along for the ride. I am the aforementioned Joe Pags. Thanks a lot for stopping by. Go Spurs, go. I don't know if I mentioned Go Spurs Go. We are based in San Antonio at News Talk 550 KTSA, as you all know by now. And we're playing for the Spurs, who now have pulled it to a 2-1 NBA Finals. I'm not going to spend a ton of time on the NBA Finals. If you're here for the news and for the commentary and for the excitement and the fun, well, we're going to get to all that today, too. You got to say Go Spurs Go. Just have a few updates from the last game. First of all, President Trump will not be at the at Madison Square Garden tonight. He was there for game three, and that's why they canceled the gathering outside. They had like an outside watch party for all sorts of games during the Eastern Conference Finals and so on. They had watch parties actually outside of Madison Square Garden for games one and two that were both played here in San Antonio. They canceled it for game three. Many said it was because of the security concerns with the president coming, but he's not coming tonight. But Paul, you're saying they canceled it tonight too.
5: Right, and I'm sending you a link right now of something that I did find, and I guess the owner seems like he's putting the blame on Mayor Mamdani, I guess, since he's going to be there.
3: Mamdani go to game three because he was supposed to go to that one, but I didn't see him at all. They showed Trump a lot, and Mamdani said he was going to go to game three, but he was going to sit in a very different section of the stadium, is what he called it, because he's an idiot. Did he go to game three? Do we know?
5: I don't know.
3: I'm guessing he might not have, and then he's going to go to game four, and the security concerns are going to be raised because of that as well. Listen, I don't like the guy. I think he's a socialist and a lefty, and he hates America, but he is the elected mayor of New York. He should be able to go if he wants to go. So all that said, they're canceling that party. Did you look up Central Park? Are they still going to do that one?
5: No, I was just, because this one here, I mean, they're Madison Square Garden Sports released a statement earlier today. And it says Mayor Mamdani's granting of a watch party permit is disingenuous at best. And so it came with multiple conditions, including not allowing more than 1,000 spectators and demanding that they all must have a ticket. But more important is the mayor's plan to freeze out fans from celebrating outside Madison Square Garden.
3: So that's a different story completely.
5: Yeah.
3: So Mamdani decides we're not going to have the watch party, which was, it had 6,000 to 10,000 people outside of Madison Square Garden doing the watch party, but probably because we see that video, that viral video of the Spurs fan getting the snot beat out of him because he happens to wear a Spurs jersey in New York. Mamdani does the knee jerk reaction by saying nobody can go. Only a thousand were going to be allowed to go, which in a city of 8.5 million, that's not a whole lot of people. So, all right. So there, New York gets another taste of why you should not have elected Mamdani. All that said, let me say it again. Go Spurs, go. But when the Knicks fans come here to San Antonio on Friday or Saturday, whatever the day is, I don't want any retribution. I don't want any sort of retaliation. Don't do that. I mean, we don't do that here. And in New York, by and large, they don't do that there either, except in this case, in individual cases like this, a guy should be able to walk through New York City with a Spurs jersey on and not fear for his life. It doesn't make any sense. So go Spurs go. Game four will be tonight, and we're certainly looking for another win. And then it would actually put the home court advantage back to the San Antonio Spurs, although no team has won a home game yet in this finals. If you watched the game the other day, Victor Wembanyama pushes Jalen Brunson to the ground at one point, and there's no foul called, and the NBA went back and assessed it, and they said there will be no further punishment for Victor Wembanyama. So I watched it, and I'm thinking, that's pretty egregious. I mean, he definitely pushes him to the ground. And one guy's 7'4", the other guy's 6'2".

0: So he pushes him to the ground. But did you see, Paul, did you see them? There was a still shot that was shown that happened right before he pushes him to the ground.
1: I mean, I saw where Brunson was holding onto Wemby's jersey before that.
0: Yeah, he's got a complete hold of his jersey. And the whole idea, because Jalen Brunson and Victor Wembanyama probably weigh about the same, although there's such a disparity in height. Wembanyama is very, very thin, and he needs to gain weight, by the way, in the offseason, eat a lot and go work out. But he's holding him there. Brunson is holding him there, and Wemby can't move. So that's when he pushes him to the ground. He didn't punch him in the face or anything like that. But that's been their whole MO this entire series, is to somehow keep Wembanyama from going to the basket. He was very successful going to the basket in game three. That's why they won. So I see what the technique is now. And they're doing it in a very sneaky way. So I'm sure when the NBA went back and checked it out, they saw how he had complete control of the guy's jersey, and he was just trying to get him off of him. Probably why there wasn't anything further that happened with that. But again, I'm looking forward to another really good game. All three of these games have been amazing so far. And go Spurs, go. That's just where we are. Okay, so you sent me this from WPIX. This is where, let me see, watch party registration opens up. So they put a bunch of stipulations on it, is what you're telling me.
1: Right, and then I guess now they're saying that it's canceled. And then I sent you another link that's talking about some of the places that are going to be open, and I think one of them is the Central Park one that you were talking about.
0: All right, and Central Park is actually a much bigger area, so you probably can do better by holding it there. CJ, are you watching these games?
2: No, I haven't seen any of them, but I am watching the a huge amount of fans from each side, you know, on social media and stuff. That's been fun for me.
0: Are you Go Spurs Go or Let's Go Knicks?
2: No, Go Spurs Go.
0: Of course, duh. Right?
2: Of course, yeah.
0: Hello. I mean, it's going to be fun to watch it tonight. Let me just outline some of the details, and this is probably why they canceled it. The mayor put a bunch of stipulations on it. This is from WPIX Channel 11 in New York. There will be no watch party outside Madison Square Garden of Game 4. For Game 4, the NBA Finals, according to Mayor Zoran Mamdani. Mamdani officially announced the watch party outside the MSG was canceled Wednesday this afternoon, hours before tip-off. On UFAN, Knicks owner James Dolan said that there would be no screens outside MSG due to the heightened security surrounding Game 4, essentially blaming Mayor Mamdani and NYPD Commissioner Jessica Tisch. MSG Sports released a statement earlier on Wednesday, today, saying Mayor Mamdani's granting of a watch party permit is disingenuous at best. It came with multiple conditions, including not allowing more than 1,000 spectators and demanding that they all must have a ticket. But more important is the mayor's plan to freeze out the fans from celebrating outside Madison Square Garden, which will turn the streets around MSG into a police state. Mamdani blamed Dolan in a post on X. Quote, MSG requested a permit for a watch party for 500 to 999 fans. We approved that permit for 999 fans. Mr. Dolan has now decided to cancel the watch party. I know this is breaking hearts across our city, but if there's one thing Knicks fans don't need permission for, is showing up for our team, wherever we may be, no matter the block or the borough, Knicks in five. Well, what a loser this guy is. That's me adding that. The Knicks opened registration for multiple watch parties in New York City, at Woolman Rink in Central Park, and at the Brooklyn Bowl, but had yet to release an option for outside Madison Square Garden. Both Woolman Rink and Brooklyn Bowl quickly sold out. There you go. I mean, Mamdani taking away your fun. And no, it's not Dolan's fault. It's Mamdani's fault. The guy is a control freak. He's a communist. And probably couldn't name a Knicks player before the final started. To be honest with you, he's not some big Knicks fan, that's for sure. So we'll see what happens tonight, but go Spurs, go. Again, we'll be watching very closely. It's been a very, very good series so far. I'm so glad they won Game 3, or else we'd be looking at a possible sweep tonight. It also broke the Knicks' a consecutive win streak at 13. Other big news from yesterday, of course, the Carmelo Anthony verdict. He was found guilty of murder. He could have gotten up to life in prison. He was sentenced to 35 years. There are idiots who are complaining about it being 35 years, that it's unfair, it's taking too much of his life. He killed a guy because of a dispute over a tent. The guy's dead because of a dispute over a tent. Well, TMZ caught up with Jasmine Crockett, of course, the lunatic representative who will be out of a job very soon, from Texas. They caught up with her and asked her about it. So you're going to hear the TMZ sounder in this piece of video and audio. But what she has to say just is mind-boggling. And if she believes it, she's a sick, disgusting human being. If she's just completely ignorant and doesn't know the details of the case, that's just as bad.
3: Rep Crockett, you might have seen that Carmelo Anthony was sentenced to 35 years. I want to get your reaction to the trial and the verdict.
4: My heart breaks. For so many reasons. And so I was just speaking to a student that is shadowing me who wants to be a public defender. And so it takes me back to what actually made me decide to get into this legislative work in the first place, because I know that our systems are broken. And what we saw with that verdict is the evidence of a broken system. Now listen.
0: I'm sorry, evidence of a broken system? I thought her heart was going to be breaking for Austin Metcalf, didn't you? A dead 17-year-old person? No, her heart breaks because of the sentence. Oh, no, I'm going to let her continue. But this is who this person is.
4: From everything that I understand, which I wasn't at the trial because obviously I got a day job, but it's my understanding.
0: Not for long.
4: Understanding that Carmelo ended up stabbing, puncturing, I don't know what this tool was that they talk about, knife, or some refer to it as a tool. He ended up hitting Austin one time.
0: She's calling them by their first names as if she knows these people. And now she's trying to minimize the fact that he hit him with a tool one time. He stabbed him in the heart.
4: And it was about where he hit him. One time, 2 inches. This wasn't someone who said...
0: Again, did somebody say it's a 2-inch knife? I never heard it was a 2-inch knife. She's saying 2 inches. I mean, maybe she should say something like, boy, he should not have stabbed that kid in the heart.
4: And hey, let me stab you 5, 6, 7 times. And so when you're looking at the punishment range, there's a reason in Texas that it goes from 5 to 99 or life, because you are looking at how intentional, like how bad was this?
0: How intentional was it? He took a knife out of his bag, plunged it in the heart of another 17-year-old, killing him. I'm going to say that was intentional.
4: 35 years for a kid who had decided to go under a tent that was not his team's tent as it was raining?
0: No. 35 years for a kid who grabbed a knife and plunged it in the heart of another kid.
4: And simply didn't want to be put out in the rain by some random kid that he didn't know.
0: That he ended up killing. He murdered him.
4: Who was larger than him. What it is to live as a black person in this country.
0: Oh, it's because he's a black person in the country. It didn't take her too long to get to that, only 1:30 to get to the fact that it's because he's a black person in this country. If he were a black person in this country who didn't stab somebody in the heart, he wouldn't be going to prison for 35 years, you idiot.
4: But just like you can give the benefit of the doubt to so many police officers when they go out and they shoot some black unarmed person.
0: Which happens extremely rarely. Extremely, and you've never given the benefit of the doubt to any police officer in that situation, you liar.
4: Even though they are trained, the fact that there was little to no mercy seen or humanity seen.
0: She literally said he could have gotten up to 99 years in prison and he only got 35. I think that was some mercy seen.
4: When this black boy said that I was scared, or the fact that honestly anybody else who did something with...
0: Nothing in the testimony suggests he was scared. He didn't take the stand, and what he said, according to all the witnesses, touch me, see what happens. He wanted him to. He was so scared.
4: It's such a small object. All I know is that it wasn't considered unlawful carrying of a weapon because the blade was not long enough. Mm-hmm. That they wouldn't even say, well, maybe this was more so something that looked like manslaughter.
3: Well, some people might say, why are you even bringing a knife like that to attract me?
4: Yeah, people may say that, but walk a day in my shoes.
0: Walk a day in my shoes. So being a 17-year-old track athlete who happened to be black in Frisco, Texas, means you can bring a knife onto school campus if we walk a day in his shoes? She's wearing all sorts of designer crap as she's saying this. Clearly sitting on the Ozempic needle, in my opinion, because she's lost a bunch of weight. She's wearing all sorts of hair extensions that cost a lot of money and diamonds and jewels hanging over her ears. Boy, she's got it tough.
4: Then respond.
0: She's got it tough in America. Well, really tough for a black person in America today. She's literally in the House of Representatives. But walk a minute or a mile in her shoes or this kid who killed somebody in cold blood. I have to feel for Carmelo Anthony because he's black in America.
4: Because we as black folks say, why is it that people need long arm guns when we are going out and having a First Amendment protest? But people say that's their right. They are.
0: I don't know what she's talking about. I don't think anybody knows what she's talking about. I don't think she knows what she's talking about.
4: Allowed to do that. And again, it wasn't against the law for him to have it. It may have.
0: It was against the law to plunge it into the kid's chest, killing him. That was against the law.
4: Been prohibited by school rules, which he wasn't at his school at the time. Mm-hmm. But it definitely was not against the law.
3: So you think race played a role in the verdict?
4: Oh, my God. I know Collin County. So absolutely. Collin County is right north of Dallas County. Mm-hmm. And I can tell you that I have had cases that I felt like played out differently because of the counties that they were in.
0: Several witnesses in that case testifying against Carmelo Anthony are black. Just let that sink in. Several witnesses in this case are black for the prosecution side against Anthony.
4: And unfortunately, that was not the county for a black boy.
3: So if this were...
0: Yeah, it was not the county where a black boy should have killed somebody. I agree.
3: A white boy in his exact same position, you don't think he'd get a 35-year sentence?
4: I would guarantee you it wouldn't have happened. I don't even know if he would have been convicted. Because if a white boy would have said that they were afraid of a black boy, something tells me that that jury that didn't have any black people on it, they would have believed him.
0: Give me some examples of where that happened, Jasmine. Give me some examples of where that happened. Because if the races were backward, the opposite of what they were in this case, there would have been massive George Floyd-like riots in the streets. There weren't those riots because the killer is a black kid. And the dead person is a white kid.
4: In his sphere.
3: Well, there's so many different opinions on this case. I mean, even your Republican colleague, Randy Fine, I mean, he's saying that he should get the death penalty. Your take on that?
4: Again, racism.
0: Jasmine Crockett is a disgusting human being. She can dress it up as much as she wants. She's not an ugly person. She's attractive. But she becomes so disgusting just because of the words coming out of her mouth that had been fed to into her. Because when she was a state representative here in Texas, she didn't act like this. She didn't speak like that. Everything is through the lens of race. And you know why? Because it's made her very, very wealthy. Look up her net worth. 833-JOE-PAGS, 833-5-JOE-PAGS.com. I'll take some calls in the Carmelo Anthony case, certainly. You want to call in and say, go Spurs, go, or let's go Knicks? I'll take those calls as well right now. We've got David Clark, part two. I had part one yesterday. Part two is today, Sheriff David Clark. We talked specifically about the mindset of a Carmelo Anthony in a case like this in America in 2026. 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
7: Hi, good afternoon. On the west side, 610 West Loop southbound at Memorial, a stalled semi was just cleared away. There's still a 10-minute delay from Highway 290. 610 North Loop eastbound at Shepherd, a crash is blocking the left lane. You've got a 7-minute slowdown. 610 North Loop westbound at Airline, there is a crash at the on-ramp. Use caution there. Katy Freeway eastbound at Taylor, a wreck is out of the way. There's still some stop and go from TC Jester. I'm Rebecca Parker, KTSA Time Saver Traffic.
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6: I want to say that I'm not surprisable, if that's a word. I'm never surprised when Jasmine Crockett opens her mouth, and then I am. I'm never surprised that something that stupid can come out of a human being's mouth, but then I am. I mean, you expect something really low and dumb and racial to come out of her mouth at every time. And then she says it with so much conviction. This is the woman who once said, listen, I've got an honorary doctorate, which means you didn't really earn a doctorate. Somebody gave it to you as an honor, which is nothing wrong with that, but don't hang your hat on that. She comes out and completely, without a doubt, takes Carmelo Anthony's side just because of the racial component. She brings up race two times or three times in that conversation where it wasn't about race. It was about one guy doing the wrong thing. I mean, at the end of the day, he's going to go away for a very long time, and Austin Metcalf is never coming back. This is a well-deserved prison sentence, and he probably should have gotten more. This guy, Graham Plattner, wins easily in Maine. Oh, yeah, Nazi sympathizer. We'll have that when we come back. Stay here.
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8: Good afternoon on the south side of downtown. I-10 eastbound at Provant. There's a stalled vehicle in the right lane. You're jammed up from 35. I-10 eastbound at Vance Jackson. A stalled vehicle is blocking two right lanes. 37 southbound at Southden. You've got road work up. Just one lane is getting by. Delays are from Highway 181. I-10 eastbound at La Frontera.

0: Parkway. There is construction at the entrance ramp. Use caution there. Loop 1604 northbound at Wiseman. There's road work at the on-ramp. 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

I want to make sure I understand. You're electing Susan Collins for many, many terms. She claims to be a Republican, but she's one of the almost guaranteed three or four that will vote against what the Republicans are doing. And you just about made her a shoo-in to win again. And again, I'd rather have her over this guy. But, I mean, this is really the best that you have to offer? This guy, Graham Plattner? And then the fallback is Susan Collins? And the reason I say it like that is Susan Collins is not a very conservative person. You're like, well, Maine's, you know, really a blue state. And the fact that you've got a Republican at all. Listen, you got to be able to put up somebody who can take on Susan Collins in a primary and actually win. Because you now have, literally, this is not hyperbole. You have two candidates running for Senate out of Maine. One is a reliable, you know, 50, 60% Republican voter. And the other one is now a Nazi sympathizer. I'm not just saying it. I don't fear him suing me for defamation. When you actively tell somebody, put this tattoo on my chest, and the tattoo is a Nazi symbol. When you have somebody do that, you don't have an excuse for why you did it. Oh, he was drunk, it was the PTSD, he didn't really know, he didn't know what the symbol was. Oh, BS. Graham Plattner must have, in my opinion, known exactly what it was before somebody puts needles in your body and puts permanent ink on. Again, maybe I'm the one who's missing the point, but Maine, what were you thinking? These are the two candidates? Susan Collins and this guy? Here's the story from the Hill. Plattner sails through a primary amid controversy, five takeaways from Tuesday's elections by Julia Mueller and Caroline Vackel. I don't know how she says it. Progressive oyster farmer. They start out with progressive oyster farmer. Graham Plattner easily won the Democratic contest Tuesday to take on Senator Susan Collins, Republican of Maine, officially teeing up one of this year's marquee Senate races. I want you to understand what the Hill just did. We know Graham Plattner nationally because he had a Nazi tattoo on his chest. We also know because of some sexting scandal or something else that he had going on. The whole first paragraph is that he was an oyster farmer. I want you to let that sink in. Second line, Plattner was expected to win the Democratic primary, but recent revelations over a sexting scandal and his alleged toxic conduct from several ex-girlfriends have rocked his campaign and rattled Democrats who see the race as a must-win to clinch the upper chamber's majority this fall. Still no mention of the Nazi tattoo. I don't know. If my job today were to be a journalist, and I've had that job, very good at it, I would have led with the fact that he's the candidate that had a Nazi tattoo on his chest. Let's see if they get in the third one. The Democratic nominee, whom President Trump labeled as a thug and a loser Wednesday today, has denied any claims alleging physical roughness and batted down questions about whether more scandals could arise. Still no mention of a Nazi tattoo. Huh. There's nothing out there that is going to be, will run counter to any of the stories that I've talked about openly this entire campaign, Plattner told MS Now's Morning Joe on Wednesday. Some would call that today. They have not mentioned the Nazi tattoo. They continue to say, here are the key takeaways for Tuesday's primaries. Plattner posed strong performance despite scrutiny. Populist oyster farmer, where is the Nazi tattoo in this? Do I have to search the word Nazi? Are you people serious? Where is it? Plattner's boom, Republicans seized Plattner's win, hammering nominee. This is a thug, blah, blah, blah. Last month, Wall Street Journal revealed Plattner had sent sexually explicit messages to multiple women early in his marriage. New York Times interviewed Plattner's several girlfriends, blah, blah, blah. Okay, finally, 18 paragraphs in, it says the New York Times also interviewed several of Plattner's past girlfriends, some of whom alleged that he was physically rough with them and that he knew the tattoo of his was a Nazi symbol. Plattner had previously said he was unaware of the since-covered tattoo's resemblance to the symbol, denying allegations he knew what the tattoo represented. Quote, Maine, I love you. I love this state, Plattner said Tuesday. Now the national pundits, the political establishment, they keep looking for that one story, that one headline.

0: that one moment of my life that they can define the campaign by, but in trying so hard to understand me, they failed to understand that this is not about me at all. This movement is about us, about the far too many working far too hard and struggling far too hard, far too much in the hands of the ruling class. Boy, doesn't speak English well either. We have the one story, Graham. It's the Nazi tattoo. The story alludes to President Trump a couple of times, and they're talking about Plattner today. Here's what he had to say.
1: They're Democrats. They have the worst policy of anybody. I watched that thug that's up in Maine. He's a thug. And they're trying to make excuses for him. I mean, he's worse than any human being that's ever run for office, probably. I don't know him. I don't want to say bad, but I just, look, I mean, nobody's ever had a record like that. And you'll have Schumer. He goes crazy over this or that or Epstein. This guy. Why are they talking about him? He said, well, we don't know, but this guy's got a rap sheet. I've never seen anything like it. He's a thug. I know thugs. I had to deal with thugs. I built a lot of buildings. I dealt with the toughest people on earth. I dealt with worse than thugs. This guy's a thug. He's a low-level thug. And he's running to be a senator to work with Eric Schmidt. Great, Eric will handle him, I think. To be with Barrasso, who the hell do we have to be with Rand? Now, Rand would be very interesting with him. Rand would figure it out and he'll put him away. But this is a thug. He's a cheap, no good person. And I watch these senators, the Democrats, and, well, we don't really know. You do know. He's as bad. I've never seen a person like that run for office. And the guy from Texas is different, but he's terrible, too. He's terrible. He's a radical left communist.
0: He's talking about Tallarico there. And, yeah, Tallarico is bad. He's different than Plattner, but he's really bad. He's a fake Christian. He's somebody out there pretending that he understands the word of Jesus Christ and then gets it wrong every single time. But back to Graham Plattner. Can you believe, and I want to hear from you on this, 833-JOE-PAGS, 833-563-7247, or joepags.com. Scroll down, click on contact. Can you believe that 80 years after the end of World War II, a guy with a Nazi tattoo that's not even covered up, by the way, but it resembled the tattoo. No, it was a Nazi symbol on his chest. Why did he cover it up if it weren't? As soon as we saw pictures of it and found out about it, suddenly it's covered up. And his ex-girlfriend say he all knew, or he knew the whole time, that it was a Nazi tattoo. 80 years after the end of World War II, we have one of the top two party, the main party candidates in Maine, running for U.S. Senate, is a guy who had a Nazi tattoo on his chest. Again, I'm not looking for anybody to come up with some fake story about him. I'm not looking for some sordid details of a story that we're not really sure about. We have pictures of him with the Nazi tattoo on his chest, and he's never denied it. All he's denied is that he knew what it meant, and I don't believe him. So you've got people like Ilhan Omar, who is alleged to have married her brother to bring him here through immigration. We have people like Rashida Tlaib, who talks about how somehow there's a genocide in Gaza and puts Palestinians before Americans, just like Omar puts Somalis before Americans. We've got people like that serving already, which is nuts. We've got Zoran Mamdani, who is the mayor of the largest city in this country, and he's a devout communist, progressive socialist, Islamist who sides with the Iranian theology or theocracy. He's running the largest city in the country. And now we might have a Nazi in the Senate? Just make me understand. Listen, if he's some third party, Nazi party, commie party loon who tried to run for Senate and got 2% of the vote, whatever. The guy got like 70% of the vote or something. Who in Maine said, yeah, this is my guy? You got people like Ro Khanna in Maine campaigning for him. Like none of the details that are coming out about this guy's life matter. All that matters to a person like Ro Khanna, and a lot of you think that he's moderate. He's not. The only thing that matters

0: on the idea of freedom and liberty and capitalism and free enterprise and small but necessary government. I mean, that's what we should be having today. And we're not going to have that with the Nazi symbol guy. You're not going to have that with Mom Donnie, who says you can't even watch the game outside Madison Square Garden. You're not going to have that. You're not going to have that with a James Tallarico that is lying about what Jesus said and what Christianity stands for. But here we are. And you know, in this country, anybody can run for election, but I thought we were smart enough to say, I'm not going to vote for the guy with the Nazi tattoo. Call me crazy. 833-JOE-PAGS, 833-563-7247, joepags.com. You're hearing about the GLP-1s all the time. 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
3: Hi, good afternoon. In Midtown, I-10 upper level westbound between North Brio and Culebra, there is road work up. Just one lane gets by. You should expect at least a 5-minute delay. Loop 410 westbound at Palo Alto, there's construction in the left lane. You are slow to get by. I-10 eastbound at La Cantera Parkway, there is construction blocking the entrance ramp. I-10 eastbound at Vance Jackson, a stalled vehicle was just cleared. I-10 eastbound at Proban, a stalled car was just moved out of the way. 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I'm Rebecca Parker, KTSA, Time Saver Traffic.
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0: 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JoePags.com on your Wednesday. We've got a couple of great interviews today. Senator Ron Johnson will be on the program. Senator Johnson's going to talk about what you don't know about the COVID shots, about what you don't know about the adverse effects that were purposely kept from you. And he's getting all sorts of assistance now from Robert Kennedy Jr., but he didn't get any assistance when you had Fauci and the losers under the Biden administration in there. They are hiding it. It's a huge, humongous cover-up, maybe the biggest in a century. He's going to outline that next hour. Then we've got part two with Sheriff David Clark in hour number three, where we talk a lot about the Carmelo Anthony case and how we got to this point to where a 17-year-old black kid thinks it's okay to stab somebody in the heart. What kind of upbringing do you have that at first chance, because of some sort of dispute over stab somebody in the heart? And his answer is actually pretty revealing. We're going to have that with Sheriff Clark in hour number three as well. Let me go to the phone lines. Our friend Roman in Boston. Roman, what's going on? Hi.
1: Hey, Joe. I'm pretty upset today about this Graham Plump. Upset every day, but it compelled me to
0: call. How does this happen, Roman? So what am I missing?
1: Joe, I don't even know how he got there. You know, congratulations, man. You just put Sloth from the Goonies on the ticket to become senator of your state. He shouldn't even be on the street.
0: Yep.
1: Joe, he should not even be anywhere near the United States Senate. Do people need to remember that there are people walking this planet, Joe, with actual tattoos from what Nazis gave them when they were in Dachau and when they were in the camps going to the ovens? Do Mainers need to understand this? How much more do we need to make it clear? This guy doesn't need the Senate. He needs professional help. Everything I've been hearing about him is negative. He talks about the cops. He talked about what he would do if a male broke into his house. He talked when he... He's gone, and Maine voted him. 72% of them put him through.
0: And he beat the sitting governor. And listen, I don't like the governor Mills. I don't like her at all, but she's a whole hell of a lot better than Nazi tattoo guy. And Maine said, we're going to let him win in a landslide. I mean, Roman, you probably see this guy in the news more because you're in New England. I mean, you got to tell me, you got to fill me in. How are they covering this guy? Are they saying he had a Nazi tattoo? Are they saying he's got all this sort of details on these, you know, sexting with all sorts of women while he was just married? I mean, do you know all this stuff from your local news? Or are they ignoring it?
1: No, they're ignoring it. We're hearing it from valid other sources. But, you know what? I take Susan Collins with 50% of the vote than him. We're not going to get anything out of him. And you may have, if they let him loose in the Senate, the women in the Senate need to be careful. Ed Markey, our Senator, Ed Markey, just endorsed him today.
0: Wow.
1: What did that tell you about Massachusetts?
0: Wow.
1: Liz Warner was on from the beginning, and Markey came out now and is endorsing him. You cannot stop this guy.
0: What happened to Believe
1: because
0: All Women?
1: They think he's a hero. He's a macho man.
0: Believe All Women. What happened to that?
1: Believe them all. The women that, I don't know how much I could say, Joe, about what these women are saying, his girlfriend.
0: People can look it up.
1: But, you know, he made fun of a Purple Heart recipient who took four bullets for his platoon. He was

0: used to shop in Axes and laugh as he was watching TV, according to one of his girlfriends. On the app that he was on, we don't know if they were underage. They probably weren't, but we don't know. It's indecent. It's improper.
1: He's the best and brightest. Roman, before I run out of time, let me ask you something, because you're in it. You're there in New England. I feel for you guys. But I've got to ask you this. Do you think that what I said earlier has any validity? Do you think the Susan Collins camp was like, yeah, let this guy be the guy, then I'll win it easily? Because there's no way he beats her. If he beats her, Maine's done.
0: No, he doesn't beat her. He's going to go into the dustbin of history. She's down by maybe 2 points right now. It's probably a heavily,
1: how is that possible?
0: Heavily Democratic sample poll. But she's going to end up beating him. It's just that this is Maine what the rest of the country is going to be like? Like, seriously, eventually one of these nuts is going to get in. I don't think he's going to beat Susan Collins.
1: The guy in this state has a really good chance. I mean, the guy Tallarico here is another really strange weirdo that has a chance. I mean, right now he's polling ahead of Ken Paxton.
0: Tallarico, the fake Presbyterian preacher.
1: Yes.
0: He doesn't even know the word of God if it hit him in the face, which it should hit him right in the face.
1: It should.
0: I just don't. I don't understand the way the country's going, Joe. I don't.
1: Roman, you're the best. I got to run, brother. We always appreciate hearing from Roman in Boston. We love being town. Unless you're playing the Yankees, don't get mad at me. I'm a New Yorker. Don't give me a hard time. 833-JOE-PAGS, 833-563-7247, JoePags.com. Another big hour coming your way, including Senator Ron Johnson. Do not touch that dial. Stay here.
2: Joe Pags.
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11: It's 6 o'clock at KTSA San Antonio. I'm Stacey Keene. Lawyers for Carmelo Anthony say they're appealing his sentence. The Texas teen was found guilty of fatally stabbing Austin Metcalfe in a fight at a track meet last year in Frisco. And now lawyers say they're appealing the 35-year sentence that was handed down yesterday. Authorities say Anthony is currently being housed in isolation, but aren't saying why. President Donald Trump says the U.S. will be attacking Iran very hard. Trump says more attacks are coming following yesterday's strikes. Despite the attacks, the president says he still believes an end to the war is in sight.
12: We were really close to a deal, but they keep tapping us along. They keep playing us for suckers because you know what?
2: They dealt with some very stupid presidents, I have to say that. I'm embarrassed to say it. Some very stupid people were sitting there.
11: And the New York Police Department is looking for the suspects behind a brutal assault on a San Antonio Spurs fan Monday night. Police say the fan was walking back to his hotel after Game 3 when the suspects surrounded him and kicked him and punched him before they took off with a Spurs jersey. Several players are reacting, including Knicks player Karl-Anthony Towns, who says the game is built off of respect and passion, and he says he wants everyone to respect each other. The Spurs and the Knicks face off in just about a half an hour for Game 4 of the NBA Finals at Madison Square Garden. Your KTSA Stevens Roofing AccuWeather forecast. Tonight, mostly cloudy and humid as we drop to 77. Tomorrow, partly sunny, hot, humid, and 91. Right now, mostly cloudy sky is 90 degrees at San Antonio's Severe Weather Station. I'm Stacey Keene. Stay connected with News Talk 550 KTSA and FM 1071.
12: Hi, good afternoon in Midtown. I-10 upper level westbound between North Frio and after Culebra, there's construction up. Just one lane is getting by. You should expect delays. Loop 410 westbound at Blanco, there's a crash off to the left shoulder. It's still going to cost you an extra 6 minutes from Airport Boulevard. That's all for delays. Loop 410 westbound at Palo Alto, road work is up in the left lane. You are stop and go for an extra few minutes to get by. I-10 eastbound at La Conterra Parkway, there's road work at the entrance ramp. I'm Rebecca Parker, KTSA, Time Saver Traffic.
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1: Great radio stations across the land, along with Polo. Sam is off today. That's CJ in for Sam. Appreciate her being here, too. It's the Joe Pags Show. I'm glad that you stopped by today as well. Go Spurs, go. I think it's a required that we say the beginning of every hour. And again, some stations, not too many, but some stations play the show after we do it. And that's cool. Love being on those stations. Tape delay is not an issue for me. Except when there's something going on like a sporting event, and you guys might already know the result of the game as you're hearing the show. But we're based in San Antonio, so of course we're pulling for the Spurs. I am a native New Yorker, so if the Spurs weren't in, I probably would be pulling for New York over like Oklahoma or somebody like that. But if the Spurs are in it, I'm all over it. It's 2-1 right now. We'll see if they can even things out tonight. I've been texting back and forth with Sid Rosenberg from WABC in New York, and he is convinced it'll be 3-1 New York tonight. I'm not so convinced. And he's also saying they're going to win by 8. I mean, I don't see that happening. If you can't keep Wemby away from the basket, you're going to lose. And in game 3, they devised a plan. Yeah, Polo, they probably listen to me because I've been saying make him drive to the basket. And clearly, I set the game plan for game 3. Duh.
2: Clearly, they said, this guy, just by looking at him, I can tell he knows basketball.
1: Well, either way, I've been saying it since before they were doing it. I'm sure I had no impact at all, but I certainly feel good that I was right because they ended up doing something, employing a strategy that was similar to what I was saying. And when 7'4" Wembanyama goes to the basket, they're going to win. That's just the way it is. When he stands in the three-point line, lets people hold onto his jersey and stuff, he's not going to win. But again, we'll watch and see what happens tonight. I'm pulling for the Spurs. Many of you might be pulling for the Knicks. Either way, it'll be a good game. It's been a very good series so far. All that said, got to get into what the president did today, which was signing the bill that actually funds ICE and CBP through the rest of his term. This was such a stupid argument that the Department of Homeland Security. Because if you ask me for one thing I know the government is responsible for doing, that answer is to keep us safe. That's the government's primary job, to keep the American people safe. It's not to regulate us and tax us and control us and all these entitlements. The job is to keep us safe. And if you can't do that, you should not be in government. Yet, of course, the Democrats playing games stop the fully funding of ICE and CBP. That's Customs and Border Protection. They were playing games as if they had a case that ICE was somehow bad, that the American people didn't want ICE to be funded. That's not true. It's simply the enforcement arm of the laws that were passed by Congress. Well, through reconciliation, they were able to get this bill done and got it to the president's desk. It's always interesting to see who's with him at the Resolute desk, because he and Rand Paul don't see eye to eye on a lot today, but there's Rand Paul right there at the desk with him, because this is a photo op. We got this thing done, and I want to make sure I get my credit.
3: This morning, I'm thrilled to sign the Secure America Act to immediately and fully fund the Department of Homeland Security through the end of my term. So we won't have that to be talking about anymore.
4: It's good. Well,
5: we will not, sir.
3: We'll give the heroes of ICE and Border Patrol, and that's what they are, the heroes, what they have to go through to keep us safe, the support and resources they need to defend our borders, protect our homeland, and to keep America safe.
1: There you go. Got it signed. He's surrounded by a bunch of people. Everybody wanted to be in the shot. Everybody be, again, for all of history, when you see a shot of the president signing this thing, they're all going to be in the picture. That's why they're there. But it's always interesting to me to see when somebody like a Rand Paul, who doesn't agree with him on a lot lately, is there as well. And President Trump actually shook his hand. I don't have that audio or video. It's not very intriguing radio. But he shook his hand and said, hey, Rand is here. That's great. I'm glad that he's here. Then there's this.
3: But the Secure America Act provides $38 billion to ICE, $26 billion to Border Patrol to ensure these critical law enforcement agencies have the necessary resources to do their jobs, protecting our borders and getting criminal aliens out of the country. And starting on day one of my administration, we took the most dangerous, unsafe, violent, and open border people out of this country. We got them out.
1: Boom. And again, there really is no reason that you don't fund ICE and CBP other than if you're an idiot who doesn't love the country and doesn't think the country should have borders. And of course, the country has to have borders. If it doesn't, you're not a country, as the president has said many, many times. So that's the update on what he signed today, which is all good. I got to get into this story, though, that I think is not being covered as much as maybe it should be. And the reason why I say that is there's so much involved in this. A former CIA officer, who was a CIA officer when he was arrested, allegedly was arrested with 303 gold bars, told stories of being some sort of Top Gun guy. I kid you not. You can't make this up. Before arrest with 303 gold bars, CIA officer spun tales he was Top Gun fighter pilot. This is from NBC News. David Rush's former firefighter colleagues looked up to him as an ace pilot. Now they wonder whether he was making it all up, like Leonardo DiCaprio in Catch Me If You Can. As I said, this is from NBC News. Rich Shapiro or Shapiro, I'm not sure how he pronounces it, but there's an S-C-H there in the beginning, not just the normal spelling. More than 15 years ago, the Ashburn Volunteer Fire and Rescue Department in Northern Virginia welcomed a new recruit whom many members would come to admire, a military man named David Rush. He wasn't just highly intelligent, he was also capable, calm under pressure, and a physical specimen, according to interviews with a half-dozen former Ashburn volunteer firefighters. The David Rush I remember, he was chiseled, said Jeff Belmer, a retired lieutenant at the department, big back, skinny waist, fit. Despite his intellectual and physical gifts, Rush didn't act like a big shot. His former fire department colleagues said he was reserved and humble, but when he did get to talking about his military career, the stories he told were just amazing. How he had graduated first in his class at Top Gun, the legendary Navy fighter pilot school, and flown F-14 Tomcat fighter jets over Iraq and Afghanistan. Quote, Rush told me he had ejected and bailed out of two F-14s, and the third one he landed over there at Andrews with a cockpit on fire, Belmer said. He was just such a neat guy for me at the time, Belmer added, the first real naval aviator I'd ever come across. Rush made a similar impression on Lloyd Harding, another former Ashburn volunteer firefighter. He told me he was a former fighter pilot, and I had no reason to doubt him, Harding said. He was completely believable. He looked the part. And Harding don't know whether to believe the prosecutors accused, what to believe after prosecutors accused Rush, 49 now, of being a serial fabulist. I never even heard that word before, fabulist. It's pretty good. Who spun an elaborate fiction for years. He was arrested late last month in a federal case that's rocked the CIA and generated a series of sensational headlines. 303 gold bars. Inside his modest home in Ashburn, about 40 miles west of downtown Washington, federal agents discovered 303 gold bars worth more than $40 million, according to federal prosecutors. They also seized $2 million in cash and 35 luxury watches, most of them Rolexes. Why he had all that gold and cash is now the subject of a federal investigation. Rush, a CIA officer for about 17 years, is accused of creating a fake top-secret intelligence program to receive government funds for his personal enrichment, according to two people with knowledge of the investigation. Rush is also accused of fabricating his academic and military record when he applied to the spy agency in the early 2000s. Well, I'm sorry, what? So if you apply to the CIA and you say, here's my military record, I mean, seriously, here's my academic record. They don't check? I mean, one would think they would check, no? It's the freaking CIA. It is an intelligence organization. They don't vet the people that they're hiring? Stop it. Stop it. Among the fabrications, federal prosecutors say that he was a Navy pilot. Rush did serve in the Navy from 1997 to 2015, but he was an information systems technician, and according to federal prosecutors, he didn't even have a pilot's license. Rush's lawyer declined to comment. So far, he's been charged only with stealing public money by filling out fraudulent timesheets. Prosecutors say he pocketed $77,000 in military leave pay after he falsely claimed he was a member of the Navy Reserve beyond 2015. A judge ordered Rush to remain behind bars last week, raising concern that he's a possible flight risk, and the prosecutor branded him as a master manipulator and a tremendous fraud, a key question being mulled over by lawmakers in Capitol Hill with oversight in the intelligence community, as well as in Ashburn volunteer firefighter group chats. If the allegations are true, how did he manage to slip through government background checks, survive a polygraph exam, and dupe an agency entrusted with the country's most sensitive secrets? That's the $64,000 question, said Harding, a former Ashburn firefighter. How did he pull this off? I just can't believe it, he said. Okay, that's going to be a movie. There's no doubt it's going to be a movie, right? You got to make a movie about that. The guy tells everybody in the fire department, I was a fighter pilot. I was top of my class in Top Gun. Now, it makes me think to myself, I think that I would check things out if somebody got really elaborate. But then again, what do I care? I didn't know I had 300 gold bars worth $40 million. I didn't know he had all these Rolexes, which I'd like to have. I'm a Rolex guy. I like those. $2 million in cash. I didn't know he had all that. But it's not criminal to say, hey, man, look what I got done. I was a Top Gun. I was top of my class. Finished first in Top Gun. Had an F-14 and crash landed at Andrews. And I just don't know if you'd look that up. Now, I can harken back to the time that we were doing a story on a, and I think it was for Veterans Day. We're doing a story on a Medal of Honor winner or Medal of Honor recipient in Lansing, Michigan. And we're doing the story. My reporter, Kathy King, went out there and did the story, came back and said, got the story. It's really good. I said, great. The guy's the right age to have served in like World War II. This was in the mid 1990s. And, you know, he got it on this date. And I said, well, let me see. Let me see the medal. She said, well, we didn't get a shot of the medal. I said, well, why not? And she said, because he said he lost it in a fire. I said, well, if he lost it in a fire, he probably could have had one reissued, or the medal might have survived the fire. You just get a new ribbon. We really don't have a shot of the medal? And at that point, as somebody who was a news anchor and a news director at a TV newsroom, I needed to know what I was talking about here. I needed to know that I'm about to tell the story of a Medal of Honor recipient, and we don't have the Medal of Honor to show. So even back then, this is probably actually 1997 or 8. Even back then, you could through the internet, and it was very antiquated. I mean, today by today's level, you can't go to a Grok or something like that. Google wasn't even around then. I think it was altavista.digital.com or something. But you can search it, and there was a database of everybody who had received the Medal of Honor. This guy's name wasn't on it. And we made sure that we double-checked and triple-checked, even called somebody in D.C. They're like, no, we have no record of him. So can people elaborate? I think we all elaborate a little bit. Can people intentionally mislead to self-aggrandize or fabuloso themselves? Fabuloso is actually, I think, it's a cleaning liquid. But a fabricator, which was, I forget even what the word was. I don't think I'll ever use it again. A fabulist. Yeah, people do that. But when it becomes a problem is like when somebody steals valor. Stolen valor is a major problem for me, especially here in Military City, USA. When you say that you reached a certain rank or you did a certain thing in the military and you didn't, you're stealing that valor from somebody who actually did. At that point, it becomes problematic. But again, I don't know that his firefighter buddies are going to look him up. But I damn sure would have believed before this story that the CIA would have checked him out. Really? We have people in the CIA who might have just made it all up? I had no idea. That's crazy to me. Your thoughts on this? I mean, how secure and how safe can a government agency be if they didn't do the very small legwork you have to do to check and make sure that he wasn't lying about his military service? Sounds like he was in information technology. He was not a pilot at all, according to the news report from NBC. And we have no idea how he has 303 gold bars at his house. We have no idea how he has $2 million. It sounds like he literally made up an intelligence agency or intelligence operation and just started siphoning money from the government saying, I need more money for this operation that didn't exist. That's what it sounds like they're accusing him of. Your thoughts, 833-JOE-PAGS, 833-563-7247, joepags.com. Remember, Senator Ron Johnson at the bottom of the hour. 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
5: Hi, good afternoon in Midtown. I-10 upper level westbound between North Frio and after Culebra. This road work has you down to one lane getting by. You should expect delays. 35 upper level southbound at 90. There is a crash off to the right shoulder. It is stop and go to get by. Loop 410 westbound at Blanco. An accident is off to the left shoulder. It still slows you down from Airport Boulevard. Loop 410 westbound at Palo Alto. There is construction in the left lane. You are stop and go to get by. I'm Rebecca Parker, KTSA, Time Saver Traffic.
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1: Stopping by the Joe Pags Show, we'll have Senator Ron Johnson, great state of Wisconsin, At the bottom of the hour, Polo found something interesting, and I don't want to always rail on The View. If they do something right, I'll say so. You said that Whoopi actually was supporting the president being at that game the other night?
2: Yes.
1: I mean, when she literally said that, he should be able to go?
2: Yes, because she said that she called him a fan of the Knicks, and like she knew that he was, so he had every right to be there.
1: I mean, she's been a fan of the Knicks as long as he has been, and I remember her defending Marv Albert when he had some scandal come up, because Marv Albert was the voice of the Knicks for a long time. And Whoopi is consistently inconsistent, you know what I mean? Like, she doesn't hate just to hate because she has to hate. Like, she'll actually switch sides if it's appropriate, and it's kind of appropriate. I'm surprised, yet I guess I'm not surprised by it. Were you surprised when you saw that?
2: Yes. I mean, but the way she, because I saw a tiny bit of the clip, and I sent you a link for the story.
1: Okay.
2: The way she said it, I mean, she said just because you don't like a person doesn't mean that they can't be there at the game.
1: Boom.
2: So.
1: She's not wrong about that. And by the way, she has no reason not to like the person. She used to be friends with him. All right, let me switch gears and go to Scott Pelley sitting down with the New York Times. And basically, almost breaking out in tears. The problem we have with the media in this country is it's over. They just don't understand what the job is anymore.
9: Can I give you a little bit of background? The Simon family is legendary at CBS News. Her father was a famous Vietnam correspondent, and then Bob Simon covered every single war everywhere in the world throughout his entire career. I was with him in Kuwait during the Gulf War in 1990. We would stand on the roof of the hotel and watch the missiles come in. He taught me how to be a war correspondent.
1: I mean, this guy is like almost crying, talking about getting fired at CBS News and how horrible it is that people who've been there for a long time aren't going to be there anymore. Scott, all you had to do was shut your mouth and do the job, or bring all your gripes to the surface privately, not in front of the entire staff. You screwed up, dude. But he's like breaking down in tears. This is the problem with the left media in this country. They don't realize how indoctrinated they are, and he can't get out of his own way now.
9: And then Tanya Simon comes in. She's at the broadcast 30 years. There is no respect for that. Get out of the office by 5 o'clock. Company in the world treats their precious people in that way.
1: I don't know, the company that doesn't want you to go to scream and yell at them during a staff meeting. Company that gives you a chance to sit down for a pre-meeting or a post-meeting or to go to lunch. The company that you blew off because you thought that you were more important than the actual letters C, B, and S.
9: The callousness, the inhumanity, breathtaking, complete lack of empathy in this management for anyone who works there.
1: Lack of empathy for anybody who works there doesn't do the job right, doesn't do the job in an unbiased form and fashion. And you might be thinking, well, why did I bring up Scott Pelley now before I go to Senator Johnson? Because the beginning part of this interview is Senator Ron Johnson saying the legacy media will not touch the story that he's uncovered. And what he's uncovered is the now known adverse effects of the shots, the lies that we were told, and the cover-up that happened during COVID. He goes there, and he's calling out the media, as well he should. Keep it here.
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5: Hi, good afternoon in Midtown. I-10 upper level westbound between North Frio and after Glebra, there's construction up. Just the left lane is getting by. You should expect delays. In downtown, 35 upper level southbound at 90, there's an accident off to the right shoulder. Onlookers are causing a heavy slowdown. Loop 410 westbound at Blanco, there's a crash on the left shoulder. You're stop and go for an extra 5 minutes from airport. 410 westbound at Palo Alto, you've got road work in the left lane. 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I'm Rebecca Parker, KTSA, Time Saver Traffic.
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0: know all the adverse effects of those so-called treatments for COVID? You don't. I'll just tell you right now, you don't, because nobody's putting it out there. Nobody's talking about it because, God forbid, we actually find out as a country and as the globe, to be honest with you, exactly what we were put through about 5 or 6 years ago. Senator Ron Johnson, a U.S. Senator, great state of Wisconsin, always has been on top of this. Pleasure to see you, Ron. How are you?
1: Doing well, Joe. How about yourself?
0: I'm doing very well. Thank you for being out in the forefront for my family, for families across this country, and, of course, specifically in Wisconsin as well, in trying to get the information out there. Ron, we see people like Scott Pelley crying in interviews about how he got fired from CBS. We're seeing ABC get sued and lose $15 million for slander or defamation on the president. We see so-called news and information organizations that we used to trust falling by the wayside, and they could all rejuvenate themselves. They could all revitalize their careers if they just cover the actual news. Why aren't they covering the report that you have showing what was going on with the FDA back in the day?
1: Because they're a radical left fellow travelers, and they're all part of the cabal. But no, this is, I'm a difficult guy to shock. But to me, this is shocking. On April 29th, we held hearing, released a report that just detailed, because of the, Bobby Kennedy's radical transparency, we got 11 million documents. And in those documents, we found the needles in the haystack showing that Peter Marks, who was head of CBER, the Center for Biologic Evaluation and Review, that's the group within FDA that approves vaccines and then is supposed to surveil the results for safety signals, right? Well, he was warned on March 1st, 2021, less than 3 months into the administration of these injections, that their algorithm they were using to analyze the VAERS system, the Vaccine Adverse Event Reporting System, was going to hide safety signals. 26 days later, using a different algorithm that unmasked those safety signals, he was shown that there were 49 extreme cases of masking in the old system, and now 25 safety signals showing with the new algorithm, including sudden cardiac death, pulmonary infarction, Bell's palsy, different types of strokes, and they buried it. They decided to keep using the old algorithm with the excuse, oh, we have to be consistent, and then lie to the American people, but we're just not seeing safety signals, even though from the start of VAERS in 1990 through the beginning of the pandemic, on average, there are about 280 deaths per year reported to VAERS associated with the vaccine, anaphylactic shock, that type of things. 2021, there were 21,000 deaths reported.
0: Oh, wow.
1: I don't need a sophisticated safety signal or algorithm to say these safety signals were screaming at them, but they were able to hide behind that algorithm and lie to the American people saying, we're just not seeing them. And Joe, we see that time and time again. We had a hearing last week. They had the president of a cancer society, right? The Democrats did, to refute my witnesses to say they are seeing signals, the plausible mechanism, potentially these injections causing cancer. And of course, the Dem witness goes, there's no proof that the injections cause cancer.
0: Wow.
1: Well, there's not proof if you don't look for it. There's no proof. Close your eyes. And by the way, there's no such thing as definitive proof. When it comes to what causes cancer, you have to look at, plausible mechanisms. You have to look at clinical observations. All of a sudden, cases coming into oncologists exploding with young people and stuff. But again, they put their heads in the sand. They deny this. They can continue to deny this. And the reason I call this the biggest scandal, government scandal of my lifetime, is because of their lies. Because of this cover-up, millions of people experience adverse events, some of them crippling permanent disabilities. Tens of thousands, if not hundreds of thousands of people died. Currently on the VAERS system, it's about 1.7 million adverse events, 39,000 deaths associated with the COVID vaccine worldwide. But we know from a CDC commissioned study at Harvard University, about 1% of adverse events are actually reported to VAERS. So take those numbers I just gave you, multiply them by as much as 100. I mean, the damage, the harm is devastating. It could have all or most of it could have been prevented, or at least people would have been informed to make that decision of risk benefit, going, I'm old, I've got comorbidities. I think I'll take a chance of these adverse events because I'm really afraid of COVID. Okay, that would have been a legitimate thing for the FDA to do, but they didn't do that. They lied, say, oh, these things are safe and effective, And if we see adverse events, they're rare and mild. Sudden cardiac death is not mild.
0: I couldn't agree with you more. It's Senator Ron Johnson. You know, the VAERS system is interesting because you're right. Very, very few of the adverse effects are even reported. So if you take the multiple of 100 that you talked about, it's in the millions of people who potentially died because of the vaccine. Why can't we know that? And again, the VAERS system is something that's voluntary. They made it, correct me if I'm wrong, Ron, but I'm pretty sure they made it so cumbersome when COVID was happening that it would take a medical professional 25 minutes to 35 minutes just to put in a report. And they started saying, I'm not going to put the report in because they didn't have the time. They were dealing with all these influx of patients. So why can't we know? Well, what exactly? Go ahead.
1: So VAERS always was time consuming, which is why only 1% of adverse events gets reported. So they didn't change that. It's just always been time consuming. But again, the reason we couldn't know this is they didn't want to create vaccine hesitancy. You know, Fauci was bemoaning in October 2019 that we don't have a universal vaccination plan. The flu vaccine just wasn't accomplishing that. We would need a pandemic. Well, 2020, he got his pandemic, and this was his opportunity to force a universal vaccine program on the globe, and they did it with gusto. It obviously lined Moderna and Pfizer's pockets billions of dollars worth, and they always wanted this mRNA platform, which never succeeded. It always failed in cancer trials because they couldn't control it. We were lied to that it was going to stay in the arm. No, they knew it was going to biodistribute. We were lied to that this was mRNA, true mRNA that degrades rapidly. No, this was modified, a pseudouridine to make sure it wouldn't degrade. We've had studies where this mRNA is circulating in the body 700 days, and then they cut off the study. So again, this was a disaster. And they're still covering up because the people who approve these things, a lot of them who are supposedly surveilling for safety, some of those people are still there. They're still frustrating and sabotaging Secretary Kennedy's effort to be radically transparent.
0: Right.
1: But again, we got 11 million pages. We were able to pick these needles out of the haystack. Again, they didn't help us find this. This is something we had to do. But the agencies are still not coming clean. They are not admitting what needs to be admitted. And why is this important, Joe? Because I'm dealing with the injection injured community.
0: Right.
1: When Facebook shut down their support groups early in the pandemic, people committed suicide. They no longer have that support group.
0: Wow.
1: Now they're committing suicide because they've been battling to be seen, heard, and believed so they can get treated for 5 years, and it's not happening. Doctors aren't admitting it. They don't have an ICD code for doctors to diagnose and then be able to bill the patients for trying to treat injection injury. So they're at a low point. Suicide rates are increasing. They need to be seen, heard, believed. They need these injection injuries to be acknowledged. Here's another nasty fact. Also in March of 2021, the same month where Peter Marks has shown that they're going to hide safety signals and he's shown the safety signals, NIH was diagnosing and treating people for these injection injuries. And know what they found the first thing? Early intervention was crucial. You had to get to these people early. They told the gun. Let's not provide false information. Wait for us to do the treatment, gather information, issue a study so doctors know how to treat this. They only issued that study in 2022 under tremendous pressure of the injection injured. And they quietly put it on a pre-print server. They didn't announce it to the world. They didn't really let medical professionals know the way they should have. So all these people that were injection injured that needed treatment and they needed treatment fast, they still haven't gotten it.
0: Ron, what they did was criminal. It was very criminal. We actually have a Pfizer vice president on tape over in somewhere in Europe saying that they never said that it would stop the spread. We literally had our government agencies saying, if you take the shot, it's going to stop COVID from being spread to anybody else. That was a lie, a bottom line lie. You can't go after Fauci because of the pardon. But who do you go after? People in this country and around the globe want somebody to pay the price for the lies they told us to our faces. We know that masks didn't work. That was a lie. We know the six foot distancing was a lie they just made up. We know that it didn't stop the spread and that there were all sorts of adverse effects with these shots that people were forced to take. If you want to be in the military, you want to be a doctor, you want to go to a show in New York City, you had to take a vaccine. I didn't take it. I know a lot of people that didn't take it, but there are 80%, according to Dr. Peter McCullough, that have taken it. Who is going to pay the price, Ron? Because it seems like they're all getting away with it.
1: So the problem is government protects itself. Government protects its employees, the people that carry out its devious deeds. And government has protected the evildoers, the wrongdoers, from being held accountable by Congress by not turning over documents. Again, I've written over 70 oversight letters to the Biden HHS to give me the big middle finger. I didn't get anything. It wasn't until Bobby Kennedy finally forced them to turn me over 11 million pages of documents, so we found these needles in the haystack. So now we know who the players were. Now we're starting to conduct transcribed interviews. We're going to find out more about this. So our investigation has really only begun. And

0: to put on news organizations.
1: Yeah, we are one, I think, of only two nations that allow television advertising for pharmaceutical drugs, and it is allow them to capture the narrative. They buy the influence in medical colleges, in medical journals. They spend billions of dollars in ads, so they quash any kind of serious investigation in terms of harms on drugs or vaccines. They've obviously captured and corrupted the federal health agencies as well. So, no, that level of corruption has to end. And we need the news media to start covering the story. Not one major network has carried this other than CBS. Major Garrett did an online streaming interview with me, but that's it. I haven't got CBS to cover this story. Fox and Fox Business has covered it. Programs like yours is covering it. So a growing number of Americans is understanding this, but until yes. all Americans understand this story, understand the depravity, the corruption, the lives that were destroyed because the FDA officials did not do their job. Let me add, again, I think most of us, when we hear safety surveillance, assume, I mean, they're looking for their needles in the haystack. They're looking for small little signals to really be on the lookout, to further investigate, to warn doctors to be on the lookout for things. That's not what they did. They basically, before they made any announcements whatsoever, like on myocarditis or ischemic stroke in people over 65, that, by the way, they were showing safety signals even using the invalid algorithm that was hiding right. them. They were basically requiring definitive proof. Mm. You know, kind of like that Democrat witness that came in and said, there's no proof that these injections cause cancer. Well, again, you'll never say there's proof.
0: Right.
1: Even though we've got oncologists that are, you know, eminently qualified oncologists that are laying out the plausible mechanism, that are telling what they're seeing in the clinic, that's not good enough. That's evidence. It's not proof. So, again, the standard you're looking for the small little signals to warn doctors to, we're not going to say a word because we don't want to create vaccine hesitancy. We want to make sure that Pfizer and Moderna can line their pockets with billions, and we have this universal vaccine program finally. So we're going to keep our mouths shut and let all this damage occur. And they knew it. They knew it. They had to be shaking their boots. They approved the emergency use authorization. They knew their contractors hiring more people to input all the reports, deluging theirs, that they had to be shaking their boots. But then when they saw that their algorithm was going to hide these safety signals, they had to, thank you, Lord.
0: Big relief,
1: we
0: yeah.
1: We can cling to this, claim we have to be consistent, and we can go to the American public and lie bald-facing, we're just not seeing safety signals. That's what they've done. They're doing it to this day.
0: It's disgusting. It's U.S. Senator Ron Johnson, Republican, Great State of Wisconsin. Go to johnson.senate.gov. You probably can't get them to stop advertising on news shows. I would like to see us try, but they'll claim First Amendment and probably win. But, Ron, you can governmentally say you can't go from government to big pharma back to government to big pharma. This is a revolving door. You can say if you leave government, you can't take a job with one of these companies for 15 years if you want. You guys can try to pass something like that. Why not do that? Because how many people, just since you've been in the Senate, which has not been forever, have you seen go from the board of directors to somebody in the House of Representatives or working for NIH or something? It happens all the time. Why don't we stop it?
1: Well, first of all, it's not unconstitutional to not allow certain products to be advertised on TV. Don't allow tobacco anymore. We didn't allow pharmaceuticals till 1997, and then Bill Clinton changed that based on a regulation.
0: Right.
1: So again, that is the first.
0: I think that's their claim. I think that'll be their claim. First Amendment will be their claim, but you're right. Certainly we have said you can't physically drink a beer in a commercial. You can't have a cigarette commercial. You're right. I mean, what you just said is correct. I'm saying their argument and their big dollar lawyers are going to say it's a First Amendment issue. Right. That might make it a problem. But what about the revolving door?
1: Yeah, I think we could certainly clamp down that as well. And part of it is, again, expose these people for what they've done. Fauci, I mean, that is a bad human being right there, okay? And, Bobby Kennedy did a good job of exposing how bad he is in the Real Anthony Fauci book. I recommend to your listeners to read that book. But again, now we know that he was lying to Congress about funding gain of function. We're seeing more examples. Customs Border Patrol picked up a couple of people that used to work with Fauci.

0: She's smuggling in monkeypox.
1: Come on.
0: You know, basically
1: I reported that the other day.
0: Function of research. Now, this is all about bioweapons.
1: Well, and again, you said he predicted it. We needed a pandemic. We got the same guy from, 20 years ago saying, if you have it, that's the best kind of immunity. Natural immunity is the best kind of immunity. And then he completely switched sides in this day and age. So people watching and listening are yelling at their TVs or they're yelling at their radios. Ron, can you undo the pardon that was done by the auto pen for Fauci? I mean, please say that there's something that can be done. The guy should at least be in front of a jury. It was a horrible thing that he did. Can you undo that pardon? Are you guys still even looking into that on oversight? So,
0: courts might be able to undo that. Again, that would be something for a judicial system. States do not have a pardon. Okay, that only applies to federal crimes.
1: That's right.
0: A case there. Again, we've got to prove things. I think Senator Paul is going to actually interview Fauci. I don't know what documents Senator Paul has. I mean, before I interview people, I like to have documents so they don't run circles around me. So
1: I like that idea. He's suggesting that you literally can still prosecute the guy in individual states. You got 50 different prosecutions going on, and the pardon federally does not cover him. Got to hit a break here. Stay here.
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4: Hi, good afternoon. In downtown, 35 upper level, southbound at 90, there is a crash off to the right shoulder. You are stop and go to get by. Loop 410 westbound at Blanco, this wreck is blocking the left shoulder. It's going to cost you about 5 minutes from Airport Boulevard. Loop 410 westbound at Palo Alto, there's construction in the left lane. Should expect at least a 5 minute delay. I-10 upper level westbound between North Frio and after Culebra, construction has just one lane getting by. Go ahead, step into summer with Red Diamond, fresh brewed with just three simple ingredients, tea, water, and sugar. 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I'm Rebecca Parker, KTSA, Time Saver Traffic.
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1: Always appreciate the senator coming on. There is much more of that conversation. You know where you can go and find that later on, or actually it's probably going to be in the next day or two over on the YouTube. And I get it. A lot of people don't love that, but it's a great conversation. Just too long for the radio box that we had to put it in. Love having him coming on, and I'm glad that he's not backing off these adverse effects that we all still are dealing with. Keep it here. Joe Pags coming back.
2: This is the Joe Pags Show.
9: I don't know anybody that really looks forward to going to the dentist, but I can tell you when Dr. Williamson is your dentist, it will certainly be much more pleasurable. He's just a nice guy, but even more important than that, he is so competent. He is so broadly trained. So many of today's dentists want to send you out to a specialist. If it's anything more than cleaning and filling, Dr. Williamson is that specialist, and he can handle just about anything right there in the chair in his office. You're not running off to see 10 different people. You're going in to see Dr. Williamson and his staff, and they're taking care of whatever your dental needs are, be it a simple cleaning or whitening, or be it much more complex dental surgery if necessary. You just almost have to go visit to understand the difference. If you're looking for a dentist, if you're new to town and want to start with the best one I think you'll find, well, you just need to call 341-2569. 210-341-2569 for Dr. Williamson and Associates.
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16: From ABC News, I'm Dave Packer. U.S. forces tonight begin another wave of attacks against Iran. CENTCOM says multiple targets have been hit. President Trump earlier today.
17: Well, we're going to be attacking them and attacking them very hard.
18: You're resuming bombing?
17: Yeah, well, we are. Based on the helicopter, I guess we have the right to do that.
16: Iran calling these U.S. strikes a violation of the ceasefire and now saying the Strait of Hormuz is completely closed until further notice, something CENTCOM denies. ABC's Martha Raddatz says this comes after Iran's response to last night's U.S. attacks.
19: Iran's response to the retaliatory U.S. strikes was swift, launching multiple ballistic missiles and drones towards U.S. bases in Kuwait, Bahrain, and Jordan. No injuries or damage was reported.
16: Stocks plunged today after today's inflation numbers, the highest in 3 years, the consumer price index surging 4.2% over the last year, mainly on higher fuel costs, brought on by the Iran war, the White House taking it all in stride.
18: The president asked if he was concerned about the latest number.
17: No, I love it. The numbers look great. You know what I really love? I love the inflation.
18: Trump insisting inflation will plunge when the war is over.
17: It's coming down.
20: I know you can't.
17: It's going to come down like a rock.
18: He later tried to clarify, telling the New York Post he meant he was happy the number wasn't higher and was referring to inflation when the war is over.
16: ABC's Elizabeth Schulze. Protests erupted in